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3: I knew the Jets didn't have any interceptions. 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
3: 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Hey, could happen. Yeah. Three times a year, the Jets. You want three holidays in the fall or not? What do you want, man?
5: 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The Odd Couple with Rob Parker and Kelvin Washington. 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
9: I was thinking of you, Arnie, whenever I was watching the TikTok that you sent me from the fan in Japan who wakes up at Richard. Wakes up at 5 a.m. to watch the Miami Dolphins play in a preseason game. Was it you that sent me that?
10: Yeah, I sent that to you. That's incredible. 5 a.m. to just watch the... And the Dolphins had 3 first downs that game. How about that?
9: What? Did they just not play anybody? Well, what am I talking about? Their coach just said they played a guy back or they signed on Wednesday. Yeah. So, I mean... And he was making calls for them. Yeah, I got him out there. We're telling him what to do. Run around. He's making calls for us. I mean, give that guy credit. So they just... What, did he rest everyone?
10: I get a feeling if I was sitting around, I could throw on a helmet. They would have no idea if I ran onto the field if I had a jersey on or something like that.
9: I guess rest isn't the right word, is it? It's not that they're resting everyone. They're just not. They're not showing their hand at all. It's wild, man. So I noticed you're not backing off on your Dolphins pick.
10: No, you know, if I want to bring this up then real quick.
9: Okay.
10: You know,
9: before Deshaun Watson did say, go ahead.
10: Well, no, but it's just that, you know, when announcers say, nobody saw that coming. If anybody said they saw that team go to the World Series or the Super Bowl or the Stanley Cup, they're lying because nobody saw that coming. Well, that's going to change this year, Chris. I want you to know that. In case you didn't know, you know, we always talk about TSGITR. You know that, right?
9: TSGITR. What's that?
10: That's who I am. I'm the smartest guy in the room, is what it means.
9: I don't think okay, go ahead.
10: No, I'm just tired. You know, you're the one that told me when I make fun of the coordinators, you think coaching is a big deal, right?
9: I think coaching and coordinators are a big deal, yes.
10: Okay, and so you think head coaching must be a real big deal, right?
9: I believe in coaching, absolutely. I think
10: so let me just
9: important.
10: Get this right. The Dolphins have gotten better at their head coaching spot, correct? We no longer have the chemistry tutor, so he's gone. Thank goodness for that. I couldn't take him anymore. You know, I've been saying that from day one. I don't know how he became head coach. And we got a major upgraded quarterback.
9: Major.
10: So we got a major upgraded quarterback, and we got a major upgraded coach, and you're just telling me that means nothing to you, right? Is that what you're trying to tell me?
9: Hey, I'm not trying to tell you anything. You go with this. If you want to sell yourself on believing the Dolphins are going to the Super Bowl, who am I to stop
10: you? I just want you to know, okay, you and everybody else, when these announcers say, who saw the – nobody saw the Dolphins going to the Super Bowl. No, and if they say they did, they're lying. All right, I don't want to hear that. Come February, okay? I don't want to hear that out of your mouth, right? And if anybody says that on TV, you call them and say, no, my partner told me the Dolphins were going to go because we're all football dummies and you don't know how to watch football.
9: So you're telling everyone that you know how to watch football better than them because you're picking the Dolphins to go to the Super Bowl.
10: Am I stuttering, Chris? Did I stutter?
9: Well done.
10: Okay. Am I stuttering? I'm asking you.
9: Well, yeah, a little bit, but I mean, I think your point is well taken. You're standing behind.
10: Nobody saw them going. Who would have thought that they were going? Why? Because they only got a better coach and a better quarterback and stuff like that. But why should that bother anybody?

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8: The Phillies won their ninth straight game, 6-4 over St. Louis. Kyle Schwarber hit the game-winning homer, his 39th round tripper of the year. The loss to All-Star closer Riley O'Brien, who gave up 6 runs, bottom of the ninth, all with 2 outs. The Cubs led at Seattle 7-2 going to the 8th, 19-2 Cubs the final. Atlanta won the Sunday night game in Williamsport, Pennsylvania, 4-2 against the Brewers. Texas won, Houston lost. Those two now tied for first in the AL West. Royals won their 8th in a row. Cleveland and the White Sox each with victories. In an NFL preseason game, Tennessee came back to beat Seattle 19-16, a total of 25 penalties in that one. Raiders running back Ashton Jeanty left practice with an apparent sprained ankle. Wyndham Clark won the PGA playoff event. Ryan Blaney, the NASCAR winner at New Hampshire. And Kyle Kirkwood took the IndyCar race in D.C. I'm Steve DeSager.
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13: Are you ready to jump off the pirate ship? Welcome in the beginning of another hour of the Ben Maller Show. We are in the air everywhere. That's right. We are just hanging out. Bedfellows here as we pepper in a little fun. Just a little bit of fun. Coast to coast, border to border, and beyond on the vast and vivaciously powerful microphones of FSR emanating live from the joint. Did you know that the 360 joints that we have in our bodies, we share that. Yeah, 360 joints in your body. Isn't that crazy? Guaranteed human from the world famous Fox Sports Radio studios, where Paul in Ottawa, far out Dave in Ohio, who did not show up to the Maller meet and greet, and Nick the Wendy's guy all want to hear about Express. 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So our lead this hour from baseball. And thanks to a couple of tough love Maller monologues, the Dodgers back on track. They've now won 6 in a row. All they needed to do was to play some tomato cans and fatten up on those nice, delicious tomato cans. And the Dodgers have done that. They completed a weekend sweep

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2: 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So I said no. I was booked on the Deitch Podcast before the Taylor Swift phenomenon. 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
1: Over. Do the Jets didn't have any interceptions. 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
1: 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Hey, could happen. Yeah. Three times a year, the Jets will win. You want three holidays in the fall or not? What do you want, man?
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0: Come on, man. Come on. It's almost time. We want Saturday closer, baby. Let's go.
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1: 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So I didn't think that this would actually happen.
3: Yes, he does, Aeneas. Shouts out to Aeneas Williams, baby. Listening to the show,
1: oh,
3: man.
1: Listen
3: appreciate
1: right now.
3: The love, man.
1: Love Aeneas Williams.
3: Yeah, of course. OG.
1: What a great player, man.
3: Oh, man. What a great man.
2: Where's he on the West Coast or East Coast?
3: I don't know. I would assume he might be in Arizona or maybe. I,

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0: Jonas hates that this is such a banger. He did not pick it.
1: It's just too much of a buildup.
2: There goes my hero. Stop.
1: I would have started it when he got to the chorus.
0: Well, then now you're jumping on Vito or Ricky. Like, that's what you're doing when you say
1: no,
0: something.
1: No, I mean, I just, you know, probably would
0: have. Yeah, you are.
1: I would have.
0: Yeah, you are. You're being critical
1: them,
0: of those guys.
1: You know, go to.
0: Of those guys.
1: Go to that part. Also, I'm not the biggest Bush fan. That's out of bounds.
2: We know that.
0: Yeah.
1: But
2: we're aware
0: Lorena?
2: Of
0: that.
1: A couple of good songs.
2: We're aware of that.
1: No,
3: what do you mean by that?
1: Lorena, you've already steered us into the ditch earlier this show. We don't need this to happen any longer.
0: What was that sound again, Lorena?
2: Oh, gosh.
3: I wish you could see the hand gesture.
2: I love that Patty
3: that
2: loves it as much as he does. Well, Patty, do why do you love that song?
0: You wish I could see that?
2: Why do you love that sound so much?
4: It's so funny.
2: Why is that, Spank?
4: It sounds like funny noises.
1: You didn't see that on Stranger Things, did you, Patty?
4: No, I did not.
0: No, you did not, Spank.
2: That would be strange to you, huh, Patty?
4: That would be Patty, even like Stranger Things.
1: Oh, wow.
0: Your nicknames evolve to Spanky.
4: And I love it.
0: That's good.

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0: back to. That's what you came back to. That. You look great. Look, what is that? San Francisco Irish? Got the hat matching? You're ready for Notre Dame football, looks like.
1: I am. Apparently, Willard got me a gift, and he's dying to give it to me. Something Notre Dame related, so I'm excited to receive it.
0: Okay, yeah. Look at that.
1: Yeah.
0: Is that your new best friend at the station, Mark Willard, after a week off, and you've moved on from me, and Mark Willard's your best friend? Okay. See how it is.
1: I did not listen to 1 second of the show. I'm assuming it was mediocre. So,
0: wow.
1: Yeah.
0: Wait. Willard and Dibs or the Morning Roast?
1: I didn't listen to 1 second of the Morning Roast. I didn't get to that on my daily
0: You didn't get up that early? You were sleeping until 10:01.
1: I did listen to a lot of Steiny and Goo.
0: Oh, okay.
1: Steiny was mailing it in Wednesday of last week. That's National Radio Day.
0: I think that is your radio husband, is Matt Steinmetz. I think we've come to terms with that.
1: You know, we have a lot of the same interests.
0: Really?
1: Yeah, other than Rory McIlroy. I mean, we both love golf.
0: Go to the old chip.
1: We both love to, be well-read. And, I'm not an English major unlike him, but definitely consider myself on the bell curve of being smarter here at this station.
0: Oh, okay. Yeah.
1: You're asking, I'm telling.
0: Sure, yeah, you and Steiny, yeah, two peas in a pod. We are coming to you live from the Laughing Monk Studios. Laughing Monk, righteously brewed in San Francisco. We got a lot of good stuff to get to today, and we're going to start with the best news I saw this weekend. George Kittle, he's going to be activated. He's not going to be on the pup list anymore. He might be ready to play week 1 in Australia. That's fantastic news, right? Right? Oh, and by the way, Christian McCaffrey returned to practice yesterday. All of a sudden, the Death Star might be operational come week 1. Down under.
1: I mean, anytime that you get Christian McCaffrey back at practice, that's obviously a good thing. It feels like it's go time for this team.
0: Yeah.
1: Still have some question marks as to, I mean, is it better that he didn't want a contract, or are they negotiating behind the scenes? Would you rather him not be injured at all? Like, I think I would rather him not be injured at all. He did, obviously, talking about CMC, need the time off. Like, I have a lot of thoughts on Christian. Where is Nick Bosa? I mean, this defense obviously is going to need him. They've paid him a lot of money. I think that there is some looming, like, whether these guys are at practice or not, you can't tell me that they both don't want to be extended. Think about your own employment. Anyone will want to be extended. I'm not faulting them for that. They absolutely would want to be extended and want to make more money. And so I totally understand that. But also, like, when it comes to Nick Bosa, I'm in a wait-and-see mode. Sure. If I'm the team. I'm not giving him any more money. And then, obviously, Bijan Robinson and Jahmyr Gibbs and all these running backs have gotten paid. Look, they're all a lot younger and have way less tread on the tire than what Christian has. And so I think when it comes to both players, as much as I would love to give them new money, the Niners can't afford to give a lot of these guys new money unless they're very, very, very team friendly. So you got to be in a wait and see mode. And if that requires Christian to sit out a couple of weeks of training camp and give a Kalon Black opportunities and Sincere McCormick, like, I'm all for it. I was really encouraged from what I saw from all the young running backs in the preseason game. None of them is Christian. But Christian needs to have somebody behind him that the 49ers can utilize and trust. So, yeah, it was a really good day for the 49ers returning to practice, but they need Bosa back.
0: I think that's well said in regards to Nick Bosa. I am also in wait-and-see mode there. He's trying to negotiate behind the scenes, I don't think that's what it is. I do think this is injury-related. And Shanahan said as much in regards to Christian McCaffrey last week when you were out, Joe. He was saying, yeah, there's no, hold in, whatever you guys want to say. That's not the case. If this was a regular season week, he would be practicing. That is what he said. And that is in line with what CMC said yesterday in his return to practice, where it was like, this was the plan all along. Now, are you buying that this was the plan where he ramps it up, takes a break, then ramps up again before the start of the season? Because he said as much yesterday. This was the plan.
1: Then why wouldn't you just be candid and admit that way back when?
0: I have no idea.
1: Who's going to yell at them for saying that they're going to keep him on a pitch count and utilize him? Do I buy it? No.
0: No?
1: Do I care? No. So, both can be true.
0: Wait. What do you mean? You're not buying that he was?
1: I don't buy that this was the plan all along. There's more to this story, but I don't really care. As long as he's here and he's ready to go, it really doesn't matter. Like, they can lie to the media all they want. There's no requirement for them to be 100% honest. It's just, you're asking me, do I buy it? And the answer is pretty simple. What, you buy it?
0: Sure, why not? Why wouldn't I buy it?
1: Then why would you make up tightness?
0: Well, maybe he was tight. Maybe.

0: was a little tight. Maybe they're not lying to us.
1: I would have done this if I was Shanahan. If I didn't want to lie. Christian's really important to everything that we do here. Camp's really long. We wanted to make sure we didn't wear him down before the season ended up beginning, and we wanted to get a look at some of these younger guys. That's like, would anyone have had an issue if they would have just said that? No, probably not. And he would have quieted all the chatter. But look, the Niners
0: He doesn't roll like that. He likes to keep it like very tight knit. He doesn't want to reveal anything.
1: Well, that's
0: why
1: I'm paranoid.
0: Yeah,
1: I don't buy it. I think that there's more to the story, and I'm 100% sure that all these guys want extra money. I mean, going back to Charvarius Ward talking about like, I saw this guy get paid and that guy get paid. Like, all these guys want extra money. I don't fault anyone for wanting that. I laugh at this notion that like, yeah, this was the plan all along. It might have been, but then I would have just admitted it. Nobody would have been mad. Would any Niner fan have been mad had they said from the beginning of training camp, our goal is to get Christian kind of right, and then for a couple of weeks, we'll have him take a step back and let some of these other guys take advantage of it, because Christian is extremely important to us doing what we want to do come January and February.
0: But they don't want to say that, too, because they don't want to hurt Christian McCaffrey's ego, because Christian McCaffrey is a guy that has said time and time again he wants all the reps that he can get. He wants to be RB1. He wants to get all the touches. He gets very insecure when he started saying, hey, you need to take some time off. We've known that in the past. He said as much.
1: I don't buy that. He's wired differently. I don't buy that at all. Joe, I don't even think you buy that. You're saying it while smiling.
0: Come
1: on.
0: No, I'm smiling because I think it's a little absurd that he might have to feel that way because you're getting an older year of running back, Christian. This is how it goes for that position.
1: His dad came on these airways saying last year was the hardest year of his entire NFL career. And so for him to not acknowledge that, taking a little break. When other guys, veterans, have veteran days left and right, Drake Greenlaw's taking a ton of time off.
0: Sure.
1: Right? No, Dre's had similar but even more severe injuries than what Christian has been dealing with. So, like, I have no problem with Iron Horse, you know, Christian McCaffrey taking a little time off. We can admit it. It's okay.
0: This was the quote, and we'll get the sound from McCaffrey, who spoke to media at practice yesterday. Obviously, when you don't practice, the way the media works now, it's a firestorm, McCaffrey said. But this was kind of part of the plan from the jump, was to ramp up pretty big, get 9-10 practices in, kind of come back down, and then ramp back up so we're fresh for the duration. Our staff's done a great job of coming up with specific plans. And again, I feel great. I feel fresh, and it's good to be back out there.
1: No, that's great. Again, you asked me, do I buy it? And I just told you I don't.
0: Part of that don't you buy when he just said? It was just the ramp up and then just coming back down to be fresh?
1: No, that might be true, but I don't understand why there had to be so much secrecy and, you know, side talk regarding tightness and the vagueness of an injury when he's sitting out, when you could just say, yeah, he had a couple veteran days.
0: Okay.
1: I mean, if any player on the Niners deserved a little bit of veteran work, it would be the guy who literally had 400 touches last year, led the team in receiving, all right, led the team in rushing, and was the only guy who played every single snap last year, it seemed like. I think Christian's earned that. Now we get to, like, the team and George Kittle. Look, I got major Bosa questions, too. You brought up George Kittle. Look, this guy's third all-time in yards in 49er history.
0: Incredible.
1: Second in catches, all right? All-time. He's the greatest 49er tight end, without a doubt. So whenever you say, hey, he's coming back, of course you want this guy back. But I am a little, you know, skeptical regarding... It's hard to be optimistic, I guess, is where I'm going with this. And the reason why it's hard to be optimistic is football is extremely violent. I don't fault anyone for why football is violent. It's just the nature of the sport. I know that when I go sign up to watch football, I'm going to see guys walking off on their own power, and sometimes not on their own power, sure, of the field because of injuries. That's just baked into the sport. It's just like baseball. I know a bunch of guys are going to have arm injuries. They're going to have a bunch of oblique injuries. In basketball, we're going to have a lot of lower body injuries. That's just what it is. It's part of playing the sport. But this guy at this age, 32, going to be 33, is extremely important to this franchise. At this stage in the season, I don't necessarily get this giant sense of urgency when we haven't played any games. And I look at this type of injury, Achilles injuries, unlike any other injury, I kind of get squeamish. Now, I understand modern medicine is remarkable. This player is, you know, healing like Wolverine. It's one of the fastest Achilles injury returns to play in modern, like, sports. I was looking and deep diving all last night trying to find anyone who comes close. Joe, he's returned in 7 months to be activated.
0: It's pretty incredible. It really is.
1: No. Incredible doesn't even begin to. It's unreal.
0: Okay. Better word.
1: Can you name another player who's come back in 7 months? Seven? Activated. Not like, oh, you know, he's running on the side.
0: No.
1: Activated.
0: And reason, like, I have to go, like, cross sports there, too, because what, Tatum was like a year almost, right? It was less than a year, but it was close to that. No.
1: It's unprecedented.
0: Well, with this position, too, and what he does in this offense, this isn't like, you know, he's 37, 38, and he's just a pass catcher that's a red zone specialist. This is a guy that blocks, and blocks some more.
1: Max effort is what he hangs his hat on.
0: Correct.
1: Right? And the one thing that we know is that max effort, when it comes to this injury, isn't necessarily, you know, they don't necessarily go hand in hand.
0: No.
1: Right? And I just look at where he's at in his career, any setback. I mean, it could be career-altering.
0: Yes.
1: I mean, this injury could be career-altering. We don't know. We'll see what he looks like. But quite frankly, I'm just a little more, when it comes to an Achilles, I'm a little more safe than I am any other injury. Like, because this is one of those ones, when you overcompensate with the Achilles, you end up hurting other elements of your leg, of your body, of your lower extremities. And you could obviously re-injure the specific leg that you're in. You referenced Jason Tatum. Yeah. What happened to him in the playoffs?
0: Got hurt. Then he had to miss the rest of the playoffs.
1: You know, lost. Yeah. I just, is it fair to go, well, Dre Greenlaw got hurt in the Super Bowl. Dre Greenlaw got activated in December. No, because they're two separate injuries. And
0: two different people. They're
1: definitely.
0: Yeah, their physiological makeup is just different. So you're going to recover differently. Yes.
1: Sure,
0: yeah.
1: Sure. But it is a cautionary tale.
0: Sure.
1: I mean, I just did some of the, you know, the quick look on him. Injured in the Super Bowl. Returned December 12th. So he was injured February 1, basically.
0: This is Dre. Okay.
1: February 1, returned almost 12 months later, had 8 tackles in 2 quarters, re-injured something else in his body, missed the rest of the year. Last year, played basically 8 games.
0: Yeah.
1: Now, he missed one because of suspension, but, like, you're looking at a guy who played, like, half the year. And what are they doing with him in training camp now after he's 2 years removed from this injury? He's on a pitch count at practice. Now, I look at the team, the 49ers team, like, have they earned the benefit of the doubt regarding these return to injuries? Not really. Not really. Ricky Pearsall, 2025, weeks 1 through 4, dealing with that PCL injury. He tried to play through it, tried to fight through it. They put him on, like, basically on ice. He came back in mid-November. Was he the same?
0: No.
1: What happened in every one of those games?
0: He would get hit, and then he'd be slow to get up.
1: Okay.
0: Yeah.
1: And then in the offseason, they said he was good to go. What happened?
0: He needed surgery.
1: Yeah. All right. George Kittle last year, the same guy, played first quarter, got injured, hurt his hamstring, missed a month.
0: Yep.
1: Came back, got re-injured in the Indianapolis game.
0: Yep.
1: Missed the Bears game. Came back with all that tape all over his legs, and then 2 weeks later, got injured in the wild card game. That's George Kittle.
0: Tore his Achilles, yeah.
1: Okay.
0: January
1: 11th. Brock Purdy last year, hurt in week 1.
0: Turf toe.
1: Missed a few games. Returned against Jacksonville prematurely. What ended up happening?
0: Re-aggravated it.
1: Re-injured and missed 6 more weeks.
0: Yep.
1: All right? Bosa tore his ACL, jogged off the field last year. The doctor said, you're good to go. He's like, no, I tore my ACL. No. We think you're good to go. They did the ACL test on the sideline. He goes, no, I'm done. And then they go back into the locker room. And actually, you know, Bosa was right. The year before, I referenced Dre Greenlaw.
0: Sure.
1: And it was the last year. CMC, calf Achilles in training camp, pops up out of nowhere. You know that he practiced in between week 1 and week 2? Do you remember that?
0: Yeah.
1: You know that? He practiced?
0: Yeah.
1: And then they threw him on IR. Missed tons of weeks. Came back. Activated November 9th, played a couple of games, re-injured his knee. Now, those were not isolated. I mean, those were isolated, not exactly the same, but, like, their injury history in terms of management has not been great. That same season, Jordan Mason had the most touches in the NFL, hurt his left shoulder on Thursday Night Football, short week against Seattle, played the next week against Kansas City, didn't look right, played again the next week, injured his shoulder against the Cowboys, basically was shut down for the rest of the year. Nick Bosa had a hurt hip in 2024, was out there playing injured. What happened? Led to an oblique injury. The point that I'm trying to make is, it is fair to be skeptical on the 49er team doctors clearing someone prematurely and that guy coming back and just staying hurt. Now, I know that it's football. It's the nature of football. It's the culture of football. You're going to get re-injured. I would slow play Kittle.
0: Okay.
1: I would slow play him. Well, I understand you don't want him to miss 6 weeks because you want to throw him on the pup.
0: Sure.
1: But, like, guys, the season is not going to be won or lost in the first month of the year.
0: No, but it could help to get out to a better start if you have George Kittle.
1: Do you know who lost week one last year? The eventual Super Bowl champs, Seahawks.
0: At the hands of the San Francisco 49ers, who got obliterated against them in the divisional round.
1: Now, I'm not saying that getting off to a good start doesn't help. Of course it does. Of course it does. But this guy at this age on this team, I'm a little skeptical.
0: Let's pick this up on the other side. 888-957-9570 is the number. Niner fans, George Kittle is back at practice. Christian McCaffrey is back at practice. Nick Bosa, we are still waiting. What does that mean heading into week one down in Australia? Do you want to see George Kittle suit up week one in Australia? 888-957-9570 is the number. Or would you like to slow play this thing as he is activated from the pup list? It is all sponsored by Crystal Geyser Alpine Spring Water.
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1: 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So I said no. I was booked on the Deitch Podcast before the Taylor Swift phenomenon. 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

0: one to be a closer, if you will, too. And we talked about that with Kevin Dann, a voice of the Valkyries, you know, a couple months ago, and he's kind of been on this. Like, they need that one person that they could lean on in clutch time, kind of like what Caitlin Clark has been, what Asia Wilson has been, right? One of those dogs, if you will, that, and I'm not saying they don't have those players that are really, really good. I mean, hell, Gabby Williams, all-star, Veronica Burton's been great. Like, they have players left and right, but they might just still be one player away is what we're getting at when you look at the depth of Minnesota and obviously over in Las Vegas, the defending champion, Aces. So we'll be watching that game tonight. Again, 5 o'clock in Minnesota. Listen to it on the Odyssey app. Just search Valkyries to hear every single game. And prior to the break, Shasky, you brought up, you know, why you're a little skeptical right now in regards to some of these guys coming back, just given the nature of the injuries and returning from injuries in sports, but also
1: this sport,
0: but also specifically this team, right?
1: Yeah. I don't dog, dude, it's admirable that George Kittle's trying to fight to get back. Like, no question about
0: for
1: it.
0: Sure.
1: I would just say there are times in sports where you got to kind of like pump the brakes on somebody and take the ball out of their hands, and so you take control so that they don't, you know, push themselves too far. Like, I think that's a real thing. And when I look at George Kittle wanting to play, like, that's great, George. That's amazing. But we also have to have our eye on the big picture, which is the season as a whole, not just early on in the year. And then we also have to have our eye on your career.
0: Well, his career might be shifting right now. This might be like the focal point that, you know, or the fork in the road, if you will, where, hey, you were this all-pro, incredible tight end, Hall of Famer, quite frankly. It was him and Travis Kelce for most of this past era, right? When you look at the top tight ends. And what we love about George is he just does it differently, right? He's different than Travis Kelce. He's different than a lot of these, you know, the Brock Bowers types. These guys that are just more glorified, big wide receiver types. He's different. He is a traditional blocking and pass catching tight end. He's more Rob Gronkowski, which, and I think Rob is the greatest Gronk, if you will, is the greatest tight end of all time in my lifetime. Just given what he meant at that position, blocking and catching, I think Kittle is the closest thing we've seen to Gronk in that regard. And I know Kyle loves him because of that, because he is not a guy that is going to shy away from contact in an era where a lot of these guys do. A lot of these guys are like, no. I'm not putting my body in harm's way. I'm not going to get hurt. Kittle lives for the running game. That is as selfless as you can get when you are getting paid to be a pass catcher a lot, these guys, whether you're a wide receiver or tight end. So I love what he has stood for within this organization. That being said, and I think you would agree with me here, this might be the time, and maybe we start this season, where we start peeling back a lot of that blocking. Maybe we start picking and choosing when we're having these, you know, the run blocking George Kittle.
1: Okay, but this team,
0: I know.
1: When this coach has those players, when was the last time he's like, yeah, you know, CMC?
0: I know.
1: We're going to work in another running
0: back. I'm not saying he's going to do that.
1: Man, it's just not what he does.
0: But shouldn't he? Shouldn't he protect Kittle this season and say maybe you should be more of a pass-catching tight end than a traditional blocking one?
1: Yeah, but the way the sport is set up, if you're available, I'm going to use you the way you're available. I don't – the guys, they're just not thinking like that. They're trying to win each week, and that's where I think – again, this is a bigger conversation regarding like the 49er, just straight up the staff, the medical staff, okay? Because the medical staff, quite frankly, has been not great. I think that's a fair assessment.
0: You did the, you know, the examples last segment.
1: That's just the last 2 years, and those are just the high profile players.
0: Go through them again. So Greenlaw, like, okay, Pearsall,
1: Kittle. Let's go last year. Okay, last year alone, Ricky Pearsall.
0: Okay.
1: All right, weeks 1 through 4. Now, he got injured in the Jacksonville game, catching that ball one-handed as he's falling down, and he kept trying to come back into that game. Admirable. He ended up missing basically a month and change. He came back in mid-November, and walked off of at least 4 separate games where he couldn't finish that game with that knee injury. Then they said, no, you don't need any kind of surgery where it's going to heal on its own.
0: PCL.
1: And look, John Lynch even discussed this. He had a similar injury back in the day. John, you played in the late 90s.
0: It's true.
1: It's 2026, bud.
0: Yeah.
1: Like, you know,
0: advancements in medicine have been made since he's played, for sure.
1: Sure. Yeah. And so, like, I watched him running around with that copper, you know, copper fit sleeve that Brett Favre is selling on, you know,
0: they don't still have that TV. Copper fit commercial with Brett Favre.
1: No, Jerry Rice.
0: Jerry Rice.
1: And they're
0: no
1: both
0: chance.
1: In Wranglers.
0: Thank
1: but
0: you.
1: Like, you know, it was pretty obvious that the

0: He never healed up, and then he comes into camp, and what ends up happening? Like, oh, the knee's not right.
1: Is it in the
0: and
1: he has season, to
0: get, yeah. you know, surgery.
1: Yeah, season ending.
0: I mean, looking at it now, it's like, it's real easy for me to say this, and then, look, maybe they have more information that I'm unaware of that they haven't disclosed, but like, clearly he should have gotten the surgery last year. Clearly. And then you got George Kittle. George Kittle, last year, week one, first quarter, after the first drive, they cut to the sideline, drive two, and they're like, yeah, George Kittle just aggravated his hamstring. It's like, what? And lower body injuries for him last year, they were prevalent. He missed a month. Then he got re-injured multiple times, got injured in that Indianapolis game. Remember where he hurt his ankle? And because he was favoring the ankle, they said, all right, missed the Bears game. Niners offense put up like 40 points in that game.
1: They did.
0: Now, look, I'd rather have George Kittle than not. But he comes back, plays week 18, wasn't the same against Seattle, and then got injured in the wild card game where he says, I was favoring this. I actually like broke a bone in my other ankle. And like, whoa, Purdy. Hurt week one last year. They said, all right, he's going to miss a few weeks. Mac Jones fills in. I think Lo'Neal was on here saying, throw him on IR now.
1: Yeah.
0: You need to rest this all the way.
1: It's a serious thing.
0: What did we discuss? Probably shouldn't, like, rush him back.
1: Yeah.
0: Yeah, Mac's not as good as Purdy, but maybe Mac can salvage the season and just keep it afloat. He returned in the Jacksonville game, had multiple interceptions, didn't look anything like Brock Purdy, and then re-injures himself essentially and misses 6 weeks. Comes back okay against Arizona, didn't have to be asked to do much, did not look good against Carolina, and then finally he was right. Nick Bosa tore his ACL, comes jogging off the field. The trainer's on the sideline. No, he didn't tear anything. Nick's like, no, I'm torn.
1: Nick knew immediately because he's had those injuries twice before.
0: All right. Yeah. And then I asked Sam, what was the players? They do like this report every season. This is last year. This is just last. I'll get to the year before. Last year, what did the players rank the 49er training staff?
2: The 49ers training staff last year got a C- grade. And which is usually average, but that was the lowest grade out of all the teams in the NFL. No team got a C- or lower other than the 49ers.
1: And that's via the NFLPA, I believe.
2: Yes,
1: right?
2: The NFL Player Station survey that they do every year. Yes.
0: I just picked four high-profile players. I could pick Malik Mustafa, who injured his ACL the year prior, came back, wasn't right. He's still hurt. Like, Mustafa has been basically MIA in training camp all year. Like, there's a pattern here. Then I go to 2024. I told you the Greenlaw thing. We know he's only played a handful of games since tearing that Achilles. CMC had the calf Achilles injuries in training camp. Before week one, they're like, oh, he's going to miss, you know, that Friday. Remember, they're like, oh, yeah. He's probably going to miss week one, which is the Monday nighter against the Jets.
1: Yeah.
0: Then going into week two, he's practicing. And then on whether Wednesday or Thursday, they're like, actually, today was the worst day of pain. Then they throw him on IR. He comes back, never looked right. Would you agree on that?
1: Never. He only played four games.
0: Yeah. And then hurt his knee. Now, the knee was unrelated to the...
1: Yeah, that was different. That was unfortunate.
0: Yeah, he landed on the ground. It was a frozen ground. Jordan Mason, he was battling that shoulder injury he led the NFL in touches. They had nobody behind him. He hurt his left shoulder on a short week against Seattle. Played against Kansas City, did not look good at all. We were all saying, probably should have him miss that week. Then gets re-injured again against the Cowboys the very next week, only to be out for basically the rest of the year. Nick Bosa hurts his hip, plays on the injured hip, and he's saying, like, I'm really gutting out. Remember, he kept grabbing the side? It ended up hurting his oblique way worse, and he ended up missing more time later on that year. Like, there's a pattern here, and it's not about George Kittle. It's the pattern about, like, I know we've spent all this time talking about the substation. All right, now to remove the substation malarkey, and let's talk about, like, how the staff handles people returning from injuries. If you don't have a healthy skepticism, then what Niner team are you watching?
1: 888-957-9570. Are you as skeptical on some of these Niners returning from injury as Shasky is? I'm going to tell you on the other side, Joe, why I am not as skeptical as you. You gave a lot of good examples there, but I'm also going to give some examples on why you should actually be optimistic going forward. But before we do that, it is time for the teamwork play of the game, brought to you by El Camino Health. The Valkyries unfortunately lost a heartbreaker to the Chicago Sky on Friday night, falling 73-70 on Sydney Taylor's last second three. The Valkyries had just retaken the lead a few moments earlier thanks to Kaylin Chen.
3: Looking around, trying to get it in, lost it into Chen, left wing, has to go, crossover, pull up, 28-footer to beat the buzzer, she hit it, hit in her face, Kaylin Chen with a big time triple, 68-65, what a shot by Kaylin Chen, it's a 7-0 Valkyries run.
1: Kevin Dana in his bag on the call.
0: I got to say, my boy Della is a huge fan of Kevin Dana.
1: He's the best.
0: So, Della, if you're out there right now, like, dude, your boy Kevin Dana's crushing.
1: Is that Della Cella?
0: Yeah.
1: Okay, there you go. That was the teamwork player of the game.
0: Huge Kevin Dana fan.
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0: football is back. And you know what that means. It's Summit time. All the hosts together again on Thursday, September 3rd from 4 to 6 p.m. Live from Jack's Restaurant and Bar in Pleasant Hill. But wait, there's more.
1: I'm hoping Brian Baldinger can somehow, some way make an appearance.
2: You give me the date, Joe, and I will be there with you.
1: Let's go. Yeah. Freaking go, baby.
2: Book it right now.
0: That's right. Baldy is coming. All the hosts and Brian Baldinger. Thursday, September 3rd at Jack's Restaurant and Bar from 4 to 6 p.m. with Willard and Dibs getting us started at 2. Be there.
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2: 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This is the sound of rescue.

0: It does. You make me happy too, Joe. Good to have you back. 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Spadoni alongside. Talking 49ers football. Kittle back at practice. Activated off the PUP list. Could we see him week one down under in Melbourne, Australia?
1: Those long, beautiful ball.
0: Why'd you got to do that? Come on. Don't do that. Justin Herbert, by the way. Three plays, that's all we're doing? This is stupid. By the way, this segment is brought to you by Golden State, serving the Bay Area for three generations. 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You're skeptical. I hear you on that, about how the 49ers have gone about these injuries. How could you not be if you're a 49ers fan? With everything that has taken place the last couple of years, you totally have a right to be skeptical, of CMC coming back, of George Kittle coming back. How are they going to manage these injuries if they reoccur? What's going on with Nick Bosa? I hear you. Dre Greenlaw, obviously, you expect him to be the starting linebacker. He stayed healthy this training camp, but they're clearly being careful with him.
2: Stribling's got a shoulder injury. Mike Evans has not finished two consecutive practices.
0: That's a problem.
2: In weeks.
0: That's a problem. It is.
2: Look, this sport in general is just a violent one, and it's very difficult to stay healthy. Older teams tend to stay injured. They just do.
0: Well, especially older teams that are relying on those old players, you will. And that's what you mean by that. The 49ers are old in the sense that they expect a lot of the young players to step up this year, but ultimately, if guys like Christian McCaffrey, guys like Trent Williams, guys like Fred Warner, Nick Bosa, if they don't produce, you're not going to win. You're not. You're still relying heavily on those players.
2: You know what, though? You say that, but I'm still extremely optimistic about, what I saw. It's a small sample, but, Kalon Black looked really good in the game the other day. And I actually am encouraged there. Left guard is a problem for them.
0: Yes.
2: I think they're going to play the young guy, Carver Willis, it sounds like.
0: A rookie.
2: And I think he's going to have a real tough time, and that's okay. But you know what? At least it's a young lineman. I would rather see a young lineman struggle than some, random journeyman struggle. Play the young lineman. Maybe he gets better. I'll grant them that. Stribling has been awesome.
0: He has been
2: How
0: great.
2: Can you not be excited for Stribling? Jake Tonge just last year left me wanting way more Jake Tonge.
0: Yeah.
2: So I'm really fired up. See, I think one thing in this whole George Kittle equation is that obviously Tonjes isn't anywhere near as good as George Kittle. Everyone knows that. I'm not even going to pretend to make that example. I'm just saying Tonjes was solid last year. We're acting like it's Luke Farrell's, tight end one. It's not. It's going to be Jake Tonjes. I think he's going to be good. If you look at all the practice, kind of the numbers and where Purdy throws, he clearly trusts tall, big targets, and Tonjes has been one of his main guys. I'm encouraged.
0: They always say, the tight end is the safety blanket for the quarterback, and that is definitely the case with the San Francisco 49ers, as it is with a lot of teams, but specifically Tonjes. He built a great rapport. Hell, go back to week one in Seattle when no one even heard of this guy at the play of his life. It was play of his life, and it was incredible theater. I don't know. I still don't know how he caught that ball. I still think it probably should have been intercepted from Brock, but it didn't matter.
2: Yeah.
0: He got it. He got that, and he had his moment. And they desperately needed Tonjes last year with the absence of George Kittle. And again, we're talking about Kittle being activated off the PUP. And Christian McCaffrey returning to practice yesterday. And, this is what Christian said, that this was the plan all along to ramp up before week one against the Rams.
3: Yeah, obviously when you don't practice, the way the media works now is a firestorm. But, this was kind of part of the plan from the jump, was to ramp up pretty big, get 9-10 practices in, kind of come back down and then ramp back up so we're fresh for the duration. So, our staff's done a great job of kind of coming up with specific plans. And, again, I feel great. So, feel fresh, and it's good to be back out there.
0: He feels that is what I love to hear. I feel fresh. Good. Considering you had 400 plus touches last year, Christian, that is the word I think a lot of Niner fans are happy to hear. You feel fresh. And it's honestly why I'm not as skeptical right now with some of these guys coming back, Christian being one of them. Because the 49ers, for the most part, since attaining Christian McCaffrey, have kept him healthy outside of 1 year. He's played in 17 games. It was combined that first year. Obviously, you made the big trade, and he had played 6 with Carolina. Then he ended up playing 11.

0: And then the year after, 2023, played in 16. We're just going regular season year. Obviously, only played in 4 last year. He had the injury. He had all the wear and tear. And then last season, a season from hell everywhere else when it came to injuries. The one guy we all thought was going to be the most injured. And remember going back to our Red and Gold Summit last year, we had the notification from Ian Rappaport, Rap Sheet, NFL Network. Oh, he's got a sore calf. He's not practicing. I think it was a Thursday, right? And we're all like, oh boy, here we go. Played in 17 games last year. He was incredible.
1: So you're using CMC?
0: Not just him. Hold on.
1: Okay.
0: Trent Williams has how old?
1: Yeah,
0: he started 16 games last year. Started 16.
1: How many the year before?
0: Again, I'm going off
1: how
0: recent
1: many
0: memory.
1: The year before?
0: I don't care about the year before. I care what he did last year. I care about what he did last season when everyone else got hurt. As
1: Trent,
0: you keep referencing,
1: never had this kind of injury. This is like, will you at least grant me that? And a torn Achilles.
0: Are you worried about him right now, though?
1: Who?
0: Trent Williams.
1: He'll miss a couple games. He always does.
0: No, like, you're referencing, but you referenced a couple of other players that didn't deal. Like Ricky Pearsall didn't have an Achilles. He had a PCL.
1: Yeah.
0: But they had a monitor.
1: Yeah, sure.
0: Yeah. Like, and Christian McCaffrey had tendonitis that they had a monitor.
1: But we could pick any like individual random players.
0: But that's
1: players.
0: What you're doing to pick and choose with your pessimism.
1: Why can't I
0: pick? Why can't I pick and choose with optimism? You're doing the exact same thing.
1: No, I'm not.
0: Purdy's
1: literally
0: healthy
1: picking
0: right
1: the
0: now.
1: Best players on the team. And look, this injury in particular, I've watched Dre Greenlaw, Michael Crabtree, like I've watched Kendall Hunter.
0: I'm not saying
1: this
0: to be skeptical about George Kittle, but you keep saying you're skeptical about the 49ers training staff getting these guys healthy.
1: Yes.
0: Are we not going to give him credit for McCaffrey last year?
1: That was unbelievable. Absolutely. He just missed the last 2 weeks.
0: But they clearly have a plan. The medical staff has a plan for him.
1: I told you I don't buy that.
0: Why not?
1: Their own players have been skeptical on the training staff that you're citing. That's why they're ranked one of the lowest in terms of approval when it comes to player approval league-wide. Like, I don't buy it. I don't think it holds water at all, at all to me.
0: So what does hold water with this team then for you? You're saying
1: the fact that Nick Bosa
0: Ricky
1: is still
0: Pearsall,
1: out.
0: Ricky Pearsall, a guy that you have to protect from yourself because he overtrains too much.
1: He didn't miss any games in college.
0: No, but Herm Edwards, who coached him in college, said he works out too much and can get hurt. With a soft tissue. He said that to you and Bonte.
1: So you're banking on Kittle's health because CMC stayed healthy for all 17
0: years. I didn't say I'm banking on Kittle's health. Joe, I just told you last segment, I want Kittle to be a pass catcher and not block this season.
1: But that's not who he is. If he's out there, it's the same thing.
0: Well, then he's going to get hurt. Well, sorry. He's 33 years old, come off an Achilles. You want him to block all the time and catch. He's probably going to get hurt again. So that's not. I'm not putting that on George Kittle. You have to protect him if you're Kyle Shanahan. All right, you have to protect these guys from themselves, and we can blame the medicals. We can blame all that all we want. It's a violent sport; people get hurt. Tough potatoes. That's what happens.
1: I just think that this team has a track record of clearing guys a little prematurely, and then they end up re-aggravating something. And I just don't think that the ends justifies the means. I would have just, and I understand why they don't want to. A, you don't want to burn too many return to IR slots. That's number one. And then number two, like, I just don't get this sense of urgency in the first 5 weeks of the season that you gotta have Kittle. We just have to have him or we're screwed. I actually don't feel that way right now. I actually think they have a lot of young playmakers on offense who we're all kind of sleeping on. Like, I think that this has actually been a blessing in disguise to see some of these young guys. You know, you brought up Sincere McCormick, a couple weeks prior from preseason game one. I legitimately watched him in that game. I'm like, you know what? There's something there.
0: Yeah.
1: Like, he has way more juice than Brian Robinson ever did.
0: He does.
1: Now, can he hang on to the ball? We'll see. Will he be able to play in a physical game? I don't know. Kalon Black, we'll see. But I'm definitely more intrigued to see the younger players on offense specifically than I've been in a long time. Like, I actually am very encouraged about how many young playmakers they have. Jordan Watkins, I think he has a tough time catching balls in traffic. But he made a couple of really nice plays.
0: I like Jordan Watkins.
1: In game two, you know? Like, I'd much rather see what he has than Christian Kirk, who hasn't practiced at all.
0: Oh, I don't think Kirk's making the team, by the way. Why should he at this point? He's played in one practice, and that's it?
1: I don't know.
0: Get him out of here. I don't need him.
1: I'm looking at, all their old guys. Like, Kittle has some health questions. I think Mike Evans, as optimistic as I was the day they signed him, you gotta have some red flags here. He can't finish two practices. That's a little alarming.
0: I would put him on ice, too, and just say, hey, get ready for week one in Australia. That's when I need you.
1: Yeah, and if you feel anything week one, we might shut you down for a couple weeks.

0: right? Like, there might be a world where, I don't know, maybe Stribling ends up being one of your best pass catchers year. But I just look at the collection of Kalon Black. I obviously really like what I have in Deshaun Stribling. I like what I've seen from Jordan Watkins thus far. And Jake Tonjes, he's still a young player.
1: Yes.
0: Jake Tonjes, there's a lot of upside there. I actually really like these young players. Juice hurt his finger in training camp and hasn't participated really at all in for weeks. These might be blessings in disguise to make them get a little younger and have a little more juice on offense.
1: And they clearly feel good about their running back room because they traded Zamir White, who was a part of that running back room, for a veteran linebacker in Deion Jones. Yeah. That happened overnight. It's kind of random, just a random trade out of nowhere, but not random for the Saints because Alvin Kamara has, I guess, an MCL injury he suffered last week, so he's going to be out for the foreseeable future. Obviously, that can impact some fantasy footballers out there. Obviously, another big injury for running backs yesterday was Ashton Jeanty, the Raiders starting running back, who the 49ers obviously will not be seeing this week. He has an ankle sprain, which I guess is good news considering people thought it might have been an ACL. So Deion Jones, who has some familiarity way back when with Kyle Shanahan back in 2016 when Kyle was the offensive coordinator for the Atlanta Falcons. Look at that. His rookie
0: this guy
1: season.
0: Hasn't played in forever. I mean, I don't know. This is not very good. I don't know.
1: Well, I think, and obviously there's familiarity with the defensive coordinator. Raheem Morris has coached him once upon a time as well.
0: How bad are your linebackers if this is what you're doing, though? You know, like, legitimately.
1: What, but I don't feel that way about the linebacking core.
0: No,
1: I feel actually good about
0: it. Nick Martin, I'm kind of out on Nick Martin. There's a few young defensive players that I'm really out on right now.
1: Bro, Duggar. He's flashing occasionally.
0: I mean, he's a rookie. And he's raw. He's making a positional change. You go from safety to linebacker. That's you're going to take some time.
1: Well, and also they're going to be using him in different like spots throughout this season too, because Raheem Morris said as much over the weekend, defensive coordinator for San Francisco, that they drafted him with the intention of moving him around in different places.
0: Yeah, that might be the case.
1: So they, because he's so big, right? 6'4", 240. Yeah. They might put him on the line, try to be a pass rusher at times. They might drop him into coverage. So he might be a jack of all trades kind of a situation there.
0: The young, I feel so optimistic about our young offensive players. And there's a few on defense that I'm definitely optimistic about. You know, Prysock obviously has shown flashes.
1: Ephesians.
0: At cornerback, and Duggar is a guy that's absolutely flashed a little here and there. Haven't seen a lot from Amelo Hyde. Mm. I've seen nothing from Alfred Collins.
1: No.
0: I'm like so out on him as a player right now.
1: I guess he came back from a back injury though, so they're
0: he's
1: again
0: been hurt. Another player who's basically been hurt for 2 years. He missed all the training camp last year with a lot of injuries.
1: You know, Sam and I talked about it after the Chargers game last week, preseason game number 2 down at SoFi. And I think you were on it early, even after one game, but I think most people started jumping onto your bandwagon.
0: Which one?
1: You feel infinitely better about this draft class than last year's already.
0: It's way better.
1: After two preseason games.
0: Way better. Well, this is why you shouldn't let Robert Saleh make the decisions. I mean, you got to draft your players and stick with them.
1: I hope they didn't let him make the decisions. I mean, it should be John Lynch and Kyle Shanahan.
0: I mean,
1: I hope you don't let the defensive coordinator that's looking to get a head coaching job elsewhere make the decisions.
0: I mean, Jed was tweeting out, that's a Saleh pick. Hashtag Saleh. Hashtag this. Like, oh, God. I mean, think about the Saleh guys, right? Nick Martin didn't play at all for Saleh last year. Probably not a fit in the system. Yeah. Alfred Collins, clearly not a fit in this system. I mean, they've tried and I don't think he even has a spot. Like, they wouldn't have traded for Osa Odigizuwa had they thought that Collins was going to be a factor.
1: And we don't even know about Michael Williams coming back from an ACL.
0: I don't know. I like Halton, the kid that they drafted
1: Grayson?
0: This year.
1: Yeah.
0: I mean, and again, when you're taking that many defensive line guys in one offseason, that tells me the guys that you had last year were either not good or for a different scheme fit. And so then I look at their safeties right now. I like Marquise Siegel. I'm like the only one who likes Marquise Siegel. I do not like Jair Brown as a safety.
1: No,
0: you're talking about bringing in Deion
1: Jones.
0: Get me
1: someone.
0: Jimmy Ward.
1: Jimmy Ward.
0: Yes.
1: Where's he at?
0: On the couch somewhere.
1: Well,
0: if I told you right now, Jimmy Ward was your starting safety over Jair Brown, would you not feel better? I'm dead serious on this. I would rather him come off the couch. I don't even know if he's in the NFL right now. Is he? Is he in the
1: NFL?
0: No,
1: he was released by the Texans on March 3rd, 2026.
0: Pick him up. I'd take him in a heartbeat.
1: Had some legal issues over in Texas. Oh, yeah. Great. He had in September 2025.
0: Am I going to regret this?
1: A Montgomery County court in Texas didn't find probable cause Ward had committed alleged domestic violence crimes. He was just, it was alleged. They didn't
2: find the clear then.
1: Well, I mean.
2: There's definitely no smoke there.
1: Yeah. So maybe you don't want to touch that.
0: The Niners are an interesting, they're in a very interesting spot right now because there's a lot of areas on the team I'm very optimistic. I really am. Like their punter, I love this new punter.
1: Corliss Waitman?
0: Bro, he actually, that left-footed kick, like the guy actually is a good punter. I know it's not going to, drum up a ton of calls.
1: No, they're calling him Corliss Valerian of House Valerian, right? From
2: Call him Lord Dragon. Corliss?
1: Yeah, Lord Corliss. That's what they're calling. You like Lord Corliss?
0: I told you guys, I would be trying out different punters every year because they're dirt cheap. I would never pay any one of them a lot of money. Obviously, you feel good about Eddie Pinheiro. I'm listening to Steiny last week. Is he going to go 28 to 29 this year? I don't know. Go 25 of 30. We'll call it a good year. Punt returner Jacob Cowing. That's the best play Jacob Cowing's ever made in the NFL.
1: Some of the worst angles I've ever seen in my life trying to tackle him on that play. But you give him the credit for sure.
0: I like him as a punt returner.
1: Yeah.
0: Infinitely more than Debo. Debo looks sketchy at best.
1: Well, I don't want Debo to be there. I didn't bring in Debo to be a kick returner, or punt returner.
0: What did you bring in Debo then for?
1: To be a depth piece.
0: I think he is your kick returner. He is good at kick returning.
1: Sure.
0: But punt returning is a completely different. They're two. Some guys are good at both. They are two separate skill sets to me. And I think that Jacob Cowing is a much smoother catcher of punts. And Debo, I like on kick returns.
1: By the way, you're listening to 95.7 The Game. 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It is the Morning Rose. Talking 49ers heading into their final preseason game of this preseason slate. It'll be down in Las Vegas Thursday. And I wonder if we're going to see any of the starters. Real quick, do you want to see anyone play? Do you still need to see any of the starters play preseason game 3 or put everyone on ice?
0: I mean, I guess what I always laugh is like you brought up Justin Herbert playing 3 snaps. What does that do for anyone?
1: That's what I said last week.
0: I don't even know.
1: For who, for what?
0: I don't even know.
1: That was stupid.
0: I don't know. I mean, at this point, just sure. Here's what I would say.
3: Sure, whatever. Okay.
0: That's exactly how I feel.
1: Thank you, Brian.
3: Like, first off, it's not going to happen.
0: Can I ask
3: and,
0: a question?
3: Second off, it's not going to happen.
1: So. That was about John Morant.
0: Can we laugh
1: Warriors.
0: For a minute? What are we doing with Adrian Martinez? How's he still in the league? He sucks.
1: He's a practice squad guy.
0: No, he's not. He's not even that.
1: He's good for the camaraderie.
0: Not even that. Nope. No, Adrian Martinez
1: might be a good camaraderie guy.
0: I've watched some
1: I have no idea.
2: He's the Mark Hanna of the 49ers.
0: Yeah, I've watched some really bad 49er quarterbacks in training camp and in preseason. Nate Ball takes the cake. Adrian Martinez, hands down, the worst.
4: Yeah.
0: He's the worst.
1: Mac Jones.
4: I think he stinks.
1: Mac Jones looks pretty good.
0: That was encouraging.
1: Okay. Were you worried about the training camp stuff?
0: A little. I just wanted to see him play well. I just want to see him play well. He does this thing where when he jumps forward, it reminds me of the old quarterbacks like Peyton. I'm not saying he's Peyton, but Tom and Peyton.
1: They're stiffs kind of
0: when
1: back
0: they hitch forward and then they're going to throw the ball deep. He does throw a beautiful ball.
1: He does.
0: You got to give Matt credit. And look, Jordan Watkins, catch that other one.
1: I know. Well, also, Stribling, catch the touchdown.
0: Well, that was a dot.
1: That was a perfect throw. That was.
0: Perfect throw. I love Mac Jones. I think he's the best backup in the NFL.
1: Jesse from Petaluma wants to join in the conversation. Jesse, good morning. It says that he talked to Shasky over the weekend. What's up, Jess?
0: Really?
5: Yeah, hey, first time caller, long time listener. I'm a caddy up at my comma, and I saw you on the way to the range, Shasky.
0: What's up, man?
5: You came over, what's up, man? How are you?
0: What a great course that place is. An unbelievable, I went to Mayakama two Fridays ago. My cousin's family member runs the place, and that place is incredible. Food was outstanding.
5: Yeah, it's a pretty good little spot, huh?
0: Dude, you are not kidding.
5: For the office to get it.
0: Yeah.
5: How'd you play? What'd you think of the course?
0: The course was spectacular. Didn't run into one person the entire time out there. I guess you guys had a club championship in the morning?
5: Yeah, that's what I was getting done caddying for. When I saw you in the parking lot. Course is in great shape. I was talking to you for a minute, I think, about seeing Steph Curry out there recently. He was out there right after, you teed off after Obama, I think, with his whole crew and the owner of the company. So I look up 1 minute, I see the owner. There's like eight people on the tee box. I'm with this, you know, two-ball from Texas, never played the course. And I look up, see eight players, and I'm like, oh, they'll let us play through, you know? And then I look up, and sure enough, here's the baby-faced assassin coming rolling up in a cart right next to me. I'm like, oh, my God, it's Steph Curry. I said, go ahead, play through it, Steph. Take your time.
0: I love that. So, here's what I would say about Mayakaba. It is the coolest vibe. Great call, Jesse. The coolest vibe that I've been to when it comes to like a private country club.
1: Where is it?
0: It's like kind of near Santa Rosa. It's got a Sonoma vibe, but also very California chill.
1: Okay.
0: And when I say that the course was manicured as beautifully as any course I've ever seen in my life.
1: It is a private course?
0: Yes.
1: Okay.
0: And I guess people own property on there. And
1: okay.
0: Bro. Mayakaba, next level. Cannot wait to go back out there. It is one of, we had this four caddy, I forget the guy's name, was unbelievable. He was like hanging off the cart, right? We were driving the cart, me and my cousin. It was awesome. Absolutely awesome. One of the nicest courses I've ever played.
1: I'm jealous.
0: I texted Steiny the very next day. I said, we got to go play there.
1: Totally jealous. By the way, there was someone in my apartment complex. I think I sent the picture to the chat yesterday. Getting rid of just a very, like a perfectly old school, it's in great condition, Callaway golf bag, but it was like a Pebble Beach one. I had like a custom design on there. I was like, I took it. I took it. I was like, it's free. I was like, I'll find someone like that needs it. Maybe I'll give my other bag to like Benny when he gets older. I'll keep this one. Well, it's just been too good of a shape not to keep.
0: I agree with you. Shout out to all the loopers, all the caddies out there, like my man Jesse.
1: Yeah.
0: I was walking by going to the range and he's like, dude, I'm a roaster. I listen every day. I'm like, man, call in. I appreciate that.
1: I've never played with a caddy before.
0: Incredible. Highly recommend
1: what
0: it.
1: What is the...
0: These guys know every blade of grass on every green. I hit more good putts in this round than I've ever hit.
1: What is the tipping, like, protocol?
0: Let's just put it this way. We took care of them.
1: Okay. All right.
0: We definitely took care
1: of them.
0: There's
1: a
0: caddy fee that you pay at the...
1: That's what I thought.
0: At the
1: yes.
0: like main desk. But then we had cash.
1: Hit him some shekels. All right.
0: We had to take care of them. Got to take care of your caddies, man.
1: Always.
0: It's worth it.
1: 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And we have the debut. Yes, we've been teasing it. But the official debut, 8 o'clock on the dot of the Sound Off, is coming up on the Morning Roast.
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0: sense. Good for Clay.
1: We'll see how much he's got left. No, in terms of like the fit. Yeah, they need shooting.
0: Yeah.
1: You know, but yeah. I mean, we'll see. I don't know how much he's got left.
0: I know a lot of Warriors fans were hoping that, you know, Clay could come back here if he was going to get a buyout. I don't think Clay wants that at this point of his career. I think he could still contribute on a, you know, like a winning team.
1: I get the sense, and again, this is my opinion.
0: Or there's some salt there maybe. Still?
1: Maybe. some guys like, oh, you know, they move beyond whatever negativity happened at the end, right? Some guys never let it go.
0: Yeah.
1: And I think of like Joe Montana, for example. And he's never let it go. You know, like just some guys never let it go.
0: I'm glad you brought that up. It leads me back into this 49ers conversation because, you know, we got a lot of news and notes, developing stories, all this sort of stuff happening. College football's approaching, NFL season. So there's so many different storylines. And one of a big one right now, I guess, I don't even know why it's big, but the Cleveland Browns quarterback situation, right? Shedeur Sanders, Deshaun Watson. I know you're even laughing at the absurdity of like this being like a big story, but it just, if I'm a Niner fan looking at it, I just smile and say, thank God that's not us. Thank God I actually have a quarterback I can trust and like enjoy watching and is not like a bad individual or has anything like negative associated around him in his past, a la a Deshaun Watson, because Deshaun getting booed over the weekend. Like, I don't know what they're doing. I guess he was announced the starting quarterback for them going forward, which I think is a joke. That's just this isn't a Cleveland Browns radio station, so I'm not going to take too much time on that. It just, when I saw it, I laughed, I chuckled, and I thought, thank God that's not my situation. I'm a 49er fan. Isn't that nice, Joe, just to sit back and just enjoy your quarterback for once? Isn't that nice?
1: Yeah. Yeah. I mean, it's just Deshaun Watson. It's like, I mean, that's like the lowest rung of...
0: Well, it's just...
1: The guy's just a clown.
0: Well, it's just so much toxicity is what I'm saying. That entire organization has been nothing but quarterback sadness in a factory of sadness, whoever coined that. That's what the Cleveland Browns have been for so long. They had the one time they actually had a nice moment and a good quarterback, they got rid of him for Deshaun Watson. I'm talking about Baker Mayfield. So, like, maybe they deserve this at the end of the day. We got Shedeur Sanders. Shedeur Sanders, of all people, saying, I don't want you guys booing him. Like, Shedeur has to go out of his own way to say, don't boo Deshaun Watson. And you know what? We pulled the sound, so I guess we should play it. If we pull the sound, this is something the Big Boss Man has said to me. Play the sound if you pull it. Deshaun Watson on fans booing him when he tore his Achilles?
2: I mean, I didn't have no reaction. I think the biggest thing is, I think you guys know too, and I think the whole world knows, it has nothing to do about the performance. It's a little bit personal than that. So I think that's it's a disrespectful thing. So yeah, I mean, I'm going to keep whatever I feel with me and my family internally on how I feel about that. And yeah, just move on.
3: But don't you think, Deshaun, that winning and playing better would eliminate some of that booing?
2: Last time I played on this field, I tore my Achilles. And that same fan base, they cheered when I got hurt. Does that have to do with, what does that have to do with anything about performance? When a person get hurt, especially for your own city, and they cheer.
3: Does any of that make you regret coming here?
2: No, I don't regret anything in my life. You know, I think the Lord put me through situations for a reason. So I don't regret anything at all. I had different thoughts on how it was going to be, but, you know, it is what it is. You know, sometimes, you know, the tables turn, and I'm patient enough because I'm a child of God to, you know, wait for that time to change. So I'm not tripping on it.
0: Really, Deshaun, there's nothing you would regret your entire life? Interesting. I don't know if I would use those choice of words. Wow, there's a lot there. Just in regards to booing in general when a fan gets hurt, probably shouldn't do that. But I think it's bigger than the injury with you, Deshaun. I think Cleveland Browns fans didn't want to pay you $200+ million guaranteed. Now, there were some that were trying to like poo-poo all the allegations and everything of his past, the massages, all that back in Houston, Texas, with the Texans. But I mean, just don't say anything. If you know you're standing within your own fan base, I don't think going out of your way like you did over the weekend is going to do you any favors. Now, he was named quarterback one,

0: And we'll see how long that lasts. That's all I'm going to say there. But it does spark an interesting conversation about booing in general. Because, you know, Sam and I were talking last Friday about, you know, Rafi Devers going back to Boston. And that being a big deal, right? He won a World Series there. It was first time going back to Boston since the big trade last year on Father's Day. We saw the Red Sox, but it was over here at home at Oracle Park. So we were talking about what's the fan reaction going to be. And I guess Sam had texted our guy, Jermaine Wiggins, former NFL tight end, obviously host over with the Greg Hill Show, our sister station over there, WEEI. And Jermaine was like, oh, he's going to get booed. He's going to get booed. And I was like, should he? Should he get booed? I get how like...
1: Eventually, yes.
0: No, eventually. Eventually, because Boston does that, Philly, like certain fan bases, you're going to get booed, for sure.
1: I would too, eventually. But in baseball, it's different, right? So like football, if you're a starter, you get announced to the crowd, you run out there. That's if, you know, you're at home, okay? When you're on the road, you don't get announced as a starter. Like they're not like, and now your starting quarterback, Patrick Mahomes.
0: Exactly, exactly.
1: It's just they boo him when he comes onto the field.
0: Yes.
1: So the two are very different. NBA, they do announce starters.
0: Yes, they do.
1: Right? And so, you know, I always think of it like this. If you win a championship with a team, you should be clapped at the very beginning. And then after that, everything's fair game.
0: Yeah.
1: Now, if it ended unceremoniously, hypothetical, Devondre Campbell shows up to Levi Stadium. I mean, I know I told you they don't announce starters, but he comes jogging onto the field. Yeah, we're booing the hell out of him.
0: He could be in street clothes at Levi Stadium. You're booing that guy.
1: I might boo him on the street.
0: Yes.
1: You know, and so like that's one extreme. You know, when Jordan Poole returned, I thought like it would the appropriate thing to do was to give him the standing ovation from the jump. Sure. And then if you choose that you want to boo someone, that's your right as a fan. I'm not going to tell people how to fan. Like I would have hoped that you would give him that standing ovation at the beginning and then, boo the crap out of him if you want the rest of the game. I wouldn't boo him because I like Jordan Poole and I'm rooting for him. Same with Kevin Durant. You want to give him a standing ovation at the beginning? Now, multiple years had gone because of COVID or whatever. Yeah. Totally fine. We did that with Klay Thompson where we gave him all this love. Yeah. I don't think anyone booed him.
0: No. Yeah. No. Klay? How can you boo that guy?
1: No, I don't think anyone booed him. So, you know, these are some of the extremes. Like, Rafi Devers did win a championship.
0: He did.
1: With them, for them, however you want to put that there. It ended very ugly.
0: It did.
1: So, I get it. I thought that there would be more claps at the beginning than boos throughout the weekend. Because you're going to have 3 days to boo him.
0: Let's play it. NBC Sports Bay Area, Dave Fleming with Javi Lopez in the booth on Friday at Fenway.
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0: Well, I think, Javi, you sort of, you kind of knew it was coming from some corners. I'm disappointed that this is a guy who did a fabulous job for years wearing the Red Sox uniform.
1: Dave Fleming again on the call. Our guy, Dave Fleming. We'll ask him about it this week. He'll join us for our weekly conversation. But Dave, like a father, he's not mad. He's disappointed.
2: Well, I know the Boston fans think that he quit on them, right? I get that. Can we also like just take a little step back? They signed Bregman to a one-year deal to put him at third base.
1: Yep.
2: And they didn't tell their guy who was playing third base at the time, yeah, we're going to need you to play first base. That's kind of a big decision. Now, is he of the ilk of Brandon Crawford? I'm talking within that organization. Not really, but he was their highest paid guy at the time.
1: I was a three-time All-Star. Yeah.
2: Yeah, but I'm talking about 10 years in.
1: Sure.
2: Like Crawford was 10 years in, two titles in.
1: Sure.
2: When they brought in Correa, and they had not broached it with Crawford. And I thought that was the wrong tact.
1: Brought in Correa for just, what, the flight, and then he left for 24 hours.
2: Joe, you have to talk to your guys internally.
1: Yeah.
2: You needed Brandon Crawford. Like, he means a little more to the organization overall than just some random guy that you're going to upgrade over.
1: Well, and clearly there was something with, and I know Alex Cora's comments, what he made last year, but like, just given the tweet that he had in regards to Rafi showing up

0: you know, Tony V on first base earlier this season in Miami. Remember the tweet that Alex Cora's former manager in Boston had? Like, there was beef there. That goes back, I don't know where, but Alex Cora's gone. Like, so he wasn't the answer there either. And they're going to make the playoffs, the Boston Red Sox. So there was a lot. I just feel like the guy was a three-time All-Star. He won a World Series there. I know it didn't end great, but that was also a year ago. Your team's, clearly you've gotten to better places. You don't have him here anymore, and things are working. So you should be more, like, happy. Like, it'd be one thing if your team was awful.
1: Boston happy?
0: Well, I know. It's tough when you lose the Super Bowl the way you did. And it's really tough when you've also won so many damn Super Bowls and so many championships since 2000. You really just need to be miserable. Like, this whole facade about them being an angry sports fandom, what do you have to be angry about? Seriously, what do they have to be angry about in Boston?
1: I mean, the Vrabel scandal's pretty interesting.
0: Oh, that's content gold! Are you kidding me? You know? Stop! They're loving that!
1: No, but like, I mean, let's not act like Niner fans or Warrior fans or Giants fans haven't booed, you know, legends. Like, for example, Brian Wilson. I know there are a ton of Giants fans that boo Brian Wilson, or did, excuse me, boo Brian Wilson just for the whole thing. Him yelling at Larry Bear, him going to the Dodgers.
0: Sure.
1: Like, I understand that. You know, like, Uribe left from the Giants to the Dodgers. It felt a little more, I don't know, happy regarding the separation.
0: Sure.
1: I think we kind of understood that he was going for more money and more opportunity. And
0: he wasn't, you know, a Giants lifer, Juan Uribe.
1: No, but helped him win a title.
0: He did. No, he
1: did. And wasn't the number one guy.
0: For sure.
1: And
0: he had been on a couple teams before even getting to the Giants.
1: Yeah, White Sox.
0: Yeah. And the Rockies. Yeah.
1: He was, you know, we gave him a standing ovation and then we booed the hell out of him.
0: Yeah.
1: Jeff Kent, he didn't go straight to the Dodgers. He went to the Astros, but we booed the hell out of him. And I think with Jeff Kent, similar to Devers, it felt like bad blood at the end and then leading into the new relationship where he said things about the former fan base that really upset us.
0: This is what Devers did in his first at-bat in Fenway. He struck out.
2: That's strike three called. So Devers goes down looking his first at-bat back at Fenway for the first out of the game.
0: And Sam, correct me if I'm wrong. Did they show because they did show a video package. I saw it on social. Was that showed when during the game? Was that before?
3: I believe it was after the first or second inning.
0: Okay, that's what I thought. It was like after a couple innings had gone by, and then everyone like cheered there.
1: Was it him refusing to play first?
0: Stop!
1: Or
0: no.
1: Just curious.
0: No. It was all the good times that he had in a Boston Red Sox uniform. It's just, I don't know. I've never been one to be like a big booer in general at players that like played for my team like formerly. Like, I could understand booing Patrick Mahomes. If you're a Niner fan, he's the guy who won two Super Bowls. He was at the helm of it. I can understand booing Travis Kelce. Like, I could understand that. All the Dodgers, Shohei, you know, Mookie Betts. I understand all that. But like, a guy that won for me, a guy that you at one point cheered really hard for. I don't know. Like, there's like Deshaun. I get. Like, we started this conversation with Deshaun Watson. Deshaun hasn't done anything good with the Cleveland Browns. Nothing. Nothing.
1: Yeah.
0: And you have to keep this guy because of all the dead money attached to him, basically. All the $200+ million guaranteed your owner, Jimmy Haslam, gave him. And it was also all the stuff that went on off the field. It was that
1: he had
0: you got
1: 28 allegations.
0: No,
1: not one, not two.
0: I don't think
1: four.
0: It was more than that. I think it was like 60 or something ridiculous, allegedly. Something crazy. Like, and you got rid of Baker Mayfield, the guy that actually won a playoff game, the guy that you drafted number one overall, Baker, who went on to actually go do some good things elsewhere. You got rid of that guy for him? That I understand. Now, you know, booing someone, they tear their Achilles. Listen, you're not going to hear me on these airwaves like cape up for Deshaun Watson for anything. Yeah, do I want to boo a guy that just had a significant injury? Probably not, but you know what? Sports hate. It is what it is.
1: Well, I just think the football culture of the fan base, I hate to do the, you know, everybody's loaded, but so many people are drunk. No, I'm
0: yeah,
1: being
0: no,
1: real.
0: It's,
1: I'm
0: it's
1: being
0: true.
1: Real. So many people are so loaded, they do things that they would normally never do. I mean, that's just the reality. It's sad, but it's the reality of kind of where we're at.
0: You know what a lot of these fans are doing? They're sounding off. is what they're doing when they boo when they're at stadiums. They sound off on their sports hate, if you will. And if you have something that you would like to get off your chest or sound off on a daily basis, starting today at 8 a.m., which is about 25 minutes, we are giving you that opportunity. Yes, the sound off starts 8 o'clock this morning, about 25 minutes. Call 628-400-9880, and you leave a voicemail sounding off on whatever is bugging you in sports or life. And then again, tune in 8 o'clock every single day and see if your sound off gets played. This isn't something where, like, I give you a number right now, you call it now, and then you try to do it all last minute. No. This is for the people that are just driving around, and maybe we're not on air. Maybe you don't have an opportunity to call, but you're really hot on something, whether that's sports, life, or otherwise, and you want us to let us know about it, right? Leave a voicemail. Do it. We want to hear from you, because so often we get the text early morning too, Joe, of like people like, oh God, I wish I can call your station right now, and they have graveyard shifts. So like they're up at like 12 or 1 and they're really hot on some sort of topic. Well, now's your opportunity.
4: I don't listen when I walk by the graveyard.
0: Yeah, 628-400-9880. 628-400-9880. Leave a voicemail and hopefully we can play it.
1: So you're bringing up like booing, and I think that there's like different levels of booing. So there's like booing the team because of poor performance. I'm talking about the whole team.
0: Totally.
1: That's one thing, right? You know, the end of the half in the NBA when a team's just sucking it up.
0: Yeah.
1: Well, who has not done that? Yeah. Right? Your coach doesn't go for, you know, trying to move the ball down the field before halftime and you're down, let's say 21 points. I mean, I can't tell you how many times I booed the Niners into the locker room. It just drove me nuts. You know, being like, what are you afraid of? We're losing by like two or three scores.
0: Right.
1: Booing a pitcher who was just absolutely awful as they're coming off the mound. I've done that a few times.
0: Sure.
1: I think where this whole thing, like in terms of fan behavior, really, for me, jumped the shark. It started with the Heatles, where people took it way over the top. No, I really do think like it became like, I am strictly going to this game to boo the hell out of LeBron.
0: Yeah.
1: That was one. To me, though, where it really jumped the shark, and I thought ESPN played a big part in this. I actually think the way we talk about the NBA, I go back to this moment. Oklahoma City getting like elevated because of the cupcake thing with Kevin Durant was the most ridiculous like jumping off point that I think the media mishandled. I think their fan base was some weird, for weird reason, was like glorified because of it. Warriors ended up like waxing them by like 30 points or whatever in that game. But remember like the whole, like the buildup and all the different posters and we're going to throw cupcakes at them. And it was like weird. It was really weird. I thought the KD as a Warrior going to Oklahoma City was like one of those moments in time that kind of like set us on this weird path where I just see bizarre fan behavior.
0: And then it elevated a guy like Russell Westbrook that stayed in Oklahoma City for a little bit longer after that. And like they were like, oh, now Russ is our guy. We don't like KD.
1: No, absolutely.
0: Russ is our dude. And it elevated him to the stratosphere.
1: Right. I mean, let's call it what it is. Like he had a great year, but he was going to get that MVP because he stayed. Like, I'm not saying he didn't have a great
0: year.
1: It's
0: true.
1: The narrative was better than whatever the statistics could have put out there.
0: He had a triple-double. Again, he averaged a season triple-double the year after and didn't win it.
1: Yeah.
0: So don't tell me it's not narrative-based. That entire season was narrative-based. They were, what, the sixth seed?
1: Yeah.
0: Something like that? Like, come on.
1: Now, we'll
0: get
1: back to Deshaun. Like, there's so many things baked into Deshaun. Ugh. But, like, if you're a Cleveland Brown fan this morning and he's named starter and he looks terrible over the week, Deshaun Watson.
5: 95-7 The Game. Breaking news.
6: Yeah, guys, so this just in from overnight. San Francisco 49ers owner Jed York was arrested in Ohio over the weekend and found guilty on two misdemeanor charges.
0: Jed York?
6: This is out of Fox 8 in Cleveland.
0: What?
6: But yeah, this is
0: who is that?
6: Just coming in this morning here.
0: Via who? Who
6: Fox
0: has that?
6: Fox News 8 in Cleveland is first reporting this.
0: Fox
6: York pleaded no contest Monday morning to misdemeanor charges of disorderly conduct and possessing criminal tools.
0: He was
6: arrested Sunday in East Palestine and posted $5,000 bond. Court records show that York was sentenced 2 days in the Columbiana County Jail to be served concurrently and with credit for a day served. He was ordered to pay a $1,150 in fines.
0: Wow.
1: That is weird.
0: Oh, my.
1: This photo is weird.
0: Is this real?
3: It looks real, yeah.
0: Yeah.
1: I mean, that's Jed. Is it AI, though? Like, I don't want
0: to... No,
1: like,
0: I have to be that guy. No, like, this is serious, Nate, like, stuff.
1: Dead
0: like,
1: serious.
0: Like, wow. Wow. And
1: this is weird. What's a criminal tool? I don't even know. We got to get a cop on.
0: No, well, we got to get a lawyer
1: Uncle
0: or something.
1: Danny.
0: Yeah,
1: I need you to call. Someone. I might text Uncle Danny and ask him.
0: Well, we have all those different lawyer things. Where's the...
1: Okay, read it up. Chase gets...
0: I have it right. So I have the entire thing right here. And I think Sam just read it.
1: So this is real. I hate to do this.
0: This is on their legitimate website, and they're posting it, and this looks like a legitimate, you know, mugshot from the owner.
3: It's just broken the last few minutes. It's starting to get picked up by a lot of other people, too. So, yeah, this looks
1: Florida
3: pretty real.
1: Florida's going to have a field day with this one.
0: San Francisco 49ers, for just joining us, breaking news, San Francisco 49ers owner John Jed York was arrested in the Valley over the weekend and found guilty of two misdemeanor charges. Again, this is taking place in East Palestine, Ohio.
1: East Palestine, Ohio. I didn't even know
0: that was a place.
1: Just keep going.
0: This is crazy. York pleaded no contest Monday morning to misdemeanor charges of disorderly conduct and possessing criminal tools. He was arrested Sunday in East Palestine and posted $5,000 bond. Court records show York was sentenced to 2 days in the Columbiana County Jail to be served concurrently with credit for a day served. He was also ordered to pay $1,150 in fines.
1: So look, I've probably been one of the loudest over the decade I've been on air. Loudest Jed York critics. Would you agree?
0: Yeah, I would say you would. Yeah.
1: All right. I'm going to be real with you on this. Couple misdemeanors. I want to know more about the information before I overreact in any way. Yeah. I don't think it's that big of a deal. It's a horrible look just in general for any owner, no matter what you're doing, to have that mugshot. Like, that mugshot's going to live on for a long, long time.
0: Oh, for sure.
1: I mean, that photo is going to live on for...
0: Yeah.
1: But does it like, oh, he's got to sell the team? No.
0: No, it's not a good look, though. It's not a good look. Like, at the bare minimum, that's what we're talking
1: about. Joe, if that was me... Let's just play this out. If that was me, that same photo came out and that was me, dude, I'd be so embarrassed.
0: Yeah.
1: Oh, my God.
0: Yeah.
1: My wife, my son, my mom, my family, I would be so embarrassed. So I think this is probably way more embarrassing to his ego than it would be. This is not going to, like, jeopardize his, you know, ownership status, even though he's technically not the owner or any of those things. I don't think this is the end all be all. And again, I'm being just real. I'm just reacting to what it is. A couple of misdemeanors. He's already been released. It's $2,000 in fines. I'm not saying it's nothing, but it's not anything that's like, I don't know. It's a really bad look. He's going to get made fun of on the internet for a lot. And, you know, if I'm being real, I've wanted the Yorks to sell forever. But that's separate from this. I don't know what this is.
0: Yeah, if you're just joining us again, over the weekend in Ohio,
1: okay, what's the news?
3: York was arrested. Okay. This is just spiraling in so many crazy directions. This is from Cron 4, Channel 4 here, our local outlet here, reporting it. 49ers CEO Jed York pleaded no contest to criminal charges after being arrested on suspicion of engaging in prostitution in Ohio over the weekend, according to court documents. The state of Ohio amended the one count of engaging in prostitution to a disorderly conduct charge before York pleaded no contest on Monday. He was also convicted of possessing those criminal tools we've been talking
1: about.
3: What
1: are criminal tools?
3: I don't know. Where's your Uncle Danny? Get him on the phone.
1: Yikes. Okay, this is a bad look.
3: Chase has a definition.
7: So we have possessing criminal tools means having an item, device, or substance under your control with the specific intent to use it to commit a crime. So I don't know. I don't know what that means, but it doesn't sound good.
1: Could like a cell phone be that?
0: Well, no. Because
1: you're using your phone to commit a crime.
0: Well, I thought it was like to use drugs kind of a thing. I thought that they were talking about like a
1: gay rape thing?
0: Well, no. Like a device to smoke or something. Allegedly. Like a vape. Yeah, something. So... Huh.
7: It seems like it's usually a weapon, what I'm seeing. Like, so, doesn't sound good.
0: But that last part, Sam, the Cron 4 News had that.
1: This is a bad look for
0: him.
1: No,
0: this is a horrible look.
1: This is absolutely getting worse. Yikes.
0: Prostitution?
1: It's a bad look.
0: From the owner?
1: I mean, when you...
0: Joe.
1: Yeah.
0: I mean, how do you... He has to step down from this? Like, how do you come?
1: He'll have to take a break.
0: How do you come back from this? No, legitimately. Yeah. Like, I mean, that's where my mind goes.
1: Well, let's think about this. You've now had, as an organization, had the Kyle Shanahan accident.
0: Well, and that was not reported for a week.
1: And now you have this. It's yikes.
0: Prague stepped down.
1: I wonder how Niner fans feel about this. Like, yeah. I don't want to speak on all Niner fans' behalf. I know how I feel about Jed, and I don't want to, like, kick a guy while he's down. Well, I'm going to be real with you, Joe. I don't want to kick a guy while he's down.
0: Well, that's what
1: I... Because I'm not an angel, but I haven't been accused of this, which is a little different. And it's a horrible look for anyone, but specifically a family man who's running a family business, whether it be a power company or not. I mean, this could be the guy on the corner. This is a bad look for him, and he's going to have to take a step back. He's not going to, you know, seize control or lose control of the team or anything like that, but he definitely needs to step out of the spotlight for a little while.
0: Is it an overreaction to say in light of this news he needs to step down?
1: No, he's not going to step down. I don't.
0: Is it? No, I'm asking, is it an overreaction after I just heard Joe, this last 10 minutes, Jed York arrested in Ohio over the weekend.
1: So you have to let due process, like, play out.
0: Okay.
1: We can't assume. Okay, let's just let me just, as someone that's been in the trouble with the law, there's always many sides to a story. We can't believe everything. You got to get convicted or some sort of a plea agreement. There's always more to this story. Obviously, it's, again, at minimum, it's a horrible look. At worst, it's pretty bad.
0: Yeah.
1: In terms of how people are going to view you. Now, perception of public view.
0: Yeah, it's...
1: Yeah, he's going to have a hard time shaking this one.
0: I don't think he can.
1: I mean, Bob Kraft has how many Super Bowls? And what's the first thing, if you bring up Bob Kraft, what's the first thing you think
0: of? That's a good call. You think of the massage.
1: Yeah.
0: Yeah.
1: I mean, winning with class is the thing that most people associate with Jed, and that the fact that his dad basically gave him the team and his mom.
0: I don't know how he comes back from this one. I'm just being honest. This is when you said no, like, legitimately, Sam said, like, prostitution.
1: That's a bad word to be associated with. Yeah.
0: That's about, I honestly thought, like, okay, like, we've seen the time and time again, players, coaches, like if it's DUI, under the influence, like,
3: I want to stress, that's just what's allegedly being alleged. Reported. Alleged. I just want to make sure
1: I've been saying that. These are all misdemeanors. And, yes. You know,
0: yeah, it's not a good look.
1: Look, in the eye of the public, no, not a good look.
0: It's a horrible look. No, I'm saying at the bare minimum, this is not a good look.
1: Joe, and if you were running
0: Apple, are you going to go forward from here if you're Jed York? You have to own it, or you have to say, go through the process, whatever it is.
1: Joe, this is probably, yikes. You know, like, what was the guy who was the CEO got caught at the
0: The Coldplay concert.
1: In a weird way, wouldn't you rather be, like, caught doing that than this?
0: That guy became a meme, and they got fired. Yeah. Well,
1: that's my point, is, like, when you're representing the face of a corporation, you got to take a step back.
0: But you know what, Joe?
1: You got to take a step back.
0: You literally just said the example. Robert Kraft was on video.
1: What was the name of the place?
0: The Blue Orchid? Is that what it was? Something like that? It was a spa. Yes.
1: He has six Super Bowls?
0: He's got six, and he just went to another one. He's been to...
1: Right? Is it right, guys?
0: Yeah, he's got six, and he's been to nine, I think. No, yikes. 10. Going back to Drew Bledsoe, I think he's been to 10 of them. Like, and... He was able to, quote unquote, you know, retain his ownership. And, like, I'm not saying that the NFL owners aren't going to go to Jed and say, you have to step down, because Robert Kraft is on line one with all of this, obviously. And all these guys have skeletons. Let's not be honest. Let's take a step back. All these guys have skeletons in their closets.
1: Every one of us has things that we don't want hitting the public light.
0: But when this hits a 49er fan this morning, waking up on a Monday morning, that their owner was allegedly soliciting prostitutes in Ohio, how are you supposed to react to that?
1: Now, he was arraigned this morning. Give me the specifics one more time.
0: They're still coming out. They're still coming in.
3: Story up.
0: Yeah.
1: Did he already plead one way or the other?
0: No contest was.
1: Well, then there you go. That's not admitting guilt, because I don't think you do admit, but wow. I mean, this is yikes.
0: Yeah. Tony from Santa Rosa wanted to talk some Niners. Tony, I don't want to put you on the spot here, Tone, but you, What are you thinking about this, man?
1: I legitimately feel bad for his family, his kids. And
0: stuff. Yeah.
1: I do. I feel bad for them.
8: Damn. Oh, what's up, guys? I don't know. I came out here to talk about James Thompson Jr., and now I'm hearing all this breaking, mind-blowing news.
0: Yeah. What is your first reaction when you heard it as a 49er fan?
8: Stop hanging around Robert Kraft.
0: Okay. Then we're just going to go to... Okay. Thank you.
3: So I want to point out again, as this is according to the Cron story that was posted on the alleged happenings of Jed York.
0: Sure.
3: The state of Ohio amended the one count of engaging in prostitution to a disorderly conduct

0: this and we'll make the count that kind of thing. Yeah. So
1: again, we can't assume.
0: There's a lot of mystery still coming.
1: We can't assume anything.
0: Yeah, I want to stress all this is very much alleged by multiple outlets.
2: As soon as you say that word, though, it's going to, like, everyone's going to view you a certain way.
1: Oh,
2: public
1: opinion is different than the real courts.
2: Exactly. And in the state of public opinion, he is going to be just viewed, no matter what, from the fan base a certain way because of this. And that's, you know, that's life. That's life. And if I'm Jed York right now, I'm staying away from any public Twitter, public announcement, anything. He needs to take some plays off here. And for an organization that, listen, has been really successful under Jed since Kyle Shanahan and John Lynch been brought in here. Like, I do want to make this abundantly clear. For as toxic as it has been prior to Shanahan and Lynch with the end of Harbaugh, with the Tom Sulas, with the Chip Kellys, the Trent Baalke, it has been really successful, and they have been one of the top class, you know, that going back to that word, class organizations under Kyle Shanahan and John Lynch. And you know what? Begrudgingly, and Joe, I know you were one of the biggest, you know, critics of Jed. Even you, like, came around a little bit during this last kind of 5-6 year run here with the 49ers.
1: Yeah, but I always told you that, and I've said this to the boss. The boss doesn't understand, like, why are people down on you? He'll just never be his uncle, dude.
2: Well, no.
1: I mean, he'll never, like, it's just...
2: We're even getting people texting in at 888-957-9570.
1: He's one of those guys, like, there's some people get over on an audience,
2: yeah,
1: and some people never get over on an audience. Some people, no matter what negative things they do, like what's the, come on, the MMA guy who drives me nuts?
2: Conor McGregor?
1: Yeah. For whatever reason, there's a segment of people that just, no matter what he does,
2: well,
1: they love, no, I know.
2: Love him.
1: Yes,
2: love him.
1: Okay,
2: okay,
1: love
2: yeah,
1: him.
2: Yeah,
1: like,
2: yeah.
1: He just gets over on a lot of people for whatever reason. Conversely, there's just a lot of guys in society who never get over on anyone. You know, like, I think he's one of these people that just, the bulk of people just, he's just never going to be accepted by them.
2: No.
1: I think he had a hard time with that, and I get it.
2: You know, I think that's a good point where it comes to, like, just fandom in general. If you start off at a certain point and you're so low with your Q rating, there is no way sometimes of overcoming
1: that. No matter
2: that.
1: What you do.
2: No, it's definitely true.
1: I agree.
2: And we talk about it more through, like, a player perspective and a player lens. And, you know.
1: The coaches.
2: Coaches for sure. That, like
1: Mike McCarthy, are we ever going to, like, unless he wins a second Super Bowl, Mike McCarthy's always going to be like, yeah, I don't know about that one.
2: Well, no, we still do Doc Rivers. Rivers has, like, gone to a lot of different playoff runs. He's gone to 100%. Multiple NBA finals. But we view him like, oh, that guy's a choker.
1: Yeah.
2: Oh, by the way, he got inducted. I think it was last week, or maybe it was this weekend.
1: Into what?
2: To the Basketball Hall of Fame, Doc. A lot of people did exactly what you just did there. They scoffed at it.
1: Of course he did.
2: They scoffed at it.
1: Everybody gets in, though.
2: Well, that's, again, I said the Basketball Hall of Fame because, to your point, everyone that's basketball-related, college, WNBA, or NBA players. But, yeah, if you're just joining us,
1: I mean, the memes are going to be out of control.
2: I mean, they already are.
1: Are they?
2: Just looking at the text line,
1: Yikes. Yes.
2: And if you're, again, just joining us, over the weekend in Ohio, Jed York arrested and found guilty of two misdemeanor charges, excuse me.
1: Human Trafficking Task Force.
2: Pleaded no contest Monday morning to misdemeanor charges of disorderly conduct and possessing criminal tools. East Palestine, Ohio. And again, he grew up there, went to high school in Ohio. Posted $5,000 bond, and I'm sure this isn't the last we're going to hear of this story. There's going to be more layers, and any upcoming or breaking news we're getting, Sam, relay it, please jump in, relay that information.
1: All right, Chase and Sam, you guys are like me. You're both Niner fans. I mean, my jaw's dropped. I don't even know what to say. And that's my job, is to come up with things to say.
2: Well, it's also hard.
1: I'm legitimately stunned.
2: And I'll let them jump in here. It's also hard to, like, talk about a legal matter like this when it gets, again, you have to preface everything, alleged. He was found guilty of two misdemeanor charges, and there's a mugshot. When there's a mugshot on something,
1: bad.
2: It's not a good
1: the
2: look.
1: The mugshot looks bad.
2: Yeah, it does not look good. Sam.
0: I don't think there's such a thing as a good-looking mugshot, but to your
1: point... there's been a couple of, like, you know, the smoking hot...
2: Yeah, there's some people that are good-looking.
0: Yeah.
1: There was a guy and a girl...
2: What'd you call them?
0: the mug shotties, I think is what they're called.
1: That's funny.
0: No, that's
2: actually really good.
0: That's an Instagram account.
2: Oh,
0: like legitimate. Like, don't

0: a lot of people are going to search it. Don't search it.
1: NSFW.
0: My first thought is, again, I'm in the let's let more of this come out group here. But that being said, you never, however you feel about Jed, because I know Jed York as an NFL owner and as an owner in the Bay Area, people don't like him. You never want your owner attached to certain words. And a lot of those words you don't want attached to your owner are appearing in this story. I mean, Shasky, what did you just, said something with human trafficking task force? What was that?
2: Just, like,
0: I don't even know what the, I never want those kind of words. Now, what is going on there? I don't know, but this is one of those, like, there's smoke here. Hopefully it's not a serious fire, but like these are never words that you want associated with your owner in any way, shape, or form.
2: And, you know, when you're a public individual, I mean, he's way more public than any of us. I think we all are very cognizant of, like, if something happens out in the world, like, it gets magnified because of who we are, and then we're on the way low rung. I want to make that very clear, way low rung. But when you're of his profile, like, I honestly feel bad for his family that they got to be involved.
1: Yeah.
2: That's the part that I keep coming back to. It's like, I seen him out and about with his kid, and I feel bad for all of them that they're going to get sadly dragged into this, and they're going to want privacy, and they deserve privacy. It's just he's a very public individual.
1: And by the way, court orders show a cell phone was ordered to return to York, and $160 seized shall be forfeited to the Mahoning Valley Human Trafficking Task Force as part of the agreement. Yeah, and again, if you're just joining us, Jed York arrested the 49ers owner over the weekend in Ohio and found guilty of two misdemeanor charges of disorderly conduct and possessing criminal tools.
2: Now, Eddie lost the team because of felonies, okay? And Eddie lost the team because he, and I'm going to dumb it down for everyone, he essentially tried to bribe a senator on a riverboat casino. And apparently there was a lot of other stuff involved. Basically tried a brown bag, meaning put cash into a brown bag. This is the old school way, and pay off somebody. And Tagliabue was not going to let him back into the league with that hanging over his head, so he shifted team control to his sister. And that's how they got control of the team. So, you know, the whole reason why the York family is where they are now is because of legal stuff. And talking about in control.
1: Sure. And that led to, obviously, Jed taking over the team for his mom and dad. And here we are now. Again, any news and notes that come from it, we will relay that. In the meantime, we have
2: a bad word.
1: An injury report.
3: It's time for the injury report.
4: That really hurts.
3: Brought to you by Boxer and Gerson, Northern California's premier workers' compensation law firm, helping injured workers get their lives back for over 40 years.
1: This was a tough one. Giants outfielder Victor Barracudo left yesterday's loss to the Red Sox in the fifth inning with a leg injury. He was trying to catch a fly ball next to the wall and ended up twisting his knee and ankle in the process. He was down for a few moments, but was able to walk off the field on his own, but not without a noticeable limp. He's expected to undergo an MRI today for more details. The injury report was brought to you by Boxer and Gerson, Northern California's premier workers' compensation law firm, helping injured workers get their lives back for over 40 years. 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It's Spadoni and Shasky, and we've just been reacting to the latest breaking news around the NFL, and specifically the 49ers. Jed York arrested over the weekend in Ohio, on two charges and found guilty of two misdemeanor charges, I should say, of disorderly conduct and possessing criminal tools. It was on Sunday and posted $5,000 in bond. All right. Well, any news and notes we get from that, we will relay them.
2: I keep thinking about, like, if this were Joe Lacob, if this were Greg Johnson.
1: Sure.
2: I mean, this is bad for Jed. And I mean, not like legally. I'm talking about like public perception. And then, you know, league-wide, you know, the NFL commissioner is not going to be happy.
1: No, they're not going to be happy. It's a horrible look.
2: They're not going to be happy.
1: It's a horrible look for the league.
2: I mean, this is the guy. Yeah. This is the guy supposed to be in Australia a week from now.
1: Well, see, it's misdemeanor. It's not felony, so he can still travel. But yikes.
2: This is not
1: He needs to stay out of the public eye. I don't want him in Australia. If you're a Niner fan, stay away.

0: away from everything right now. Stay away. I don't want you near anything. So I would sound off about it, quite frankly.
1: It's time for Sound Off, the only place where you can vent about anything you want, anytime you want. Leave a message at 628-400-9880. That's 628-400-9880. See if you made the cut. It's time for Sound Off right now.
0: So again, this is the Sound Off. We're going to be doing this every day, Monday through Friday, at this time, no matter what. I mean, we just had some massive breaking news, and I could only imagine that people are going to have the Sound Off of all Sound Offs on Jed York tomorrow. And you can start doing that right now, by the way. And yeah, the voiceover guy, did the number there, and I'll give you the number one more time because people are going to start calling in and say, I want to sound off on something. I want to sound off on this. You can call, but it's not going to be the right number that you're calling. It's 628-400-9880. And this is about anything. And when I mean anything, I mean anything. It could be sports. Could be you just driving in and you're pissed off about the Minions. Some guy called in the other week and was mad about, of all things, those little yellow Minions.
2: Is that new movie any good?
0: I don't know. I like all of them.
2: Okay.
0: I'm a Minions guy. I like Gru. I like Despicable Me. It's great stuff. All right. We got a lot of good stuff here, Sam. So the floor is yours. You vetted them. The producers get a little preview, and they clean these things up. So some F-bombs and S-bombs don't make
3: I got four of these bad boys for you today.
0: Four of them?
3: They're going to be doing about 3 or 4 days. So yeah, okay. We got to go through them quickly. Here's the first one.
4: All right. Here's a little for you guys for my warehouse people. If we work in the same position and you try to tell me what to do and you ain't my boss, get up out of here, man. I ain't listening to you. Why are you trying to be the boss when we get paid the same? Or I make more and you just started. How you going to start and try to be the boss? Like, bro, get out of here, bro. No, you ain't Stephen Curry. You ain't LeBron, bro. Just stop it, bro. Get up out of here. Stop trying to tell people what to do. All right, that's all I got.
2: I feel that.
0: That's great.
2: I feel that.
0: That's what we're talking about. That's just sounding off on warehouse employees. All right?
2: I love that.
0: Well, just also, Dan, don't come in there and act like you're tough. All right, there's a process. You gotta get through it. All right, don't. You're not
2: there's
0: the hot
2: a pecking
0: job.
2: Order.
0: Yes. Oh, in any
2: hierarchy.
0: Job, any especially warehouse. Right.
3: Dare you ask what that pecking order is here at the station?
0: We'll go to the next one. Yeah, how about that? Yeah.
5: Yeah, I'm calling the Sound Off line. You guys are running some commercial that says the greatest three words in the English language is football is back. I mean, it's great and all, but I kind of have a different opinion. The greatest three words in the English language, the greatest three words is school is back, baby. Thank God these kids are out of the house. Go Niners.
0: I 1,000% agree with whoever that was. 1,000%. Oh my God. And I, because I'm in an apartment complex too, I swear to God, these kids stay up. I know I sound like an old man. I'm 33. But on a Saturday night, I want my kids to go to sleep at 9:30. Okay.
2: What time do your kids go to bed?
0: Well, that's summertime. So like 9, but usually they about 8.
2: LJ
0: 8:30.
2: Was up till 11:30 on Saturday night. And I said to Michelle, it's 11:30. He's 2.
0: He's fine. It's vacation mode.
2: That's what she said.
0: It's fine. It's vacation mode. That's different. I'm talking about like a normal day and a normal night. I want my kid to go to sleep at a normal hour. But you've got these like 12 and 13 year olds up at 1 a.m. yelling about God knows what, saying like, where are their parents?
2: I don't know.
0: Where are the parents at? All right. God, I sound so old right now.
2: I can't get over this Jed thing.
0: I know you can. We'll get back into it.
2: I mean, because the first thing I'm thinking about, you know what? Just
0: are you
2: going to
0: sound off on Jed after this? Are you going to do that?
2: I think I need more information.
3: Well, maybe this one will fire you guys up.
6: By far, the greatest here at the station is one Matthew Nahigian.
2: Did Chris Mullin
0: text
2: that in?
0: Wait, that's it? That's Matt's burner.
3: Yeah,
0: that's not, no, stop. Stop.
2: The guy's had a flat top since 1983.
0: I was going to say 1985 called. They want their hair back.
3: He's been rocking it, though. He pulls it off.
0: No,
3: I mean, people can pull it off. Matt Hagan does.
0: He says he gets a haircut like every couple weeks. That's insane.
3: It's not the most frequent haircut getting, though.
2: I'm every 2 to 3 weeks.
0: What?
2: Okay. Yeah.
0: Really?
2: Maybe 3 to 4.
0: Wow. What about you, Sam?
3: Last trim was what? God, it might have been a year ago.
0: Chase, you're clean cut.
7: at most 3 weeks to a month.
2: See, you're okay. You and I are about, I'm probably closer to that.
3: What about you, Spadone?
2: 3 to 4.5
0: I take like 4 or 5 months sometimes. I grow mine out.
2: I mean, this is from the maker of I don't wash my feet.
0: What? You're supposed to let the hair grow. That's the whole point of having hair is let it grow a little bit.
3: You don't tell me twice.
0: Yes. Thank you, Sam.
3: Guys, want one more?
8: Yeah, hey, Bay Area. We want to go positive sounds off. You know, I'm thinking about my favorite bird, man. Has to be the hummingbird, right? I mean, look at the little guy just go. Those wings just flapping and flapping and flapping. Love me a hummingbird, right? You can go eagle and hawk and whatever, man. But go look at those hummingbirds and just trip out on those every now and then. All right? Hummingbirds.
2: Yeah, I disagree. I saw a bald eagle at the Oakland Zoo on Friday.
0: Oh, awesome.
2: That thing is humongous.
0: That's America right there, too.
2: That thing is huge.
0: Huge. That was the Sound Off, our first iteration. And we had warehouse employees. We had guys talking about hummingbirds.
2: Loved it.
0: Matt Nahagian's hair and school being back. None of those were sports related even.
2: Well,
0: and it's great. It's great. It doesn't have to be. Just have a take. What is it? Jim Rome always say, have a take. Don't suck.
2: Yeah.
0: It's the same thing. Have a take, don't suck. Just whatever you're passionate about.
2: Is that him saying that to the people that type out his script every day who are his producers? Or
0: hey, Kyle Brandt was a great producer for the Jim Rome Show once upon a time. All right.
2: All right, now back to Jed York. That sound off was awesome.
3: Back to Jed.
2: I love that.
0: And again,
2: if you have any thoughts on Jed, leave them on this sound off.
0: Which is at 628-400-9880. Again, 8 a.m. every Monday through Friday here on the Morning Roast. Call 628-400-9880. Leave a voicemail sounding off on whatever you want.
2: Jay Shaw 007, meaning 007. Hummingbird is the only bird that can fly backwards. I didn't know that. Did anyone know that? I didn't know that.
3: Did you know their wings make a little sonic boom when they flap?
2: No. I will be very interested to see who drops the biggest nugget first. Is it a local reporter from that area? Is it a local reporter from the Bay Area, or will it be one of the national guys?
0: Interesting.
2: When Kyle Shanahan had the accident or whatever, there was obviously the Schefter like kind of bomb that came off that morning, but Nick Wagner and ESPN, it felt like they had a lot of the information ahead of time. I'm not ripping him in any way, but it felt like it was very like, here's all the information.
0: Correct.
2: When we go live, you guys drop all of the details so that we're all in sync. I wonder who will have the bulk of the information this time. I'm not saying that there's something nefarious that's being done. That's not what I'm saying. I do find it interesting. Like, where's Schefter at? I guarantee Schefter knows something.
0: Is this one of those things where they did know and didn't want to be the first ones to release the information?
2: That's kind of my...
0: Yeah, like that's kind of what you're getting at, right? Like,
2: but I don't care if... I'm not a journalist. I'm not here to play, journalist gotcha or any of that. I'm just, do you not find like the game within the game, meaning the interesting part of like,
0: no, I found the interesting part was that it was from a news station in Ohio.
2: That's what I'm saying.
0: That rarely happens with a story this big. That does not happen anymore.
2: No. And the fact that he was held over the weekend, no one talked about it. And then he got arraigned and then pled no contest.
0: It's going to be interesting. You think he's going to be subject to the NFL discipline under the personal conduct policy?
2: How could I even know?
0: I mean, that's something that it's obviously the players and the owners are treated a little differently. Should he be treated differently here? I don't think so. If this was a player on the team, right? If this was a high profile player on the team, then what are we talking about? Are we talking about missing a couple games? Are we talking about not missing any games?
2: I don't even want to attach this to anyone.
0: It's just interesting how it's an owner. No. I'm not trying to do whataboutism.
2: If this was backup,
0: they're all under the personal conduct policy.
2: Yes, but if this was backup DB X, yeah, he'd probably not be on the roster long.
0: Correct.
2: But it's not.
0: It's a high profile.
2: Exactly.
0: It's the highest profile. It's the owner.
2: If this was Hall of Fame, right guard. That's why I'm picking a position that they don't have a good player.
0: Right.
2: Random right guard Hall of Famer. Like, obviously, you would give that individual a lot more leeway. I mean, look at Deshaun Watson. Look at the Deshaun Watson situation. If this was Colt McCoy, who was accused of the same things, I don't think he would have stayed in the league long.
0: No. It's always, in the NFL for players, it's talent over tolerance, right?
2: Yes.
0: For the owners.
2: But I think that's life, Joe. Well, I don't think the NFL, I don't think that's exclusive to the NFL.
0: No, no, it's definitely not. If you have a skill set that warrants you, they want to keep this person around, you will look past a lot of things because you are valuable.
2: Look at our government. Look
0: sure,
2: at our, you
0: sure,
2: know,
0: absolutely.
2: Local people.
0: No, totally. Politics, sports, work settings, life, it's always been that way. And it's unfortunate. That's why we always say, like, nice guys finish last, if you will. That's kind of where the saying comes from, because you could do everything by the book. You do things the right way and not get rewarded for it. Like other people that don't do things the right way, didn't go about it the right way and get rewarded. Again, if you're just joining us, the latest,
2: I can't believe it lasted all weekend.
0: It's the biggest breaking news in sports and specifically in the Bay Area, because it's a Bay Area franchise. The San Francisco 49ers owner, Jed York, was arrested over the weekend in Ohio and found guilty of two misdemeanor charges of disorderly conduct and possessing criminal tools. Man, just saying that out loud, it's just like, you keep waiting for us, like, this is kind of just out of left field, and it is. It's totally out of left field, and I'm having a hard time.
2: It doesn't even feel real.
0: Again, this is my job. This is our job to talk about it.
2: We thought it was AI.
0: I thought it was fake. I thought it was fake.
2: So,
0: but it's
2: Niner
0: not.
2: Fans, this is your owner. How do you feel? Is it nothing? Is it something? Do you need more information? Like, I'm in a wait and see mode on this. I don't want to jump to conclusions one way or the other. It's clearly he's going to get aggregated to death regarding the memes.
0: Yeah, that's our society though. We'll make fun of everything.
2: I'm already seeing it everywhere.
0: The first caller we had said, "Oh, his best friend must be Robert Kraft." Like, that's what he's going to be attached to. 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

0: What did he do?
1: You know, and then we got to find it out. And so like, I think there are some things in life, some individuals think are not as bad as other things. You know, murder is obviously pretty, there's not a lot of coming back from
0: that. Yeah, yeah, right?
1: Right? And then there are other things that you can be accused of that are, you know, lesser than. And then I think it comes down to your own principles and your own morality. And I don't want to put my moralities onto other people. Like, people make mistakes. I've made plenty of them. I have made so many mistakes that it would make someone's head spin if I sat down and tried to explain them all. Simultaneously, I know that there are some things in life that are harder to come back from others. You know, getting in a bar fight is a thing that, like, can be a dumb, stupid, foolish thing that you do. But now, with my perspective, if you're in your 20s and you get in a bar fight, I'm kind of like,
0: what are you doing?
1: Yeah. Well, yeah, like, you're but young men do dumb things. And I get that. There are other things that, as you get older, I'm like, all right, what are you doing? Jim Irsay comes to mind. Jim Irsay got caught speeding with bags of cash and all kinds of drug paraphernalia in the back of his car. I can't even remember whether he got convicted of any actual quote unquote crimes. But like, in my mind, the court of public opinion, I'm like, yeah, you know, Jim Irsay's got not have his stuff buttoned up.
0: No.
1: And then he passes away, you know, at a younger age. Yeah. And you go, kind of lived a hard life.
2: He did. Yeah.
1: You know, so I don't know. This is such a tricky one. I do think when the initial report had the word prostitution in there.
0: It did. I have the exact quote here. So
1: initial report.
0: The state of Ohio amended the one count of engaging in prostitution to a disorderly conduct charge before York pleaded no contest on Monday.
1: Here we go. From Sal Castaneda. I get in a personal text. KTVU has confirmed 49er owner Jed York was arrested in Ohio on initial charges of prostitution. He was arrested yesterday. This morning, a judge amended the charges to disorderly conduct, and York pled guilty to that and another misdemeanor charge of possessing criminal tools. York had to serve one day in jail, which he has already served, and pay roughly $1,300 in fines. That is from Sal Castaneda and KTVU this morning. They have the breaking news. Should I read it again for those that are just tuning in?
0: Read that one more time.
1: Okay. From Sal Castaneda, this is the KTVU specific wording, okay? So I want to make sure that this is clear. Love you, Sal, by the way. KTVU has confirmed 49er owner Jed York was arrested in Ohio on initial charges of prostitution. He was arrested yesterday. This morning, a judge amended the charges to disorderly conduct, and York pled guilty to that and another misdemeanor charge of possessing criminal tools.
0: Wow.
1: York had to serve one day in jail, which he has already served, and will pay roughly $1,300 in fines. That's the statement that KTVU is putting out right now.
0: And then...
1: Thank you, Sal, for sending that to me so that we have some more specifics.
0: You throw that word in there, again, the P word in this, the prostitution aspect and all of it. It's hard to... And you can't unhear it. When you hear it, you can't unhear it attached to a certain individual. And in this case, Jed, fair or not, through the court of law, he is going to be viewed in a certain way now. No matter what... He is now going to be viewed in a certain way by a certain majority of people.
1: Some cultures, this isn't considered that nefarious. Sure. Others, it is. I would just say to everybody who's like, oh, he's this. Negotiating when in trouble is a very standard, common practice. You cannot extract anything from the negotiation or amendments or things altering or pleading or whatever. These are all basic things that happen when you get in trouble. Right?
0: And then you just do it.
1: Because I want to raise my hand.
0: Sure.
1: I've pled no contest and not guilty to certain things. And I have negotiated during certain things. So I am well aware of what it looks like. And I've made many mistakes. So that's why I'm not going to judge with this holier-than-thou perspective. I will say, Joe, assaults on other

0: men or whatever are viewed one way by society, the word prostitution in the court of public opinion is its own loaded word.
1: Yeah.
0: That word, I think, carries weight with certain segments of people.
1: For sure. And it also carries weight when...
0: I'm not making light of this, by the way. Also, and I'm also not saying this is the most heinous thing you can do.
1: Well, no, it also carries a different weight, too. Let's be honest. He is the face of the organization. Ultimately, it comes down to the owner. Now, face is strong in that you always assume it's a quarterback, right? Tom Brady, yeah. Patrick Mahomes.
0: Yeah.
1: But ultimately, the buck stops with the owner of these teams. And he is married, and he has kids.
0: I feel for the family.
1: So that is when you use that word, sure. Does that hit the same for a single athlete on the team? Maybe not as hard. For the owner, where you have to be squeaky clean, and I'm not saying all these guys, you know, shouldn't be squeaky clean. Ultimately, you would like for that to happen. This is life. Things, you know, it's not a good look regardless if you're a player or an owner, but specifically the owner in this case, when you are attributed and attached to a billion-dollar organization, multiple billions of dollars you are in charge of.
0: If this was Apple.
1: It's not a good look.
0: If this was Apple.
1: Yes.
0: And back in the day, Tim Cook.
1: You brought up the guy from the Coldplay concert fired.
0: Well, I think about how corporations react.
1: And that wasn't even, that was just cheating.
0: He's going to have to take a back seat. At minimum.
1: Yes.
0: And
1: some people are going to say sell the team.
0: Well,
1: is that too strong?
0: He doesn't own the team. The family owns the team. And I'm going to be honest with you. I do think that's too strong.
1: Okay.
0: Now, would he be down the line because of this and other things? Maybe be put in a position that possibly, but I'm not going to tell someone to sell something that is their family's. I don't think I don't know. This is America. And if someone owns something, I don't think you just rip it away from them because they did something wrong. I think you need to know more about the information and more about the situation. Excuse me. We need more information. Everybody's quick to just hang everyone in the court of public opinion. We've got to take a deep breath.
1: Well, and also
0: that's all. I'm not trying to cape up for him, Joe.
1: I know, you're not.
0: I'm not the biggest Jed fan on personal, but I'm being real here. I'm just thinking about like his family and his kids and his wife and maybe his sisters or whomever. Like, I think everybody needs to take a deep breath.
1: 888-957-9570 is the number. We got a couple calls in on this. 49ers owner Jed York arrested over the weekend in Ohio and found guilty of two misdemeanor charges. And we're reacting to it. First and foremost, you just hear 49ers owner Jed York arrested, and your mind goes 1,000 different places. Mario's from Napa, wants to discuss it. What's up, Mario? It's-a me.
2: Hello, am I on?
1: Oh, yes, hey. Sir. Yeah.
0: How you doing?
2: Hey, man, I just got to work. I put on the YouTube, right? And next thing you know, I hear this happening. Dude, oh, my God, this is crazy. Man, I just bought my kid a McCaffrey jersey yesterday. You know what I'm saying? Like, I'm getting ready for the season, and then this thing pops up. It's not a good look, man. No. It's not a good look at all. This is the last thing I expect, you know, like besides players trying to get injured, you know, it's a black eye for sure. And I don't know how they're going to react. I don't know how the fans are going to react, but the way I'm reacting right now, I'm just shocked. I'm surprised. Like, I'm looking at getting tickets. Now I'm like, oh, you know, players mess up, you know, but at the same time, like, I hear you, Shasky, you're worried about his family, but he should have thought about his family when he was doing that. You know, like, I know it's a legend. I know the things got dropped, but at the same time, it's what the people hear, and what we're hearing is that P word coming out.
0: I know.
2: Man, it just sucks, man. I'm a 49er fan. I've been a 49er fan my whole life. My kid's a 49er fan. It's tough to hear right now. And I just got to work. I just put on the YouTube, and you guys are talking about this. It's crazy.
1: It's definitely what you don't want to hear on a Monday morning, Mario. Getting ready for the season. You were like, Mario was a Niner fan, hoping to like, all right, cool. All right, Shasky's back. All right, what are we going to talk about? Oh, Kittle, he's active from the pup list. All right, great. Hey, CMC's back at practice. Hey, we got some positivity heading. We really like Kalon Black. Oh, Stripling's got this injury, but you know what? He's flashed a lot. Positivity.
0: Yeah.
1: There's a lot of positivity around the Niners. There still should be with the team, but this is going to be lingering right now.
0: He brought up like, you know, well, you should have thought of that before. Look, his dynamic within his family is private. It's up to him.
1: Yeah, yeah, I can't even begin to
0: I'm just talking about the discourse. So, you know, Benny's how old?
1: Benny is going to be 7 in September.
0: All right. Does Benny use the iPad?
1: Yes.
0: Yeah. Yeah. My kid's 2.5 and uses the iPad. Yeah. You know, they get information at a rapid pace that we couldn't even fathom growing up.
1: Can I give an example of that disturbed the hell out of me? Now, he doesn't have the iPad when he's at dad's.
0: Yeah.
1: Dad, we don't do that. And I'm not shaming any parent that does, like, kids have iPads, kids have tablets, they're going to have smartphones. Technology is with us. Yeah. They're going to have to use this stuff eventually. All right. The time and place, how much they consume, that leave that for yourselves. We were driving to the beach yesterday. Beautiful day, Alameda. East Bay was gorgeous. It was like 75, like a slight breeze. It was gorgeous. We were driving and we were talking about like movie theaters, go to the movies. And I was like, yeah, you know, when I was a kid, God, I loved cookie dough bites. Like, I was like, loved those. And then we brought up, I was like, you know what? I also like Milk Duds. And you know what Benny said to me? He's like, you know who hates Milk Duds, Dad? Mr. Beast. I was like, what? He's like, yeah, Mr. Beast talks about him not liking Milk Duds. It's like, oh my God. Mr. Beast, obviously, one of the most famous YouTubers out there. You're billionaire, billion of views, all this. I was just like, I just took a moment. I was like, Jesus. That's all I said to myself. It's like, he's so consumed. He knows the eating habits of these streamers.
0: So imagine if, you know, something happened to you or somebody at the station.
1: Yeah.
0: You know, and Benny was going to school.
1: Yeah.
0: He'd hear about it.
1: Yeah.
0: And so, like, that doesn't mean that you guys don't have your own personal private relationship, right? Obviously, you're going to have a crazy intimate one, but I don't know. I feel for the family. Like, is this now they're going to get drug into this? And I know, like, his actions drug them into this, right. And I get that. That's just unfortunate for them, and I think it really sucks. And I don't know, man. The one thing I don't think we should be doing, and I would tell this to everyone, and again, I've had my issues with Jed and the family. Let's stop doing whataboutisms.
1: Oh.
0: Well, this owner did this, and that owner did this, and this player did that, and it's a bad look at minimum. I think we can all agree on that, and it's not great. Just the whole situation is not great. Well, it sucks.
1: I'm not going to say whataboutism in regards to, you know, you brought up Robert Kraft. You talked about Robert Kraft, obviously. And what took place there, that went to trial. There was a lot of like legality there when it came to
0: they
1: the video evidence.
0: A lot of information.
1: Exactly. So ultimately, like I, this doesn't even seem like on that level. These are misdemeanors. This isn't something that I don't know that's going to get to that sort of level of it did with Robert Kraft. It's the only thing that fans could have something as a reference point. So I understand why your mind goes there, but it could not be further. There was a video of that.
0: I know.
1: A video. Now this mugshot, Joe, is not a good look. Like, I just keep seeing the mugshot from Jed in the orange jumpsuit, mind you.
0: It's a terrible.
1: Yikes.
0: That photo is going to live on for a long time.
1: Oh, it'll be on a poster this season at Levi Stadium. Best believe it. Might be one at the Raider game this week.
0: I mean, you step back. The NFL has had the most insane offseason. The Vrabel-Russini thing.
1: Oh, my God.
0: Which is not criminal in any sense.
1: Again, going back to that franchise, too.
0: More immoral,
1: too.
0: I guess, for some individuals.
1: Oh, sure. Yeah, there's no criminal. No.
0: No, but, like, think about that. Like, then you had the Shanahan accident and that whole timeline.
1: Yeah.
0: And then now you have this?
1: It's not a good look. But speaking of a guy that was texting you and is our friend of 95.7 The Game in this program.
0: It's bad luck.
1: And the guy we saw and hung out with at a Media Row in Super Bowl week at a Moscone Center, Sal Castaneda, KTVU, Fox 2 in the Bay Area, anchor reporter over there. Sal, good morning. Courtesy of the River Islands guest line. Can you shed any light on, you know, to Niner fans that are just waking up and getting in their car about their owner, Jed York, getting arrested over the weekend in Ohio?
3: Yeah, fellas, he was arrested over the weekend in Ohio, in East Palestine, Ohio. He lives, of course, in Ohio. And he this morning went to court and pled no contest, which essentially is the same legally as, guilty, not contesting the charges of the initial charge was prostitution and possession of criminal tools. Well, that just means that the criminal tool in this case is probably his phone, which was given back to him. And when we found out about it here in the newsroom, the human trafficking division in that county had his phone. So that's the first sign before we even saw the police report. Of course, now the police report is out, so we know what happened. But before the police report, before we could get our hands on it, it had something to do with human trafficking and possession of criminal tools. And, you know, looking at this kind of stuff all the time, that usually means the person used their cell phone to arrange whatever was arranged. So he got his cell phone back. He paid about $1,300 in fines. He was in court this morning. You know, it's Eastern time over there, so he was in court probably around 5 o'clock our time, and just disposed of the matter. He had to serve one day in jail, which he got credit for time served. So can you imagine being in the jail cell and seeing Jed York there? His name is actually John York. They call him Jed to distinguish from his father. But yeah, these are the charges. Of course, he pled no contest, so he wanted to dispose of it, this issue, right? So he's not, his lawyer didn't contest it or whatever. So that it is what it is. And, you know, when we heard it come down, we, you know, got to work and got the court documents. And, you know, it's a pretty simple prostitution charge.
0: Wow. Sal Castaneda, KTVU's own Reardon High School alum, my boy. Sal, you were texting me on the side. I hear the word, or I guess the combination of words, human trafficking, and that seemed, whoa, you know, you take a step back. What does that mean? I don't know the law that well, and I don't understand when you see a human trafficking, is that standard when it comes to prostitution arrests?
3: Yeah, that's just the way they categorize it. They have, you know, anything that has to do with people, right? The prostitution falls into that. So, you know, a lot of people, they hear human trafficking, it's like, whoa, is he, now, selling slaves, that's not necessarily the case. It's just that division, you know, it's kind of like if you've ever watched Law and Order, they have the you know, sex division, right? And different places call it different things. In that particular county in Ohio, the human trafficking team handles all that kind of stuff. It could be, I'm sure they handle human trafficking, the kind of stuff that you think about, but they also handle anything that has to do with it handles anything that has to do with prostitution or those kind of crimes. Like it's almost like a different name for a sex crimes unit.
0: Interesting. Okay. You said all at the beginning that he lives in Ohio. I thought, that, I mean, he might have dual, you know, he might probably has multiple homes or right. Whatever. He doesn't live locally. He lives in Ohio full time.
3: Well, his address on the police report is Ohio.
0: Gotcha.
3: So, I mean, that's the address he gave.
0: Gotcha.
3: I know that the family is from Ohio. The address on the police report is there. So perhaps he was there over the weekend or, you know, that's the address he gave that's the address that's on the police report.
0: All right. So, Sal, you have been doing mornings for almost 30 years, correct, for KTVU
3: yes.
0: as a journalist?
3: Yes.
0: When you see something like this flash across, you know, the news desk, you know, we get a lot of texts from people, oh, this isn't a big deal. Some people, this is a big deal. I mean, from your vantage point, what kind of deal is this?
3: I mean, if Jed York wasn't Jed York, it wouldn't be a big deal because this happens all the time. But because he is Jed York and he's the billionaire owner of the football team, that is in this area, or, you know, the NFL, it is a big deal. You know, you remember that Robert Kraft had some issues in the past, right? And that was kind of a big deal. Whenever owners get involved with something, anything like that, it is a big deal. So I think it is a big deal just because he is Jed York. If it would have been, you know, just another person, obviously it wouldn't be in the news. A lot of people are arrested for this all the time, even here in the Bay Area, and it never makes the news. So the only thing that makes it big is that it's Jed York and he's such a public figure.
0: What more information are we waiting to come out on this one? Or like, I mean, obviously we're hypothesizing on this, but, you know, what else are we waiting for? Or is this kind of, this is all we're going to get?
3: I think this is all we're going to get because he pled no contest. Mm. So there's not going to be a hearing. There's not going to be a trial. It's been disposed of, right? So there's not going to be, and I'm pretty sure his legal team said, look, this is what we're going to do. We're not going to contest this. We're just going to do this. The police report is on there, and everything that is on the police report has already been reported. So I don't think anything else is going to come out, unless, of course, you know, the officers involved in the arrest or something, if that comes to light, if there's a more detailed arrest report, maybe comes to light, you know, who was the person, where did this happen? This could all come out because there's a lot of interest. Someone knows this, someone may spill it, but legally, I think we're done, right? So yeah. The police report is out. If some of the other details come out, they'll come out maybe unofficially or they'll be leaked.

0: Sal, great stuff. We really appreciate
1: Thank you, Sal.
0: Really appreciate you joining us on short notice too, in regards to all of this and breaking it down in a great way. Thanks, man. We'll do it again soon.
1: Thank you, Sal.
2: All right, guys. Take care.
0: You're there the best. You go. Sal Castaneda, anchor, reporter, KTVU, Fox 2, Reardon alum, Berkeley graduate, and our friend here at 95.7 The Game. Once upon a time, the Sal and Steiny podcast. Remember that one?
1: Yep. His family lives down the street from my mom.
0: Nice. So there you go. Go way back.
1: Excelsior native. And, man, this is, you know, like, I'm not here to say this is the biggest deal of all time. I'm also not here to say that this is nothing. I know that this is, on the scale of things, is relatively low, but he's a high-profile individual,
0: it's
1: going to carry a lot of weight.
0: Exactly. That's exactly what Sal said and what we've been talking about. It's like, yeah, if this was, you know, Joe Blow down the street, it'd be like, okay, whatever. But this is Jed York, owner of the San Francisco 49ers, one of the premier franchises in sports in North America. It's a big deal.
1: I know.
0: It is. And especially, they're the big kahuna here in the Bay Area. It's football, man. It's the 49ers. The season is already underway in the preseason, and the regular season is going to be kicking off in Australia, and this is the league's way of trying to grow internationally. Well, probably not great to grow the game internationally when one of the teams participating has their owner on prostitution charges, Joe. It's not great. It's not a great look.
1: It's no. And
0: so stay away is what I'm saying, Jed, now.
1: I think
0: if he's listening to 95.7 The Game and he's heading back from Ohio or he's in the Bay Area, Jed, if you're listening, don't talk. Stay away from the limelight for quite some time. That's it.
1: Well,
0: that's my PSA.
1: He'll definitely have to, you know, take a step back. I think
0: counseling. Does he need some counseling, you think?
1: It's not my place to say.
0: Yeah.
1: But I would say that, you know, regarding like, he'll sell the team and they're going to have to sell the team. And
0: I don't know about that.
1: I think we're getting way ahead of ourselves. I don't think it's anywhere close to that. I think everyone needs to take a deep breath, relax a little on this one. I think there's, you know, we're caught up in the moment. The memes, meaning online,
0: those will live
1: social
0: forever.
1: Media.
0: Those will live forever. Oh, yeah.
1: He might not ever shake that.
0: No. By the way, football coverage on 95.7 The Game is presented by Xfinity. 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Imagine that. All right, Matt from Oakland, David from San Jose, Will from Berkeley, all of you on the other side, 888-957-9570. The latest breaking news, if you're just waking up this morning and joining us, San Francisco 49ers owner Jed York arrested over the weekend in Ohio and found guilty of 2 misdemeanor charges. We'll talk about it all on 95.7 The Game, sponsored by Safeway.
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1: Rise and sit, Bay Area. Yeah, you heard me. What's better than one cup of Joe? Two cups of Joe. Your boy Zucci's man is with Joe Chaskey and Joe for Jones. Let's get it, boys.
2: God, the internet is ruthless. They are. They smell blood in the water. They are sharks out there. It's not a good look. It's not great news if you're waking up, 49er fans. San Francisco 49ers owner Jed York was arrested in Ohio over the weekend. The initial charge was on suspicion of prostitution that got pled down to a misdemeanor charge of disorderly conduct and possessing criminal tools. We just had Sal Castaneda, KTVU, Fox 2, which is the sister station for where this story, I think, came out initially, the Fox local station over in Ohio that had this. And Sal was really great, broke it all down, all the legality, everything. If you missed any of it, find it via the Odyssey app where we are streaming, or on YouTube where we are also streaming. And if you want to join the conversation, the phone lines are open. It's a tricky subject to talk about, but if you're a fan waking up this morning, you're feeling some type of way. Mario and Napa called in earlier, and it's leaving him with a bad taste in his mouth right now in regards to all of this as a Niner fan. And I get that. Like, I don't know if I'm going to go as extreme as Mario's, like, man, I want to buy tickets, but now I'm not so sure. I was like, you'll buy tickets. Once week one rolls along, you'll be all in a Niner mode. You'll be focused on the team. It's preseason right now. This is obviously a big story. It's a huge story. And I do wonder, and Florio brought this up, Pro Football Talk, NBC Sports, how much of a topic of it is it going to be nationally in like ESPN? Because ESPN now, they have the league as a buyer. 10% of ESPN is now owned by

0: I don't want to say some of them out loud.
1: Okay.
0: No.
1: You don't want to get in trouble. Yeah.
0: Also, yeah. I it's not that getting in trouble. It's just thinking things and then saying them. I need to have more of a filter just in general. And I think this is one of those situations where you ever heard the parable about the old bull and the young bull?
1: I think you've brought this one up.
0: I'd like to just be the old bull and go a little slower on this one.
1: Okay.
0: And just take my time and allow more things to come out and for things to play itself out.
1: Tortoise in the hair.
0: Yeah, just before we overthink it and just go too quickly.
1: Okay, fair enough. I like how you brought up we're bringing up the animal analogies as you went to the Oakland Zoo over the weekend.
0: And you know, it's always funny, like, people are like, you know, you guys are in bed with the Niners.
1: No, we're not.
0: Well, you know, it's funny. It's funny. Like, what was the last time we had a Niner on?
1: Oh, God. I don't know. This show? I mean, currently playing? It might have been Nick Bosa a couple years ago.
0: Yeah,
1: seriously.
0: It's probably 2 years or 3 years
1: ago. I was filling in for you.
2: We had George Kittle that one time with Baldy.
0: That was 2 years ago.
1: Oh, okay, that one, 2 years.
2: That was after Bosa, I guess.
1: Oh, that was after Bosa. There you go.
0: But I guess the point that I'm going
1: is... No, but to your point...
0: You can't restrict zero.
1: Exactly. I mean,
0: you don't go any lower than zero. So, I don't know. I just, whatever. Like, I just tell you how I feel. And I know this. Like, and I'm a big believer in this. In life, just in general. You don't kick people when they're all the way down at their lowest. And... When Jed's on riding high on his way to the Super Bowl, I was the first one like, dude, do not talk right now. Don't talk. Do not say anything. And he talked, and I was like, oh, God. And I'll crush the guy when need be. On this one, like, everybody else can do the crushing.
1: Am
0: so
1: I viewing
0: right.
1: Jed in a different light than I did 24 hours ago? I don't. This really, not for me.
0: A little.
1: I mean.
0: I'm no Joe, I'm going to be real. Yes, a little. Joe, if I heard
1: as
0: this,
1: an owner,
0: Joe, if I heard
1: as an owner for my league, if I'm Roger Goodell,
0: we don't know anyone personally. But yeah. If I heard this about one of my homies, I'd be like, oh God.
1: But he's not my homie, is what I'm saying. He's an owner of a team.
0: No, I know.
1: So like my perception of him, like as a person, it's like I didn't know who you were even before that. So like I don't know, but I just think of it as a sports fan. If my owner did that, the only thing I don't like is what? It's a distraction. That's the only thing you hate about this entire thing. It's another distraction that you don't want because you want no distractions so your team can win the ultimate prize. That's what you want.
0: No, I understand that, but I'm just, let's remove owner. If like, you know, when Brandon Ayuk was doing things on Instagram, he went from being viewed one way. To viewed differently.
1: I think he's already chimed in on a social about this too.
0: Perspective of individuals can change dramatically based off things that happen, you know? And so things have now happened. And it's up to each individual to make their own assessment. I was out on Jed before this. I'm just not like I'm in on him now, but like, I mean, this is one of, you know, a variety of things that has happened that just, I'm just shaking my head. Shaking my head.
1: David from San Jose wants to join the conversation. Thank you for your patience, David. You're on the roast.
3: How's it going, fellas? Good morning. Just want to say, man, when it rains, it pours sometimes, and every season ends. You know, sometimes that rain's going to go away. It's going to be raining for a little while. Now, I just want to say I'm kind of a little bit of a transplant, like my boy Spadoni. I'm a Raiders guy at heart, but the last few years, obviously, I listen to you guys every morning. This is my program, I'm locked in with the Niners.
1: Thank you.
3: My girl's family, they're diehards, they're season ticket holders, and so it would have been easy for me to come on and just the Raider in me come and talk my talk, you know. but as a human and as a person who, you know, lets them remove the ownership out of things, the first thing I would tell them is, you dirty dog, you know. But it's everybody's in their own walk, in their own life. You don't know what he's got going on. There's probably players in the league who do this, assistant coaches. The problem is he got caught and he's in the spotlight. Don't worry, you know, this too shall pass. You'll be all right. But, you know, luckily for the 49ers, he's not going to be one playing on the field.
1: No.
3: And I'm worried about those guys on the field.
1: I agree with that.
3: And let's hope they stay locked in. And I hope the Raiders whoop them this weekend and during the season. But, you know, I'll stay locked in with you guys. And, you know, I'll be quietly supported from the dark corner in the room.
0: You referenced coaches.
1: What a week to be playing in Vegas, too.
0: Referenced coaches. And, I mean, the Niners had an assistant coach who was running the team who, you know, we watched on video. This isn't alleged.
1: No, it's out there.
0: Yeah, he was snorting cocaine.
1: A substance.

0: substance, a white substance.
1: Okay, extorting a white substance. You're right. You know, you're right. I apologize.
0: May or may not,
1: a white substance
0: may or may not be Penn State powder.
1: In the facility.
0: Yeah.
1: While sending videos to his girlfriend.
0: Yeah.
1: Who was not his wife.
0: No. And look at that. He ended up being interim coach. What? What? Yeah, like the absurdity of what you just said is true.
1: I know.
0: It's true. It's the owner. So there's a different level of expectations. There is. But you know, you said it best, I think, earlier in last segment. In today's society, when I see the amount of politicians and see what they're doing.
1: Yeah, we don't know anybody.
0: And I see what the what they are charged with constantly. And I see this and I say, and unfortunately, I've become so numb to it. Like, that's a part of it, too. Like,
1: sure.
0: It's become so common with all this stuff coming out of my phone. There's a different charge for a different politician on a daily basis that I'm seeing. I saw it with Robert Kraft a couple of years ago. Different owners everywhere have, like, skeletons in their closet. Like this isn't the level of, like, charges or anything, but, like, the feds are on Mark Walter right now. They're on Ishbia, probably, over in Phoenix. Like, it's bad. It's not a good look. It's a bad look. I'm not here to defend it at all. Two misdemeanor charges. Do I think he's going to have to sell the team? Do I think he's going to have to step down? I think that's a reactionary take a couple hours that we've known this and this has been leaked. I don't think that's the case.
1: But things do come out and it's tough to look at someone the same.
0: Sure.
1: As you saw them before. I mean, remember when Urban Meyer and the girl in the bar?
0: Oh my God.
1: Has he ever been the same since?
0: No. No. Oh, and that was after, you know, that was after too.
1: After he kicked the punter or whatever?
0: No, it was after where he didn't ride with the team back from a flight overseas in London after they got their asses kicked. Yeah. He flew by himself and then he was at a bar hanging out and some, you know, young woman was, and he's married, by the way, during this time, was like grinding him. Well, it's like, what the hell is happening?
1: It's funny how some things stick and some things don't. I'm not trying to make this
0: into said that was on video, yeah. So there's a different level to that.
1: Well, I mean, I always laugh, like the Gavin Newsom people out there. He took an 18-year-old girl to the city ball. They have this like city ball,
0: sure,
1: and got her loaded, and it was all over the front page of the Chronicle. And everyone was like, "Eh,
0: is that alleged loaded?"
1: No,
0: allegedly,
1: no, she was drinking in front of everyone.
0: Oh, okay.
1: Yeah, I mean, this is like a no. This is on the cover of the newspaper.
0: What's your future president? You better.
1: But that's my. That's where I'm going. Like some people, it's like Teflon. They just, you know.
0: I just said. Well, that's what we were just saying. Like. The politicians,
1: I
0: know.
1: And I mean, so he's
0: like,
1: not the only one.
0: They're,
1: I mean,
0: supposed
1: the
0: to be like the public office,
1: I mean,
0: and all
1: there's
0: this.
1: There's a million of them.
0: There's all these people. Exactly.
1: All of them.
0: All of them. Bobby from Los Altos. Hey, Bobby, you're on the roast.
2: Hey, good morning. Thank you for taking my call. When I got up, I was like, show this in NPR, you guys. I'm happy.
0: NPR might be talking about this. We'll see.
2: No, I'm sure. Look, the brother's cooked, and I don't mean legally cooked. Money and power is going to get you your best legal outcome. He's the owner. He doesn't work for somebody. There'll be zero business consequences to this. The reason he's cooked is because of our society, right? It's basically Scheidenfreude, right? Everyone wants to see powerful people and rich people, people that were born on third base or born, you know, 1 feet from home plate, right? Publicly embarrassed. That's why the brother's cooked. I mean, I would love it. It won't happen, obviously. I'd love to see Goodell say, yeah, we're putting Jed York on the commissioner's exempt list. But obviously, that's so stupid. But look, social media, this world, they're going to get every drop of detail out of this. So maybe there's no more legal documentation. But trust me, within the 2 weeks, we're going to have an interview with the said, lady of the night or whoever it was. So I am trusting in our society and our love for seeing powerful people go down, that we're going to get every bit of detail out of this, unfortunate for Jed and for his family. Also, I came in with no context, but you guys kept saying P word for a while.
0: Oh,
2: I don't think you should use that. That seems really weird to me with no context. I was very confused.
0: Prostitution. Then, that's the word, then, by the way, if those of you driving
1: there's
0: around,
1: there's a lot of kids driving to school this morning. So
0: thanks, Bobby. No. I appreciate the call. And we only said that a couple times. I think the other caller called in too, but we only said that because we didn't know if that was the initial charge. And now we know for sure it is the initial charge, and it got pled down to a, different charge, which is now called disorderly conduct and not suspicion of prostitution.
1: My phone is like buzzing from people in law enforcement this morning. I mean, this was open and shut.
0: Yeah, no, it was, because as Sal told us, like he didn't say not guilty. He didn't plead not guilty, and he didn't want this. He wanted this to be done. And
1: when they do these things,
0: yeah,
1: they got you.
0: They got you. Is this what this was? You think it was a sting?
1: Well, I mean, who knows?
0: He tried to say the word Schadenfreude. I think he said Scheiden. It's Schadenfreude. It's the feeling of joy or satisfaction when you get when bad things happen to other people. So I think that's where a lot of Niner fans are at that don't like Jed York. They're the ones making all these memes and making fun of him. Yeah.
1: Yeah, I get it.
0: It comes from the old saying, misery loves company. That's what that is.
1: I guess, like, you know, we always say, like, we should never be surprised. Yeah, we always are.
0: I did not have this again on my bingo card, as Guru likes to say. So
1: I had
0: no preconceived notions heading in Monday morning. A majority of our show would be talking about Jed York getting arrested initially on suspicion of prostitution in Ohio. I thought he lived here, by the way. Maybe he was visiting. Well, I know, like, his family comes from there. I don't.
3: He's probably got more than one house.
0: Billionaire.
1: Probably had to give like a local address.
0: Yeah. Yikes. By the way, you are listening to 95.7 The Game, KGMZ FM and HD1 San Francisco, an Odyssey sports station in the home of the Golden State Warriors and Valkyries. Always live in the Odyssey app, coming to you live from the Laughing Monk Studios. 3 hours down, one more to go here on the roast, and the phone lines are open. Again, if you're just joining us, San Francisco 49ers owner Jed York was arrested over the weekend in Ohio and found guilty of two misdemeanor charges. Any and all new information that comes out, we will get to you. But it does seem like a pretty open and shut case from all things that we've learned so far.
1: And, you know, the phrase criminal tools from the beginning.
0: Yeah, that's the one that my mind went.
1: I had never heard that. And, like, I remember I said to Sam at the very beginning, I go, is that the phone used to solicit said individual?
0: You did say that, and I think you are correct. My mind went to, like, the game of Clue, the board game. Or was it like a nightstick? Was it a
3: rope? In the house with a phone?
0: Yeah, that's exactly.
1: Okay, let's not make too much of that.
0: No, we're not.
1: Okay.
0: Well, hold on.
1: There's going to be enough time to laugh. This morning might not be the time.
0: My mind, when you hear the term criminal tool.
1: Sure, it sounds way more nefarious.
0: I went to the game of Clue. Yeah. Like, literally. I think that's where people's minds go. Not to a cell phone, but if that cell phone was used to, as we just said, you know, hit up a prostitute, then and it could be used to that, because that was the suspicion of prostitution. And then that got pled down, disorderly conduct, and posted a $5,000 bail over the weekend. So, yeah.
1: Have good representation.
0: Always.
1: I mean,
0: and, you know, I think these owners probably have some of the best, you would think, right? And I'm sure he has someone in Ohio. His family's from there. Uncle Eddie lives there. So, yeah, there you go.
1: I think Eddie lives in Florida now.
0: Oh, he moved?
1: Yeah, I could be wrong.
0: All right.
1: I think he lives in Florida. But criminal tools is a very loaded word.
0: Right? Like,
1: you could go a lot of different ways.
0: But I know that they have to be vague for a reason when they do all these things.
1: But the problem is like, I just, for one second, iPads, phones, they're not like, all they do is dial up. Your phone does a gazillion things
0: now. Oh, for sure.
1: So it actually is a...
0: it's a tool. It's a tool. Yeah.
1: I mean, tool is almost underrated. I mean, everything's in there.
0: Yeah.
1: Like,
0: you pick and choose what you want to put in there. That's why I say it's a tool.
1: If you were scamming someone, right? If you were scamming someone, I guarantee if you use your phone, you could do everything that you need to do to scam someone, and that could be considered the criminal tool in that particular
0: act. And I'm sure it has been. By the way, want to let people know, you have a chance to go have a round of golf with friends at Harding Park on Friday, September 11th, and help support local families through the Autism Society San Francisco Bay Area. 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I'm going to be doing it again this year. Again, Friday, September 11th. 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Let's go back out to the phone lines. Jamie from San Pablo, or is it Jaime? Floor is yours.
4: It's Jaime.
0: Okay, good
4: morning, guys.
0: Good morning. How are you, Jaime?
4: I'm all right. But yeah, it sucks to hear what happened to Jed. I mean, it sucks, you know, the family, everything. But I mean, we're in a unique place. We're in the Bay Area, I know it happened to Robert Kraft, and it happened, you know, but this is the Bay Area. We're in a unique place in the United States where activists and all kinds of, you know, everything that's been happening around the world lately, and we're in a place where this isn't going to go lightly. It's not going to go lightly. Stuff with the team, yeah, it might be something, you know, far, you know, from what we're talking about, but it is going to be pushed. Trust me, I already, like the last caller said, I feel like it's going to be something that people are going to push, and you're going to have, don't be surprised if at Niner games, home games, you're going to have people out there protesting, activists and making, you know, this not go away for a long time. That's what I think.
1: Possibly. People protest a lot of weird things, but you know, I always laugh at these protests, like the San Francisco Standard, and I'm going to pick on them. They had these people out in front of AT&T Park, Oracle Park, protesting the Crocker Park renovation. It was like two wackadoodles, okay? And they're like, look at all these protesters. I'm like, you mean those two losers with signs that no one was listening to and everyone was walking? You ever walked by into like some of these protesters? Not all of them. I'm just saying some of them in front of stadiums. No one's paying attention to them. They're just walking by and they just go.
0: Yeah.
1: But there will be, there always is a protester or two. Remember when Michael Vick came back?
0: Oh, yeah.
1: All the people out in front of the link.
0: Oh, yeah.
1: You think anyone in the link cared what was happening when he hit that 70-yard bomb?
0: No. Oh, again, winning cures all.
1: Yeah.
0: So the best thing that could happen for Jed York now that we're learning and talking about this is what? Niners start out 8-0, baby. There you go. No, I'm not being serious when I say that.
1: I think out of sight, out of mind.
0: Out of sight, out of mind. Stay out of there. And if the team wins, then it's just part of society. It'll get swept under the rug. It just will. We've talked about these stories ad nauseum. You know why no one in New England brings up Robert Kraft anymore? Because they just went to the freaking Super Bowl. And then what happened after that? Mike Vrabel also took him off the hook because of his whole thing with Diana Russini.
1: That's the same organization.
0: That's the same organization. And again,
1: this is crazy.
0: Well, but this is the thing. This is the thing with Mike Vrabel, because he is a part of the everyday and he is in the public light and he does have to speak to the media. You know, you better win. You better win early this season in particular for Mike Vrabel, because if you're not, then it's going to get bad.
1: How do you go back into the office this week? You just walk on in like everything. You got to take a leave of absence, right?
0: I would assume so. I mean, the team is in Vegas this week.
1: I probably wouldn't go with them to Vegas. I think I would probably.
0: Is that not the spot to be at if you're the owner, given these charges? Probably.
1: I would see how many vacation days I have accrued, and I would. I'd probably cash out on that.
0: Hey, Fernando Mendoza said it best. Hey, he doesn't go near the Strip. It's like a haunted house for him on Halloween. Don't go there. Benzo from Napa. What's up, Benzo? You're on the roast.
5: What's happening, guys? Can you hear me all right?
0: I can. What you got?
5: All right, yeah. So I'm just kind of coming from a different perspective here. I'd like to get back to sports because, like, I don't know what our fascination is with just this kind of stuff in this country. You know, like, I know it's a big deal. I know it's a high-profile guy. I know it potentially means something for the team. But, like, we've got fantasy coming up. We've got everybody who's, like, a sports fan, like, really wondering about the Niners, and there's a lot of things going on. And, I'm just coming to say, like, hey, look, let's let this guy do his thing. Like, unless we're going to sit here and talk about, like, prosecuting people like the president.
0: Can you, Benzo, it's been like 2 hours since this has been released.
1: If you were talking about this for 6 weeks, you know, afterwards, I would totally agree with him.
0: Is he serious? He's like, all right, I've had enough of this. The biggest sports story in the Bay. I'm done. Let's talk about fantasy football.
1: I don't even know if it's been 2 hours.
0: That's what I'm saying. It was, you hit the breaking news at like 7:45. Like, what? That's the fastest someone's been tired of a subject in 95.7 The Game history. And guess what, Benzo? Probably shouldn't tune into any other local stations in this one the rest of the day because everyone's going to be talking about it. It's the biggest story. It is. Sorry. When the owner of the San Francisco 49ers gets arrested, we're going to talk about it.
1: Let him do his thing. It's the most incredible line. I don't even know. I hate laughing, but... I mean, what else am I supposed to do?
0: Sam was in my ear. He said,
1: fantasy football.
0: He said, let Jed cook. Is that what he was saying? Stop.
1: Don't do that this morning.
0: You're going to get us all
3: in
0: trouble.
3: There's a reason I said in your ear, not on the air.
0: But. No. Oh, that's what he was basically saying. That's basically what he was saying. Okay. All right. One more segment. We're going to hand it off to Steiny and Goo on the other side. But in the meantime, the phone lines are open. Text lines open. 49ers owner Jed York arrested over the weekend. The initial charge was on suspicion of prostitution. That got pled down.
1: ESPN just dropped it.
0: We're going to tease it on the other side. ESPN's all over it. 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Here for you, here for good.
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0: football is back. And you know what that means. It's Summit time. All the hosts together again on Thursday, September 3rd from 4 to 6 p.m. Live from Jack's Restaurant and Bar in Pleasant Hill. But wait, there's more.
1: I'm hoping Brian Baldinger can somehow, some way make an appearance.
2: You give me the date, Joe, and I will be there with you.
1: Let's go. Yeah. Freaking go, baby.
2: Book it right now.
0: That's right. Baldy is coming. All the hosts and Brian Baldinger. Thursday, September 3rd at Jack's Restaurant and Bar from 4 to 6 p.m. with Willard and Dibs getting us started at 2. 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

0: to fade that out?
1: No, but it went down, then went back up. It was
0: that
1: weird.
0: Might have just been the bed. I don't know.
1: Oh, yeah, okay.
0: Yeah. Or it could be your headphone jack. Sometimes that happens. It could be, yeah.
2: That's, or maybe just losing your ability to hear.
0: That's definitely a fact. Like, if you do this job enough, like we've done it, you don't hear as well.
2: What?
0: Exactly. Or selective hearing. I blame myself for all this news coming out, this bad stuff, because I said at 7:20 on the rejoin, thank God we're not the Cleveland Browns. And we have good ownership, and we have a good owner, and you know what? We got a good quarterback in Brock Purdy, I mean, and we don't have the Deshaun Watson stuff. We have none of that. No scandals for us. Man, we got the info from Sam hitting the breaking news sounder. San Francisco 49ers owner Jed York arrested over the weekend. Initial charge is suspicion of prostitution. And I was like, oh, man. Just hoping it's not a distraction for the team on the field. And I don't think it will be. Ultimately, this team has gone through so many different stuff. And they've gone to two Super Bowls with two different quarterbacks. I don't see this affecting the team on the field at all. Do you?
1: No. And what sucks for all the players is like...
0: They'll have to be...
1: Kyle Juszczyk, what do you think about the players aren't going to care one way or the other.
0: Is this one of those things, Sam, where... The head PR person will tell the media before they're not, you know, Shanahan and Lynch aren't going to answer any questions on the owner. Is that one of those, is that how this goes down?
2: My guess is, yeah, it'd be one of those things going into it where they'll, do that.
1: I mean, who would they even, like, even if they were, I don't think they should. If I was them, I wouldn't. I would just let this all, you're not obligated to talk to anyone. I would literally just have him not, if this you're asking me, PR 101, everyone, we're not even going to address this.
0: No.
1: I'm not going to let Al Guido go out there and have to take field questions on this. I'm not letting Lynch or Shanahan. I would say, have my PR director tell everyone right before any of the press conferences, guys, we are not addressing anything regarding ownership.
0: That's actually an interesting question I want to pose to the fan base. Should he address it to the public and to the media? Jed York. No, look, legitimately, if you're a fan of the team, would you want him to address this? 888-957-9570.
1: I'm sure there are people that are going to say yes to that, and I'm not saying that they're wrong. Really, this is me. I'm talking about Joe the man and Joe the fan simultaneously. Yeah. Really, the only people he has to, like, talk to, his family. Like I'm being real here. And yes,
0: this is the double standard a little bit, though. If it was a player... He'd be asked.
1: But he's
0: constantly.
1: Not a player.
0: He's not.
1: I agree. But he's not a player. And also, like, what kind of player is it? Right? Well, that does matter.
0: No. In this case, it would be a star player because he's the owner. This is the Q rating of an owner, right? Like, in this case, they would be asked constantly about
1: it. I understand that. But the reality, I'm not saying this is right. I'm saying the reality is it really doesn't matter because he's the owner. Like, I'm not saying that that's right, Joe, but I am saying that is part of the equation.
0: For sure.
1: Now, do people want to hear from him? Of course, there's going to be people that want to hear from him. But at the end of the day, like, this is a misdemeanor. It's already settled. They're going to move on unless the NFL is going to come in and punish him, you know, which I highly doubt. Maybe they will. Maybe they won't. He technically doesn't have to answer to anyone. The coach has to do media obligations. Mm. The GM has to do media obligations. The players have to do media obligations. So, and again, we could argue about whether that's even right or not. I personally believe ownership on and every sport should have to sit in front of the dais before the season and then at the end of the year. But that's not a requirement.
0: I don't hate that.
1: That's what I think we should do in every sport.
0: Well, that's why I always appreciate, you know, the likes of Joe Lacob when he does do interviews and he does, like, and you could say they're like, you know, cotton candy questions here and then the setup for that. I was like, yeah, but I appreciate him actually like speaking. I think
1: the only time that they may be obligated, and I could be wrong here, would be the owners meetings where they have to have scrum with the local press.
0: Yes.
1: But even then, I'm not sure that that's 100% NFL mandated. I'm not sure about that.
0: Well,
1: he's also not the owner. He's part of the ownership group. His president.
0: Yeah.
1: Technically, his parents own the team.
0: Yes.
1: And other people, there's a board, and he's on that board somewhere, but he's not the sole owner.
0: 888-957-9570. Let's go back out to the phone lines. People want to talk about Jed York, and we'll do it with our guy, Brian in Palo Alto. Brian, good morning.
1: What's up, BA?
3: Hey, guys. I don't think
0: Brian, hold on. You got Brian.

0: Brian, hold on, Brian, hold on. You have a clicking sound on your connection. We're going to try to get you back. But there was like a weird clicking and I didn't want it to. I do want to hear from you. So please call back.
1: I just keep coming back to, in the court of public opinion, it's a huge deal. And on the internet, it's a huge deal. The day-to-day of the Niners, I'm not sure that it is this giant, big thing. Now, look, you want to play this. What if this happens, and then right. this happens, and then they get in a divorce, and blah, blah, blah, blah. We could go down rabbit holes, and you could lead me to believe, okay, maybe down the line, possibly these things could happen. But I don't think, like, you think Kyle Shanahan, like, no. quite frankly, I'm being real here, you think Kyle Shanahan's like, huh, can't prepare for Australia.
0: No.
1: Got to think
0: exactly.
1: about this. Like,
0: no.
1: No. And like all that matters is like Kyle Shanahan's ready to roll.
0: Exactly.
1: And the team is ready to roll. And Brock Purdy's ready. He's not dropping back like, dude, can you believe? Like, then now Evans is open.
0: Exactly. Like they don't. That's what I'm saying. And honestly, the best thing that could happen for Jed is the Niners going on a huge like run early on and being like 7-1, 8-0,
1: and
0: something like that.
1: And just not being anywhere near
0: exactly.
1: It.
0: That's the best thing because out of sight, out of mind becomes real. And if the team's doing well, then it's going to be great. Now, if the team doesn't do well, then there'll be some conversations.
1: It would be interesting, though, with no Parag.
0: Yeah, he's gone. He's
1: and
0: over
1: no
0: in Leeds.
1: Jed.
0: Yeah.
1: You know, how do they operate here without those two guys who have been so influential to everything that they've done over the years? I do think that that's interesting.
0: Who comes back? Who's going to be the helm? Who do you want it to be, Joe? Huh? Denise?
1: Get out of here.
0: I want to
1: be real for a minute.
0: Okay, be real.
1: I have wanted new ownership for the Niners for a long time. I will acknowledge that they've been really good in terms of the on-field product, and it's been very entertaining over the years. I've never really been in on the Yorks or the DeBartolos. I'm talking about Denise DeBartolo. I've never been in on them. I've always been skeptical. I've always thought that they were, you know, fraudulent isn't the correct word, but I don't know. I just never liked them.
0: Okay.
1: That's just me. But I'm also then not going to take this day, this moment, this time, right now, and just kick this guy and bury him while he's down. Like, that's also not fair. I don't think that that's fair at all.
0: If he does receive discipline from the NFL under the personal conduct policy, because they can also be...
1: Possibly.
0: No, but if that does happen, then I do think he needs to address it. I do think he's
1: interesting. Okay, then that's interesting.
0: Yes.
1: That's interesting. I mean, look, they might just switch his title up, like in the movie Casino.
0: They might.
1: We're just going to keep switching up his title, and
0: right.
1: and he doesn't have to acknowledge anything.
0: Let's go to Brian in Palo Alto. He's back on. What's up, Brian?
2: Hey, guys. How you doing?
1: What's up?
2: At first, I was just like, oh, it's probably just Jed meeting with the Santa Clara Board of Supervisors, right? So, anyways, but it turns out it actually was a prostitution charge, but... by the way, that was a pretty funny joke, Chasky. So, I think it's pretty embarrassing, you know, for the 49ers and for Jed and, you know, somebody that's had, you know, such a kind of holier than now idyllic image. It's pretty embarrassing.
1: Yeah,
2: that's what I'd say.
1: I think you nailed it.
0: Do you want to hear from him, Brian? Like, should he have to address this?
1: It is embarrassing. There's no question.
2: I think he should
1: really?
2: Come out
1: really?
2: And talk.
1: Okay.
2: And,
1: you think he will?
2: I mean, obviously, obviously he's not enjoying the life of a, you know, millionaire/billionaire living in Los Altos Hills. So, like, that's not doing it for him. But, it's not a good look seeing your owner in, you know, the orange fatigues in a prison photo for, you know, prostitution solicitation. It's pretty embarrassing,
1: yeah.
2: You know. I've never been on the Yorks or DeBartolo either, but obviously this run with Jed is, you know, a lot better than
1: yes.
2: Dr. York.
1: Yes.
2: Much better than Dr. York. So, anyways,
1: I'm with you there.
2: That's my two cents.
1: I'm
0: Thanks,
1: with
0: Brian.
1: You. And BPA, I think what you said kind of hits home because it's like a lot of people are going to take this opportunity to crush him
0: sure.
1: while he's down. And I get it and stomp him out and whatever, but like, you got to take a step back and you got to have a little bit of like be an adult and be a little more reasonable and think this thing out. And while it's an absolute black eye, it's embarrassing. It's all those things. It's also not of the level to where they have to sell the team.
0: No.
1: And he's got to be suspended from team. It's there's immoral stuff involved here and ethics and things, but that doesn't make it criminally unacceptable.
0: No, just like, you know, it's not criminal. Again, I'm not saying this is like for like the same thing, but it's a lot of people saying Mike Vrabel should have to step down and do all this stuff. And it's a bad look because of the whole Rossini gate, if you will. I was like, well, he didn't do anything like there's no criminal charges.
1: No,
0: there.
1: But I think what the similarities are this in when you're in a position of leadership, having good character does matter.
0: I think the term you use, black eye, is good because a black eye eventually does heal.
1: It does.
0: It takes a while. It's ugly.
1: Would you agree when it comes to leadership? And I think this is why, like, everybody's just so out. Forget which side you're on. I'm in the middle. I go back and forth on certain things. But, like, whatever side you're on, we would agree. Most of these individuals, okay, the problem that I think most of us have is that it's like, hey, there's rules for you guys, but not for us.
0: Yep.
1: And we hate that.
0: Yeah.
1: Right? We want our leaders, whatever they are.
0: Rules for thee, but not for me.
1: Exactly. Yes. We want our leaders to have good moral character.
0: Ideally, exactly.
1: It just doesn't play out that
0: it
1: way.
0: Never does.
1: And when an individual doesn't display good moral character, you know, your pastor being a cheater or something like that, or lying, like that, that's something that you can't look at that person the same.
0: Absolutely. Let's go to Steve from Santa Rosa. A lot of people want to weigh in on this. What's up, Steve? You're on the roast.
3: Hey, what's happening? First off, I want to state that I am a total supporter of Eddie D. I think he was the best owner the NFL ever saw. When he gave his speech at the Hall of Fame, that was like every manager's should have listened to what he said on how he treats the people that work for him. So that, I just wanted to state that. This thing here, it's kind of a nothing burger to me, looking at our society overall, the way these things happen. And I don't remember who the guy was, but in this world of sports talk, I forget when it was. One of the guys got caught, you know, some big name guy got caught with a professional lady, and this pro athlete called the show up and said, look, you know, the only reason he got caught is because he tried to go on a cheap scale. He said, there's a network out there for the rich people that want these, you know, paid women. And it's really high dollar because the women all sign these things saying they won't expose them. They won't get caught. You know, so, I mean, look at our society. You got all this sex sells everywhere. OnlyFans. You know, I don't know really a whole lot about it. I don't, you know, but I've seen videos. He's got these videos online of these OnlyFans girls.
0: Thanks, Steve. Thank you for that one. Maybe he was referencing Robert Kraft, the New England Patriots owner. And he was charged with 2 counts of soliciting prostitution. He didn't plead no contest, though. He said, no, not guilty, and those charges were dropped. That's the difference. So, again, people want to keep comparing and contrasting the Robert Kraft thing. It's not a comparison because one of them fought those charges and won and didn't have to talk about it and was not disciplined. So, there you go. Jed, no contest, basically saying, hey, I'm not saying not guilty, but we'll do no contest. I'll pay it. Case closed, gone, but...
1: Well, he said no contest to something...
0: Correct.
1: That wasn't the original...
0: Correct.
1: You know...
0: Original charge.
1: Allegations.
0: The original, so exactly. And if you're just joining us and your head's all spinning...
1: Yeah, we got to be clear with that.
0: Well, let's be clear. Because San Francisco 49ers owner Jed York was arrested over the weekend in Ohio and found guilty of 2 misdemeanor charges. One of those charges was initially suspicion of prostitution that, to your point, got pled down during a plea deal with his lawyer. His lawyer is able to go in there, got a plea deal. That was pled down to disorderly conduct. And then the other charge was possessing criminal tools. And that is what he was found guilty of. No contest, paid the fines, did a night in jail, time served. And according to Sal Castaneda, who's been all over this, KTVU anchor, reporter, case is basically closed, done with, and that's it, with the legality of it. So... until anything else, and if anything else comes out, we'll relay it. But now it's just the aftermath, quite frankly, of how this all plays out with the league, personal conduct policy. Is he going to get fined? What happens there? I mean, it's unprecedented here in the Bay, right? Like, when it comes to this charge, like, I don't know. Like, misdemeanor charges for an owner? What ones? You brought up Eddie DeBartolo. That was
1: a felony.
0: Felony.
1: Yeah, multiple.
0: Multiple.
1: Yeah, well, he was accused at the time.
0: That was night-night, see you later from the league.
1: Yes.
0: Yes. This is not going to be night-night, see you later from Roger Goodell and company. I think.
1: I'm going to be real with you. I do not think that they're going to have to, you know, sell the team. I do believe he's going to have to take a big step back. I don't know for how long, but for quite a while.
0: He should, I think. I think that's the best thing for him right now. Is just to be out of the public eye altogether. And quite frankly, that was even when things were going well and he didn't have anything attached. Hey, Jed, we don't need to hear from you.
1: If I was him, man, I would just hope that more stuff doesn't come out.
0: And I hope we don't have to talk about it at our Red and Gold Summit, which is back again for another year. Thursday, September 3rd, live from Jack's Restaurant and Bar in Pleasant Hill. Willard and Diz from 2 to 6, and all the hosts from 4 to 6 getting you ready for another football season. And we are excited to tell you that NFL Network analyst and our very own Brian Baldinger will be there as well. And honestly, from a player's perspective, we could ask Baldy this tomorrow because we will be talking to him in the 7 o'clock hour. Like, this isn't going to have any effect on the players at all on the team.
1: No. Yeah. What I do want to get for the morning roast, I want to get one of my uncle or some of his friends, someone who's retired.
0: Sure.
1: Who's not in the business, to be our legal expert.
0: Ooh.
1: On the 95.7 The Game morning show. Yeah, the morning roast.
0: Let's get that.
1: Yeah, because I'm like, when we have these specific questions about stuff, like what does it look like here? How does it there? Yeah. What is from the law enforcement angle? What's going on? Because when I heard criminal tool,
0: it's like, what? Yeah, what does that mean?
1: I mean, right? My mind went in a million different spots. But the first thing I did think of, and I said it, was the phone.
0: Sal Castaneda, who joined us earlier, who's all over this story, KTVU, Channel 2 here locally, anchor, reporter, Bay Area guy on Jed York's charges and the information on the case.
4: Yeah, fellas, he was arrested over the weekend in Ohio, in East Palestine, Ohio. He lives, of course, in Ohio. And he this morning went to court and pled no contest, which essentially is the same legally as, guilty, not contesting the charges of the initial charge was prostitution and possession of criminal tools. Well, that just means that the criminal tool in this case is probably his phone, which was given back to him. And when we found out about it here in the newsroom, there was the human trafficking division in that county had his phone. So that's the first sign before we even saw the police report. Of course, now the police report is out, so we know what happened. But before the police report, before we could get our hands on it, it had something to do with human trafficking and possession of criminal tools. And, looking at this kind of stuff all the time, that usually means the person used their cell phone to arrange whatever was arranged. So he got his cell phone back. He paid about $1,300 in fines. He was in court this morning, it's Eastern time over there. So he was in court probably around 5 o'clock our time and just disposed of the matter. He had to serve one day in jail. He pled no contest, so he wanted to dispose of it, this issue, right? So his lawyer didn't contest it or whatever. So, it's a pretty simple prostitution charge.
0: Sal Castaneda, all over it, 888-957-9570, Niner fans, you hear that? You think what next?
1: And I'm not trying to fault Sal, but simple prostitution case.
0: Well, in regards to the legal term, it's just a simple. That's exactly what he meant by that. Not simple in that it's not nothing, but that's just the legal jargon.
1: Now they're saying, okay.
0: What do you see? What's next?
1: 49er owner Jed York reportedly arrested at the Wheat Hill mobile home community.
0: Does that change things for you, or
1: it's
0: not a good look?
1: It's not elevating the situation.
0: Steeler Phil.
1: Like, what's he doing in a mobile home community?
0: He's hanging out. Steeler Phil from Vacaville. What's up, Steeler?
5: Hey, what's going on, guys? Yeah, I heard you guys chime in earlier talking about you don't think that because the league owns 10% ESPN that, they're really going to run with this thing. I think you're way off on that. I think they're going to go on ahead and try and hang this guy. Not just
0: really, because I'm hold on, hey Steeler Phil. I'm so far there's been an hour of Pat McAfee show. They haven't referenced it once. I didn't see one tweet from Ian Rappaport about it. NFL Network. This is a massive story. And the only thing that Schefter has tweeted was a little excerpt from Nick Wagner, who had it. He didn't have a breaking news thing. They don't treat this the same as they do with the players, is what I'm getting at, Steeler Phil. They want to be more protective of their owners.
5: Yeah, I'm thinking that's going to be a short-lived scenario. I'm figuring they're going to go all in on this guy in the not-too-distant future.
0: Okay. I disagree. I think that the owners would love to sweep this under the rug as quickly as possible. And if there is a fine to be had, they'll make it known. It'll happen. If he addresses them, I'm sure they don't want him to address it at all. I'm sure they don't. I just wonder if 49er fans want Jed York to address this at some point. Obviously not now, but at some point in the future. 888-957-9570 is the number.
1: I told you, like, as more details emerge, it's just, that photo is just going to...
0: Oh, it's a meme already, Joe. No, that's what we're at in society. Everything is memeable, and that is it. When the president of the United States has a mugshot, and that turns into a meme, yeah, everyone's going to be a meme. There you go.
1: The mobile home park. I mean,
0: Brett from, is this Walnut Creek? They're calling it the Nut these days. What's up, Brett?
6: Brett the Creek. That's right, babe.
1: What's up, Brett? What's up, buddy?
6: Would it make a difference if it was at the Four Seasons? I mean, I don't know. But, you know, I mean, to me, with all that's going on in the world and the climate, it's like, am I really going to sit here and stress out about Jed York at Ohio? And, I mean, let me ask you this. Would it have been worse if he got caught with an 8-ball of cocaine? I mean, I don't know. I mean, would they really run with that? To me, you can go to Nevada and, you know, prostitution's legal. I'm not saying it's right. But, I mean, to me, this is like the lower end of the totem pole. Not condoning it, but that's just the way I see it. Thanks for taking my call, guys.
0: All right. That's Brett from Walnut Creek. It is different, though, when you hear certain terminology. To his point, and I don't agree with him if he was found with, like cocaine or, like, you know, felon charges of a substance, that would be a huge deal.
1: I mean, think about,
0: a massive deal.
1: Think
0: are you
1: about
0: kidding
1: the
0: me?
1: Way we thought about Jim Mercer.
0: Yes, we thought he was Joe. We thought he was a joke.
1: We
0: thought it was like an addict. Memes, all of it. And that's what you don't want with anyone, is to have them be thought of as a joke. And when they're dealing with serious issues, clearly,
1: I just can't get over this. It's not that I know,
0: but
1: these
0: it is
1: characters.
0: A more catchy word. That's what Brett was saying. If the word is prostitution, automatically your eyes will, whoa.
1: It's a very taboo word in general.
0: But
1: I guess. I mean, I don't know him. I don't know him at all. Walked by him a few times. But, like, it's not in what I believed his character to be. And that's, I think that's one of the more surprising, not that you know anyone, but surprising. It's jarring.
0: Well, I keep hearing a lot and people making fun of it. I think you brought it up. Like, this is the same guy that said winning with class.
1: Well.
0: And it's taken a long time for him to live that. He might never live that down.
1: Well, that
0: ever.
1: One, I mean.
0: I mean, but that's what people winning with class.
1: I know.
0: And that's what people, and everyone's already saying, this is winning with class, huh, Jed? This is winning with class. So, yeah.
1: But what happens when these situations is people see where it happened. They see what was accused, what was pled to, not pled to. And then they start filling in the blanks themselves. And then they start coming up with wild scenarios.
0: Sure. And then when I bring up winning with class, that's obviously in reference to, you know, when Jim Harbaugh left. There was a mutual parting of ways, gone from San Francisco. He ends up going to Michigan. But there's that famous presser of, you know, winning with class is the reference that he used in regards to going to the future. Ends up hiring Jim Tom Sula as his replacement. That lasted a year. Then he follows that up with Chip Kelly. That lasted a year. And then finally landing on John Lynch and Kyle Shanahan.
1: I've had a lot of things happen in my life and with my family's life. And I just... Anytime, because like when you're in the middle of it, right, you feel like the rock that got through into the lake and is going to the bottom of the lake. But what most people don't realize is that as that rock goes into the water, the waves hit everything else in that lake. And
0: Ripple
1: so I always
0: effect.
1: Think about all the family and it's just.
0: Yeah. Sometimes that's how you feel. Just, it is what it is. It's not good.
1: Well, and you know, look, again, and this is just my personal belief. Whenever, like, I get a phone call or a text message and it's like, hey, so-and-so got caught doing this. And then I start going, all right, What's going on in their life? Yeah. What's the backstory? What do I not know about? What do I do know about? And, you know, we all do this. Like, don't we? Don't we do this with people we know?
0: Totally. No, well, and first and foremost, if you know this person, you want them to be okay. And, of like, course. You reach out to them and say, like, hey, like, or I usually am the guy that waits a couple days after everything, the dust settles, like, hey, you need to, like, want to catch up, want to do that? Like, that's, and I'm sure he has those people in his life, but, and I'm sure
1: he has the resources to be able to. Look, there's a lot of people that don't know, but Joe, there's a lot of people. I mean, my brother-in-law was homeless.
0: No, for sure.
1: Had not a dollar to his name. He was sticking people up at the BART station, you know, like. Yeah. And he had like a family. The majority of people he lived with in these like halfway homes literally had no family. So he was rich, even though he had nothing to
0: his name. Rich with family.
1: Exactly. Yes. Yeah. And so there's a lot of people that have nothing. He's got infrastructure in place to be able, you know, you would hope to put himself in a better position.
0: You would hope. Burnsy from Fremont. What's up, Burnsy? You're on the roast.
7: Oh, dude. Hey, man, you know, the whole thing with this is, man, rich people think they can do whatever the hell they want. And you know what? I love it when they get caught, man. Yeah, you know, I get busted. I do things. But, man, you're in a different position. And, you know, the funniest thing, I talked to my boy from Ohio, dude. He says East Palestine makes International Boulevard look like Paris.
0: Wow.
7: Okay? So what the hell is he doing there, man? I mean, give me a break. But it just goes to show you, hey, rich people, you can't do whatever you want.
0: Burnsy from Fremont. That sounded like a sound off to me if you wanted to do that. By the way, I will defend International Boulevard in Oakland. They've actually cleaned it up a little bit in recent weeks. Just saying. They have. They passed an ordinance, too, over in Oakland. They're trying their best to clean that act up over there. Cape Bueno. Mm. Hayward. What's up, Cape Bueno?
8: Hey, Bueno from the stack. Happy Monday, guys. Sort of happy Monday, I guess. But, yeah, it's just, you know, what can I say that hasn't been said already about Jed and the situation? But it's just like, as you just mentioned there about him getting caught in a trailer park home, it's like, you don't want to say too much, but it's like, bro, you're a billionaire, you're an NFL owner, get an escort. You got the money for it. If you really need to, you know, scratch your itch, get an escort, my man. But that's a side point. The thing is that, like you mentioned, I've never been the biggest fan of the Yorks since they've taken over. I'm an Eddie D fan. Wish he could have stuck around, but you know, Jed has been doing much better than his father did, so I'm going to give him props for that. But this is just not a good look. He's not going to have to leave. He's not going to have to sell the team, but I certainly agree that he will certainly have to face the music. The fans do need to hear something from him. Take accountability. He does need to stand up and face the music, face the fans, because, again, you're representing the organization. And I think he's going to get a slip on the wrist from the owners around the league at most. You know, the owners, that's the good old boys club of the league. All right. They're not going to push him out the door. He's not going to be forced to sell or forced to, you know, step out of the picture. He'll get a little slap on the wrist. You know, they all shake hands and make deals behind closed doors with each other. Jed's going to be sticking around, but he's going to have to sort of grab the bull by the horns right now, face the music, take accountability, and man up and just say, listen, you owe it to the fans and to the league, because it's a horrible look to get caught for prostitution and getting arrested now in a mobile home park. It's just, I'm waiting to see what spirals out next year. Like the details, I feel like, are just going to get more and more embarrassing than they have been, which is, again, the consumer side of my brain is like, ooh, let's hear more drama. But it also sucks because we don't need this right now. Nobody, you know, it's just horrible news to hear, but it's like, Jed, you're on the upward swing with the fans a little bit, in my opinion. Now this is just, now you're in the perfect opportunity to get good points down.
0: For sure. No, then thanks, K. Bueno. Like that was the last part for me. I was like, it did feel like his Q rating at least was tolerable for most of the fan base in recent years. Now it's pretty low. Final thoughts? I think it's time for final thoughts today. Let's go.
9: It's time for final thoughts. Wrapping up the show with our final takes on the Morning Roast.
0: By the way, K-Bueno, the escort is still a problem. That doesn't change.
1: Yet he who has not sinned cast the first stone.
0: Yeah.
1: It was what I was taught growing up. And so I will just say this, Joe. You know, I've made a lot of mistakes in my life, and I'm not going to judge people with their lowest moment. I'm not going to kick them while they're down. It's not right. He didn't do what you, you know, expect of someone in a position that he's in. I'm not condoning the behavior. I'm also not saying that he's the worst person who ever lived. And I don't even know where to go with this. I just feel bad for his kids, dude, and his immediate family, because those are the ones that are like really going through it right now. Because it's just everywhere they're going, people are talking about it, whether blatantly in their face or behind their back, and it just sucks. It like legitimately sucks.
0: Yeah,
1: dude.
0: Don't go on social media if you are the friends and family.
1: How do you avoid that in the modern day?
0: Well, if you're a kid, for sure.
1: It just started.
0: Yeah, I know. Again, talking about it now, talk about it down the road, and then we're not going to be talking about it.
1: Yeah, you hope for them that it blows over.
0: Yeah. Hey, Niners, just keep winning. Just do that. And then I'm being serious there. Like, it is a horrible thing 100. To say, like, hey, sweep it under the rug. You know what does the best thing for that is just winning. Win week one against the Rams in Australia, and look how we'll be talking about that
1: team. Well, I mean, not to get cynical, but like you make a monster trade and like it just woo.
0: I know Vita Vea was right there. You should have traded for him. Come on, Sam, Chase, what you got?
10: Yeah, Brett in Walnut Creek kind of mentioned already. What the hell is going on in Walnut Creek? Calling it the nut? Absolutely not. There's this new thing started by, I guess, Gen Z they're pinning on. First off, it's called the Dub C.
0: Turn on the music a little bit. You're getting drowned out by the doo-doo-doo.
10: How about there? That better?
0: That's better.
10: Sorry, I don't do the board very often.
1: Are you the arbiter of what could be called the nut and what can't?
10: Well, as someone who is a born and bred from Walnut Creek, who grew up in the creek, the Dub C.
1: Oh, so you're giving me your bona fides.
10: Yeah, no, I feel like I'm qualified to speak.
0: What'd you call it?
10: What?
0: The Dub C?
10: The Dub C, that's W-C? What we called it.
0: They don't call it that.
10: Yes, we do. Oh, really?
1: What high school did you go to? What high school did you go to?
10: Las Lomas. But
0: is that in Walnut Creek?
10: Yes.
0: Okay.
10: So here's the thing. I looked into this, and apparently the guy who started this thing, Joey Trotner, went to Northgate.
0: Oh.
10: That explains all of it.
1: What
10: They're
1: that
10: the
1: mean?
10: Other high school in Walnut Creek. They're our rivals. So, you know.
1: So where's Ignacio Valley? That's

0: like areas of the county and stuff where it's not part of the city. It's part of like Concha. Like Pacheco is technically, I think, a part of Concord or Martinez, but it's also its own thing. Like, yeah, Concord's weird that way. But it's not called the Nut, you know. But none of them is called the Nut. Call the Creek. That's my final thought.
1: And we don't say San Fran. What else? What is else not acceptable to you, San Franciscans?
0: The S to the F.
2: Like I just don't like Frisco.
0: Look at the
2: Frisco?
0: Look on Chasky's face. That was me when I found out that it was called the Nut. You see, there it is.
1: Frisco, you're fine with, though, right, Joe?
3: Yeah, Frisco.
0: I always thought Frisco was not okay.
3: Herb Cain wasn't even from San Francisco. He's from Sacramento. Herb Cain. And by the way, Frisco, the original train, I did a long, actually, YouTube on this. The original train was from St. Louis to Frisco, as in California, and they had to summarize it because it wouldn't fit on the thing. And then, like, it's been popularized all over the place. First off, rap music. Frisco, like, the whole racing culture, the street culture, the Excelsior, it's always been huge. Frisco street racing and all that. Like, I think it's age-specific, cultural-specific, and, you know, what neighborhood you grew up in during what era. My dad hated it. I love Frisco. I got no problem with it. The city, SF, Frisco.
1: I do too. When you say the word Frisco, I just think of RBL Posse, too, because they just use that word every single one of their raps. I love it.
3: Yeah.
1: Love it. Chase.
3: I mean, Oakland's always been the town.
1: Yeah. Always town business.
3: Always been the town, and San Francisco's always been the city.
0: After they called Oakland the Oak. What are we doing here?
3: The biggity biggity O.
1: Yeah, there you go. Big O.
2: Yeah, so I'll try and make this really quick, but you guys were bringing up how this is probably not going to cause Jed York to sell or anything, but something just came to my mind, and it was the whole Tony Romo situation. So I know that obviously Tony Romo got a DUI. I'm thinking that he probably wouldn't have been, you know, let go by Fox if that's the case, but
1: CBS.
2: We got to be thinking about what happens if more information comes to light, like a body cam footage of some sort. Ooh. Who knows? That's just what I was thinking in my head.
3: I didn't even think of the
2: if
3: body
2: that
3: cam.
2: If that comes out,
3: yikes.
2: You know, Trailer Park, you know, Lady of the Night. Who knows? So I think
3: I think we may be getting
2: a little more information coming here, and it could switch up everything that we feel about the situation right now.
1: Thank you, Chase. God, there's a cam footage of any of that. Yikes.
3: There's not.
1: Well, just that mugshot is just...
3: It's bad. It's
2: know TMZ's hounding for that.
1: Well, it's worse when it's in the orange jumpsuit, too. That's part of it. It's in the orange jumpsuit. Brought to you by Fremont Bank, here for you, here for good. Steiny Goo next.
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2: For what? 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
5: Oh, my God.
1: Oh. And he's doing a great job.
3: I need you to man up and say what you really want to say.
6: Simon, you're doing a great job.
1: And together, they are Stymie and Guru.
3: Yeah.
1: On 95.7 The Game.
7: All right, what's going on, everyone? Happy Monday to all. Hope everyone enjoyed the weekend. Evan Giddings in for Matt Steinmetz alongside Daryl the Guru Johnson. We got a lot of stuff to get into, Goo, but first and foremost, it's good to see you. And we're pretty much rocking the same stuff.
5: And we didn't call each other.
7: No, this was unintentional.
5: I love it, Evan. That's a dope sweater. I got my little jersey they gave to me. But, yeah, man, had a good weekend, got through it. And then we got some breaking news as I was driving in.
7: Yeah, I mean, it's Sunday morning. Jed York, that's the big news out of Santa Clara, is that the San Francisco 49ers owner was arrested in East Palestine, Ohio, pled no contest to two misdemeanors, according to court documents, disorderly conduct, possession of a criminal tool, and also was initially going to be charged with engaging in prostitution, but that was dropped per Cron. So, look, it's interesting, Goo, because we were planning on coming in and talking about some of the great things that happened this weekend, some of the positive updates. 9 days until the Niners get set to head down under to Melbourne to take on the Rams. And instead, this is a bombshell that drops on our doorsteps on Monday morning.
5: Yeah, and, you know, you, Kitty, and I were on the Vine, the thread last night, and Kittle coming off the PUP list, you know, was a big positive. But I'll say this, because the great Tupac, rest in peace. I know they got the trial going on in Vegas, Evan. He said, only God can judge. So I'm not here, nor can I, judge one Jed York. But I will say this, Evan, and you tell me if I'm wrong or not, even in the ballpark, or this is invalid. Whatever went down, to see your owner a couple weeks before the opener in a mugshot, they put the whole fit on him. No, the orange jumpsuit suit on him, that's a bad look. That, you know, regardless of where this goes, that's just a bad look for business. Especially, Evan, July 14th, and it wasn't a crime. You know, Kyle Shanahan got into a, you know, horrific car accident, and there were some questions, and they got through that, and that kind of was waning. It went away, and then here we are, and I'll ask you, Evan, just on the Evan computer, how big of a distraction, or do you think this ranks as a distraction for the team? Because I know for me, before you answer, you know me, it's embarrassing.
7: Well, we're going to find out how much of a distraction it actually is when it comes to football. I think the Kyle Shanahan one had more of a direct impact because you weren't sure if he was critically injured or if there was going to be some lingering effects from the concussion. But this is an incredibly anti-Jed York thing to happen. I don't know what you think about the 49ers owner, but I don't view him as a Joe Lacob or a George Steinbrenner, a Jerry Jones.
5: Is that a diss or no? He just stylistically, he's not that.
7: This is not who he is. Mm. He's not in front of the mic. He's not in front of the cameras. He doesn't want it to be about him. And I think that in recent years, that's actually helped his stock go up within the fan base because it didn't really get off to a great start. It was probably at its low point after the firing of Harbaugh.
5: No doubt about it.

0: about
1: with
0: it.
1: The Jim Tom Sulas and the Chip Kellys and some of the choices that he made to help run this football team.
0: So he learned.
1: And until he got to Kyle Shanahan, people were not big fans of the Yorks. And then this happens, and it's interesting, Goo, because I think that his approval rating has done somewhat of a 180. And so
0: for me, it has too.
1: From a distraction standpoint, that's what I'm most interested to see, how it's received by the fan base. You know, do people look at Jed York differently? He represents the 49ers, and he, along with Shanahan, you could even go back to the Aiyuk debacle that's dated back for over a year now, and what's been happening off the field with the Niners. You're right. It's not a good look.
0: Yeah, and I'll give you, Evan, you knocked it out the park with the, I think he learned, you know, from trying to, I'll use the word meddling, when Harbaugh was around, and he learned from that. So he had been in the background. And again, you know, you and I talked, I asked you, you know, how many NFL owners have gotten trouble off the field? And you said it, Goo, he's not the first. There are some examples.
1: Won't be the last.
0: Yeah, Mr. Kraft, shout out Mac and Cheese. But the bottom line is, I hear players all the time say, we have each other's back. And obviously this was a bad decision, but yeah, me just, and I'm looking at it now, you know, just a mugshot and, you know, an NFL owner, you know, you're going to jail or whatnot. I just want to know if this will be a distraction to the players on the field in their prep for their first game against the Rams. Evan, I want to lick you dead in the face and tell the listeners, I don't think it's going to be, but just like I told you, the boss and Kenny, this is not a good thing to have happened.
1: Well, especially when you're effectively 2 weeks away from starting the season. You know, we were talking with the boss before the show, and you know, the Bob Kraft situation was a little different because he was never, I believe, charged guilty.
0: Charges dropped.
1: Charges were eventually dropped and, you know, was caught in a parlor in 2019 and in Florida. And I think that was more of a stain, but that happened in February of that off season between 2019 and 2020. This is happening just before the year. And so, you know, I have to imagine that reporters, and whether they're national or local, they're going to be asking Kyle Shanahan how much impact this has on their team. They're going to be asking, you know, maybe some team leaders, whether it's on or off the record, what's exactly going on behind closed doors. And again, for those who didn't see the news yesterday, Jed York, owner of the San Francisco 49ers, CEO controlling owner, was arrested in East Palestine, Ohio. Is a little bit south of Youngstown where he's from.
0: Yeah.
1: Two misdemeanors. You know, to me, it's more of a stain, I think, than a major distraction. But I got to tell you, Goo, because this is what we're going to be talking about today. When an owner of a team gets shown in a bad light, that does reflect on their organization, because as much as Jed York hasn't wanted to be the face, his mugshot is the face of the Niners this morning.
0: No doubt about it. And, you know, when you're the owner, you are the, you know, it's your team. Nobody can tell you, you know what, Evan, you messed up. You need to do this. You need to do that. You're out. So I'm not even saying that's on the table. But him, you know, being a big factor in regard to overseeing Kyle, overseeing John, and any player and their transgressions, I think it just hits different when you're the owner. Now, you talked about Kraft, and, you know, people had jokes, and we watched that thing play out, but eventually the charges were dropped. So I say all that to say is I don't expect anything to change in regard to, once this subsides, to where Jed York's job is in jeopardy or him being around the team might wane. I don't expect any of that. I you know, we'll deal with it. They'll deal with it. And then you kind of, I know this sounds crazy, get back to normal.
1: Well, we're going to find out. I think it's fair to assume that he's going to face discipline from the NFL under the personal conduct policy. But the question is, how much discipline will he face? I don't imagine it'll be more than if a player went through what just happened. You know, he's the owner of the team. And like you mentioned, the NFL did not punish Robert Kraft when he was charged with two counts of soliciting prostitution. But he also didn't plead no contest. And that's the difference in this situation.
0: Right. Oh, that's a good call, man.
1: You know, I don't think it's going to be something along the lines of him, you know, being forced to sell the team. And unfortunately, his uncle has had some experience with that. And we can get in some of the past discretions, some past issues from NFL owners. You know, I don't think that this is near the top, but it certainly doesn't shine the 49ers in the light that the York family wants them to be. And, you know, I don't think it's a coincidence that people on the national shows might be staying away from this subject, that we're going to talk about this today. We're speaking about it because the Niners are in our backyard, but there's a lot of people that don't want to touch the story yet.
0: I was going to ask you, what's your number one thing why you think that is?
1: Well, because we don't have all the facts, but I do think that it's interesting that, look, that was the reason why apparently something like the Kyle Shanahan story wasn't discussed for 11 days. People talked about there weren't enough facts available, that they weren't exactly sure what was happening. There were legality issues. And the difference here is that he was arrested and obviously got booked because his picture's all over the internet right now. But it does make you think a little bit also, okay, well, like what has been happening with the San Francisco 49ers?
0: Right.
1: Are there fans thinking about it?
0: No, I think that matters. We were getting into that conversation, you, Stani, and I, with Sabian and the Warriors, and how much does fan input matter? But I got to be careful here. You know, he's a man. He made a mistake. It's embarrassing for the organization. No way around that. But I do wonder if I'm a player, because they had Kyle's back at every turn, because people were trying to shake a tree and get more information, and people start speculating, and that never, you know, came to fruition. But the owner made a mistake, and if I'm a player, all you can do is kind of have his back in a sense. And you can say, well, what's that mean, Goo? I think we're going to get the standard answers when reporters ask certain players about this. But to go out and execute in ball and kind of have his back is how I see it.
1: All right, 888-957-9570 is the number. Evan Giddings in for Matt Steinmetz alongside Daryl the Guru Johnson. Jed York, CEO and controlling owner of the San Francisco 49ers, arrested yesterday at Wheat Hill Mobile Home Community in East Palestine, Ohio. And he pled no contest to charges of two misdemeanors. So that's what we're getting into today. Is the distraction a big deal? Is it no deal? You know, when you wake up and see the owner of your favorite football team in an orange jumpsuit, how does it make you feel? At 888-957-9570. All right, the Valkyries tonight are taking on the Minnesota Lynx at 5 o'clock on the road. 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We'll be back after this on Steiny and Guru. That segment was brought to you by Safeway.
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14: Now, please tell me AI wasn't responsible for the Genty news. Please.
12: No, but I'm proud of myself.
14: Or non-news.
12: Yeah. That, or the fake news that he tore his ACL.
14: Yeah, he didn't.
12: Yeah,
14: Kenny, a sprained ankle.
12: Yeah, and I barked at Kenny on our thread saying, hey.
14: Yeah, you got kind of mad.
12: And he said, wait till a reporter reports it, Guru, and it was a sprained ankle.
14: Something going on between you two guys.
12: No, I love Kenny.
14: We're going to be able to last the week, I think.
12: He lost a bet to me. Yeah, I lost one to you. Red Sox Giants.
14: You were the one that had the bet with Ken.
12: Yeah.
14: Okay.
12: Devers wouldn't get booed. He got booed. Ken goes, there was one guy clap. I know, Kenny, there were boos, baby.
15: He tipped the cap.
12: Look at you.
14: There was a smattering of applause. Of course, that was at Fenway over the weekend. The Giants got swept.
12: And I lost your bet because we bet Ralph. I said Devers wouldn't homer. I left you at the cafeteria. By the time I get to the toll booth, he is a bomb.
14: That might have been the quickest victory lap in show history.
12: Count the
14: bucket-y. I get in the car and just hear crack.
12: Hey, before we get back to Jed, I got to ask, because my Dukes is my folks too, your mom.
14: Yeah.
12: How was the party?
14: It was really, really fun. Yeah, we talked about it a little bit on Friday.
12: Her.
14: Yeah, my mom turned, she hit a milestone birthday.
12: Okay.
14: I don't know if I want to put her business out
12: gotcha.
14: There like that, but threw her a party. It was about 20 to 25 friends and family that came out. My dad made this really cool kind of poster with pictures of everybody that was at the party sprinkled chronologically in a timeline with years.
12: Now that's sick.
14: And descriptions of what they meant to her. And so she got up and then gave this speech about everybody that was in the room, why they meant something to her. After about 4 libations, I got up there and said my speech.
12: You gave her flowers.
14: Yeah, I kind of went.
12: My man.
14: I kind of went Westbrook, though. Kind of hog the mic.
12: Well, that's your mom.
14: Yeah, but I got motor mouth.
12: Girl. Don't know.
14: You guys
12: no,
14: been rubbing that, off on me.
12: Nah, that does not go towards moms. You should have stayed as long as you want. Yeah, got one. That's yours.
14: And just real quick before we get to Richie, we get back into this Jed York.

0: news. It's not completely my fault because I went up to my little brother before and I said, hey, I think we got to say something about mom. You know, she just spent 8 to 10 minutes giving flowers to everybody at the party. We got to show her some love.
1: I love this.
0: Do you want to say something? And he goes, not really.
1: Oh, okay. So no.
0: So I said, okay, that's fine. No, no doubt. Give me the rock.
1: I'll shoot it. Yeah.
0: I'll take 25 shots tonight. And then afterwards, then he grabs the mic after I finish and says, well, how am I supposed to follow that? I'm like, you weren't.
1: No, dude.
0: You were not supposed to follow that.
1: That's pretty good.
0: Oh, man.
1: Good son, though, baby.
0: Yeah, happy birthday, Mom. All right, back to some more serious news. All right, Jed York, CEO, controlling owner of the San Francisco 49ers, arrested 9:35 a.m. on Sunday, yesterday at the Wheat Hill Mobile Home Community in East Palestine, Ohio, and pled no contest to two misdemeanors. According to court documents, his misdemeanors were disorderly conduct and possession of a criminal tool. The court records also show that York was initially going to be charged with engaging in prostitution, but that was dropped. And so, you know, we're asking at 888-957-9570, when the owner of the team is booked and his picture is plastered in the orange jumpsuit, is it a distraction? Is it a big deal to you? Again, Evan Giddings in for Matt Simetz alongside Daryl the Guru Johnson. Let's start with Richie, who's in Livermore, wants to get into it. Richie, what's going on, man? Good morning. How are you?
2: What's up? What's up, fellas? What's up, Guru Baby? Richie Rich. You know, hey, so this is how I'm looking at this, right? Some people are like, oh, it's going to get swept under the rug, you know. But let me tell you something. Me and Shasky were texting when this dropped, right? This dropped at, what, 7-something? By 9:30, we find out now that he got arrested at a trailer park, right? Put perspective in this angle. What were you doing at a trailer park, bro, with all this kind of money at this time, right? I don't want to accuse or blame, but here in California at a trailer park, the girls there probably have 4 or 5 teeth combined. So what were you doing, bro, at a trailer park at this time, right? Were you coming off of something? You know, were you on something? I think this is going to be bigger. And when you get to digging, you're going to find something out that you probably really don't want to find out, man. Like, you know, was drugs involved in this? What? But I don't think it's a good look, and I don't think it's going to get swept under the rug. I think, oh, boy, he's take a nice break and keep his face away from the team right now, because let's just say we don't start good and we're losing. This is all going to be brought up times 10, right? Maybe if you start winning, it can kind of get away, but I think it's going to be bigger, man. I really do. I mean, you got no business being at a trailer park, bud. So, especially when you got all this kind of money. Not that I'm condoning it, but yeah. I mean, you can go hire an escort with that kind of money.
1: Yeah, not a good look. That's where I'm parking the car at.
0: And appreciate the call, Richie.
1: Yeah, do you think Richie's onto something? I'll ask you that as details emerge. If they do you care? Does that make it worse, or is it already just disdain? Because I'll tell you this. Ayuk is not technically he's a 49er, but he's gone. But he has been doing his video tour, and I never linked that to the Niners because he was gone, mad, despondent or whatnot, acting a fool on Twitter. But he was like, we knew he was removed from the Niners circle. Now we have Kyle's situation. It looks like it's come and gone. No criminal activity in that, but there was a dust-up in regard to what was going on, what didn't happen, why this didn't happen. But that wasn't a player. That was your head coach. And now we got the owner getting into this, which is embarrassing for the organization and the team. So I guess, do more facts matter to you, or is this just, it is what it is, a mistake, it's bad, and we'll just let the chips fall where they may?
0: Well, when they eventually finish the investigation, I think the details matter. You know, as far as Richie's call, the location of the crime didn't really hit me.
1: It was weird, yeah.
0: Yeah, I mean, whether a trailer park, community home, whatever you want to call it. I mean, if he was doing this at, you know, downtown, in Fidei, if he was doing this down in Santa Clara, wherever, yeah. To me, where the crime was committed doesn't necessarily matter. But Richie's absolutely right that the only way the Niners can sweep this, so to speak, under the rug is by winning football games. Because the beginning of the year for the Niners is pretty damn difficult. You got the Rams, the Seahawks,
1: you're preaching,
0: and the Broncos, 3 of the first 5 games. If you start 2-3, there are absolutely going to be people that will ask questions, how much did the offseason and the distractions in the offseason weigh on the team? And it's not just about solely Jed York. I think Kyle Shanahan and what happened with his car accident also is probably going to come into focus. And people are just going to be wondering how much baggage the Niners are carrying into 2026. It's funny because you and I were talking last night before we saw this news, and we're like, hey, Kittle's off the pup list.
1: It happened.
0: McCaffrey's back practicing. Niners look like they're getting healthy. You know, maybe we're underrating this team. But instead, we walk in this morning, and understandably so, and we shift our focus. And so I think the same thing can absolutely happen if the Niners don't self-correct this by winning some football games.
1: No doubt. Now, and I got to be fair here, and I kind of asked you in the green room, does this change your view on Jed York, a guy that, you know, we kind of don't know on a personal basis, but from afar? Or would you say to me, Goo, I don't live my life like that. We all made mistakes. I know I've made mine. This is one of them for Jed, and you kind of move on, or are you looking at him sideways, and will you continue? Like, how long, if you are, will you continue to look at him sideways? Like, that's what we got to be careful about. Everybody's typing, and I get it, and I don't work for the franchise or the organization at all, but Evan, I'm a man, and I've made mistakes, so, and he's not the only owner that has done that, but I'm just thinking to myself, okay, they got a game in 2 weeks. Kyle, who I was worried about not being able to make that trip, prep, all that. That looks like that's good. Okay, the owner gets in trouble. Can that truly mess up what they got going as they take on the Rams? Because he has no pads, helmet, or jersey, if you know. Like, if Nahegan, no bad juju on our boss, if he got in, you know, some trouble or made a mistake off the field, would that affect you, I, or Steiny coming in here trying to do our best show? I don't know.
0: Well, if anything, I mean, because I like the boss, I would want to do a good job to make sure that if there was something he was going through that we wouldn't be, you know, reason for him to get asked about it more. You know, to me, this is, I don't know if distraction is the word I want to use, but it absolutely is a stain. People are going to remember Jed York for this. That's just a fact. Yeah. When Jed York gets brought up, and it's partially because he doesn't draw a lot of attention to himself. There's not many things that you can look back on and say, well, that's Jed York. This is who Jed York is. I don't know Jed York as a person, and so I don't feel like I'm necessarily the one to hold this against him or not.
1: Yeah.
0: But I do think when it comes to football, there are a lot of people wondering how much impact this will have on the football team because, look, he's not, in the grand scheme of things, there have been a ton of owners that have done a bunch of crap.
1: Yeah, we got him.
0: He is not Dan Snyder.
1: Okay. Jim Irsay, rest in peace.
0: Jim Irsay. He is not Jimmy Haslam.
1: Snyder.
0: Jerry Jones. Like, there has been a long list of poor judgment from NFL owners throughout history. And from all owners, in fact. People commit everyday crimes. People commit white-collar crimes. Hell, that might have been maybe the one of the reasons why back in the day that Eddie DeBartolo had to transfer possession of the 49ers to his sister. You know, because in 1998,
1: New Orleans,
0: he got hit with a federal felony charge for failing to report an extortion attempt for a former Louisiana governor. Like, these are things that have happened in the past. So, you know, I don't want to necessarily say this isn't a big deal, but it's not as big as some of the other things that have happened in the past. Like, this is not out of the norm. And it's unfortunate that Jed York is in that group now, and that's going to be a part of his legacy. But as far as football is concerned, I have pretty good confidence in the team, and especially a veteran group who's seen a lot of things on and off the field, to be able to weather this storm.
1: No, I'm with you, and that's why I mentioned the game prep. He's not a part of that. So there's that. And then also, too, when you talk about having, you know, your teammates or your owner or your coaches back, we kind of just lived through it, right? What did I say? How far ago? How long ago? July 14th, we saw the Niners basically have Kyle's back. But we got a text from NorCal Mike. Let me just read this to you, and you give me your honest assessment. Goo, the idea that this was just one mistake is delusional. So many steps have to be taken to engage in this mistake. You think that's fair or foul? Because this is all we know of Jed York, is this is the only time he's been in trouble. And I'm not into saying what he did was right. No, come on now. But it is embarrassing. It's a stain for the team. But
0: what I'll say is, until more information comes out, I don't think it's really right that we speculate on it. You know, you can make your assumptions. You can jump to conclusions if you want. But that's not what I would prefer to do today. All right, 888-957-9570 is the number. Again, talking about Jed York, who was arrested yesterday in East Palestine, Ohio, two misdemeanor charges he pled no contest to, and that's what we're getting into right now. Let's go out to Stockton and talk to Dwayne. Dwayne, what's going on, man? Good morning. Happy Monday. How are you?
3: Hey, what's up, the homies?
1: Hey.
0: Yo.
3: Hey, are you guys telling me that Jed York went to an Ohio trailer park for some trim? Is that what happened?
0: Community home.
3: Bro, you can't tell me that's the first time, bro. That ain't the first time, bro. He been doing this. This is the first time he got caught. I'm going to tell you something, bro. CEOs, suit and tie guys, athletes, entertainers, they break the laws. They do crime every day, just like people about that street life, bro. It's a lifestyle. It's just different. It's suit and tie versus, you know, fight for survival. And sometimes these suit and ties, they wander to the other side of the tracks.
0: Yeah. So, Dwayne, how much impact do you think this has on football?
3: Well, it's going to have a large impact, bro, because the organization has been having this happen. This is a trend that's been going on for the last couple of years for the 49ers. More off-field than on-field, bro. There's been a whole lot of drama. It seems like every off-season and every season, they just can't get away from it. So I don't know what's going on. It's an aura. There's something in the air, bro. It's an algorithm. There's something going on out there that's affecting people. It's just too much drama, bro. It's, and talking about the Giants, too. The Giants and the Niners combined, how much off-field drama do we got to have, bro? I mean, it's definitely going to affect on-field because their coach just, you know, when Shanahan's an unsafe driver, when Shanahan's on the road, don't keep your babies at home because he's unsafe. He almost killed a young lady, bro. Henry Ruggs in Vegas, they'll kill somebody, bro. This is stuff that's just, now it's leaving the magnifying glass. It's going to be blatant. It's going to be on Front Street, bro. It's happening more and more if you're paying attention to us in sports. We do pay attention to this stuff. So it's a trend. It's going to affect the players because that's how you run your organization. It trickles down.
0: I got you, Dwayne. I appreciate the call.
1: And I love Dwayne, but I just thought that was too strong.
0: Yeah, I think it's a step too far to compare Ruggs to Shanahan.
1: And no doubt, man. And again, like you said, I'm not here to defend anybody. I'm just telling you, if this happened to any ball coach, this is a bad look. It's your owner. So, again, it's not your coach. It's not anybody, one of your coordinators. So I do believe, Evan, it won't mess with them getting ready for the Rams. But he was going somewhere like this is happening every day, and I don't see it like that. The Ayuk thing was personal, again, and that wasn't good for anybody. But the bottom line is D was just talking like, you know, guys are getting busted by the cops, you know, left and right, and I don't see it like that.
0: No, I don't either. It's interesting because I think the Niners have been a pretty stand-up organization for at least the majority of my time. The distractions, though, are fair, I think, from an off-the-field standpoint, and I'm not talking about, you know, Jed York getting busted in East Ohio. Yeah. I'm not talking about Shanahan's car accident. I'm talking about the fact that we've talked about this. How much do the off-field issues impact what happens when they take the gridiron? In 2024, that was an off-season where we were wondering, okay, like this, the Ayuk stuff, Purdy's coming off a bad year. And they put that behind them, and they went 12-5. You know, so last season they proved that even with some contract negotiations that have gone long, that they can still win a lot of football games, and that was with being arguably the most injured team in football.
1: Yeah, and my expectations, and you didn't ask me, E, is I don't think this will impact or derail the Niners getting ready for that showdown against the Rams Thursday night in a couple weeks. That I firmly believe. Now, had he again, been a coach or a coordinator or even a player, Evan, then we're talking about impact. I'm going Clint Eastwood, sudden impact on who's available, who's not available. And I hope I don't sound like I'm saying this is not a big deal, but if we're going to have a conversation about how this, and we are, how this impacts the preparation for the Rams game week one, Ev, I'm going to give you a nothing burger because I got to believe they just got through the Kyle Shanahan, whatever you want to deem that to be, traffic accident and him being at fault. But as far as me thinking Kyle's not going to be able to come up with something, now we got to see if it works. They got to execute, come up with something to attack the Rams. I'm not there.
0: No, I don't think it's going to impact Kyle Shanahan's play calling when he's, you know what I mean? When he's in Australia. Right. No, but the fact of the matter is this is the news today. Jed York getting arrested as the owner of the 49ers is what is headline all across Bay Area and many national outlets.
1: Your first
0: it's not about McCaffrey.
1: Ready.
0: It's not about Kittle. It's about the owner. And so you can say we're making more than we need to out of this, but everywhere I look, it is Jed York, Jed York, Jed York. It's not Kyle Shanahan and George Kittle. And what's difficult is that I do think we were finally getting past the Kyle Shanahan stuff.
1: No, you're right.
0: That people weren't asking as many questions about his car accident and the 11-day absence.
1: It was lightweight over
0: reporting and when it actually happened. I think we were getting to the point where it was past it, and we were focusing on football. And then this happens. Boom. 9 days before they go to Australia. That is the definition of a distraction. 888-957-9570 is the number. Who's been hanging on the longest? Let's go to
1: people
0: Bill.
1: Want to talk.
0: And they do want to talk about it. We got full lines right now. Bill's in Berkeley. Hey, Bill, what's going on? How you doing?
4: I'm doing good. You know, I think, you know, for the owner of the Niners, you know, sometimes we should cut them some slack because the football players, they have it easier. You know, they go on these dating apps. My Lyft driver was taking two girls over to meet an ex-49er player. They do what they do, and it's over. They have fun. But a guy like Jed, he can't do that. He don't have no – there's nothing for him to do like that. So he has to do what he has to do, but it's bad. You know, and there's diseases, and you just have to weigh the consequences. And I know, you know, he's probably lonely. He doesn't get to do, you know, he's not going to be, you know, he's just a regular guy. He does, you know, and he has to, you know, sometimes you have to come to terms with that. And life's going to end, and you ain't going to have no female friends unless you pay for it. And there's consequences with that. That's, you know, that's an unfortunate reality. It's almost like the oldest story in the book, Adam and Eve, you know, don't touch the apple, but you got, you know, you're worth $1,000,000,000. He's worth $1 billion. He's a billionaire. He's not a regular guy. You know what I mean? I mean, for a regular guy, you're probably used to it. You get that much cash, you go kind of crazy. You know what I mean? How you gonna support yourself? How you gonna date? What you gonna do? So this is what he has to do for the most part.
0: All right, Bill. Well, appreciate the call.
1: Yeah. And E just. Yeah. You know, bringing up your mother who just celebrated a birthday and had a great party.
0: Now, I don't know if I like this transition.
1: No, I want because I want to be careful because I'm an older father. But what about the young moms and dads that have young 49ers? Because I said this is, you know, yeah, it's embarrassing. But kind of for me, it's easy to move on and try to focus on the football component and say it's not a big deal. But now I'm listening and I'm thinking, do you think this impacts, you know, families that have a 14 or 13-year-old little Johnny or Susie and want to go to a game and now they find out that their owner, you know, had this transgression, does that change anything in regard to, you know, taking them to the game or supporting a team? Do you think that's – I'm asking because I'm kind of conflicted, but I'm like, man, that's a hell – okay, I could see that. Well, I don't know.
0: No, I think 49ers fans are still going to be 49ers fans, but I think that this is going to be a part of the story of this season. You know, Kyle Shanahan's car accident will be a part of the 2026 story. Jed York getting busted in Ohio – for two misdemeanors is going to be a part of the story of this season. And that's why it's unfortunate because it will be either written, Goo, as something the Niners overcame on their way to a NFC West crown or a playoff berth and a playoff win, or it's going to be directly linked to them not meeting expectations and them, you know, kind of being towards the end. Like, the wins and losses, I think, will dictate how we remember this story, but it's going to be a stain no matter what. It's a stain on the Yorks. It's embarrassing, I think, for the family.
1: I mean, he's married.
0: It's embarrassing, yeah, for his wife and for his children. They're the ones that are probably going to have to deal with more of the blowback of this than he is. And he's probably going to be, you know, given some sort of consequence by the NFL, and
1: because
0: we'll find out what that is.
1: You mentioned that. I tried to bring up Kraft. He fought it to the end, and the charges were dropped. You're right. There was a no contest plea, so that's I was guilty.
0: Yeah, and we don't know if he's going to face discipline. Yeah. I just think it's fair to assume, considering he pled no contest, which is not something that the Patriots owner Robert Kraft did in 2019. Which, to your point, ended up allowing the charges to be dropped. But 888-957-9570. You know, how big of a distraction is this? Is it a big deal? Is it no deal? I think we've heard people on both sides of the aisle. And Jed York is the story today for the San Francisco 49ers because he was arrested yesterday.
1: Mm.
0: No contest, two misdemeanors, disorderly conduct, and possession of a criminal tool. And, of course, the part that everybody, I think, is maybe sticks in their minds the most was that he was initially going to be charged with engaging in prostitution, but that was dropped. So I think that's what people are more interested in today. But the fact remains that it's a big distraction, and the Niners are playing a football game against the Los Angeles Rams in less than 3 weeks. Football's upon us, and we're talking about the owner. 888-957-9570. We got full lines. We are going to get to your calls today. Evan Giddings in for Matt Steinmetz alongside Daryl the Guru Johnson. And again, we got full lines, so we'll get into your calls on the other side. All of that and more was brought to you by Ceremony Ford.

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0: come up with or speculate. And you kind of called and dubbed that the distraction.
1: Yeah.
0: And Jed gave them the opportunity to do that by putting himself in a situation to where he got arrested and a mugshot. And now Niner fans are doing kind of like the way you described this is part of the distraction. Like that hit me.
1: Well, and again, for those that are curious as to what specifically we're talking about, San Francisco 49ers owner Jed York pleaded no contest to a pair of misdemeanor charges on Monday after being arrested yesterday on suspicion of engaging in prostitution. According to court records, he was arrested yesterday with a charge of description engaging in prostitution. The charge was then amended to a misdemeanor disorderly conduct after York pleaded no contest to that. And an additional misdemeanor charge for possessing criminal tools. He paid over $1,000 in fines and spent one day in jail for each charge and has since been served. So the owner of the Niners, again, the story of the day. And to me, it's is it going to impact DeJohn Stribling's ability to run an out route?
0: I want to say hell no.
1: No.
0: Okay.
1: No, the answer is no. George Kittle coming off the PUP list. That's what's going to impact the Niners in 17 or 18 days when they play in Australia against the Rams. However, the distraction, and just what we were talking about during the break, is all the stuff that we're hearing around it. And I understand where some people would listen and tune into the show and say, this is a nothing burger, what are you guys doing? But the fact remains that the court of public opinion is, as you and Steiny get into a lot, it's a thing. This is a bad look for the San Francisco 49ers. It's a stain on Jed York and, by extension, his family.
0: Mm.
1: And it's because he made a mistake that people will probably be able to forgive him for, that he'll likely be reprimanded for. I think it's fair to assume that the NFL will do something, even if it's relatively small.
0: Yeah.
1: But this is the distraction. People calling in, saying the text line, 510, God, some of these calls are crazy today. This is what people are talking about. This is what people are discussing today. They're not talking about, you know, Mike Evans leaving practice earlier, Christian McCaffrey getting on the practice field on Sunday. They're talking about Jed York. And that's what I mean by that's what the distraction is.
0: Yeah, no, excuse me, no doubt. And, you know, I know you're not a lawyer, but I would ask you, does it matter? Do you want to hear it? If we hear from York, do you expect him to speak in the oncoming days, weeks?
1: I don't know if he'll speak.
0: Would that even have an impact?
1: There'll be a statement. He might talk. I don't know. I mean, I think also it depends on what other details come out from, in the following days.
0: And that's what I'm worried about, to where this thing could get worse if we find out just about his state of mind. And hopefully it's not that. But if it is, then I think, okay, man, this thing, you know, you're moving forward. But then now people, that'll just, you know, be fuel to the fire.
1: Yeah, and I think it's going to be a part of the story of the season. I think that it will be something that either the Niners overcome or couldn't overcome as a team. Because at the end of the day, when your owner's in an orange jumpsuit and he's got his mugshot plastered across national and local outlets, the internet, everywhere, it's something people are going to discuss.
0: Yeah.
1: And we want to hear from you about it. 888-957-9570. Big deal, no deal. Evan Giddings in for Matt Steinmetz alongside Daryl the Guru Johnson. Let's go down to San Jose and talk to Chris. Chris, appreciate you. What's going on, man? Good morning.
2: Gentlemen, good morning.
0: Hey, hey.
2: This

0: go back to Jerry Rice. Jerry Rice had a couple of incidences here in Campbell, you know, and, hey, I've seen the back of his head. He wasn't bobbing for apples, okay? He wasn't bobbing for apples, I can guarantee that. And Mr. Forrester had some issues. And come on now, fellas. It's starting to leave a very nasty a stench. And sure, we're fans, and, oh, not my guy. Come on, we're not that gullible. The Giants sold us up a creek, and we followed them down the trail. The 49ers ain't far behind. Let's just be honest. Something's not right. Guru, what's happening, baby? Give me some.
1: Yeah, I can give you nothing on the first part of your call, but I will tell you this. In any organization,
2: thanks for the call, Chris.
1: The CEO, the owner, getting in trouble, and who is not even by design the face of the organization in an orange jumpsuit a couple weeks before the first game, who has been given flowers for being quiet and laying low and letting the people that know football run it. I mean, that has just come to a screeching halt. But E, if you ask me, and you have, does this have? And I'm not trying to be a simpleton here and just say it's about football. I understand the frustration, the embarrassment from the fans, maybe even the players. But when people or guys and gals mess up in a group setting, you come together and try to have that player's back. But now we're talking about Jed putting himself in a situation to where that pitcher's everywhere. People have, I almost want to say, not the right. But now you're just, people are making jokes, comedians or what have you. You gave them this fodder to go with. So now you know, I can't get mad at anybody calling. I didn't agree with the last caller, but that's how he saw it.
2: No, and it's interesting he brought up Forrester, not because of what he did, and it's obviously been well documented in his time in Miami. He did not do that as a coach of the 49ers, but Forrester has been pretty honest. When he was interim head coach earlier this summer after Kyle Shanahan got in his accident.
1: Oh, yeah.
2: And, you know, running practices. He was at the podium and he talked about how much Kyle impacted him in a willingness to forgive him for his mistakes, for his lack of judgment.
1: That was sad.
2: For his character flaws, if you will. So I do think that if there's any team that is led by Kyle Shanahan, who's got a history with, you know, forgiveness and understanding for one of his own, I would imagine he'd be able to do that for the owner.
1: No doubt about it. And like I said, this is when you own the team. And
2: independent,
1: I know,
2: by the way, okay, of his own car crash. Like, this is who Kyle Shanahan was and is before all that stuff.
1: Yeah. So the word I'm looking for, Evan, I'm hearing from you is grace. And I'm sure he'll get that from his players and the rest of the Niners staff. But in no way, shape, form, or fashion can I sit here and look across from you this Monday and say, this is a good thing for the Niners. It's just not. Where it's headed, Evan, I have no idea. But even if there was some punishment that comes down the road from the NFL, I guess as far as the football component to this, because that's why we're talking about it, the parallel, he's not in the game planning. You know, so I think week one is week one, and that'll be about football. This doesn't impact that to me. Can I be wrong?
2: No, I largely agree with you. All right, you're listening to 95.7 The Game, KGMZ FM and HD1 San Francisco, and Odyssey Sports Station. Always live in the free Odyssey app and now broadcasting from the Laughing Monk Studios. Gittings and Guru here today on Steiny and Guru. Jed York pleaded no contest to a pair of misdemeanor charges after being arrested in Ohio over the weekend. And that's what we're getting into. Filmo Mike is here in the city. Hey, what's up, Mike? How you doing?
3: I'm good. Interesting topic. I just want to preface it by saying, what is engaging in prostitution? Because, like, if you were John Doe, do you engage in prostitution? You're looking for a prostitute. So, like, that comment is kind of weird. Was he the one? Like, I don't know, right? It's definitely not a nothing burger, right? But at the end of the day, I'm going to keep it real with you, fellas. Players don't give a darn about nothing but their paycheck being signed and that thing clearing. That's the only thing that would have them tripping about Jed York like that. Matter of fact, not even on no funniness, they probably showing them more love for some, getting some street cred. Okay, Jed, you had to bail out. How much was your bill? How long was you eating the food? No, I'm joking.
1: I couldn't even try not to laugh.
2: Damn, Mike.
1: I tried not to laugh. You made me laugh, man.

0: Got a little war story, man, you can tell the players, man. So at the end of the day, I completely agree. It's unfortunate that this had to happen, but it's really a nothing burger, but it's a something burger if you're being publicized and drawn out there within the media. But this has nothing to do with Mike Evans not finishing practices or CMC coming back,
1: right,
0: or Debo being implemented into the game plan. They don't care about nothing but that. Jed York signed my check. Okay, it cleared. Okay, happy Sunday. See you next week, Jed. See you Tuesday, Kyle, and stuff. They're not tripping on that stuff, man. People need to get out their head thinking that people, when something happened to your friend and you got to go to work, guess what you're going to do? You're going to go to work, bro.
2: Yeah, no, I'm with you, Mike. Appreciate the call, man. I think he's spot on from the football standpoint, but you know, the fact of the matter is, what are the Niners trying to do this season?
1: Win
2: a championship. Jed York's been vocal that is the goal for this football team. And generally, when you win a championship, we talk about how teams are aligned and organized and together. His actions this weekend fly in the face of that. That's a fact.
1: And that's why it was a mistake. And he'd probably be the first one to tell you.
2: Back when they fired Jim Harbaugh, 2014-15, mm-hmm. I forget which year. This is what Jed York said about it. Quote, "It's up to us to make sure we compete for and win Super Bowls. That's our only goal. We don't raise division championship banners. We don't raise NFC championship banners. We raise Super Bowl banners. And whenever we don't deliver that, I hope that you will hold me directly responsible and accountable for it. And we look forward to getting this thing back on track." Those are the words of Jed York, who was arrested yesterday on suspicion of engaging in prostitution. His actions and his mistakes fly completely in the face of that statement. If you're trying to win a Super Bowl, making yourself a story is not conducive to that goal.
1: Yeah, I have nothing to disagree with you on that. And we'll see how it plays out. Kenny just sent us, this was from Matt Mayoko on Twitter, NFL statement on the Niners principal owner Jed York's arrest in Ohio. We are aware of the matter, which will be reviewed under the personal conduct policy. And Evan, we kind of were going there. And the one, can I call, you know, again, I'll call this a bright spot in a bad situation, because it is a bad situation. No matter what happens, if there's a suspension, and I'm speculating, or a fine, Evan, he's not a part of the everyday game planning for the ball club. And to me, that's why, you know, a lot of people are fair, and I want to hear them, all their different opinions on this and where they're at and what they call this. But the fact of the matter is, this is not Kyle or a player. And I'm not saying that to say it's not a big deal, because it is. It's the owner. But as far as game prep and ready for week one to accomplish the goal that Jed said they wanted to do a couple years ago that you just read, him not being around, I don't think impacts that.
2: From the 510, the Patriots won the year Kraft got caught. They did not. They were actually bouncing the first round. It was the last year before
1: Tennessee.
2: Tom Brady left.
1: Yeah.
2: So
1: last pass was a pick six.
2: It's kind of the beginning and the end up until this most recent run to a Super Bowl loss. All right. Let's go to Gary. Gary's in Daly City. What's up, Gary? How you doing? Morning.
3: Good. Hey, you guys. What's up? So hey. Proper time. Hey, man. It's his life. And, you know, hey, my dad said nobody's better than anybody. Whether you got a dollar or a billion, you know, you just, hey, we're all human, and that's just part of life. Look at Vrabel. Look what happened last year to Mike Vrabel. He was doing it out in the open with the reporter. I mean, everybody knew. And they made the Super Bowl. It didn't affect his team at all. Mm. I mean, they were going. I mean, it was pictures everywhere. How'd that work out? Look at Deshaun Watson. What's worse? Deshaun Watson. He's a starting quarterback now. I got more problem because I've lost two women in my life to drunk drivers. 33 years ago and 2 years ago.
1: Oh.
3: You see who's got out? Athletes and drunk driving. They get a chauffeur. Go drive around. They drive themselves, then they get a suspended sentence, they get slapped on the wrist, and it's happened in every sport, drunk driving, football especially, and they get off. Tell me about that. Now, what's more important? And like the guy said before, people have patterns in life. This isn't the first time. He got popped. That's a family thing between him and his wife, okay? I mean, I know he's an owner of a team. Kraft got off because he's one of the faces of the league. I'm sure he paid a lot of people off to get off, plus the woman and the massage parlor, 8 a.m. in the morning. But to me, DUIs are more important than this. And how many athletes that you guys, we've all heard of in life, have DUIs? When it's personal with me two times in my life, that's a lot more important than this. That's all I got.
2: No, that's fair, Gary. First
1: sorry
2: and foremost,
1: for your losses.
2: Yeah, I'm sorry for your loss, man. That's
1: heavy.
2: That's awful. And he's right from that standpoint. You know, the thing about it is, in regards to the Niners right now, though, the severity of the crime isn't really the point. I mean, I don't think that Jed York's going to have to sell the team.
1: Right. I'm with you.
2: Yeah, this isn't what happened to Eddie DeBartolo, his uncle, back in 1998, who, again, by the way,
1: they suspended him for a year, and then he ended up just bailing out.
2: Well, he ended up ceding the team over to his sister.
1: Gotcha.
2: Which is how it now finds itself in the hands of Jed York, because his mother, Denise, ended up getting controlling ownership of the team. And that was a felony charge. He was involved in trying to bribe a governor. Yeah. Anyways, the point is, I don't think that the Niners, and Filmo Mike brought it up too, like, I don't think the players are worried about where their paycheck's going to come from, because Jed York's not going to be owner of the Niners. But to your first point of the day, Goo, which I think is 100% spot on, is this is a bad look. This is a bad look going into, by the way, a pretty important season, because a lot of people believe that last year's 49ers might have been fool's gold, mm-hmm. that the 12-5 and playoff win in Philly wasn't real. They have a lot to prove this season. And now, it might be unfair, but you're also going to have to prove that your owner is not a distraction. Otherwise, you're going to be asked about
1: it. No doubt about it. And, you know, again, I'm just fascinated when situations like this happen, and then we have the ability and blessing to be behind a microphone. But I am the last person, Evan, because I share with you all my imperfections and mistakes and bad decisions, to come in here and try to say what's right and what's wrong. But what we do know is wrong is the owner of a team being in an orange jumpsuit on the internet because he got arrested. And then I'm like this, and tell me if I'm wrong here. This is not the same thing, but the Seattle Seahawks just brought in Terrion Arnold, who is facing, the former cornerback for the Detroit Lions, as you know, facing 8 felonies, and he might get off of them all, but right now he's facing that. And the Seahawks worked him out and said, you know what, Evan? I think there's a place on this team for him, and we'll see how the judicial system plays out. And to me, that's way worse, the 8 felonies for what they are, than this. But I just believe this won't go into the locker room to cause the Niners to get off of their game. And you could be like, well, now, damn, Goo, all you care about is football. No, but that's why we're talking about this. I just think, you know, this foul or this error will not have any significance on the Niners winning or losing.
2: Well, and I think that's what Gary was also getting at, is someone like Deshaun Watson, still named quarterback of the Browns, which, by the way, is a joke. And it's a joke, and this is, again, what he's getting at. It's not a joke because – sorry, it's not just a joke because of who Deshaun Watson has shown his ass to be, but because he's got the worst QBR of a starting quarterback in the last 4 seasons.
1: But that contract and money they gave him, they riding that into the ground.
2: You know his dead cap hit, if they were to cut him right now?
1: 68.
2: $127 million.
1: And that's why he's named starter.
2: He might get cut next year when he's going to have a cap hit of $86
1: million. I watched the game, so Get a Life, and I'm like, he's terrible, and they name him starter.
2: Deshaun Watson. Talk about a fall from grace.
1: Man.
2: Guy absolutely is awful. All right, let's go to back to Oakland and talk to Gene. Hey, Gene, what's going
1: on?
2: Good morning.
4: Hey, good morning. I tell you, I'm really pissed off this morning about all this. Maybe I'm too old school on this, but I want to build on what the last caller said. We really shouldn't be wasting our time with this. We shouldn't be continuing to, publicize it. I understand it's a story and you have to follow up on the story, but, you know, and I'm no big Jed York fan by any means. In fact, if you can infer from all the calls I've made in the last 12 years what my politics are, I'm no fan of billionaires in general. But he's entitled to the same rights, the same considerations as any normal person, all right? So what the hell did he do here? He engaged with a prostitute? He did something that's that's legal in Nevada and legal in something like 50 or 60 other countries, all right? If that's the worst thing he did, it's personal, it's private, it has nothing to do with football, and you should leave it alone. The only people that are really suffering for this are the family. And how are they suffering? Because the media won't leave it the hell alone, all right? So I'm hoping you guys do the right thing. Let it go. Let's talk about the positive stuff that's happened with the Niners. Let's focus on that. Let's turn this thing around because I'm sick and tired of it.
2: I got you, Gene. I respectfully disagree.
1: Yeah, and I would tell
2: Gene. I would respectfully disagree.
1: Gene is our guy. But, Gene, you get mad at the owner for putting himself in that situation and making this a story or an option. We can't run from what's real, and what's real right now is this story. So I get the venom or the vitriol, but Uncle Gene, you got to put that at the doorstep of York because he put himself and his team in this situation.
2: Yeah, a choice, a mistake, a character, whatever you want to call it, he did this, not us.
1: Right.
2: We're not talking about this if Jed York doesn't show up in an orange jumpsuit.
1: And do you think we even want to talk about that? You know what I mean? We were coming off with the good stuff.
2: I told you, this is we were not planning on talking about this today, but this is the story.
1: And the phone lines are breaking. You know, it's just incredible, and I get it.
2: I understand the private matter point he's trying to make, that it is more of an embarrassment for the family, perhaps his wife or children, than certainly to us or to his players, right?
1: But he
2: to
1: never
2: his team.
1: Once mentioned he was disappointed in Jed.
2: Well, and that's what I'm looking for. You're absolving fault
1: exactly.
2: from the person who committed the crime. This
1: exactly.
2: was a crime.
1: Yeah, exactly. Exactly. Gene, I love
2: and it
1: you,
2: does
1: but
2: it,
1: yeah.
2: Okay, fine. Then he should have gone to Nevada to do it. If that's what your point really
1: no,
2: is.
1: That's great.
2: The guy was arrested. And yes, they're misdemeanor charges. It's not a felony. But the fact of the matter is, he did this. Jed York, 8 days before his football team is getting set to go to Australia, decided to get some or try to, allegedly, and he brought this upon himself and his franchise.
1: Yeah. In a crazy way, no doubt about it. So, Gene, that was the only thing I felt like you missed in that whole synopsis that you shared with us. Is it comes with it, and he took a chance or did what he did. It was obviously the wrong decision, and this is the fallout.
2: And for the people that are saying innocent until proven guilty, he pled no contest.
1: So that's over.
2: I mean, he's not trying to fight this.
1: Right.
2: He's not trying to fight this. The one thing that was, of course, amended was the charge of engaging in prostitution that was moved to possessing criminal tools and disorderly conduct. So.
1: And that's the part of this, I don't want to get too nosy on you, but the criminal tool, you know, just is a human being, I am wondering, what's to film on Mike's call? What's going on there?
2: Well, I looked at the Ohio definition of a criminal tool, and it's essentially just anything used to commit a crime. So it could have been a cell phone, or it could have been a pen. It could be whatever. It's kind of a ambiguous term. 888-957-9570 is the number. Evan Ginnings in for Matt Steinmetz alongside Daryl the Guru Johnson, talking about Jed York today, who pled no contest to a pair of misdemeanor charges after being arrested in Ohio and kind of a little bit further south of his hometown in Youngstown. You know, I just felt like, that this is – it's clearly a part of who he is because he was caught for it. But the Jed York that has been the owner of the Niners, the guy that – I think he has always been compared to someone like Joe Lacob from a publicity standpoint. That Joe Lacob is very much in front of the camera, Jed York is behind the camera. And that's why I feel that this will be more of a stain than a distraction, because if you're thinking about things that Jed York has done, there's not a ton of public instances that you can point to and associate with him. And this is going to be one of those things.
1: No doubt. And that's why it's so, if you allow me, it's so shocking. And I didn't have this on our Monday morning rundown on the bingo card, and I'm sure the organization didn't either. So, you know, Evan, when you say stain, again, it's kind of unfair me asking you this question without knowing, okay, it's over here, he goes to court, it's over. But how long do you think something like this follows you, or you just, you know, go to court, get it done with, and move on, and hopefully the team will, you know, play good football?
2: I mean, I think it depends on the punishment, if there is any, from the NFL into the personal conduct policy, if there's any discipline that follows, and if there's any more details that come out that might be a little more damning than the ones that we've received so far. But phone lines continue to be packed. We'll get to your calls on the other side at 888-957-9570. Giddings and Guru here on Steiny and Guru. We'll be back after this. The Valkyries take on the Minnesota Lynx today at 5 o'clock. 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

0: Hey, it's Joe Shasky, and football season is here, and that means Baldy, Brian Baldinger, every Tuesday, 7:30 all season long. Baldy! Now back to Steiny and Goo, who always bring that heat. Well, at least most of the time.
1: Where's the spot? Where's the one where he says
2: that real, real?
1: Spit that real,
2: spit
1: real.
2: Spit that real, real.
1: But
2: wait, are we allowed to spit some real about our guest who's joining us every single Tuesday?
1: Yeah.
2: This upcoming season?
1: The man.
2: Okay. Well, Ross Tucker's going to be back.
1: Man.
2: Who, by the way, has got a pretty big job that he'll be taking on this season.
1: He already was calling games for college and pro.
2: So he was doing a lot of Westwood One stuff, some CBS and the NFL, was on, you know, the fourth, fifth team. Ross, who, of course, has joined us in previous NFL seasons. For those who listen to Steiny and Goo, they're very familiar with his work. But this year, he's going to be joining Ian Eagle.
1: That's big.
2: On the number two CBS NFL broadcast. So Ross is, he's going to get some big touches.
1: And
2: big
1: touches. Why that opening came? Tony Romo.
2: That's true.
1: Tony, where are you laughing at?
2: No, he got was it an OWI?
1: Yeah, never, man. I told you he was done. It life, man.
2: I know. All right, well, kind of back to reality. Yeah. And the reality is today, we got full phone lines, 888-957-9570. Jed York arrested over the weekend in East Palestine, Ohio, pleading no contest to two misdemeanors, according to court documents. And no contest. There was an additional misdemeanor, possessing criminal tools, misdemeanor of disorderly conduct that was amended from engaging in prostitution. Big deal, no deal. That's what we're getting into today. We want to hear from you again at 888-957-9570. Let's go to Fred, who's on 880. Thanks for hanging in there, Fred. Appreciate the call. Good morning. What's
1: Ready.
3: Up? Hey, fellas. Good morning.
1: Hey,
3: man. You know, in the grand scheme of things, especially football-wise, this is not really much at all. I mean, you got to remember, Jed York is a pretty young owner as well, you know, in the NFL. So you talked about it being a stain. You got to think, over the time of his tenure, if he's able to lead them to a championship as an owner or maybe another championship, this will definitely be an afterthought. Second of all, I'm going back to winning cures everything. If this season they go out and they have a good season, they get in. But, damn, if they win the Super Bowl, it'll definitely be an afterthought. But let's just say they have another season similar to what they have last year. Again, this really is not much. We don't have too many salacious details, which is good. That's another reason why it's going to get out the way. We don't have no guns. We don't have no drugs. We got stuff that most people don't even understand. So at the end of the day, this kind of news just makes me really want for the season to come so we can hear some football, so we can hear some defensive schemes and some offensive play calling, because even though this dude is a billionaire, he's also a private citizen. So, you know, this kind of stuff, I'm sure, because I'm in Alameda County right now, I'm sure they probably made 1,000 similar arrests like that within the last week. So, you know, we'll see how the season goes for the Niners. I'm actually going to wish him good luck because of this, and we'll see how he bounces back. That's it.
2: I got you, Fred. Appreciate the call. Well, this is what the Niners said about the principal owner, Jed York's arrest in Ohio. Quote, "We are aware of the matter, which will be reviewed under the personal conduct policy." That's it for the Niners.
1: And I'll say this, not being negative, but okay, if that's a suspension, again, does that suspension of one owner in the NFL affect game day situations and game prep? My answer is no. And Evan, you kind of threw it out to the listeners.

0: And I'll tell you, I don't think this is a distraction. Now, if more stuff comes out that's worse, then we're in distraction city. But right now, I think it's more embarrassing for the organization because of the situation Jed put himself in.
1: Yeah, I mean, I think it's all kind of under the same umbrella. Mm. You know, what I would say to Fred is this. I think he's right that if the Niners go out and have another 12-5 season and are contending for the one seed and win a playoff game, he's right that this is probably just a blip on the radar of the year. But you also have to think about it from the other side, which is if the Niners get off to a slow start, if they don't look like a season from a year ago, they don't look like they can pull rabbits out of the hat with the Mac Joneses and the backups, and hell, maybe even they stay healthy and we find out that some of their older players just aren't as good anymore, that maybe Mike Evans is actually on his way out, that Christian McCaffrey will never have a season like he did a year ago, that Trent Williams doesn't have much time left, that George Kittle's a different football player after an Achilles tear. If all of that does happen and the season doesn't go the way they want...
0: But we wouldn't put that all on Jed, would we?
1: You don't put it all on him, but it's a part of the story. Kyle Shanahan's car accident is a part of the story. What happened during the summer that set the stage for a season
0: that
1: did not live up to expectations?
0: Yeah, and your premise is if they didn't ball out, like if they didn't have a great season. Because I'm in here as excited in 2 weeks, Evan, and let's just say I had the Niners. We have that show coming up, the season preview. But let's say I had my number win total for the Niners at 11. This news doesn't make me drop that down to a 9.
1: No, but what if there's a consequence from it? What if NFL comes in and takes something away from the 49ers? And I don't know if it's draft compensation, but you know, if there's something that does impact the team like that, then yes, this is a negative thing. And even if from a team standpoint, it's obviously not a good look as a whole. But my point is, if Fred is looking at it and saying, well, things go well, then it's all good, you also have to give some credence to the opposite side, which is if things do not go well, people are going to put this in the file of why. That's all I'm saying. 888-957-9570 is the number. Let's get out to Concord and talk to David. David, happy Monday, man. What's happening?
2: Thanks, guys. I appreciate taking my call. Hey, just real quickly, I don't think this is going to affect anything with the game. And in particular, the Niners, I think the same amount of ticket sales are going to be made.
0: Okay.
2: The same amount of people will be watching on TV. If you remember in New England, they went through a spell with a Spygate, with the tight end that murdered somebody, with the owner that did something similar. And look at them now. They're fine. You know, it didn't affect their attendance. So I think this is going to blow over like a lot of things do. And he'll pay the price. He'll pay it at home. He'll pay it through the media, and then, you know, in a year or two, you know, look, how many guys think about the tight end in New England killing somebody in prison and killing himself? I don't think anybody thinks about that anymore. So, yeah, in the scheme of things, you know, it's sad to say, but it's probably not a big deal. He'll pay for it personally at home, and I think for a lot of people, that's probably good enough.
1: Mm. I got you, David. Well, I mean,
0: Each to their own prerogative.
1: Aaron Hernandez is who he's talking about, and they turned that into a docuseries.
0: No doubt about it. There's that. Ev, Norm texted me during the break. I forgot to tell you.
1: Oh, what's up, Norm?
0: Yeah, can you tell him just the official chart, what he's facing or what he was arrested for? Because my pops asked me what's going on, and
1: sure.
0: I'm focused on you.
1: All right, this is for Norm and no one else. The San Francisco 49ers owner Jed York pleaded no contest to a pair of misdemeanor charges after being arrested in Ohio on suspicion of engaging in prostitution. And according to Ohio court records and East Palestine police, they arrested York on Sunday with a charge of description of engaging in prostitution. The charge was amended to misdemeanor disorderly conduct after York pled no contest to that and an additional misdemeanor charge for possessing criminal tools. He was sentenced to one day in jail for each, which have already been considered served. So that's why he was seen in the nightgown.
0: The orange, yeah.
1: Again, that was only for Norm.
0: I would thank you, Evan. I'll say this, and I want to task our callers. Say what's on your mind and in your heart, but I'd like to just add this caveat to if you can help your boy out. If you think this is a big deal, Evan, why? Because I don't think, again, I can differentiate. This is embarrassing. From that, for the organ, you took a hit. This is worse than

0: Kyle got in an accident when it was all said and done. Forget the speculation. On paper, it was just an accident. This is, you can't do that. Then the moral police out there, I get that. But as far as it impacting the game, I just can't get there.
1: Okay.
0: And maybe somebody can help me out, but that's how I feel.
1: Well, I guess I would return serve with this. And it might be an unfair theoretical situation.
0: You all right?
1: What if this was Joe Lacob? How would you feel?
0: And you love me. I'm your brother. The exact same way.
1: See, I think it would be different because Joe he's out on Market Street a lot more than Jed is. I think one of the reasons why Jed is maybe being given the benefit of the doubt, but is not being talked about as much in this. It's not because we don't really know a lot about him.
0: But I'll tell you this: either one of them has
1: a
0: jersey.
1: Person.
0: You know what I mean? They don't play.
1: No, but.
0: But Joe being out front, you think would be worse?
1: I think that people would have more of a visceral reaction if it was Joe Lacob. Mm. I do. Mm. You know, if it was the owner of the Giants, if it was, you know,
0: whoever
1: Joe Johnson.
0: Is, yeah.
1: Well, yeah, but that's the point. You don't even,
0: gotcha.
1: Off the top of your head, you're going to have to go Google who it is. And so that's why it gets pushed to the background. Jed York, the most... I guess the most impactful public statement that I can recall in recent memory that he's made was, I believe it was during Super Bowl week, 2023, when he said that Brock Purdy is he referred to Brock Purdy as resetting the market.
0: Right.
1: And essentially cementing him as their franchise quarterback. And remember, we ran with that for weeks.
0: Now that's like a
1: nothing
0: burger.
1: How can you reset the market with Mr. Irrelevant? No, Jed York's already setting the stage a year before negotiations even start. What are you doing, Jed? So that to me is, and that was, again, years ago. Now, to today, pardon me.
0: Yeah, this ain't it.
1: It's a completely different situation. Okay, let's get back to the phone lines again.
0: 888-957-9570.
1: Yeah, we got full phone lines and want to get to you. If you have a reaction to the news that Jed York was arrested, pleading no contest to misdemeanor charges on suspicion of engaging in prostitution in Ohio yesterday. We want to hear from you as to why. Distraction, big deal, no deal. We are here for it. Let's go to Spencer, who's in Oakland. What's happening, Big Spence? Hey, buddy.
2: Hey, folks. Thanks for taking my call. I think that this is what I'm hearing from people that are calling in here is a symptom of an overall problem that we have right now as a country. I think that the excuses, the minimization of this is absolutely disgusting.
0: Mm.
2: I think that what you need to think about, just with this case in particular, was she a child? No. But how many of these folks that are out there, you know, have suffered sexual exploitation, have suffered human trafficking, have suffered all kinds of horrific things in their lifetime that has led them to being where they are, being exploited on the streets? So that's number one. Number two, I think it's a symptom of what's happening from the top in our country. We have a person currently elected as our president who was elected in part on releasing a whole bunch of files that have since not been released, who was just forced to pay $5 million to E. Jean Carroll for sexual assault. This has all been minimized by a group of people whose whole outrage for years was the release, which is now just, you know, of these files, which is now being excused. Now bring it back to the NFL level. I mean, props to Cleveland fans. They should boo him horrifically every single time he takes a seat. He should not be a quarterback in the NFL. What he did and to innumerable number of women was absolutely horrific. He should not be a quarterback in this league. They should boo him out of the building. They should not show up. They should not contribute financially to the franchise. And that's unfortunate because I love Shador and God-fearing young man out there, you know, trying to compete, has overcome a lot of obstacles, you know, with, you know, the media coverage around him and the storylines that people want to put around him. But it's unfortunate, but I don't think people should show up as long as he is the quarterback. You know, and you mentioned the owner of the Patriots.
1: Yeah, correct.
2: And, you know, and other folks in the past that have gone through

0: similar items that are still, you know, widely accepted in our society, let alone the league. And so, yeah, is it a personal problem between him and his wife? Yes, but he's also a public figure and subject to public scrutiny. And I think that he should receive the utmost, highest public scrutiny in this regard. I mean, if you have a daughter who likes the 49ers and who watches the NFL, what's the conversation you're having today? Oh, it's okay. It's just a problem between him and his wife. This is normal, you know, man behavior, you know, in some situations. Or, I mean, it's just a horrendous conversation and a horrendous way to look at it. And the excuses that I'm hearing from people that call in, what if it was your daughter, you know, who was on the other end of this right now? It's really, you know, it's really disgusting. And we really need to put a stop this as a society, actually grow a spine and, you know, take hold of our morals and ethics again as a country, because we're just slipping down a slope and it feels like we're at the point of like no return as a society as a whole, let alone this incident. So I know it's like a misdemeanor, but just think of the circumstances behind it. If it was your daughter and for the woman involved and what led her to that point in her life and what kind of child trafficking, sexual exploitation, everything that we're dealing with. Also, you know, shout out to Tim Tebow, who's actually taking this subject on big time. And we are the number one producer of trafficked material in the world. And a lot of these girls end up victims. So that's all I got to say. Thank you for taking my call today, folks. And I'll listen to you on the Odyssey app. Appreciate it.
1: Gotcha. Thank you, Spencer. Yeah, no, powerful stuff there. In regards to Jed York, again, none of that beyond just suspicion of engaging in prostitution is actually been put into the court record. So I don't want to speculate too much on that. But KTVU's Sal Castaneda was on earlier today with the morning show.
2: Oh, I missed him.
1: So he talked about the distinction, again, okay, from what Spencer was talking about to what actually was, again, official in terms of Jed York's arrest.
3: Yeah, that's just the way they categorize it. They have, you know, anything that has to do with people, right? The prostitution falls into that. So, you know, a lot of people, they hear human trafficking, it's like, whoa, whoa, is he, you know, selling slaves? That's not necessarily the case. It's just that that division, you know, it's kind of like if you've ever watched Law and Order, they have the you know, sex division, right? And different places call it different things. In that particular county in Ohio, the human trafficking team handles all that kind of stuff. It could be, I'm sure they handle human trafficking, the kind of stuff that you think about, but they also handle anything that has to do with, it handles anything that has to do with prostitution or those kind of crimes. Like, it's almost like a different name for a sex crimes unit.
1: Gotcha. So that's from Sal Castaneda, pardon me, on the distinction on human trafficking versus,
2: and you know what? That was just that last caller. That was a case study, because Jed York's air or bad decision making made him pick the phone up and share with us what he thought is obviously going on in the world.
1: A bigger issue, yeah.
2: And that wasn't Jed York's fault. You know, he made a bad decision. But again, I bring up Jed because you gave that caller the fuel to pick up the phone. We accepted the call and get off what was on your chest. So Jed getting in trouble, and I'll say this, you might laugh at me, and I'm not trying to be funny at all. Ohio has their rules and how they handle it. They felt like he needed one day in jail. He did that and paid his debt to society, and the NFL will handle the rest. But again, I get it. For all the wives, husbands, the people that are married and the children component to this, and the word is moral, you know, who am I to judge? This is not a good look, and I kind of get it. If, you know, who am I to tell somebody, oh, you're taking it too far? It's how you feel, because Jed messed up.
1: Well, and it sounds like, I believe it was Spencer from Oakland was responding to some of the comments from callers, and we encourage everybody who wants to get on the conversation, again, at 888-957-9570, also the text line weigh in as well, but it sounds like he is feeling like this is normalized. It's just a part of who we are as a society. Not necessarily speaking just about Jed York. It was kind of a bigger point that
2: like
1: he wanted to get
2: at. Money, and that helped him get off. Hello.
1: Yeah.
2: All right. Well, I got you.
1: Money helps. Yeah.

0: That guy is in the town. That guy, what's going on? Good morning, man. How you doing?
1: Good morning, fellas. Happy Monday to you. What's up, my man, Goo?
2: What's up, baby?
1: And Giddings, thanks for holding it down, brother. Hey,
0: I got
1: some feelings to unpack on this one. I'm on both ways. I'll play both sides of the fence here. It's a bad look for Niners in general when your guy's in a you know, jumpsuit. I don't care if it's your neighbor or the manager of the local Little League team. It's just a bad look in general. And for the Niners, it's a bad look because here's another thing in the offseason that's who I feel the most bad about. You know, I'm not going to hang him up like Spencer wanted to do, and I'm not advocating what he did, but it's a bad look for the Niners to have to answer these questions about what's going on off the field with Kyle and his accident, and now with Jen, what happened, instead of what's happening on the field. They got to weather this probably for the next few weeks, at least until Australia, if not farther, about, hey, do you talk to your owner? What do you feel about your owner? And that's not fair to them because they're trying to compete on the field. And I feel bad for your family as well, you know. His mom gave him the team. But to crucify this guy, and I'll give you a take here in a minute what my nephew said, to crucify this guy for something we can't, like you going hashtag Tupac, we can't judge him. There's only two guys that can judge him, and one's not living anymore, and he walks on water. The other one is the legal judge that is able to judge him. But so that's not our place. It's just a bad look for a team that's struggling to try to get, you know, on solid ground here. And on the other side of the fence, Gru, like we were saying earlier,
2: okay,
1: I hit my nephew up on the way to school, and he's like, I said, hey, he's a big diehard Niner fan. I said, what do you feel about Jed? He's like, oh, man, that just makes him a real one. He's just like us. He's human. And he's like, I'm going to be there on opening day. So, and then my man Big Rob, he's like, why did Jed just wait? He's going to Vegas this week. It's legal there. So, you know, the fan base is on both sides with this. It's a bad look in general. But and here's another question that I heard this morning. He's like, is this York, if it's Rooney, this is just a terrible look. But if it's like RIP Irsay, Jerry Jones, Robert Kraft, people just, you know, it's page six and you just move on to the next newspaper.
0: I got you that guy. Appreciate the call, man. We got to get to a break, but point taken.
2: Man, it's flying.
0: Yeah, no doubt. 2 hours in, two to go. Again, we're talking about the 49ers owner, Jed York, who was arrested yesterday in Ohio, pleading no contest to misdemeanor charges. We want your reaction to it. Big deal, no deal, somewhere in the middle. We're taking your calls at 888-957-9570. Evan Giddings in for Matt Steinmetz alongside Daryl the Guru Johnson. 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Also, lock in for next Thursday, September 3rd. It's our Red and Gold Summit. 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
5: Hey, it's Willard from Willard and Dibs coming up at 2 o'clock, but now back to Steiny and Goo. Goo, you're my guy. Steiny.
13: Well, you don't have Steiny's to worry about anything today.
14: You don't have to worry about
13: you're good,
14: that.
13: Will.
14: Yeah, I've been getting Zimmer Matt's time Mets all week. He's enjoying Canada.
13: Yeah. Oh, Canada. That's far, that's as much as I... Do you know the whole anthem?
14: No, I'm not Canadian.
13: But you're the type that was like, Kenny, do you know the whole anthem?
14: I don't know the Yugoslavian
15: I know a little
14: anthem.
15: Bit, not a lot.
13: Look at Kenny.
14: What?
15: Oh, Canada.
14: Our home and native land.
15: Home and native land.
13: Well, you
15: land.
13: Said you didn't know it. Let Kenny finish.
15: Okay.
13: All right, that's it.
15: I don't know that much.
14: Yeah, I mean, I'm...
13: You know, I got you. I was having some fun with you.
14: I always take my hat off, stand for the anthem, but from there, I'm not big on singing, you know?
13: Look at you. I do have to say this. We'll get back to the calls. Evan, I see new lines. Like, whoa. Valkyrie's big game. Message being sent tonight. You got to beat Minnie.
14: The stat is 0-9.
13: That is cryptic.
14: Against the Minnesota Lynx.
13: By
14: the way,
13: wait.
14: Well, you were at the game.
13: Yeah.
14: Was it last week?
13: Mm-hmm.
14: When they played Minnesota?
13: Mm-hmm.
14: There's a gap. There's just a gap. There is. And, you know, maybe the Valkyries could get him in the playoffs. Maybe they get him tonight.
13: Yeah.
14: They're on the road.
16: Holla.
13: Not
14: We can listen on the, on the Odyssey app. Oh, yeah. I was sick that day, but I was listening to you guys. I understand his point about Valhalla.
13: Oh,
14: so he says Valhalla.
13: I'm over here. Ball.
14: It's spelled with two L's.
13: I got
14: it's ball, not
13: talk to
14: not
13: me,
14: Val.
13: Evan. And I called it constructive criticism.
14: I know, that
15: so
14: was
15: basketball. So
14: that was really good.
13: Hello, that's the part. Basketball.
14: I just thought it was an East Coast thing.
13: Yeah.
14: You know, it was like aunt versus aunt.
13: We love
14: know.
13: You, Steiny.
14: No, he's not listening.
13: No, he's not.
14: Although they finally just got electricity, apparently.
13: Dude.
14: They got some sort of solar panel at that little island he's got. Steinmetz Isle. All right. 888-957-9570 is the number. Again, continuing to... You know, further the conversation, Jed York arrested over the weekend and pleaded no contest to misdemeanor charges.
13: I got a quick take.
14: Yeah.
13: I don't think we hear, what if you, after this dies down or goes away, what if I told you,

0: I don't think we hear from him all year after this. Like he would want that. Like, you know what? I'm just a mulligan.
1: Well, he's usually out of sight and out of mind anyway.
0: That went into the calculation. But yeah. This is just like, you know what? I ain't saying nothing.
1: I have to imagine that he will release a statement at some point. And I don't know when or where that's going to be. But what we do know is the Niners have released a statement, and it's a short one. Quote, as this is a legal matter, which has been resolved, we will not be providing any further comment at this time. And they also put this out. We are aware of the matter, which will be reviewed under the personal conduct policy. So it feels like the Niners are putting this in the hands of the NFL. Like they're obviously not going to, I don't even know if they can reprimand their owner, the controlling owner. But they're going to wait for the NFL to come down with some sort of discipline, which I think is fair to assume will happen because he pled no contest as opposed to some
0: prior issues
1: with owners who have, you know, kind of skedaddled their way out of this. But Jed York is, he's going to get hit. And look, the fact of the matter is this. You could care or not, completely up to you. Does it impact football? Likely not. It's unacceptable. You know, it's interesting. Like, I remember Willard was, he used that word to describe the Giants and their last, I think it was 10 seasons. You know, the fact they haven't won a playoff series and they're headed potentially for 100 losses and they just haven't looked like the stand-up organization that was responsible for 3 championships in 5 years. This is unacceptable behavior. And whether it's happened before or not, we're going to maybe find out. And there's

0: unless you remove yourself. And I'm not saying or lobbying for that, but the bottom line is you are the most important person in the organization. And I know he's sick to his stomach that this happened, but what you just echoed on any front, any organization, any job sector, this is bad. And now he made the decision, he'll have to live with it. And, you know, depending on who you are, a lot of people trying to have fun and make jokes. A lot of people trying to be the judge and the jury. But I'll say this, Evan, and I got to be careful, you know, because we had a caller call in and talk about, I think it was our guy, Uncle Gene, you know, in Vegas is not what it is in, you know, Cleveland. But the fact of the matter is he wasn't in Vegas. He was in Cleveland. And you are correct. You just can't have the owner in that orange jumpsuit. You just can't.
1: Let's get back to the phone lines at 888-957-9570. Let's go to KC from Petaluma. KC, thanks for holding on, man. What's going on? Good morning.
2: Hey, gentlemen. I appreciate you guys taking my call. Man, sports are so interesting that people's wishes for a team's success overrides the exploitation and trafficking of young women and women. That previous caller stole my thunder and said it so eloquently. People do not get into prostitution because they want to. They are trafficked. They are drugged. They are forced to do these acts. And the fact that we are talking about Super Bowls or success, Ted York needs to be ostracized. He needs to be kicked out of the NFL. There are 32 owners in the NFL for one of the owners to do this, and then it'd be accepted by the general public. That shows the problem we have with how we treat women, with how we treat young women, with how we treat prostitution, and how we treat the marginalized section of our population. We can be better. We can be a lot better. Have a great day. Love you.
1: Appreciate it, KC.
0: Like, Evan, what if I told you, and I'm being real, my heart is open. Everything he said, I'm totally with, spot on. But I just have to interject what he was preaching. I get, and that's happening, and it's terrible. But until we get information that York was involved, and it looks, it's obvious that it doesn't look like it was to that extent, I can't put him in that or anybody that would have got caught up doing what York was trying to do. I can't add what it seems like a lot of people are onto his ledger or his misdemeanors or what criminal charges he's facing, if that makes any sense.
1: No, I mean, I appreciate the energy from KC, but the reality is, unless there's something else that's uncovered further, Jed York is probably still going to be the owner of the 49ers.
0: Yeah.
1: And I understand why KC feels the way that he does, and I think people are using this as an opportunity to speak about larger issues with not just our country, but the world.
0: Yes.
1: But I got to be honest, unless there's something else that damages the reputation of the Shield, not much more is going to happen. You know, he might get hit with a fine, just speculating. There might be, you know, maybe he has to stay out of mind and out of sight for a bit, but you know, unfortunately for KC, and maybe it was one of the prior callers he referenced, there is likely not going to be a lot done unless there's something else that we don't know about.
0: But right now,
1: that
0: we
1: has
0: don't.
1: Been uncovered.
0: And you
1: which
0: said
1: we don't.
0: It all. You said it all with goo. You said it does, Evan. You just can't have this happen, and that's a hell of a standard. You know what? You are right. You just cannot be the owner of the San Francisco 49ers or any major sport franchise like we have here in the Bay and have this happen. That's a hell of a standard you're holding them to. And he didn't live up to it, you know, doing what he did. But I will say this, and it doesn't – tell me if it sounds like I'm digging at the bottom of the barrel. I'm not. I'm not trying to exonerate, lessen. But the bottom line is, he's not the first NFL owner to get in trouble or get a mugshot. And I'm not saying celebrate that, but we have list of names and owners in the past that have gotten some transgressions and have moved on with life.
1: No, look, I mean, there are also some that have had to sell their teams. Dan Snyder famously in 2023 had to sell the Washington Commanders after presiding over a, quote, widespread toxic workplace involving sexual harassment. There's unauthorized cheerleader swimsuit video production, financial improprieties. So there was a lot that was wrong with Washington. He had to sell his team. Robert Kraft obviously did not have to sell the Patriots.

0: charges were dropped in 2020 following two misdemeanor counts of soliciting prostitution. Jerry Richardson is someone that has not had to, that did have to sell his team. And that was in 2018 after he was accused of multiple instances of workplace sexual harassment, using a racial slur towards team employees. So there's varying degrees of this. And it's not up to us to measure York against prior faults. I'm just saying that, look, at this point, we don't have all the information. And when it comes out, that's when the NFL will make its ruling.
1: Yeah. Oh, go ahead.
0: No, I was just going to play a piece of sound, but did you want to follow up
1: ahead
0: on that?
1: Play sound.
0: Okay. It's from Southcast Nation KTVU, who was asked if this is a big deal for Jed York.
2: If Jed York wasn't Jed York, it wouldn't be a big deal because this happens all the time. But because he is Jed York and he's the billionaire owner of the football team that is in this area, or, you know, the NFL, it is a big deal. You know, you remember that Robert Kraft had some issues in the past, right? And that was kind of a big deal. Whenever owners get involved with something, anything like that, it is a big deal. So I think it is a big deal just because he is Jed York. If it would have been, you know, just another person, obviously it wouldn't be in the news. A lot of people are arrested for this all the time, even here in the Bay Area, and it never makes the news. So the only thing that makes it big is that it's Jed York, and he's such a public figure.
0: Yeah, I mean, obviously that's why we're talking about it today. And I do think, look, there's when you're someone that is of Jed York stature, you have an obligation to be a better person than this.
1: Mm. No doubt. And there is a thing called press, and there's also, Evan, a thing called negative press. We came in here with a show already lined up, and it was going to be the euphoria of the Niners getting stewards back like Warner, Bosa, and Kittle. Kittle just off of the PUP list. And that was going to be positive 49er talk, positive football talk. But unfortunately, you know, this happened. The owner put himself in this position. And I do understand why the phone lines are jammed and the internet's going crazy with it. And we'll see where the chips fall. But like you said, you're the owner of a sports franchise. You cannot do this. He did it, but he'll have another life to come back and right his wrongs. But right now, it's an embarrassing look for the Niners. I don't think anybody could say, Goo, you're wrong with that.
0: I'm with you there. 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Getting in for Steinmetz alongside Goo. Let's go to... Go down to San Jose and talk to Joe. Hey, what's up, Joe? How you doing?
3: Going on, Evan. Going on, Goo.
1: Hey.
3: How we doing?
1: All right.
0: Awesome, man. How are you?
3: I'm doing well, guys. So my take on this, I got a little side note for Goo after this, but my take on it is, if it makes sense, this is an organizational distraction, not a team distraction. So I'm with Goo on this. I see the players going right through this. They'll answer a couple questions for a day or two. But besides this, I don't see it affecting the team. Like the Kyle situation, because he's the day-to-day, I felt like that would have been affecting the team more than this. I mean, you know, Jed got caught $140 for in the trailer park. You know what I mean? Like, it's a horrible look. It's not what you want the organization to look like. But, I mean, I guess it happened. You've seen Robert Kraft go through it. You've seen owners go through this. So it's not uncommon, which is bad to say, because you expect these owners to – you know, live a clean lifestyle, but they just don't. And then my side note is, Goop, you got a haircut in Sacramento. You went all the way up there last week, and then you got your caddy hit. Come on, man, that's insult to injury right there. You got no one in the union that can cut you up, bro?
1: Yeah, I do. Shout out Marky D, was unavailable, but my home is in Sac, so that's what I was doing in Sac, so the spot wasn't too far. But, yeah, the adjusters called me back, so Evan the caddy will be – I'll be in a rental here shortly. Yeah.
0: Now, when you earn a rental, do you also drive Cadillac?
1: Oh, no. You just give me whatever.
0: Okay, so – but you're D-LAC. Like, yeah. Cadillac is what you've always had.
1: Well, we put that on hold, D.
0: Okay.
1: I ride the rentals, yeah.
0: So
1: – I ain't balling like that. I ain't balling at all, but, yeah.
0: But this is what I want to know, because – when I think of you and cars, I only think of Cadillac.
1: So
0: the fact that you're going to be in a Sorento.
1: Chevy Impala, maybe, right?
0: Well, that would be pretty nice. No, but I can't imagine you driving around in a a truck.
1: If they got one, that's all they have. That's what I'll be in.
0: You know, maybe Ceremony Ford can hook
1: now,
0: you up.
1: Now, before you get to the next call, he said something or got me thinking. Okay, he said the players will have their back, be pros. Kyle, John, I get that. But how much of what we do and who we talk to on a daily basis and we care about, how much does the fan base disdain matter? Because that's what we're hearing from. I think they're the ones that might be more embarrassed than the players. And I think they have the right to be. You want to come at me with the marriage component to all this, and we feel sorry, and I do for the kids going to school if they got to endure that stuff, and that's always across the board when somebody messes up. But, E, what about the fan base is embarrassment?
0: I don't know how much of the fan base is embarrassed. I think that, you know, maybe they're not huge fans of what went down, but I can tell you this. How many fans do you think, because Jed York got arrested yesterday in Ohio, will not have their televisions tuned to Netflix at 5:35 p.m. Thursday evening, September 10th.
1: Zero.
0: People are still... Hell, they got a game at 5 o'clock on Thursday. Now, you might not watch because it's preseason.
1: No, I got you, though. Zero.
0: But you're going to be watching when they play the Rams in Melbourne. You are.
1: Yeah.
0: At least I will be.
1: And I'm sure he won't be.
0: I'll be doing pregame.
1: He won't be on that trip.
0: Who, York?
1: Yeah. Or why not? Who knows?
0: It's a good question. I don't know. I can tell you that if he is, actually, I would bet that he won't be, because if he is,
1: then that kind of
0: would be a distraction.
1: Yeah, this is where you want to go off, not hide, but kind of stay on the low.
0: Yeah, I don't think we're going to be hearing a lot from Jed York, especially until this investigation is concluded. That's why I would say that my guess is there will be a statement at some point from him.
1: Yeah.
0: But I can't imagine he'll talk until all of this has been wrapped up.
1: Right.
0: Until the NFL comes out with a conclusion from their investigation and hands out whatever sort of punishment they decide. All right, let's go to Oakland and talk to Chucky. What's happening, Chucky?
1: Chucky.
0: How you doing?
4: Hey, good morning, man. Always enjoy the show, man.
1: Where you come out on this, Chucky? Where you come out on this, man?
4: Hey, I'm gonna let you know, man. First, let me say, go as far as the insurance thing, man. The rental car you get, it depends on how much what your insurance covers carry. So if they carry $30, $40, or $50 for the car a day, then that's what it depends on.
1: Okay.
4: As far as what kind of car rental car you'll be getting.
1: There you go.
4: Yeah, but my take is this, man. First of all, when Stoney be telling you, man, you can't be enamored, man. You can't be overwhelmed when you see a celebrity or you see a superstar. You know, he used to get at you like talk about self-correct.
1: Yeah.
4: What did Stoney say? What did Stoney say to that?
1: They're just regular people.
4: He just a regular man. Hey, man, that's what Jed York is, man. He just a man. You know, hey, he made a bad decision. You know, he let the little head overwhelm the big head. But, you know, hey, the bottom line has just been trying to get laid, been going on since the beginning of time. Now, to me, it's a nothing burger. It's a nothing burger. Right now, as it stands right now, I think it's nothing. And as far as the impact on the field, Evan, I'm referring to the impact on the field. It has nothing to do with it. Hey, you know, players don't not thinking nothing about that. But what I would like to say is, you got to look at the fine print. You guys missing the fine print. And I want to acknowledge you guys on the fine print. The fine print is, first of all, it does matter where this happened at, Evan. You said that you don't think the whereabouts have anything to do with it. It does. Because, see, you know, you and Stoney, you guys like to work on, like to play on words, man. It's wordplay right now. Because, see, if it was a regular Joe, like Sal Castaneda said, this would be a trailer park if it was a regular Joe. But it's not. It's a multi-millionaire, billionaire, whatever. He owned the 49ers. So now they got to call it a mobile community. You know what I mean? It's a mobile community. And for the sake of conversation, at this mobile community, hey, I can take it being a mobile community because all mobile communities don't have prostitution. But if you're able to indulge in some type of prostitution at this mobile community, then believe me, prostitution and drugs go hand in hand. And I'm just going to say they go hand in hand, prostitution and drugs in a mobile community. You know, for the sake of conversation. And so, as far as, like, I was in a, I'm a Tesla owner, and there's a USB drive in the glove box. And so, if they wanted to be transparent with having a Kyle Shanahan, they could have just exposed what was on the USB drive. Did they do that? No, they did not. And so, if they covered up for Kyle Shanahan, I don't see them being transparent, you know, with Jed York. I really don't, because the fine print that, it should be the camera, the police, the camera that they have carry on their vest. You know that would be telltale. And also, I heard through you guys reporting that he was in the orange jumpsuit. Now, when you get arrested, you're not arrested in no orange jumpsuit. You're arrested in your street clothes. So for him to be in an orange jumpsuit, what happened to his clothes? What's going on?
0: I got you, Chucky. No, appreciate the call.
1: Well, he spent the night. Yeah,
0: the orange jumpsuit is what he was wearing when he got his photo taken. He wasn't actually wearing an orange jumpsuit when he got arrested. Sorry, there might have been a distinction. We had to make a clarification here. I wasn't being clear, apparently. Yeah. Chucky thought he actually had an orange jumpsuit on. By the way, shout out to Chucky. He's a St. Mary's Panther.
1: But just real quick.
0: Yeah.
1: The orange jumpsuit was... They provided him those
0: clothes. Okay, yeah.
1: Right.
0: Yeah. He didn't show up looking like that, I don't think.
1: No, I was like, man.
0: At least to my knowledge. Yeah, I don't know if there's a dress code at the Wheat Hill Mobile home community, but I imagine creamsicle's not on the
1: My word
0: list.
1: For today, and you didn't ask, is embarrassing. That's it, man. Disappointment. But as far as this derailing the Niners, even week one, I just don't see that happening. But as far as taking the calls, fielding the calls, and people being mad or embarrassed, whatever your word is, I totally understand that.
0: And I think Chucky's echoing something we've heard from a lot of people, whether it's on the text line, YouTube, people calling in. It's like if this was a normal guy, it's probably a normal crime, and we're not talking about it. But for people in different positions, I think you have to demand more accountability. He's the owner of the San Francisco 49ers, and he was arrested this weekend. That's why we're not talking about Kittle coming off the pup. And we're going to get to that this week. There's still a lot of stuff that's positive for the 49ers that's been happening around this. But when Jed York gets arrested, that casts a shadow over his organization. It could be temporary. It also might linger if the team, again, doesn't play well. If they go down to Australia, there's going to be questions. There's going to be topics that are brought up to his players and his coaches, and that's on him. That's not on us. People are trying to normalize it, and some are saying that's wrong. Some are saying, hey, this happens every single day. But it doesn't happen every single day to the owner of the 49ers.
1: There you go.
0: Yeah. 888-957-9570. I see you, Big Smooth. I see you, Ed. We're going to get to your calls on the other side as we move forward here. Hey, if you're still making plans for September, we've got one for you. Great golf, great people, and an even greater cause. Learn more about the Pettinelli Financial Partners Charity Golf Tournament at Harding Park on Friday, September 11th, day after the Niners take on the Rams. 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Evan Giddings, Daryl the Guru Johnson on Steiny and Guru. We'll be back after this. And the Valkyries also take on the Minnesota Lynx at 5 o'clock today. 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

0: chatty. I don't want to say.
1: Now, what does that mean? That's conversation.
0: No, but it means you want to talk to him. You know, you want to tell him about yourself.
1: Like I do regular folk.
0: It's a little different.
1: Oh, the chair's doing something, too.
0: Daryl the Guru Johnson, 95.7 The Game. I just want to let you know how big of a deal I am in this town.
1: Look at you.
0: I'm just kidding. Although, that'd be pretty dope.
1: But the phone lines are breaking.
0: I think they've been broken.
1: Yeah.
0: They have been broken. No, we're talking about Jed York, who's kind of center of news today, was arrested, pleading no contest to misdemeanor charges after getting booked in Ohio on suspicion of engaging in prostitution, paid over $1,000 in fines, spent a night in jail. And according to some more details that are coming out, this was from Pro Football Talk, that the possession of a criminal tool was one of the misdemeanors that he pled no contest to. And according to the Mahoning Valley Human Trafficking Task Force, they determined that York had, quote, in his possession his cellular device, which was used to arrange the criminal act. So remember earlier how I told you, by definition from Ohio, criminal tool could be anything used to commit a crime. Cell phone is reportedly what was falling under that. So, again, we'll relay details as they come out throughout the day. But as for right now, that's kind of the update. And we want to hear from you if it's a big deal to you, no deal. I think Goo and I are on the same page as far as the football is concerned. I don't think it necessarily impacts the 49ers, but, you know, kind of under the umbrella of this offseason, I think Ayuk's been a part of it, technically still on the team. Ayuk's been a part of it. The Kyle Shanahan thing was interesting, to say the least. Just the lack of coverage for about 11 days from the time of the accident to when the news finally broke. And then now 8 days before they head down to Australia before the preparation to take on the Rams. This is just another chapter in a Niners summer full of potential distractions. Let's go out to Ed Aluma and talk to Ed. He's a cop with experience. I appreciate that. So, Ed, what's going on? Good afternoon. How are you?
2: Good. How you doing, guys?
1: Hey.
0: Awesome.
2: You know, I did 29 years in law enforcement in San Francisco with some vice experience. And if you rate this on a scale of 1 to 10, this is like a 1.5. You know, it's basically one step above a traffic ticket. Because if you look at it in its seriousness, from the time he got arrested to the time the case was over was 36 hours. That's almost unheard of. So that's how small the event was. And when you plead no contest to something like this, you're not accepting a guilt. You're not admitting to anything. You're just accepting the punishment, but you're not pleading guilty to anything. And that's the difference between guilty and no contest. So this goes away by the time the first football game starts. What's missing in this report is who was the other party. You don't see the name of whoever he was hiring to be with him. That tells me that was Sting, and that's why they took his phone, because the police were waiting for him in whatever room he was going to. I just want to go back a little bit, because this is to show if you like York or not like him. Because in 1982, I'm going back, Eddie DiBartolo was accused of assaulting a waitress in his condo. And he paid money to make that go away. And he's the most beloved owner the 49ers have ever had. So I think you judge him more on do you like York or not like him. Because the fans love Eddie D.
0: Yeah, no, appreciate the call.
1: And let me ask you this, Eve. This was my question to you, and I'm not setting you up. I don't even know why I use that. Good Lord, quit watching TV, Goo. But has your opinion of Jed York changed with this news and this wrong decision?
0: No, not really. But I also admit that it's a bad look for the Niners. And I think that this is not something you want about a week or two before your football season.
1: And horrific for him. Like, to your point, it may never go away to some when you hear Jed York.
0: Yeah, I mean, look, I think it reflects, you know, maybe more on the members of his family than it does on the members of his franchise, if that's kind of what you're asking. Yeah, it doesn't change my opinion about York, but I do think that it's something that's going to follow him. You know, what I do believe is that when people talk about Jed York, the way that Ed just brought up his uncle,

0: Eddie DeBartolo, that's a part of his legacy. Now, it clearly, in Ed's mind, I don't want to speak for everybody, but it sounds like in Ed's mind, it doesn't overshadow the Super Bowls that DeBartolo helped bring to the Niners and that he oversaw. He's associated with dynastic football. He's associated with the greatest era of 49ers football. But alongside that is the 1982 incident he mentioned, along with 1998, in which he was found, a felony associated with him that eventually led to him having to cede ownership of the team. So that's all a part of his story. And that's been my argument from the beginning of this show. It's not about killing the guy. Maybe for some it is. I don't want to speak for everybody. It's not about killing the guy, but I think you have to at least admit that this is going to be a part of the 2026 story for the San Francisco 49ers. You can't tell me that an owner gets to be put off to the side when he oversees the football team.
1: Right.
0: That's all I'm saying.
1: If they go, but to your point, and you said this earlier, and I agree with, but if they go 12-5 or 13-4, this will be there, but it'll be an afterthought because everything's good in the hood, and it's going to be about the team and the possibility of them going further. But like you said, if they're 5-11, and they get off to a bad start, 3-5 or something, then some people may look at this.
0: Yeah, you and I have talked about this. Winners get to write history and losers don't. So if the Niners start winning football games, this is probably a blip on the radar. But I think if they lose, if this season, let's say 2024 happens again, they went 6-11 that year, you're talking about. Yeah, I think people are going to bring this up, and they're going to wonder if Jed York was a distraction that impacted the team. Even if it might be unfair to some. But it's going to be brought up.
1: And, that's phenomenal because Chucky called in about the Steiny bit with the famous people. And I don't know Jed York, and a lot of the fans don't know him on a personal basis. We know who he is, what he's supposed to be about. But that question, if you talk to your mom tonight, Evan, and I'm assuming she doesn't know Eddie D on a personal basis, but if she were to told you, son, you know what? I just can't believe he put himself in that situation. I don't like him, or I think differently of him. Do you understand that change from anybody after this story? Do you mind it? Or do you think, you know what, as human nature, it's fair. Somebody messed up. They shouldn't have put themselves in that situation. I can't let it go.
0: I mean, does it shock me that a man in power was in a position where, again, according to Ohio court records, arranged to have sexual activity with a female in exchange for $140. Does that shock me? No.
1: Me neither.
0: No, it doesn't. But he's going to have to face the music, and maybe that's just a couple questions and you sweep it under the rug. And a night in jail. Or maybe the NFL comes down and hits him with a hammer. I don't know. We're going to find out. But in the meantime, we're curious as to the fans' reaction to it. 888-957-9570 is the number. Gittings and Guru on Steiny and Guru. Big Smooth is in Oakland.
1: Our man.
0: What's up, Big Smooth? How you doing?
2: Boy, this is a TMZ licking their chops at this.
0: A GMZ. Hey, GMZ, Big Smooth.
2: Hey, Jed York, maybe next time spend $500 and go to a nice hotel. I mean, you're cheating. We all know that this is not his first rodeo. I hope we're assuming that isn't something he just got caught at. But the thing that gives me, it's kind of, to me, fake outrage.
1: Mm.
2: This is a football game. Oh man, I can't watch. Please, can he? Listen, the players are thinking of it this way. He's going to be able to sign checks, right? Okay, no issue. Embarrassing for him, not for them. It's going to be icy in the house tonight. You got to explain this to your wife. But other than that, man, what's going on in our nation's capital? I love that, the police officer. This is a blip, man, on a radar screen. If you're thinking about this while you're watching football, you're naive. That's all I'm saying. You're naive. And again, explain this to the wife. That's going to be very awkward. But other than that, Robert Kraft, Robert Kraft. Anybody think different of him? No. They probably look at it like, you old dog, you old playboy. That's how the players are looking at this. But yep. Now, you know, again, the motel thing doesn't look good. It would have been probably a better look if you're in a swanky hotel and you got caught. But this

0: motel, a dollar for, what is it, $140? Come on, Jeff.
1: It's a mobile home community, Smooth.
2: Yeah.
0: Yeah.
2: And I'll say that's this.
0: More
2: of the, yeah.
0: That's more. Go ahead.
2: Real quick, Smoothie, I got to say this again. I'm with you. Once the ball's kicked off, if we're talking football, that to me, and I mean this, will have no bearing on the outcome of the season to me. But as far as this being a nothing burger, the Kraft story, I know it was a bit different, kind of same subject matter, but that stayed around for a while till it didn't.
0: But it wasn't. I don't think people looked at him with disdain. Mm. I think people said, man, he's an old, look at that old dude. Man, he's still, you know, that's how men tend to look at this. Women maybe differently. Men, you old sly dog, you. You know that's how we do it, man, in the locker rooms. Nobody's tripping off of this. And again, some people might have high-fived Robert Kraft. I'm just saying, that whatever floats your boat. But I'm just saying, I don't think people are looking at him any different other than some people. He might have got a thumbs up. I don't know. But anyway, y'all have a great day.
2: You too.
1: No, appreciate the call, Smooth. Yeah, like I
2: and
1: think he's...
2: Nobody wants to hear, but I think there was some merit to what he was saying at the end. And then we also had the one caller real quick, said his son called him from school. Jed's a real one. Not to, you know, just like... Evan, if we were to sit here to talk all the bad things you can do, this is, you know what I mean? To the cop's point, they called in. What'd you say? This is a 1A?
1: Yeah, but yeah. Not everybody that Ed has met in his 29 years of service
2: is
1: owns
2: owner.
1: The
2: no,
1: San Francisco
2: no, no,
1: 49ers.
2: No. And that's why it's a 10 to me in regard to embarrassment.
1: Yeah, I mean, that's why it's a topic of conversation today. It's because this guy is the owner of an NFL franchise.
2: Yeah, that's bad.
1: I mean, come on. Like, what do you expect us to do? This overshadows Kittle's return from the PUP list. It overshadows Christian McCaffrey practicing. In my opinion.
2: Wasn't a hold-in. You know what I mean?
1: No, it ended up being not a hold-in.
2: But it's paid.
1: It's bigger than... I think they'll do something.
2: Yeah.
1: It's bigger than Mike Evans...
2: You know,
1: I think it was a quad, actually. But in precautionary fashion, leaving practice, I think.
2: So if you're Jed, what's your plan, E, in regard to public speak? I know I asked you, but I've been thinking about it more.
1: Well, he ain't saying nothing until the NFL comes out with it.
2: All right.
1: I mean, I just think, like, legally, he might not be allowed to speak. But, again, there's some details that have continued to be released. East Palestine from Ohio, they arrested York on Sunday with a charge of description of engaging in prostitution, possession of criminal tools, and disorderly conduct, the latter of which was a charge that was amended from engaging in prostitution. And according to the California Post, court documents revealed that York, quote, responded to an ad on a known prostitution website in Columbiana County, Ohio, and arranged to have sexual activity with a female in exchange for $140. That's what he got hit on. Spent a day in jail, and I'm imagining the NFL will, again, discipline him under the personal conduct policy. The Niners have stated that that's what they're willing, that's all they're waiting for right now at this point, and we'll wait to see what the punishment is. All right, let's go down to Irvine and talk to Ryan. Ryan, what's up? How's it going?
3: Hey guys. I'm gonna say this. It's an unnecessary distraction for a team that already has so many distractions this offseason. And I don't know where you fit it in between the substation, players getting injured, Kyle's car crash. I mean, it's like, distraction after distraction after distraction. And I'll give you two examples. I took my 4-year-old daughter to SoFi on Thursday to see the Chargers Niners and had a great time. I was looking forward to calling you guys and telling you about what I saw on the field. Some of these undrafted players that are going to make this roster, you know, some of the bright spots, these guys are fighting for their NFL careers. Guess what we're talking about? We're talking about this distraction. And you're kidding yourself if you don't think that right now, or if not right now, in the very near future, the Niners media team and public relations team is going to be coaching up these players and coaches on how to respond to questions like, you know, what are your thoughts on this? When they lose a game, you don't think McCaffrey's going to get a question like, hey, do you think Jed York's actions cost you guys this game or had any effect on your team this week? You don't think guys like, I'm not going to say his name, but it rhymes with Matt Schmoan, you don't think he's going to ask questions to Purdy, like, hey, as a father, what do you think about Jed York's actions? These are just distractions. And when you think about the division they're in, what they're trying to accomplish, what they're trying to overcome, going against the Seahawks and against the Rams, does this help their team? No, it doesn't. And the last point I want to make is, can we stop comparing crimes? I mean, you had a caller earlier that said, like, look, compared to DUIs, this is nothing. Like, why do we have to do that right now? Like, we live in a society where it's like, well, yeah, compared to this, it's nothing. Guess what, dude? Who knows who the father of that girl is? There's going to be details that come out of this. We don't even know the girl's age. So you don't think that this can grow legs and get way worse? It can get way worse than what we know right now. So that's all I'm saying. It's just a distraction, just another distraction.
1: I got you, Ryan. Point taken.
2: Yeah, I'll count the bucket on that. Distraction, but to what degree? All different variances, right? So, and as far as him saying this might have other leads, Evan, we'll react to it if it does. But right now, we can't put him in that. We can't say that's the case.
1: No, and look, if there's something we can look at, it would be the history of the NFL and their treatment of people who have committed crimes. They typically, look, if you're worth it to your team or to the league, they're usually pretty lenient.
2: No doubt. You know,
1: and again, I don't think that anything large is going to come down on Jed York unless they find out, to Ryan's point, more stuff that happened that would be a smudge on the shield. I mean, I think that's when the NFL usually steps in to try and do things. Otherwise, they'll just hit you where it don't hurt, which is your pockets.
2: Yeah. And, you know, a couple of people calling me naive, not the first time, for me to think this could actually be a rallying cry for the players, you know, just to go out and perform, which I expected them to do regardless if York had got in trouble or not. But just the one thing I noticed with the Kyle thing, when people were trying to make it, you know, have some dirt or some, you know, stuff in it that wasn't reported from the beginning, it just felt like the Niners players took the lead of, Kyle was just like a brother or family member, and they had his back. Now, they didn't have to play games, but we got one in 2 weeks. But, you know, I'll leave this studio today after doing, what, almost 3 hours on this topic, and it'll continue when I get home once I turn on the TV and consume, you know, what people are talking about York. But, Evan, I just can't make that – and it doesn't make it less. I just can't make that parallel that this distraction will mess up or derail their season.
1: 888-957-9570 is the number. Talking about Jed York getting arrested over the weekend, owner of the San Francisco 49ers. Let's go up to Fairfield and talk to Brandon. Hey, what's up, Brandon? How you doing?
4: Hey, how you guys doing? You know, I'm going to say this. I wish Eddie D would have got this same energy that we're giving Jed York right now. I mean, I don't remember Eddie D getting arrested or anything like that. The dude got caught going to a trailer park, guys. I mean, come on. You know, going to a trailer park. We didn't give ADD the same thing. ADD was forced to get rid of the dang team. Okay? The only owner we ever had to win championships. Should we treat Jed the same way? Should he have to get rid of the team too? I mean, I'd love to have ADD back. I mean, he was at a trailer park looking for sex. I mean, ADD didn't even get arrested for his offense. So I'm just saying, I wish ADD would have got the same energy we're giving Jed right now.
1: I got you, Brandon. Well, and I think that's where football fans, at the end of the day, they want a guy who's going to help you win.
2: How would you describe?
1: By the way, he did plead guilty to a charge of failing to report a felony. Eddie DeBartolo did. Yeah. That was in 1998. Was involved in a corruption case of former Louisiana Governor Edwin Edwards. So he had to give up the team for a couple of years.
2: Yeah,
1: he was fined, barred from active control for a year, and then eventually ceded control of the franchise to his sister, who's Jed's mother, yeah, Denise.
2: We got you. How would you, to the caller's point, describe the energy this morning? I feel like it's 50-50 in regard to, I'm asking you, and I, but how would you describe the energy that caller said?
1: I'd say it's both sides of the aisle.
2: Yep.
1: And I think it's, I mean, there's passion on both sides. I think some people, this just doesn't hit them. They don't care.
2: Right.
1: And for some people, it is a big deal because I think those, The people on that side, from what I've been able to gather, it's more about the larger issue at play, that what Jed York did has become, and has been for a long time, just normalized. That it's not a big deal to most people.
2: Right.
1: And that itself is the root of the problem. not actually with, you know, Jed York himself.
2: Yeah, and it's legal in, you know, Nevada.
1: Exactly. Yeah. And, you know, some people have said it's like, stay out of his life. Well, let's say...
2: Stay out of the TV.
1: East Palestine, Ohio.
2: Yeah.
1: Stay out of the mobile community homes then, if that's what this really is about. Okay, 888-957-9570 is the number. Look, I mean, I think it's, at the end of the day, Goo, it's a story because he owns the football team. And to me, you know, this isn't something I think about and have it with Jed York, you know, making it about him. And he did it. Like, he got caught.
2: Yeah.
1: Made a choice. Made a mistake. But as opposed to some of the other owners, like, I guess it feels anti-Jed York because he never makes it about himself. And I think that's been a wise move. In the past, when he has made it about himself, famously, I saw this today before we hit a break here. Jed York once compared the hiring of Jim Tom Sula to the Warriors hiring Steve Kerr.
2: Yeah, not his best take.
1: And that is...
2: Yeah.
1: It could not be more wrong. Yeah,
2: not first take, but not the best take.
5: And I think he cannot be that guy.
2: Yeah, there you go,
1: well, and someone brought it up earlier about Jed York's age as an owner. I think he's come a long way since then. And I'm not saying that this completely resets that for everybody, but how you feel is how you feel. And some people are passionate. They feel like he should be reprimanded. Other people feel like it's, you know, more of a stain on their family. And some people just don't give a damn. I think it's all fair.
2: Mm-hmm. Listen, I don't know and never have what goes on the prostitution menu, but the part that's coming out that I don't like about this story, Evan, is $140. And, you oversee the – not that that – the pricing makes it better. It's just like, yuck. That's like – you know what I mean, Evan? Like, that just don't go with – you run the Niners. Prestige.
1: And I think will continue to run the Niners.
2: You know?
1: All right. I see you, Dustin, in Utah. We'll get to your call on the other side. Evan Giddings in for Matt Steinmetz alongside Daryl the Goober Johnson on Stein and Goober. We'll be back after this. That segment was brought to you by the California Office of Traffic Safety.
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1: All right. Steinmetz enjoying some well-deserved time off. Evan Giddings in this week for him. Daryl the Guru Johnson holding it down.
2: Go Warriors. We did say before he left, every time he leaves, something happens. But this is not what we had planned.
1: Oh, that's true.
2: But this is a story in the yay.
1: Well, that's a good point. The last time he left, what, LeBron signed with Philly.
2: Draymond
1: got the one-year deal.
2: Who's counting?
1: But Debo came back.
2: That happened. That's
1: Ricky Pearsall tore his ACL, or a PCL, pardon me.
2: We're on number four.
1: Oh, boy.
3: Not five.
2: You can't come up with a fifth one.
1: No. Well, there was probably something that happened off the court.
2: Yeah, there you go.
1: It's like Jed York. So, yeah, he walks away, and Jed York gets arrested. Two counts of misdemeanor charges, possessing criminal tools, disorderly conduct, which was amended from engaging in prostitution. The criminal tool allegedly was his cell phone. He responded to an ad.
2: Yeah.
1: This is all according to the California Post, and was trying to engage with a sex worker for $140. So those are the details we have. And he is the owner of the 49ers, and the NFL is going to conduct its investigation and determine if there is a punishment for what he did. I expect there to be.
2: Let me ask you this.
1: Not sure how severe.
2: If you were a public figure and you owned the Niners, kind of hard to put yourself in those shoes, but I can see you, Evan. Would you, when this all is said and done and the league has handled it, would you call a presser, or would you, I don't want to say give your side of the story, would you apologize? Because that's all at this point. You know, anything else, you would lose all credibility. Oh, they set me up. Not saying he's doing that. He admitted guilt. But I think, Evan, I would. Like, you know, I'm sorry. You know,
1: Well, I think he's going to have to apologize. But sitting at a podium and answering questions that you are not necessarily prepared for, I don't know if that's a wise idea.
2: How about a video, self-video?
1: I would listen to my lawyer.
2: Okay, well, there
1: I'm being honest.
2: I hear you.
1: I would listen to people smarter than me. I would talk to our public relations director. I would talk to my lawyer. I would figure out what I can and can't say, and I would go from there. But again, I ain't Jed York. Let's go to Utah and talk to Dustin. Dustin, what's going on? Good afternoon.
4: Hey, how you guys doing?
2: Hey.
1: Awesome. Thank you.
4: Good. Hey, sorry if I missed this, but did you guys see that report from Noah Furtado? The SF Chronicle, Jed York filed for divorce from his wife of more than 15 years back in May, according to Santa Clara Superior Court documents.
1: Yep.
4: Obtained by the SF Chronicle.
2: Yeah, we did see that. Yeah, just saw it during the break.
4: Gotcha. It's a bad look. It's a bad look no matter what. But I think one of you guys was saying, are we shocked that this happened? No. As I saw that report, it makes it even less shocking. That happened. I don't know if that changes things for you guys, but bad luck no matter what, but he's going through it for sure.
1: Yeah, no, I got you, Dustin. Yeah, and again, it was documents obtained by the Chronicle that they believe it was a few months ago in May. He filed for divorce. To me, it doesn't change much for me, Goo.
2: Well, there's no

0: disappointed wife. Obviously, his kids and, you know, and his family. But as far as that component, we mentioned it, and it was heavy to me. I'll just say this, Evan, if those reports from the Chronicle are fact, and he's, you know, in the midst of a divorce, you kind of, other people aren't, there's not a, you know, young lady at home like, oh, my gosh, because that would put him single.
1: No, but he has two children.
0: And that's why I said the kid component.

0: arrested 8 days before his team heads to Melbourne.
1: That's selfish.
0: That's a bad look.
1: No doubt.
0: And sure, you could maybe take some of the pressure away from the home, but I can't imagine his children are going to just forget this. It's going to follow him, and it's going to follow them. And that's where I do think that my opinion of this is not swayed one way or another by those documents.
1: Mm-hmm.
0: Keon is in East Oakland. What's up, Key? How you doing?
2: I'm good. How you guys doing?
1: Hanging in,
0: awesome,
1: man.
0: Awesome. Thank you.
2: Okay. Yeah, I was just hearing about the Jed York thing, and I know I can tell you he feel like crap right now for pulling that move. I mean, he could have got hired one of those call girls, whatever. So I agree with Big Smooth. This is something he's been doing, got caught up, and now he's bringing embarrassment on his family. And who else knows? He might not be the owner no more. So it's a bad look on that part. But prostitution been here before Jesus hit the scene. So, you know, it's just a bad look. Thanks.
0: Yeah, I agree with you, Keon, 100%.
1: Hell yeah. No way around it.
0: All right, for those who did not hear the full kind of story earlier, this was summed up by Soundcast native KTVU was on with Shasky and Spadoni. And here's what he had to say about the charges and information on the case.
3: Yeah, fellas, he was arrested over the weekend in Ohio, in East Palestine, Ohio. He lives, of course, in Ohio. And he this morning went to court and pled no contest, which essentially is the same legally as, guilty, not contesting the charges of the initial charge was prostitution and possession of criminal tools. Well, that just means that the criminal tool in this case is probably his phone, which was given back to him. And when we found out about it here in the newsroom, there was the human trafficking division in that county had his phone. So that's the first sign before we even saw the police report. Of course, now the police report is out, so we know what happened. But before the police report, before we could get our hands on it, it had something to do with human trafficking and possession of criminal tools and, you know, looking at this kind of stuff all the time. That usually means the person used their cell phone to arrange whatever was arranged. So he got his cell phone back. He paid about $1,300 in fines. He was in court this morning. It's Eastern time over there, so he was in court probably around 5 o'clock our time. And just dispose of the matter. He had to serve one day in jail. He pled no contest, so he wanted to dispose of it, this issue, right? So his lawyer didn't contest it or whatever. So, it's a pretty simple prostitution charge.
0: All right. Again, that's Soundcast native of KTVU with the latest. 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We'll get off in a second here, Goo, but I kind of want to rapid fire these calls just to make sure everybody gets their voice heard today. Let's start with John, who's in San Francisco. John, what's going on?
4: I mean, I don't see it as that big of a deal. Of course, he undeniably committed a crime, and it's shame on him, right? It's not a good look, and you know the team has already with the Kyle situation. Now these things are sort of adding up. It's like, man, we haven't even commenced the first game yet. And it's just story after story. I think that's more of an issue. And of course, it's related to this. But I mean, listen, he's a billionaire. This is the reality of the world we live in. You know, these things happen. I mean, even infidelity. And I mean, I'm not saying it makes it okay. I'm not saying it makes it excusable. I don't think this is some horrible thing that's going to affect the team as the season emerges. Not at all. I think it's going to be bad press for, you know, a very temporary period of time. And, you know, I think that, you know, of course, as to whether it's going to impact the York family, that's, you know, that's another conversation. But as to whether it's going to impact the team, I mean, I see it as a pretty trivial crime. I mean, that's just me being honest.
0: I got you, John.
1: We appreciate it.
0: Appreciate the call. Mm-hmm. Yeah, I think the players are probably going to be able to put this behind them if they haven't already, because they got to get ready for some real football.
1: Yeah, and man, I don't want to put my foot in my mouth. It's hard. But like I said, Evan, there's a million things more violent than what he got, you know, in trouble for. And I know some people don't want to hear it. They're embarrassed. And I'm not saying it takes that away or minimizes.

0: uses it. But, man, oh, man, this is really something I never would have thought we'd have been talking about, because when I get to the caddy today and drive home and think about our show, it will be that is just something you can't do when you're the owner of the San Francisco 49ers or any pro sports team. I'm sorry.
1: Well said, Goo. Leo is in San Francisco. Hey, Leo. How you doing?
2: Hey, I'm doing well. How you guys doing?
0: All right.
1: Awesome, man.
2: So, I think this back and forth about, you know, the morality of it, you know, I think that aspect of it is a personal matter for Jed to deal with from one perspective. It's a public matter in the fact that the NFL and their constitution will treat these kinds of things more seriously when it happens to an owner or an executive at the NFL level. That's the difference. They're held to a higher standard. Now, you could question that. The fact that Irsay got fined $500,000 and six-game suspension, and Ross got fined $1.5 million and six-game suspension for tampering, those kinds of things. It's all about, you know, the integrity of the NFL. So if you're out there doing something that's going to put, you know, a question mark on the integrity of the NFL, you're going to get hit. And it seems to be, you know, the six games and $500,000 fine. You know, there was an exception, obviously, with Kraft. You know, he wasn't, the case was dropped. They had video, but the judge threw the video out. So he was never convicted. And in fact, ironically, he was never, you know, fined or suspended, which was kind of weird at the time, because according to the Constitution, you don't have to be criminally, you know, charged if the league feels that what you did, again, disparages the league, the integrity of the league. So I'm not sure at this point what's going to happen. I'm leaning towards he's probably going to get fined and probably going to be suspended for maybe at least six games. But, you know, the other stuff about, you know, his family and how that affects his kids and his wife or soon to be ex-wife, whatever, you know, that's not out of the realm. Now, if you want to talk about, yeah, okay, it's you're talking about whether or not it affects the team, fine. You know, I doubt that's going to have any effect on the team. There's other things that happen that doesn't have much of an effect on teams when these things occur and with other teams in the NFL. I doubt it's going to happen now. But as far as, you know, judge the morality of it, he'll probably end up apologizing. He's going to say he's going to counseling for, you know, sex addiction and maybe alcohol abuse or something. And pretty much once he gets fined, this whole aspect of, well, we know more things coming out, there'll be a lot of speculation, rumors. End of the day, it's already been adjudicated. If there was anything else to this from the report from the police or anything out about, you know, the person who was involved, or if this was just strictly a setup, you know, in terms of a sting, that's a whole different story. But if there was anything else to this, unless the judge is on the take, and I doubt that, the situation certainly wouldn't have allowed him to plead this down to disorderly conduct. There would have been a bigger charge associated with whatever it could have been. But I think as far as adjudicating this, it's done. It's over. And it's just left up to the NFL to decide what that punishment will be.
1: Yeah, appreciate the call, Leo. And you're right. I mean, this isn't something that's out of the ordinary for owners, not just Jim Irsay, who is, of course, pled guilty to a misdemeanor count of operating a vehicle while intoxicated. By the way, six-game suspension? Like,
0: that's kind of...
1: Well, it's a lot of money for some people.
0: Got you.
1: What are you suspended for? You just can't go to the games?
0: Well, you know, there you go.
1: Owner's not on the sideline. Yeah. So, it's kind of small potatoes. Jimmy Haslam was involved in a FBI raid back in 2013. He's the owner of the Browns. He avoided personal charges, but the business had to pay $92 million in criminal fines. Stan Kroenke had to give up almost $800 million to St. Louis for a breach of contract, fraud, and misrepresentation during the team's relocation back in 2016. Robert Kraft got off. Like, this is not new.
0: Right.
1: This is not new for owners.
0: But for the 49ers owners, well, Eddie D, but it wasn't for this. You know, he got in some hot water, and that led to, you know, him not being around. But
1: yeah, that's true. All right, last call on this. Let's go to Anthony in Vacaville. Hey, what's up, Anthony?
3: Hey guys, how you doing?
1: Awesome, thank you.
3: Hey, I've been listening to you guys for years. This is the first time I've ever called in. It's something, you know, completely unsports related. So
1: thank you.
3: I just wanted to call you guys today. You know, Holy Spirit told me to call you guys up, and because I got to share some personal testimony. So the same thing happened to me many years ago when I was a young man. When I was, young, dumb, and full of you-know-what, I got caught up in a very similar situation to what happened to Jed York. And the thing that rang my bell today was like, damn, it was for the same amount of money, $120. And I was like, I gotta call and, you know, share with you guys what the Holy Spirit told me to tell you guys is that, you know, lust will destroy. The devil prowls around like a roaring lion looking for whom he may devour. And, you know, he got me when I was younger and, you know, he got Jed York and we gotta fall away from, you know, stay away from lust, you know, run from that. Flee from temptation, you know, just stay strong in Christ. You know, that's all I got, guys. Stay strong in Christ.
1: I got you, Anthony.
0: Thanks for the testimony.
1: Thanks for the support throughout the years. Appreciate the call, man. All right. How you feeling?
0: I'm all right. Like I said,
1: How you feeling?
0: The win, and again, I'm not trying to make levity of this, but the win total for the Niners has not gone down because of this. And when you're trying to find a positive, is it embarrassing for the team and the legal, say, the league, and Eddie D, most importantly? But I just, as far as the every day, you know, prepping for the Rams, Evan, I just think this won't have any impact on it at all.
1: No, it shouldn't. The bigger question the Niners are going to have to answer is, who are they leaving on the tarmac before they go to Australia?
0: Man.
1: I mean, they got a few guys that are some bumps and bruises. You know, Nick Bosa we got to wonder about. I guess Kittle has been activated from the players.
0: Would you hold Kittle out just to be cautious?
1: I wouldn't, but
0: it's football, right?
1: I think you were out. It wasn't a Thursday, but you were out one day, and I was talking to Steiny. He said just sit him for the first couple weeks. Yeah, you know, load management has come to the NFL. Like, that's a load of crap.
0: Yeah.
1: If George Kittle's ready to play, which is borderline miraculous considering it's been 8 months since he tore his Achilles, yeah, he should be out there. Of course he should be.
0: Yeah, and he's like a wrestler, man. He's been grinding and putting in all that work, blood, sweat, and tears to get back. And I'll tell you this, they'll need his ass for this week one game against the Rams. They're loaded, man.
1: Well, he practiced on Sunday. He was in pads for the first time, which is a huge step. So I just did a little bit of digging. You know, I occasionally do homework, especially on the weekends.
0: My man.
1: Would you like to guess the ballpark of the 49ers' win percentage with George Kittle and without George Kittle since he's been a 49er?
0: Do you have the total games for me?
1: Well, I just have the percentages. Okay. I'm not sure how many total games he's played in his career, but
0: 80 when he plays, 84% they win, and when he doesn't, 16.
1: Damn it! Well, that's a wide gap. You know, they did have some down years at the beginning of his time with the Niners.
0: Let me know.
1: All right, sorry, that was a poor exercise. 57% of their games they've won with Kittle in uniform. 36% without.
0: Definitely a decrease.
1: So that's a huge drop off. And the biggest thing is what they do on offense with him versus without.
0: I bet.
1: With him, they score 26.4 points per game with George Kittle. They drop down to 22.5 points per game without it. So George Kittle has a massive impact and has in the past on what they've done as an offense.
0: And when he got hurt, I felt like a lot of what's going on with the run game or what's not going on with the run game didn't get applied. We just kind of forgot about Kittle. You know what I mean? Like, that could have been a big part of it, too. And I know he wasn't out week one. But, Evan, if he's back and can play 15, 16 games and Debo's back, and I just call that the window dressing, him in motion when he's out there, like, can that be enough to fix what ailed him in the run game last year?
1: I mean, I don't know if it'll fix what ailed them. I think Kittle's presence obviously helps a lot. I think the biggest difference for this team and my biggest question to the run game is how much do those added weapons actually factor in? How much does the presence of Mike Evans, the potential emergence of a DeJuan Stribling,
0: I gotta believe it's heavy.
1: The addition of Debo Samuel, how much do those guys combine with the DeMarcus Robinsons of the world, how much does that actually solve the problem that was the Niners just looking like they forgot how to run the football last year?
0: And just think about how you set it up and what you said. just now, if you got, just think about yourself being a defensive coordinator, E, if you have to show proper respect to a passing game, and you've had to do that against the Niners for umpteen years, and then that took a hit with Ayuk, and then Debo leaving, and Pearsall in and out, just how successful a defense can be if they load the box to take away. I don't care if it was the great, rest in peace, Earl Campbell. But now, if this passing game is sufficient and it is faster and more dynamic than it's been, and Kyle can make that happen, I mean, man, that to me means there's lanes or more lanes going to be open to run the rock. You would think.
1: Well, they're going to have to. I mean, what they did last year, and I would say on both sides of the football, was kind of unbelievable. The fact that they were one of the worst rushing teams in the NFL.
0: Man.
1: And they still won 12 games.
0: How?
1: Combined with the fact that they didn't turn the ball over at all defensively. Now, I think one thing that was a little underrepresented in terms of the success for last season was, you know, how good they were on special teams. They play the field position game very well. It seems like that's something that has a chance to maybe improve if Jacob Cowan can stay healthy. But overall, the Niners played with fire for what felt like the entirety of the season last year. I don't want to call it a fluke, but
0: yeah.
1: People were expecting them to get their doors blown off by Philadelphia so they could say, I told you so.
0: I was one of them. And that's why I go on the other side. The flip side of that is it was almost damn near football miraculous how they kept it afloat. How you went down there early in the season and beat the Rams on a Thursday with your backup quarterback. But, man, I just can't use fluke when you go do what you did. And I know Stani and others had alluded to what Philly might possibly be going through, you know, off the field. But it doesn't matter. That was a home game against the Eagles. And they won that thing. And they won it, as you listed off, what they had to – almost like, can you believe they're here? They were last in sacks. Like, I can't get that out of my mind. That can't continue this year.
1: No, they were last in sacks. They were 29th in interceptions, so third to last in terms of takeaways via the air. They ran the ball 3.8 yards per pop. That was 30th of 32 NFL teams. In terms of total yards, they were the 20th ranked defense, and they still managed to win 12 football games last year.
0: Wow.
1: And I think it was mostly on the back of their offense, whether it was quarterbacked by Brock Purdy or Mac Jones. You know, that is where Kyle Shanahan, and I know that it's – we spent a lot of the day talking about Jed York, but one of the reasons that it's weird that news drop is because I do feel like the distraction, if you want to call it that,
0: okay,
1: happened to Kyle Shanahan in July was cleaned our hands, kind of done with it for now. Then this happens. But we're not talking about the fact that Kyle Shanahan brought that offense last year, which had a leading receiver of Kendrick Bourne on it, to the precipice of the NFC number one seed.
0: I'll never forget that game. Like, I can't believe they're here. And maybe they don't go on to win the Super Bowl, but you're telling me you got home field advantage and you lost your quarterback for umpteen weeks, and that all happened? Yeah, they lost that game, but they still went and won a road playoff game to lose to Seattle. What's next? I just can't wait, man. I want to see who the 2026 Niners are. Last year's rookies, what they do in year two, this year's crop, and did they get it right with Mike Evans, Debo, and what a Stribling have.
1: 888-957-9570 is the number. Evan Giddings in for Matt Steinmetz alongside Daryl the Guru Johnson. Hey, the Valkyries take on the Minnesota Lynx today at 5 o'clock. 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
1: Football is back. And you know what that means. It's Summit time. 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
3: Book it right now.
1: 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Baldy is coming. 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
5: Was that Pete in San Ramon? Kind of sounded like him.
6: That's our guy.
5: Well, I hate to let Pete down.
3: Don't talk about a guy's chicken or his mental.
5: Yeah, we've been kind of doing both today.
6: Yeah.
5: Sorry, Pete.
7: Oh, dear.
5: Yeah. That's on us.
6: This too shall subside, right?
5: I thought it was this too shall pass.
6: Yeah, just
5: subside sounds better.
6: Yeah, hey,
5: it's a better word, but it's not this too shall fail. I know that. Giddings in for Steinmetz alongside Goo. So obviously spent a lot of the show talking about J.D. Work and what happened with the Niners, but right before the break, we got into more of, you know, kind of, I would say, what people would have been focused on if not for the owner of the team getting arrested. And that is the return of George Kittle from the pup list. I actually got to say, when I first saw that news, and I apologize, I'm not sure who reported it first, but he was in pads of practice yesterday on Sunday. That was pretty shocking to me. Not because I thought that George Kittle had a chance to play in Australia.
6: Mm-hmm.
5: And Steiny and I kind of did a couple rounds on this, but it feels like he is going to be on the field week one, George Kittle.
6: Yeah.
5: I think that's pretty surprising considering his injury, along with how the Niners have downplayed it a little bit.
6: And the thing about it, I could go to Bosa, I could go to Warner. And I don't know. We're assuming good health, and they're going to be back and productive. But, man, when George Kittle's not on there, they are a different offense. And this is just fascinating that he could get back this fast. But I think the fact that we're even – or they're even, you know, toying around with the idea that he might be good to go. I'm like, Evan, just the George Kittle I think I know, the gladiator, why do I think he's going to be out there?
5: I think he is too. Like I can't remember if I made a bet, you know, because
6: one would me.
5: Well, not right. No, but yeah. We've been winning those lately.
6: All right, you won one. I won one with Kenny. I won and one.
5: Yeah, but you didn't beat one. You didn't give up with me.
6: Yeah.
5: That's what really matters. No, our bet of Devers going deep during
6: and
5: the Boston series.
6: And he only
5: series,
6: had one, so I was.
5: It doesn't matter. The bet was over under a half. We took the over.
6: 1.5.
5: It was over within 2 hours of our show
6: that
5: being done on
6: crazy.
5: Friday.
6: That was crazy.
5: This was. Oh, this is from the 925, something I wanted to read about last year. So, beating the Eagles might not have been a fluke, but it turns out the Eagles making the playoffs was a bit of a fluke. Also, I think we're forgetting to remember that the Niners had one of the easiest schedules in history last year. I mean, you can say that the Eagles showed themselves, you know, showed their true colors last year in the postseason. It doesn't matter. The Niners were 6.5-point underdogs going into that
6: no
5: football
6: doubt.
5: Game. That was the biggest upset, at least by gambling terms, of the entire postseason. That was as impressive as any win as we saw. It just is going to be overshadowed by the fact they got their doors blown off the next week.
6: No doubt. And the venue they played at in Philly. We saw what happened a couple years ago when they visited and Brock didn't even make it out the game, you know, getting his elbow wrecked. So that was a part of it. But, man, I'm just thinking about the Niners. If that window's closed, is there a gap? Whatever you think, and I'm on record as saying this year will go a long way for me to tell you, Evan, where they're at, where they got to go, and how far they are. And George Kittle's a big part of them being successful. And right now it just looks like days after he met with not Lowe Neal, I think it was Dr. Neal –

0: the specialist, it looks like, man, he might be on his way back. So shout out to Science. Shout out to all the hard work he put in. Now, if he doesn't play week one, do we just assume, okay, it'll be week two?
1: I mean, whenever he's ready. I think as
0: you'll
1: soon
0: have
1: as,
0: more rest that Thursday, if that matters.
1: True.
0: But it's football. It's going football.
1: Yeah, I mean, I think it's also about making the trip because they're going down 8 days before. So it's not like you could just – either you're going to fly George Kittle in 9 days to Melbourne, Australia, or you're going to leave him here. Mm. And he'll have an extra 21 days or whatever it is between when they leave and when week two is to recover and heal.
0: We always talk about just with the Warriors how – you know, the injuries at the end of the season, they're so damn just, they're the worst because they follow you into the next season. A la Moses Moody, Jimmy Butler. But Evan, when he went down in that playoff game, there was no doubt in my mind George Kittle was going to miss, you know, not the entire season, but a majority of it. And you're telling me, bam, we might be days away or weeks away from him being on the field? Damn.
1: Well, that's what I was feeling this weekend when I was thinking about the Niners and, you know, reading about their practices and the positive stuff that's coming out of it, players returning. It's like, I guess after last year, because of how many guys got hurt and especially Kittle in that game, I guess I just didn't expect for them to be at full strength at the start of the year. I figured that, you know, whether it's Bosa, Kittle, whoever, you know, they'll be back. The Niners will be 100%, let's say, by the end of October.
0: Gotcha.
1: I did not think that they would be whole as they are currently constructed by the start of September.
0: It's crazy.
1: And that does have me recalibrating what I think about this team, because one of the reasons why I think there's been a lack of optimism about the Niners is, you know, the backups that had to fill in last year, as you know, they found ways to win games. Some cases they earned it. Other cases, maybe they got some help, but they went 12-5 with a lot of players that were unproven and inexperienced. And we're sitting here trying to explain. And a lot of guys smarter than us, Brian Baldinger, I remember last year, sometimes it just, the Niners are making plays, you know, but there's not really any way to explain how or why.
0: Wow.
1: So I expected a lot of those guys to still be big factors for this team because they're supposed to be hurt. But if they're not, and you're looking at a week one matchup with the Rams in which Kittle's going to be out there, Warner's back, maybe it's Bosa, but Trent will be there, McCaffrey will be there, who, by the way, you know, also practiced on Sunday for the first time after taking 2 weeks off.
0: All right, veteran.
1: Mike Evans will be out there. That does have me feeling different about this 49ers team.
0: Yeah, and I wonder, I don't know if you know, if you even looked at the spread, what they got the Rams favored now, by now, but I'm sure they'd be favored. But, man, could you imagine? I know Stein and I were having fun talking about it, but I am. If you're trying to send a message. And
1: two
0: that's
1: and a half.
0: Wow. So it's closer.
1: 2.5 in favor of the Rams.
0: Okay. Now, just how big of a win would this be? And I know we'll get to that show. But, man, just to start your season off, if you do have Kittle and everything you just explained on who you got back, what you didn't do number-wise last year, but still you were able to get to 12 wins. If you can go down here and beat the Rams in front of everybody and just start the season off 1-0. Evan, I know you could lose the next four, but I'm not foreseeing that. Man, what a hell of a way to send off a start off a campaign against a lot of people's Super Bowl pick representing the NFC in the Super Bowl. Like, it could get no sweeter to me if you could pull that one off.
1: I mean, I know it all depends on how it goes down. You know, the game will dictate the story, but if they beat the Rams week one, there will be a lot of people on that Friday afternoon,
0: Ooh.
1: The next day, morning, day and night, who are feeling like the Niners could be NFC West champions.
0: Let me revise my prediction. Yeah, no doubt.
1: Yeah, I mean, right now, I think it's fair to expect the Niners to be a double-digit win team. I think 10 is fair for me. That's kind of what I'm looking at right now. But you go down and you beat the Rams, you win a game that you're not supposed to win, that's going to have this fan base on cloud nine.
0: Yeah.
1: And it's funny because this is what always happens with football. It's like a roller coaster ride of expectations in every offseason. Because correct me if I'm wrong, but it didn't feel like our show as a trio was expecting the Niners to just jump right back into contention.
0: This year.
1: Yeah, I mean, we've been talking about, is the window closed? Is the door shut? part of that's the Seahawks and the

0: Rams.
1: And part of that is the health question.
0: Yeah, but I'll ask you, if this team is healthy, what can they be?
1: Get to the NFC Championship game. And I don't know why I stopped there. I should have said Super Bowl. You were four quarters away from that last year with everything that went down. But if you're telling me the Red Cross is on our side, on the Niners' side, and they're healthy, I got to believe what you just got me excited on, young Stribling, who I know hasn't done one thing in the league yet, but he looks promising, along with a guy that has, George Kittle, Mike Evans, McCaffrey, man, Brock Purdy another year wiser, and Kyle calling plays. I mean, I'm in.
0: And if you have a healthy McCaffrey, a healthy Kittle, a healthy Trent, a healthy Evans, you know, it's funny. It's like, in a way, I think we're jaded a bit by the Warriors and what happened.
1: In what way?
0: Well, we're just so used to injuries derailing a season. Oh, you know, that was the most recent thing that happened. But the Niners didn't let it happen to an extent. They got hurt, but they still managed to win 12 games and get to a playoff game. People just didn't believe that they were real. But why don't we give the Niners the benefit of the doubt?
1: I'm speaking for me, and it's something that I still have not processed yet, Evan, and you probably don't know this. But it's those last two games against the Seattle Seahawks. I've never saw Kyle's offense suffocated, but yet I can give him, and I'm not making excuses for him, you could give me who wasn't there, but McCaffrey was there, Purdy was there. I know Mike Evans and Kittle weren't. Trent was there. But, E, what if I told you, you know I'm weird, but I'm so weird, I kind of wish this game in a couple weeks wasn't against the Rams, it was against McDonald's defense, and then I could get the end. Now, don't get me wrong, the Rams maybe have turned into Seattle's defense with Myles Garrett. It might be worse, so let me slow down. But I'm the McDonald component I'm going to use because he was successful when he was here with Baltimore that one game on Christmas. Okay, we know that. But, Evan, I want to see what's changed. And can you put up some points? Not win the game. Can your offense put up points against a McDonald-like defense? But I'm sitting there telling you, yeah, I want it in Seattle. But we're actually – the Rams got the antidote to be a better defense than Seattle. So that's still going to be as great or a greater test with Myles Garrett on that line and possible Donald and McDuffie.
0: Yeah, I think I still hold the Seattle defense in a higher regard.
1: You got to put some respect on it.
0: Well, that's just me. I mean, until I see any different.
1: I get it, but Myles Garrett, good Lord, and McDuffie.
0: But it's funny, too, because, you win week one, expectations change. People are on cloud nine. You remember who they beat in week one last year?
1: I need to get this, and I will.
0: Put the clock on them. Who did the San Francisco 49ers?
1: Oh, we were at the game.
0: Beat week one.
1: We were at the game.
0: We were not at the game.
1: Yeah, you dropped a touchdown.
0: It was a road game.
1: Pittsburgh.
0: That was 2023.
1: Yeah.
0: McCaffrey went for 70 yards in the first quarter.
1: Tampa Bay. No.
0: No, they did play them.
1: I know.
0: Fred Warner got hurt. He broke his ankle that game.
1: Had a long weekend. What? Who?
0: The Seattle Seahawks.
1: Oh, you're right.
0: They beat the Seahawks. They beat the Super Bowl champions.
1: I was watching the game. Woolen couldn't catch the fifth.
0: Lowe and I were at Golden Gate Tavern or something. I kind of forget. But I remember we were watching the game together. And Lowe and I could not believe they pulled off that win.
1: Now, what if I told all you out there and you, Kenny, I knew it was Seattle. Just have some fun.
2: Stop.
1: The
0: Patriots lose to, was it the Raiders?
1: Oh, I'm out of this.
0: There we go. They lost.
1: Week one?
0: Yeah, they lost to Geno Smith.
2: And Pete Carroll.
0: Yeah, he diced them up that day.
1: Let's do some trivia. Where's Geno at now?
0: Oh, Jesus.
1: I don't know.
0: Saskatchewan? I don't know.
2: I do.
0: Geno Smith, is he a Dolphin?
1: That's a hell of a guess. I know where he's at.
0: You know where he's at?
1: He's been there before.
0: The Jets.
1: Yeah, he got it. He got it.
0: Oh. Yeah. Actually, we could have some fun with that game later this week.
2: Who you play for now?
1: Yeah.
2: And
0: I do love that
1: thing.
0: Game.
1: They didn't milk that enough. That is great.
0: No, they didn't.
1: Seattle.
0: So they played this, but that's what I'm saying is at the beginning of the year, They beat the Seahawks. I don't think everybody
1: and
0: had
1: it looked
0: the Seahawks
1: like it was
0: going to
1: be
0: their number one squad.
1: Right, that game.
0: Yeah, Tom just doesn't catch a three flies up ball and they lose. But we didn't come away from that game saying, Niners are taking the NFC West.
1: But we didn't do that because nobody knew Seattle was going to be as good as they were under McDonald's and win the Super Bowl. So that's what we learned. Like now I got nothing. It is so easy. But I'm putting major respect on Darnold and that whole outfit in Seattle. I thought last week, Evan, to your point, yeah, nobody was throwing confetti, but it was kind of, oh, it's just Seattle. You know what I mean? Until we found out it was more than just Seattle.
0: Well, I think it was because of that. And you're right. We didn't know that Seattle was going to be the terror that they turned into, which, by the way, that was their largest loss of the season. 4 points. Lost by four.
1: Wow.
0: But also, every single time the Niners won a game last year, didn't it feel like they'd lost on a second scoreboard? Because week one, Kittle goes down.
1: Oh.
0: Purdy got hurt in that game. I'm looking at, let me go down the list. Week two, Mac Jones steps in. I think they kept everyone fresh against New Orleans. Arizona's and Bosa got hurt, even though they won that game.
1: And they should have lost that game.
0: That fourth and two bomb to Ricky Pearsall.
1: Then
0: Jacksonville came alive.
1: And they beat us.
0: Los Angeles, by that point, they had tons of guys that were down.
1: But nobody gave the Niners a chance that Thursday. They went there and won it.
0: And overtime. They did.
1: Ask you this.
0: Yeah.
1: With the Niners this year beating the Rams week one, with the additions that the Rams have made, plus obviously the Niners, would that be a bigger win for you over the Rams than last year's Thursday night with Mac Jones? I still can't get over the Mac Jones win last year on Thursday night.
0: I think I would hold them in a similar regard. Yeah. I mean, no, that was an impressive win. That was a tough win. Short week on the road.
1: Yeah.
0: Backup quarterback. Call them garbage men. I think that was his epic rant about Shannon. I think that was that week.
1: Oh, okay. Immediately.
0: Yeah, when the baby was sleeping, but he was still screaming in his basement.
3: Now, I'm supposed to sleep upstairs.
1: The boss didn't yell at me.
0: That was the one.
1: That's great. The boss didn't yell at me when we got with him today, but the way we get out, he kind of yelled at me, but
0: I thought you were going to yell at him. Let's be honest.
1: No, but I missed the 8 o'clock call. Did you hear their debut of the sound off?
0: Oh, sound off. I think you meant our 8 o'clock call.
1: We
0: don't do calls.
1: Now, that's how I like cross-promoting shows. My bad, Kenny, put you on the spot.
0: No, moving forward, yeah, sound off. You call into, I believe it's, you leave a voicemail.
1: And I was asking, did he have it so we could hear it and play it?
0: Oh.
1: Yeah. But
0: Well, no, that's okay.
1: Was better at my
2: there's
1: job.
2: There's two, and I don't know if I want to play. I don't know which one they played.
0: Well, the point is you can get in on the action every 8 a.m.
1: I would have took anyone.
0: Sound off on
1: Thank
0: the morning roast.
1: Right, gotcha.
0: Doesn't also necessarily have to be about sports.
1: That's what I love about it. So I missed the first edition. I go back on Odyssey.
3: I'm so upset.
0: Well, that was a similar theme. Like, so did you hear Stephen Langford, who works as a sports anchor for KCBS? So he was asking people last week to rant about something. Like, what's bugging you, basically? Brought to you by Adco Pass Control. So he was asking that and then went on today and was starting to play a few of the rants. So mine made it on the KCBS.
1: Why, Evan, you're big time.
0: Well, not really.
1: Now, I do have to ask, did this York breaking news break before 8?
0: You're saying he wasn't doing his job?
1: No, I'm wondering if when I get in the car and listen to Odyssey app to the guys in the morning, was the call predicated on somebody being mad at York?
0: Well, the story on ESPN all the details.
1: It was on TV now, too.
0: Yeah, finally. It came out at 9 a.m.
1: Okay, all right, so maybe not.
0: But the news that Jed York was arrested, I believe, was earlier in the day, yes.
1: Okay.
0: So a lot of the sound-offs are not, I mean, I don't know for sure.
1: Well,
0: I got to talk to Lubman. I'm not sure if they're from the night before and then he vets them,
1: puts
0: them together, or if it's something from that day.
1: Yeah, I'll text you when I hear it.
0: Yeah, one that's played tomorrow could be about Jed York.
1: Okay, got you.
0: Yeah, but mine was about charcuterie boards.
1: What boards?
0: Charcuterie boards. They typically, you know, it's like...
1: For the people in the back that are unfamiliar.
0: Well, or in the front, they're basically an amalgamation of snacks, but fine snacks, fine dining snacks, like thin sliced meat or cheeses,
1: the crackers,
0: bread. Ooh, you know, maybe heaven. People like pickles, some
1: celery,
0: legumes,
1: carrots.
0: What?
2: Jams.
0: Jams. Yeah, different flavors that pair together, savory and sweet. My point was that people who indulge frequently in charcuterie boards are hiding something, because oftentimes, like we go to the cafeteria.
1: Yeah.
0: We have our drinks that we, you know, that we go to.
1: Mm-hmm.
0: Some people will judge you if you go to the cafeteria a lot, right?
1: Right.
0: Because our snacks are not on a charcuterie board. Ken likes wings.
1: Yeah.
0: You like the wings as well. I like the burger. So we're having our food at the pub, at the cafeteria.
1: I normally do the chicken Caesar, but go ahead. You threw wings in there, but go ahead.
0: I've also seen you with a Cobb. But my point is, people will pass judgment if you go to the cafeteria a lot. Charcuterie is just an excuse for you to drink a lot of wine.
1: I love it.
0: And that's what it's typically paired with. So my point was that if you're a charcuterie person, you're hiding something.
1: No, look at you.
0: That was my point. So anyways, I guess it made it to the year. But
1: congratulations.
0: Yeah, the whole point is you can sound off at 8 a.m. in the morning roast.
1: That's dope. That's a dope concept.
0: We got the crossover coming up in a couple minutes. Wildern and Dibbs in. I have to imagine that they'll touch a little bit on what we've talked about today with Jed York.
1: And Valkyrie's in Minnesota. Like, that is appointment TV. Come on now, beat them.
0: Well, they haven't beat them.
1: They went on a run in the fourth,
0: in
1: though.
0: 2 years. Gotcha. They haven't beat them in 2 years. Well, they were down, what, 22 in that game last week?
1: I thought it was like finito. I used that word, but they came back.
0: Yeah.
1: Got it to like seven or five.
0: Well, who's my girl with, is it Miles?
1: Oh, my. She's Steph and Kyrie to me, a combo.
0: The rookie out of TCU.
1: Olivia, yeah.
0: Yeah, she left Salon at the free throw line down in that fourth quarter.
1: I know which one you're talking. Ooh, boy.
0: The ankle breaker. Dude, she's really freaking good.
1: Yeah.
0: Yeah, until proven otherwise, they are number one. And the Valkyries are number two. So should be a good matchup tonight again at 5 o'clock on the Odyssey app. You can listen to that. Valkyries at Lynx.
1: We got a we didn't win our last game of the season in my Sunday night league. But Evan, we only lost by 10. We took that like a dub.
0: Sorry, excuse me. Wait, what?
1: We lost by 10, but it felt like a win. we were high-fiving, giving daps. Dude, we didn't lose by 50, 45. Dude, there's hoopers. Dave, you see Davis hoopers, all that. We lost by 10. Almost went to pizza. It was just too late. We lost. We were balling.
0: If I could take people behind the scenes real quick.
1: My team.
0: So before Ken and Goose started arguing about whether Ashton Jeanty tore his ACL or not, Goose sent a text that said, "I'll be right back. Got to go to my basketball game." And I got to tell you, I totally lost it. I didn't know that you just, like, it was appointment booking.
1: Yeah, man.
0: 8 o'clock on Sundays.
1: Yeah.
0: That's when you got to go hoop.
1: 7:30. But we looked at the scoreboard like, man, bring it in.
0: Well, so now I got to ask the follow-up real quick before we go to break here. What were your numbers?
1: I had 6 points. listen to this. And we had, Snotty made fun. We had family watching the game. It's sad. So we had the family.
0: Oh, it was televised?
1: No, they were at the game.
0: Oh, okay.
1: Pick up about 9 or 10 boards, a couple blocks. Yeah, season over, E.
0: All right, well, I'll let you tell that to Weldon Dibbs on the other side. We got the crossover coming up next, brought to you by Bay Alarm. Evan Giddings and Matt Steinmetz, Daryl the Guru Johnson, back after this on 95.7 The Game. 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

0: 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Evan Giddings, Informat Stein, Matt Stereo, the Guru Johnson, Mark Willard, Dan Dibley.
1: The fellas.
0: What's up, boys? Happy Monday.
2: Yeah, Kittle's off the pup. Am I right?
0: Yeah, no doubt.
1: We were going to lead with that.
0: We were going to.
3: You still can.
1: Yeah, well.
3: What'd you want to say about it?
1: We kind of talked about this last night. It's awesome and it's incredible. Mm-hmm. I think he's playing.
3: You mean week one?
1: Yeah, week one. Hello.
3: I would still lean no.
1: Mm. Evan, you were a what?
3: But you could be right. I don't know.
1: I listened to you. I swear I did.
0: No. I know. To me, it's just more shocking that he's off the pup list already.
3: No, it's incredible.
1: Science.
3: I guess that whole, like, it's high on the Achilles meant something. Remember, he's like, the tear was high, not low. He said this in the beginning. He goes, so this is going to be quicker than some other Achilles injuries. And he was right.
2: Yep.
3: But
2: better blood flow.
3: Yeah. Ephraim hit me last night because I've never been. Have y'all ever been to Australia?
1: I have not.
0: Nope. Never.
1: Anyway, okay. Down under.
3: I've never done this. And not that it's one thing when someone goes, oh, it's a 19-hour flight. And you're like, wow, that's crazy. But then he brought me inside the plane. He goes, imagine. Because do you guys have a hard time sleeping on planes?
2: No.
1: I don't. No. I can't. I'm up.
0: It's one of my best skills.
2: Yeah, I cannot stay awake on planes. Me and you partner. Like, before takeoff, your boy's out.
1: Dude, no.
3: The poor people next to me. I'm so sorry. I'm like drooling on your shoulder as we take off. But anyway, a lot of people have a hard time sleeping on planes. But Ephraim goes, imagine getting the best night's sleep that you could ever imagine. What's the longest you could sleep through the night?
1: 10 hours?
3: Okay. 10 hours. Imagine you could do that on a plane. And then when you wake up with that groggy
1: just fresh
3: and everything, like the gunk in your eye, they're like, yeah, you still have a full-time day's work ahead of you to land this plane.
2: On the plane.
1: So that's the ramp.
3: You can still watch 4 movies after.
1: Nah, that ain't.
3: And so he's like, I just don't know.
1: What are they doing?
3: I don't know about putting recovering bodies on that flight.
1: But, oh, okay, gotcha, from George. All right. I'm thinking the Rams getting there the day before.
3: I'm no doctor, and I don't know what he's feeling, but I would just play him week two.
1: Yeah, Evan,
3: just play him week two.
0: Well, it sounds funny because it's like, if he's on the Niners, we'll consider that because we need 8 days to acclimate. But if he was on the Rams, we'll just send him. You know, he'll be back in 48 hours anyways. I think Kittle being back is huge. I don't know. I mean, and obviously we talked about Jed York a lot today, which we'll get to. I'm sure you guys will.
1: I want to hear.
3: Yeah.
0: But I think he was.
3: I come up today.
0: Well, I just started thinking about, all right, Kittle's back. Whether he's there week one or not, it feels like he's going to be back pretty soon. McCaffrey's back on the practice field. Bosa shortly behind them, hopefully. Like, I think people have been kind of pessimistic on the Niners because there's just this assumption they won't be healthy. Well, what if they are? I mean, that's where my mind was coming into today until East Palestine showed up.
2: Mm. Yeah, I mean, what if they are? And the one that you just mentioned is Nick Bosa, and the fact that he still is not really ready to go and be out there, that's the one that kind of troubles me because it's now 3 ACLs, one on the one.

0: one knee and now two on the other knee. And, you know, we've talked to Doc Pandya and, you know, we've heard all the research and all the experts. And it seems like that second time that you come back, it's a lot harder. And so for me, I think Kittle week two, whatever, week one, week two, fine. McCaffrey, it's always been a nothing burger. Apologies to John Lynch, which I don't know if this latest thing is a nothing burger, but I think the McCaffrey is. But the Nick Bosa one for me, that's the one that has my eyebrows up.
1: I'm with Dibs on the Bosa one being the one that's a little bit...
2: And I'm right there with you.
1: Mysterious at this moment for sure, at least the unknown. But I've said this on our show a few times the last week and a half. Dibs knows this. I believe that the entire narrative around the 49ers and injuries right now is just bleed over from the last few years. They are
2: PTSD.
1: They are no more hurt, in fact, less hurt than most other NFL teams out there right now. Sure, they lost Pearsall. So there's one. And outside of that, it's somewhere between nothing serious versus Kittle and Bosa, which we already knew they were coming back
2: Williams
1: from injury.
2: Williams will be back sometime.
1: And the McCaffrey one, I really like the idea of hopefully everyone takes this as kind of, you know, I don't want to call it a lesson learned, but we went from he's suffering from tightness / this is a contract hold-in to come to find out that actually this was the plan from the jump. And literally, absolutely nothing bad happened whatsoever. But the internet

0: So people were doing that with the tightness.
1: Yeah, we'll
0: I never
1: see.
0: Bit. We'll but see. You two just walked me through when you woke up this morning and saw York in the orange jumpsuit. Just your initial thoughts.
1: Which, by the way, he didn't have the jumpsuit on before he went to jail. That was the picture.
0: And I stand on it. It's embarrassing. It's embarrassing.
2: Oh, it's beyond
0: and
2: embarrassing.
3: I thought it was fake news. And so,
0: wow,
1: so did I.
3: I'll walk you through. My morning is, you know, I've got an almost 4-year-old and I do breakfast and I do lunch. And so we do our thing. And then I try not to be too much in the phone because we're doing that. And now she has to be at school. And so I take her to school and drop her off and found her water bottle. And it was great news. And so I get back to the car and I look at my phone and there are 16 messages from the thread. And I was like, what? And I look and it's just like this and that and this and that. And I was like, it can't be.
0: You got duped.
3: It can't be. I thought somebody got duped. And so I look and it's like, that looks real. And then you look at the story. It's like, that looks real. And then you go to TMZ. And I mean, TMZ is not undefeated, but they're kind of like the 27 Yankees.
2: And then you turn on 95.7 The Game and Sal Castaneda's on.
0: Well, there you go.
2: That's when you know we got action.
3: Right. And
2: we got action.
3: Then we start to learn about, and I can't remember the phrase, which is like something that he was like the second charge, like his phone became.
2: It was a tool. It was a criminal tool.
3: Thank you.
1: Yeah.
2: So, I'm like a criminal tool. That's kind of what he is right now.
3: Well, when I read criminal tool, I didn't know that. And I'm thinking like, are we talking about the game Clue? Like, you know, Colonel Mustard in the billiard room with the candlestick. Like, what are we actually talking about here?
2: Sal helped that out because I guess it's probably his phone.
0: Yeah.
2: Right. But yeah, the first
0: Evan was
2: I texted Grandy and the guys right away when they first wrote that, it's a criminal tool. I'm like, this guy like drunk with nunchucks in the street or something?
0: what
2: the hell? What's a gun? I've never heard that before.
0: I heard nunchucks in front of him. Right, yeah.
2: Like, what tools is he out there using that are criminal?
1: Well, the definition of an Ohio criminal tool is basically anything. So anything used to commit a crime. So I guess it was just some strange verbiage. But and now Wheat Hill Mobile Home Community is on the map. So
2: I know everybody.
0: Not a distraction.
2: It sounds to me. No, I don't think it's a distraction. It's super embarrassing. It's
0: there
2: also it's gross. Like that's just me. Those are my feelings about stuff like this. I find it to be really gross. But he's the owner. He doesn't play for the team, so he's always going to be 1, 2, 3 degrees away from
0: which
2: fans.
0: He's been. Yeah, he mastered
2: exactly.
0: it. Yeah,
2: I think the thing that sticks on this is to him personally, and I don't know if I can separate these two things. I don't think this is that big of a problem for 49er football. I think it's a huge thing for Jed York. Like these things, this doesn't go away.
0: That's Evan's been preaching.
2: Yeah, it's like a tattoo on you.
1: Yeah, it's not a distraction, but it's a stain.
2: For sure.
1: Yeah, it's when people bring up Jed York, this is going to be a part of his story now. It's, you know, people were talking about his uncle, DeBartolo, and how the felony charge that he didn't report ended up coming back to bite him back in 98, and that may or may not have led to him eventually ceding control of the team to now Jed's mother, Denise. And it's like people were saying, well, you know, we don't talk about that with Eddie. And it's like, well, you just did, actually, because it was something that happened that led to eventually him not being controlling owner of the team. It gets swept under the 5 Super Bowls, which Jed does not have, but it is absolutely a part of his legacy. And so it might not be the first or second or even third thing that you bring up by the end of Jed York's time as owner of the 49ers, but people will remember East Palestine, Ohio, and it's not going to be for a good reason.
3: Right, and I don't think that this leads to him ceding control unless there's more to it that, you know, eventually comes out, whether or not this was a one-off or if, you know, there's other things that actually happen. If there's more to it than just this, like, just this is embarrassing. It's beyond embarrassing, and it's a thing that I think that he can probably survive, but beyond that, if there's more to it, and I can't help but think about the Tiger Woods situation where, you know, we get a report that Tiger Woods' wife has, you know, hit his car with a 9-iron after he crashed, and then from there, what unraveled was a long series of, you know, different events and different episodes of him stepping outside. I'm not saying that this is that, but that, I don't think that we knew in the moment when, you know, Tiger Woods has crashed into a tree and his wife apparently tried to rescue him with a 9-iron. Well, in that moment,

0: We didn't know exactly what the whole thing was.
1: Right. And but in that moment, this is already an open and shut case. Like, the charges filed.
2: No contest. Kraft didn't do that. He fought it to the
1: end. Fine. Jail. Get on a plane and come home. Like, so I don't
0: think the case is open and shut, but the details that surround it, I don't know if they are and shut.
1: Yeah, I guess. Like, usually if you're already gonna do the court appearance and these are the charges we're gonna file, I'd be mildly surprised if there's anything that comes out further than this. But I don't know that this alone doesn't bring new things into question going forward. That it's really up, it's gonna be up to him. It's gonna be up to the operations of the organization. I do think that this makes the function of his job difficult, because when you're the owner, the only thing you really are is a figurehead and a face. And I don't know if you can be a figurehead and a face when your face has this tattoo on it.
3: 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And to your point, Willard, for me, I don't really feel like I know who Jed York is. I mean, he's always been out of sight and out of mind. He's had some statements that have kind of come back to bite him, and you know, the kind of separation with Harbaugh was a big part of that, and Tom Sewell and Chip Kelly, and really until Kyle Shanahan, it felt like his stock was down. But even through all of this, I don't really have an idea of what kind of person Jed York is, and so that's why I think this might stick a little more. It's because there's just not many points that you can look at and say, I feel like I know that he's a good guy, or he is has the interest of the 49ers front and center. He's always just been a dude that it feels like kind of signed checks and gets out of the way
0: for the most part. I think that he had to get to that point where, you know, he was more front facing and it didn't seem like things were going his way in the public eye. And so he stepped back, and yeah, he's been a guy who has represented the ownership. And I know he has more ownership now than he did before, but it was always, to me, in my impression, it was John and Denise's team. It was Denise's team, Eddie's sister, and then John by proxy, and then Jed. Go ahead, Jed. We're going to give you control. We'll give you a piece of it, and you're going to be the front-facing guy. But to Mark's point now, can you still be that front-facing person? And I think about Larry Bear, where he was that for the Giants, and then the whole thing that went down in Hayes Valley with the tug-of-war over the cell phone, and he had to step back, and then the Johnsons took over, and here we are.
2: So you're saying that in the court of public opinion, he couldn't continue to do the job. He frazzled. Because Jerry Jones got in trouble. We've seen the Richardson, you know, owners of Kraft. You know what I mean? And they kind of just steady Freddy.
1: But you bring up that list, and some of them have had to move on. I'm not saying that. Like, this is a misdemeanor. I know it from a moral standpoint, that bothers a lot of us.
2: No, and that's the word.
1: I totally get that. But it's also a misdemeanor, $1,300, a night in jail.
2: No fraud.
1: There you go. And so I don't know that it means that he can't. Like, it's not just a court of public opinion, because a lot of people will now forever think Jed is gross, and other people are not going to be bothered by it, and that's...
2: We've heard from them, yeah.
1: Right, I don't know how you sort of conduct business when what your business is to kind of be that, like, figurehead out in front, and when you're going to say things. For instance, this got brought up earlier. One of the mottos that he's liked to use in the past is win with class. Well, now how do you do that now? How do you, and I'm not even saying, like, that's a marketing slogan. I'm not under the impression that everyone with the 49ers is always the classiest human being. Like, this is a football team, and there's crap going on at all times, for sure. But when you're the front facer, how do you push forward those kinds of ideals when this is now a public part of you? I think that's a challenge.
3: I mean, he's going to have to say something at some point. It might just be a statement.
0: Nothing live.
1: That'd be my guess.
2: Yeah. No. I was telling
1: you. You cracked me up when you said, I need to pull out the phone and do a video. I'm like, I don't think he's going on Instagram live.
3: There's a selfie in his car. He's just driving back.
1: Hey, guys, just wanted to hop on here and let you know that, I'm sorry. Like, no, I think it'll be a statement. And then you probably won't hear from him for a while.
2: That's what I told Evan.
0: A long while. And, you know, like the team statement today was, you know, fair and probably appropriate because, you know, what the legality of it, Mark's right. Like, two misdemeanors, you pled no contest, gotcha. Which, you know, it's not that you pled guilty, but you pled no contest. And as we were doing our research, the majority of these cases in that state where it's a first-time offense, you go ahead and downgrade it, and that's what happens. Like, 80% of the time, you downgrade it, you plead no contest, which means I don't even want to fight this, and you pay your fine, and you move on about your business. So that part of it is done, and so the team basically has said, you know, the legal part of it is done, and, you know, the league itself will have to decide what the punishment is. And we were kind of joking out there about, okay, so he gets suspended for 6 games as the owner. Ooh, that means you can't sit in your box for six
2: right,
0: games?
2: There's nothing.
3: I think that's what Hersey got hit with. And it's like, yeah, what does that games. Mean?
1: I don't know what it means. I don't know what
2: I'll
1: that means.
2: I'll be on my yacht. Well, like, I'm fine.
3: I mean, I didn't know he had a game check. It's,
0: right.
1: I mean, are we suspending the ball boy next?
2: Yeah.
1: How will we conduct the game without you?
0: Well, he actually probably gets a little bit of a stipend, the ball boy.
2: Man. But so, I'll tell you, yeah. Go ahead.
0: No, if you're Jed and it's like, you can't be around for 6 games yeah. and you pay $1 million, it's like, okay, yeah, I can do that.
2: And now probably is not the form nor the show, but the hypocrisy in our world today, in 5 days or 4 days, they're going to be in Vegas, a state that allows what he had to go to jail for a night for is legal.
4: Wow.
2: And I'll just leave that there. But I do think about stuff like
1: state
2: that.
1: State to state.
2: Well, that's yeah.
3: why it's a haunted house, yeah. according to yeah. Fernando Mendoza. Yeah.
1: Well, light up a joint. Know what your state lines are before you do it.
2: Well, I mean, THC in Texas is like crap.
1: Yeah.
2: Yeah, you got to be careful.
0: No doubt.
3: I lived in North Dakota where you could go to jail for a gram.
2: Now, come on, E.
3: Yeah, back in 2018. I was in Fargo, North Dakota for a time. And, you know, I was thinking about, hey, you're a California kid. Let me just...
2: Be careful.
3: You know.
2: Brittany Griner.
3: Live how I live, where it's completely legal and normal. I'd also lived in Oregon. Not exactly a whole lot tougher. And I just Google before I'm about to do this. All right, North Dakota State. Oh, my God. I may not want to do this.
1: I'm
3: not.
2: Man, that yeah. is... Wow.
3: Yeah, maybe Jed should have done that.
0: Yeah, and I just... I don't know. I wonder about, you know... First of all, why he was in Ohio, I don't think that we yet know.
3: Well, I think he's from there, right?
1: I think he lives in Ohio.
0: He lives there? Like
1: I do believe he lives there.
0: Okay.
1: That's my understanding. I will confirm, but
0: well,
1: I think he lives there.
0: I saw a report that he had filed for divorce back in May
2: from
0: his wife,
2: yeah.
0: and so maybe at that point, but if his kids are here and he lives there, I don't know. Yeah. I'm not trying to pry into his business, but you are a... multi-millionaire, if not a billionaire, and you are freshly divorced or the ink's probably not totally dry, like the process is ongoing and this is the way that you sought to have companionship, right. That to me is maybe the biggest eyebrow raiser.
2: Yeah, well, for me.
0: At 9:30 in the morning?
2: Well, I got it.
1: Wow.
2: The biggest one for me, and I
3: told
2: Evan,
3: a long night.
2: I don't want this factoid. And I got to be careful because I'm not condoning anything, but the $140 bothers. It makes
3: God.
2: It. What are we doing?
1: Why does this bother you, Go?
2: You're the. What a 140.
1: Would you want him to aim higher?
2: No,
1: is that what you're saying?
2: No, never.
3: You adjust for inflation?
2: But we
3: what
2: need
3: you?
2: The dollar amount on the whole.
1: I mean.
2: I'm like 140.
0: Well, the other piece was he had $160 on him. And so. I mean, it was $140, and so he had an extra 20. Was that like a little bit for the effort?
3: There's a joke in there.
1: Okay. Yeah,
2: I didn't like hearing that. Y'all could have left the dollar amount out for all good. Hey,
3: the tip.
2: Yeah.
0: I said that about seven times out there.
1: Boy, I'm really.
0: I promised I wouldn't bring that.
1: I am not doing that joke. That joke is way too easy.
0: Sit tight for 4 hours because I've got a lot of.
3: Running material for
2: that's
3: the next 140
2: great.
3: Minutes.
0: So that's
2: oh,
0: where, like, yes, the court case, the legality of it has been closed, but I do think that there's more to the story that might be out there. And again, I'm not trying to like super sleuth and get into everyone's personal business, but, you know, 9:30 in the morning in a trailer park in East Ohio, that to me is it's interesting.
1: How old is Jed now?
0: 47, I think.
2: I'm going to say 49. Is that on Niners?
1: 46. Yeah.
3: He's still pretty young.
1: Wow. Yeah.
3: I thought he's...
1: Yeah. I mean, you know, get tired at night.
0: Jeez. Right.
1: I'm just sad. No, like, that's not a joke.
2: Yeah.
1: No joke.
0: I get it. I mean, this is 9:30 in the morning.
1: Yeah, sure.
0: So you wake up.
1: What's wrong with that?
0: Like,
3: we will get up early.
0: I mean, I'm not saying anything's right or wrong with it, but I just found it to be interesting where it's one thing if it's like 3:17 in the morning where you've been out all night and it's like, you know what? Before I go back to my hotel, I need to figure this out.
1: I'm not coming down your road.
0: But come on down.
1: No.
0: Bob Barker?
1: There's no reason to come down your road. But I do think this summer, this show has accessed that you tend to believe that there is even more nefarious stuff going on than maybe becomes public. Not saying you're wrong.
3: This is curiosity.
2: But like the Kyle story.
1: You often believe more. There's more. There's more.
0: You use the word nefarious, and I don't think that it has to be nefarious.
1: Well, this is a crime.
0: Fine.
1: It's against law.
0: Like,
1: so.
0: Kyle Shanahan's car accident wasn't a crime.
1: Correct,
0: but
1: yeah. No, nothing nefarious
0: 99%
1: there.
0: Of those incidents, you would probably have somebody be charged with, oh, you had your phone out, and you got in an accident, so we're going to at least give you a ticket. But they didn't give him a ticket because it's Kyle Shanahan.
1: I don't buy that statement at all. But that's neither
0: I don't
1: here
0: have
1: nor
0: the
1: there.
0: Stats. Yeah. And this is not nefarious. I find it to be curious that a billionaire who is on the road in Ohio, if he lives there or not, and it's 9:30 in the morning, and you're gonna dial up somebody in a trailer park, and you're gonna pay $1.40 for whatever.
3: A mobile community home.
1: One thing I've learned when it comes to subjects like this, I just feel like we've learned this lesson many, many times over. I get where you're coming from when we go, why would a billionaire do this? When it comes to this subject, and I will just refer to it as this subject,
2: all right.
1: My God, as human beings, we are so flawed, mysterious, head-scratching. I have no idea. I mean, I don't like it. My brain goes, I don't care what you make or who you are. I find this gross. But other, you know, what people are into stuff, man. People are into stuff. That's what I'll say. People are into stuff.
2: I learned that over the weekend.
1: Yep.
3: Why'd
1: you point it out?
2: No, because I told you a story.
3: We were just sharing
1: some stuff this weekend.
3: we were sharing experiences from the weekend. Nothing nefarious.
1: Okay.
3: Nefarious at all.
1: It's a good word.
3: Yeah.
2: What guess you guys got?
1: Nobody.
2: I just love to talk about this.
3: Willard and Dibs.
1: Yeah.
3: Coming up next on 95.7 The Game.
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1: Okay. Hi, everybody. Let's get into position. Okay. All right, so how'd this grab you? 888-957-9570. We can tell based on just everything. Everything we've all experienced all morning. This is the kind of thing that I think brings around a wide range of reactions and opinions. I think there's room for all of them. I don't know, as a 49er fan, how you are feeling right now as far as how this affects football, how it affects organizational operations, how it affects you as a fan. If you sit down and watch a football game in a couple of weeks, does this make you feel icky or something like that? There's room for all of this. So, I know that some of you are like, who gives a rip? What are we having for dinner tonight? That's all out there. I don't know. How'd this grab you today?
0: it didn't grab me in terms of, oh boy, I mean, the Niners, I'm going to bet the under on 9.5 wins now because the owner has found his way into trouble in the East.

0: Ohio. So in terms of football, like, does this affect George Kittle being able to play in week one, or Christian McCaffrey and his tightness, and Nick Bosa and his ACL? Like, all the football stuff, no, it doesn't affect it. Does it give me the ick, as you said? Yeah, of course. And it makes me just wonder about not only what actually took place with Jed York and what normally does take place with Jed York, but the organization and the fact that, you know, now you have a second headline. And we'll put the Kyle Shanahan accident aside, because it was an accident, and you and I differ on what may or may not have happened, and that's not even important here. This is now a thing where you've got your owner, your principal owner, who is in Ohio and making a horrific choice in 9:30 in the morning and getting caught, and now he's in an orange jumpsuit. Mm-hmm. And so the organization itself is national headline news for the wrong reasons.
1: Yeah, it's embarrassing.
0: Yes.
1: It's embarrassing, and for me, the biggest takeaway is that this is a reputation changer. I don't know about you. As a sports fan, I think we are constantly, not just being asked to, but I think we constantly do compartmentalize. We do. We compartmentalize in all kinds of ways when we sit down on a Sunday and watch a football game. We can find it to be abhorrent that CTE just overruns the post career for these football players. There are players all over the television set who have been involved in this, that, and the other in terms of morals. And we're able to find our way through that and enjoy it. And some people, in fact, work very hard to do that. A lot of people don't want to be confronted with anything. In fact, that is sports to them. Sports is where we can go to forget the other 6 days of the week and all the stuff that comes at us that we don't want to deal with or think about, and all of that. So I do think there's constant compartmentalization, sensation,
0: yep,
1: as we watch this. So I think this is another one of those scenarios. But the owner, I mean, look, it's embarrassing, and it's not good for any front-facing individual to be dealing with anything that's a reputation changer, which is why I do think that this sticks and has some sort of long-term impact, but not on the field. I don't think it has an impact on the football field. I just think it has an impact on the organization as a whole. Like, let's be real. Most people are never going to look at Jed York the same way again. This is the biggest headline he's ever dealt with.
0: Right. And so when you don't look at him the same way, maybe that is, you know, colored by whatever choice he makes down the road, because he is the CEO. And so if you get to a spot where he decides that he wants to move on from John Lynch or Kyle Shanahan, or maybe they want to leave, and so it's Jed York who has to be the person to say, yeah, we've decided not to renew the contracts of blah, blah, blah. You could look at him and say, well, yeah, like, why do I even respect you for your decision? Because you did this. And you think about him in the orange jumpsuit, and you think about his mugshot. So it definitely colors your impression of him going forward. And I can't help but make the Larry Bear comp. And Larry Bear was not charged with a misdemeanor, but he was caught on tape wrestling a phone from his wife, and she tumbled to the ground. And she later said that, you know, she had a foot injury and she lost her balance. And, you know, whatever the aftermath was, Larry Bear's reputation now 10 years later has never been the same.
1: Not really, although I don't think people think or talk about it as much. It kind of lowered him within the organization. So, okay, that has had an effect. To me, that story, I mean, one of the number one messages I think we get bombarded with on this, when it comes to stuff that happens that's negative out in the world, boy, there is a difference when there's video and when there's not. Like, I hate that. Steve Kerr, famously, Jordan Poole gets punched. What's he ticked about? The fact that there's video and the fact that it got out. You know what I mean? Do you feel the same way about Joe Mixon as you did about Ray Rice? Ray Rice had video.
0: Yep.
1: Ray Rice had video, and you saw it. Ray Rice is not the only person who put hands on his spouse in the National Football League. It's never okay, but he became the poster for it because we saw it, and it was absolutely horribly breathtaking. Horrific. It's just an awful, awful look. And so, you know, the Larry Bear thing, yeah, that had video. This has a mugshot, which is a terrible embarrassment and look and all of those things, but I don't think it sticks in that way because you don't have to look at it. You didn't have to see the crime.
0: You didn't, but the fact that there's a mugshot, I think, is almost as powerful as the video. And, you know, I was watching the video earlier of Larry Bear just to make sure that I had the timeline accurate as far as, you know, what has happened since then. Because since Larry Bear basically ceded control of, you know, the ownership, the team has not been very good. And the Johnsons took the controlling interest. And you've had 5 years of losing. You had 2 years of dead 500. And you had the 1 year, 107 wins. And so I do think that you can look at that incident back in March of, I guess it was 2017 or 2018. And when Larry Bear had to take that step back. And I'm not saying that Jed York will do the same thing, but the mugshot is, to me, almost as powerful as that video.
1: I know for a fact that it was 2019 because I had returned to my native Bay Area to take over the show surrounding Giants games on their flagship station right as that happened.
0: Yeah, it happened in March, so yeah.
1: Literally.
0: Yeah.
1: Literally had been here for about 2 weeks.
0: There you go.
1: I'd been here for about 2 weeks, and I'm like, I'm sorry, I need to talk about what, where? I've been here for 2 weeks.
0: Right, Hayes Valley, 2019. Yeah, you're right.
1: So I also suffer a little bit from ownerism, right? Like we talk about draftism, hate sexism, hate racism, but I do suffer a little bit from ownerism. And here's what I mean by that. I tend to think that if you are a white male billionaire in this country, I sort of just assume you're into some stuff. And maybe that's not fair, but I tend to think that in that class of society and what allows people to get to that level, I'm not saying they're all criminals, you know what I mean? I'm just saying that I tend to think that there's just a lot of dealings. There's a lot of boardroom dealings. I'm not talking about crimes necessarily, but I don't know. Less of me is maybe shocked about this. Then it sounds like some other people are. I'm not saying I assumed that Jed was into weird stuff. I don't know. I assume that in that high class world of access and the thought that I can afford anything and I can get away with anything, it tends to lead people to try to get away with anything. That's been my experience.
0: I get that.
1: He's not the only billionaire in the NFL to get caught up in stuff with the opposite sex.
0: Well, you can.
1: It's like 20% of the owners.
0: You could name a bunch of owners who we know have done some stuff that they've been caught up in. I do think that the sensational nature of this is multifold. One of them is the fact that he was looking for something for $140. And so you're a multimillionaire, maybe you're a billionaire, and you're out there going online at 9:30 in the morning and you're looking to pay $140 for companionship. That to me becomes a big part of the story. And if we go back to the Tiger Woods scandal, and yeah, he crashes into a tree and his wife tries to rescue him with a 9-iron. And then we find out, no, it was an affair. No, it was two affairs. Oh my God, it was 18 affairs, many of whom were employees of the Waffle House. And so I do think you got, as that thing continued to unfold, I'm not saying that this will, but part of the sensational nature of the Tiger Woods drama was the fact that this guy's worth $100-400 million or whatever, and he's out there, you know, trying to make it happen on the margins.
1: we want to talk to you about this. 888-957-9570 on how this lands with you as a 49er fan. And for those of you who might just be joining us, Niners principal owner Jed York has pled no contest to a pair of misdemeanor charges Monday in Ohio, stemming from suspicion of engaging in prostitution. County court records, according to ESPN, allege that York responded to an undercover ad on a known prostitution website and, quote, arranged to have sexual activity with the female in exchange for $140. He has also been sentenced to 2 days in jail. It is considered that one of them has already been taken care of. I think he spent one night in jail, so maybe he's got one more day of jail. There's a fine of about $1,200 or $1,300. He pleads no contest, and case is considered closed. So that is the news with regard to what has gone on with Jed York over the weekend. And now we go from here, and the statements have been released. The 49ers is like, it's close case, and so no further comment at this time. And the league has predictably said, we're aware, and we'll send this through the personal conduct policy. And if you're a 49er fan, you know where that's heading. He's going to be suspended for a few games and fined, and you don't care because he doesn't play linebacker.
0: Right. And so, I mean, as a 49er fan, you look at this and you say it is a big nothing burger, to use John Lynch's phrase. At the same time, if you are a 49er fan and you look at, you know, the organization and you hold them to a certain standard of moral rectitude, you might be a little bit put off by this fact and this news.
1: Of course you might be. We're sponsored by Ceramani Ford. How does this land with you as a 49er fan? We will take your calls. Those of you on hold, we come straight to you immediately. Coming up next, 888-957-9570 is the number. Your calls next and now on Willard and Dibbs.
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10: All right. Hello, Monday.
11: Hey, whoa, Monday.
10: Like, chill, Monday.
11: I mean, Kittle's off the pup, and McCaffrey's tightness is gone. And you know what? Three more days until New Raiders. And then real football. Hold up. Wait a minute. Jed York has stepped in it? In East Ohio.
10: Raiders.
11: Right.
10: I'd like to welcome to the party for the first time in 2026, your first social media fantasy football freakout session that took place throughout the day yesterday as Raider players took a knee and sent prayers to the heavens for somebody who apparently just sprained his ankle.
11: I mean,
10: I'm thankful. You know that I've already had one of these cockamamie drafts.
11: Yeah.
10: I took Genty in the second round. And by the way.
11: So it was Genty who went down.
10: Yes.
11: And
10: he's okay. I mean, he's not okay. He's hurt.
11: Right.
10: But
11: everyone took a knee. And
10: they thought he tore his ACL.
11: Right.
10: And he sprained his ankle, which is strange.
11: It's different than a torn ACL. And I've done both.
10: I mean, you have.
11: Sprained many an ankle. And
10: even I've sprained an ankle.
11: Of course,
10: that's happened.
11: Boy.
10: I had some bad ones, actually.
11: It was almost like one of those European soccer things where, he goes down and like, oh, my God, this one's going to be bad.
10: Genty popped up and went, World Cup, gotcha.
11: That's right. I'm fine.
10: Anyway, 888-957-9570. How's this hit you as a 49er fan? Owner Jed York. Dealing with misdemeanor charges in the state of Ohio surrounding prostitution, the embarrassing details. He responded to an online ad. It turns out it was a sting, $140 at a trailer park. He filed for divorce in May. I know. It's

0: Like, say that part again.
1: It's impossible not to laugh, but also like not, because it's, I mean, it's very sad and gross, I think. But like, I'm not the moral police. Like, I'll be real with everybody here. This is not going to be on my mind when the Niners and Rams kick off in a couple Thursdays. Like, okay, I will completely compartmentalize this.
0: Has the spread moved for the game in Australia?
1: I don't think so. Okay. I don't think so.
0: Just curious.
1: But yes, it will also never not be a part of Jed York's story. And that is an issue for the organization and its operations into the future. I don't find it to be like an urgent, pressing sort of a thing, but this is a game changer for Jed. I don't know if it is for the 49ers.
0: Well, it might be for the ownership structure, because...
1: For sure.
0: And I don't know how that would necessarily affect what they're doing. And the only comp I can make is to the Giants, where Larry Bear didn't respond to an undercover ad, but he got caught in a bad moment with his wife. And because of that, he had to step away. And so the ownership power structure changed. And I do think that the way they've gone about doing things also changed.
1: It did. Although I think that had a lot to do just with the sort of change in ownership and some structures that were already evolving a little bit. I mean, I get where you're coming from on it. There's two major differences in this. First of all, with Larry Bear, no crime was committed. There was here. Second of all, though, unfortunately for Larry Bear and his wife and the Giants, there was video. And when everybody can see it, it just brings a completely different dynamic into play. But we really do. We want to know how this hits you as a Niner fan. Let's start with Rob in San Jose. Rob, thank you for calling Willard and Dibs. What's up?
2: Oh, man. This is not bothering me one bit. As a 49er fan, there is a part of me that thinks that this is very funny. And like you, Willard, I'm not the moral police. And saying he's divorced, he's a single dude who's a billionaire who looks for an ad online to go to a mobile home park for $140. Like, that's funny. I don't even know what else to say about it other than it's funny. And guys are dogs. Whether you're young, you're old, you're rich, or you're poor, guys are dogs, and they do stupid things.
1: That, like, Rob, I share everything you're saying, but there's a very big but, which is it's a crime. Like, you can be a, as you put it, a dog. And some people think we need more dogs. But you can be a dog and do it in a legal way. It might still challenge people's morals. But you can go be a player and flash your billions or whatever, and it doesn't get you arrested. So that's a piece of the story. And Rob, the other part of it, and thank you so much for calling, is, look, I'm a big believer. You and I have had this conversation before. I get bothered when people are like, the rules are the same for everybody. No, they're not. What world do you live in? The rules are not the same for everybody. This person is the front-facing principal owner of a multi-billion-dollar organization. You know what I mean? Let me give you another quick, silly example. If that Coldplay concert had just panned to two nobodies, the guy and the gal, and they're hanging out in the suite, and one of them suddenly hides behind.
0: Oh, gotcha.
1: If that's like a school teacher and a janitor, whatever. But it turns out that these people were very high profile within their own company, and poof, the whole thing takes on a life of its own with their families and the scandal and all of this. And that's like skinny, small potatoes compared to Jed York.
0: Well, and so think about it. If this was
1: a factor,
0: you or I, and if this was something that you or I did in Eastern Ohio, and this happened, I don't think that the mugshot makes it all the way to TMZ, and I don't even know if our own superiors here would find out about it. It's like, yeah, I got to call in sick Monday because, I'm a little bit busy, I'm detained. It probably isn't a thing, but the fact that it is the owner and it is Jed York, yeah, and you see the mugshot and you see him in the orange jumpsuit, it becomes a much more gigantic thing.
1: You're representing the organization, like the... Look, this would be a bigger deal if Brock Purdy did it than a special teamer. You are a front-facing person, yep, leader of an organization. And so you have let them down, and you've let your kids down. You've let yourself down. All of that. 209, it's not cheating. Who cares? It's a crime. I don't care. Like, yeah, people cheat on their spouses. They like, I'm not here to get all up into that. That's whatever. I don't like it. That's other people's business. That doesn't really, other than within their own families, that doesn't affect anybody else. This affects a lot of people in an odd way. He's front-facer of a huge organization.
0: Well, it affects his ex-wife and their kids primarily.
1: Sure, sure. And so, okay, he didn't cheat on anyone, but he committed a crime. He committed a crime.
0: And it's a misdemeanor. So let's just say that he, I don't know, you know, backed into somebody in a shopping center, and you know he hit a car, and then he just drove away.
1: He drove away without a note,
0: and he didn't leave a note.
1: I'd be bothered.
0: Well, and that person like saw him, or there was a witness who saw him, and then you know they call the police, and then the police pull him over, and it's like, hey, you just backed into somebody at Safeway. We didn't see you in the aisles, but we saw you in the parking lot, and it's like, well, yeah, I mean, I did that, and so now it's going to be a misdemeanor hit and run. That becomes embarrassing, but less embarrassing than this.
1: Sure.
0: And it's the mugshot, it's the details, it's the fact that it was a mobile home park and $140 and you're a billionaire in the orange jumpsuit. So you and I disagree about the video being more powerful. To me, the mugshot and the details of this is as powerful as the Draymond Green thing.
1: And I respect that you feel that way. I bet that we could spend the rest of the show, and I feel very strongly that I could prove that video is what absolutely just convicts people.
0: Well, video is video, and I think the mugshot, the power of the mugshot. So,
1: yeah,
0: like you see Jed York, and I knew that he was, you know, kind of my height, but then you see him in the orange jumpsuit, and you see.
1: Oh, now we're height shaming the guy?
0: We're not height shaming because I'm the same height, but you look and you go, he's about my height, 5'8, maybe 5'9.
1: Yeah, he's 5'8.
0: Orange jumpsuit, chest hair flying, and obviously, he's not happy. It's a mugshot. To me, the power of the mugshot is as powerful almost as the video.
1: Yeah,
0: the video of Draymond and Jordan Poole is so powerful because he just walks over matter-of-factly and does what he does.
1: Right, but that, as we have learned, has happened many times in the NBA, and nobody's even bothered by it. People laugh because Michael Jordan hit Steve Kerr. Remember when Steve Kerr, he had to deal with this too? Nobody cares. But if you saw it, you're going to have a completely, completely different emotion about it. We have, I would bet, we have got a mountain of domestic violence situations that have come up in the NFL through all of the years, all of the decades. But there's one that really, really stands out to people. It's Ray Rice. It's because there was video and we saw it.
0: And that's an interesting way to put it, because we... Like, Greg Hardy is an incident that we've heard about where he reportedly threw his girlfriend or his wife onto a pile of guns.
1: Yep.
0: No video.
1: And
0: so that doesn't have the same, I think, permanence, so to speak, as the Ray Rice thing.
1: Agreed.
0: So you're right to that extent. But when you get to this level, the mugshot, for me, it carries a little bit more weight than, like, your garden variety. Like, whatever, Bob Kraft apparently went to a massage parlor and got extra services, so to speak, but no mugshot, no video, so it's just a story.
1: Yeah. What if there was video of Jed York cruising through the mobile home? Don't you think you'd click on that and remember it a little bit more than a mug?
0: And who's to say there won't be? Body cam footage
1: or
0: surveillance footage or, the rest of it.
1: Yeah, I don't know. I mean, I'm not saying that the... Not saying that the mugshot is a good look. You're right. No more V-necks, guys. Can we get an orange jumpsuit that doesn't have a plunging V? I don't know many criminals where that's a good look.
0: Yeah.
1: Not too many people show up looking like a model ready for their photo shoot. We're doing a plunging V? Come on.
0: I mean, it's tough. And I've never had a mugshot, knock on wood, and so I don't know what I necessarily would go with as far as, like, expression or, the outfit's kind of predetermined.
1: You ever been arrested?
0: Never.
1: Yeah.
0: Never. A couple close calls, but, yeah, I mean.
1: Okay.
0: Come on.
1: Silk in Oakland. Hi, Silk. Thanks for calling. What's up?
3: Hey, what's up, guys? Willard, I have to agree with you. You know, in 2019, this happened to Robert Kraft.

0: I believe, but he had a video out there too, and we're not talking about that anymore. So, you know, I think we just need to let it go and focus on the game, man. It happens. Bang, bang, not a game.
1: Silk, thanks. I mean, again, I know this is how a lot of people feel. The Bob Kraft thing, I think there are some things, whenever that's going to come up today, that we got to mention. Those charges were dropped. These charges are not going to be dropped. There's already been a no contest plea that's been entered there. However, what I would say about Jed York is sort of, I think, proven by how many people are calling today and bringing up Bob Kraft. You're bringing up Bob Kraft because when a story like this comes up, you don't shake it. Ever. That's the realization for Jed today and the organization that I think is what needs to be dealt with and what is really hard to reason with, which is that this is never going away. When you're a billionaire owner and you get caught up in something like this, it is something that people will remember for all of the days.
2: Right, and I'm just looking at the details here, and Bob Kraft was charged, and then they were dropped. All the charges were dropped, so he didn't plead no contest.
1: Correct.
2: So Jed just goes ahead and pleads no contest because, yeah, I'm guilty, although no contest is not pleading guilty. It's pleading no contest, which is a little bit of a loophole in there, but Bob Kraft, he fought it and he won because the video surveillance used was a violation of his,
1: right,
2: you know, personal freedom or whatever. And so Bob Kraft decided to go that route. So he was exonerated, but the whole thing ended up taking like a year and a half until he got to that point.
1: And people still remember.
2: Right. And people still think that he is guilty.
1: Exactly. That's the biggest thing.
2: Yeah.
1: Is a lot of people don't realize that the charges were dropped because we just get that initial headline and then On we go.
2: Yeah.
1: I don't think it affected Patriot football the same way. Like, I'm not thinking that Drake May is going to take that first snap in a couple of weeks, drop back, look for A.J. Brown, and suddenly think of Diana Russini and go, oh, no, I'm going to overthrow my receiver now.
2: Yeah.
1: I'm sorry. It's the way I look at it. This is embarrassing. It's an issue, but it's an issue off the field. It's an issue of ownership, leadership, and organizational functionality. It is not going to affect Brock Purdy, in my opinion.
2: And the only person it might affect would be Kyle Shanahan, and it would do so positively because now he's no longer front and center and stuff for off-field things. So now,
1: did you feel like he was?
2: Not continually, but it's been a few weeks, like 11 days, and then he's getting better, and now he's kind of all the way back.
1: Yeah.
2: And so even though if you were trying to like still look at Kyle for whatever reason, now you've got the owner who's got his mess to deal with.
1: Let's go to Christian in Berkeley. 888-957-9570. We'll take your calls all day. Christian, thanks for calling. What's up?
3: Hey, what's going on, guys? Thanks for taking my call.
1: Yeah, man.
3: Couple things here, man. Yeah, like, so the Bay Area, in my opinion, like, so this is like a different kind of beast out here, right? I mean, these type of moral and illegal issues, I don't think people or the media will let this go that easy. And think about it. The 49ers organization donates to a lot of anti-human trafficking organizations. So, I mean, how does that look for him, right? How does it look for him, the organization? It's embarrassing, and it's not a no big deal situation. And I think fans that say otherwise they're doing so in bad faith.
1: I'm not going to disagree with you, Christian. Can I say one thing before you continue, though? Because I've heard a number of callers do this today, and boy, this is going to be a tough point for me to try to make because I sure do not want to make it sound like I am not morally grossed out by all of this. But a lot of people keep using the word trafficking, which I know is horrific and a major part of many prostitution rings, but not all. And so I don't, like, the only reason I'm uncomfortable with that is I don't know that this is automatically a human trafficking situation. This very easily could also just be an individual, and obviously this was set up by the authorities, this particular one, but there are prostitution situations where it is just an individual, not saying it's healthy or okay by any stretch, but I also think trafficking can be a little bit of a heavy word.
3: Yeah, agreed, but it's definitely a big part of it, right? So, sure. Yes, we don't know. We don't know. And I guess I'll just leave with this.

0: I do agree with you guys. I don't think it'll affect players or anything on the field, besides the fact that I think people are going to roll their eyes if he likes, you know, he likes to do those speeches post game locker room and talk about accountability. I mean, people are, especially within this year or the next few seasons, people are going to look at that, and obviously, I think give him a side eye, roll their eyes at that. So that's all I got.
1: Yeah, Christian, thanks for calling. Listen, there's a staircase that needs to be climbed, and he may not. That's the way I'll put it. I don't think the Niners are getting sold tomorrow. But the point that Christian is making is a fair one, which is, and this is a big part of what I think happens when something like this goes on and you're in a leadership position, it does rob you of some of your ability to be a leader. How the hell do you look people in the eye and try to give them an attaboy or a speech or a, this is how we do things around here. You know what I mean? This is what it means to be a Niner, when in the back of their mind, they're rolling their eyes going, dog, you were in a mobile home park three right. weeks ago. So could this lead down a road that robs Jed York of his ability to lead? And does that lead down a road to where he's not the leader someday? It is possible.
2: For sure, especially, and he made a good point about like the community outreach part of being an owner. So you're the owner, and you're not the only owner, but if you're the front-facing owner, what do you actually do? Well, you do a lot with your corporate sponsors. You do a lot with your management team, and I'm sure you do a lot with the community. And so if one of your community outreaches has to do with, you know, women and protecting women and women's rights, and yet you've got this now on your resume, it's hard for you, I'm sure, to be taken seriously in those spheres.
1: 100%. And that to me, that's the issue. I mean, like, this is completely dissimilar, but in a way, the road is not, to what happened with his uncle. Like, Eddie D didn't do something that was like, oh my God, we cannot have this person near our organization anymore. But he went down a road, and this is many, many years ago, where the accusation and the crime was covering up a felony. There was a gambling ring, and this ended up heading down a road where part of what Eddie DeBartolo needed to do was kind of give up the day-to-day operations, and that's how the team ended up with his sister, and his sister is Jed's mom. And Eddie DeBartolo wasn't the owner anymore. So I could see something like that happening here. I don't know who else in the York DeBartolo family could be the person, or does it need to be sold? Again, these are conversations for later, but I don't think it's out of the realm of possibility it heads in that direction.
2: Right. I mean, going down that road, it would have to be, I think, something where you had either sponsors or other people who are influential say, yeah, we need to go ahead and do this differently. And I'm looking at the Eddie D situation. He pled guilty to a felony in 1998, which was involving, you know, an extortion attempt, and he failed to report it. It was a riverboat gambling thing. And so he got caught up in that. And I think that Denise DeBartolo was, you know, somebody who probably wanted to get control anyway, and so Eddie D had to step back, and so Denise and John, her husband, stepped forward, and eventually they gave the reins to their son, John, aka Jed. And so can Jed survive this? Maybe, probably, I don't know, but if not, I'm sure there are some other people in the family who can step forward and do it.
1: Or
2: somebody else.
1: Or maybe it does get sold. You would, if you had asked me 10 years ago, what are the chances that we sit here in 2026 and no one with the last name Buss has anything to do with Lakers ownership anymore? I'd have been like, no chance. No chance. But, yo, stuff happens
2: here
1: in that
2: we
1: world.
2: Are. Yep.
1: Stuff happens. Stuff, I mean, as the person that bought the thing from the Buss family has already flipped it. And now the principal owner has the last name Kushner.
2: Right.
1: Life comes at you fast.
2: Yeah, and there's a Kushner here owning the Giants as well. So
1: same guy.
2: Exactly. Exactly.
1: Same guy. All right. 888-957-9570. Those of you who are waiting, we're coming. We're coming. The Valkyries are back in action this afternoon. Here we go. Another try against those Lynx in Minnesota, 5 o'clock. You can hear it on the free Odyssey app. You search Valkyries for all the action. 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Here for

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1: We got some talkers coming up.
2: Some talkers?
1: Talkers.
2: Okay.
1: I mean, you're a talker.
2: Yeah.
1: I'm a talker.
2: I mean, all of us are essentially talkers.
1: And Killian, about 45 minutes.
2: Strong.
1: Raj Mathai next hour.
2: Also strong.
1: Maiden voyage for me. I've never had an opportunity to have Raj on the air before. Have you?
2: Yes.
1: Yeah.
2: Oh, yeah.
1: I am a big admirer of his work.
2: He's one of the all-time great crossover talents in this market.
1: Yeah.
2: From sports guy, handsome and good, to anchor. Still handsome and still quite good. He crossed it over.
1: It's a big word around these parts now.
2: It is. It is.
1: Be careful who you just hand the crossover to.
2: Yeah, I mean, he did it before we did it, so.
1: Different.
2: Right.
1: He did it, we perfected it?
2: I suppose.
1: Different arenas.
2: And Sal Castaneda, a friend of the program, he also has kind of crossed over. He still does traffic, but now he also anchors. Impressive.
1: Yeah. 888-957-9570. If you're just joining us. The San Francisco 49ers principal owner, Jed York, dealing with a public relations mess and beyond, depending on how you want to put it all together, pleading no contest over the weekend in Ohio to two charges, misdemeanor charges stemming from prostitution, apparently responded to an online ad that was built to find the guilty, if you will. But responded to an online ad that led him to an agreement for $140 in exchange for you-know-what at a mobile home park in Ohio. Again, pleads no contest, $1,300 fine, couple nights in jail, one night already served, and so here we are. And the question is sort of how does this make you feel as a 49er fan? I'm pretty confident

0: one piece of this, because I know and I knew we were going to get this text line and social media. There's a whole lot of like, no big deal. Who cares? This happens all the time. And it's like, well, first of all, just because it happens all the time does not suddenly mean it's okay. Like, we're not just out here in the world like, yeah, I'm cool with criminal activity, especially if it's not a felony. I'm fine with it. Of course it happens all the time. And you may feel a certain way about those who do that. But it does not always happen all the time that the front face of an incredibly public, multi-billion dollar organization gets caught up in this. And for me, that's kind of, this isn't about football. That, for me, it's not. It might be for you, but the way I look at it is this is more of a long-term issue with regard to leadership. And how does he go about being a leader anymore when you have something like this now that has tarnished your reputation forever? I don't think there's any way, like that's not overstating it.
1: It's not, and I hear what you're saying, and you're not wrong, and I do think of it in those terms, but the other piece of it, Mark, is I'm looking at this in terms of judgment. And so the more we look at what actually happened, so it's Sunday morning, and you see an online ad pop up, and I don't know if it's social media or wherever you are on your phone or on your computer, and you look at that, and you say, you know what? Yeah. That's what I'm looking for right now. So you respond to that ad. You are the CEO of a multi-billion dollar organization, and I don't know the current valuation, but I would put it up in the $9 or $10 billion valuation.
0: Yeah.
1: It's a huge number. And so you're in Ohio, you're chilling, and you're thinking, yeah, you know what? I got a little bit of extra money. Let me check my pocket here. I got 160 in my wallet, and 140 bucks gets it done. Yeah, I'll respond. Send me your location, and I'm on my way. To me, it becomes, I'm only making light of it because the whole thing is so farcical. You are worth maybe $1 billion or whatever it is,
0: yeah,
1: and 140 bucks. But for me, it comes down to judgment.
0: Yeah.
1: Like, that's the
0: correct
1: decision that you made?
0: That's correct.
1: That's your judgment?
0: Like, I'm always sort of, like, it doesn't bother me, but I'm always sort of, it perks my ears up when I hear someone go, dude, you're a billionaire. Like, what are you doing slumming in that area of our society? And I mean, how many times do we need to learn? Like, that doesn't matter how much money you make or what your resources are when it comes to that subject. People are into stuff.
1: Right.
0: They just are. And sometimes, I mean, remember when Hugh Grant was like married to Elizabeth Hurley and he got caught something like this and everybody's like, wait a minute, what? I mean, and you
1: right.
0: Brought up Tiger Woods. Like, Elon is this beautiful woman, and he's got these kids, and you're just like, what? For the waitress at the what was the place called?
1: Waffle House.
0: Well, I mean, I don't think it was a Waffle House. Wasn't it? I got to look that up. Wasn't it? There was a different name, the restaurant. But anyway, that's neither here nor there. That's not what makes a lot of people tick when it comes down to it. But we can keep taking calls. Richie in Queens. Hi, Richie. Thank you for calling. What's up?
2: Yeah, I tried calling earlier. Look, is it going to affect them, the team? I can say emphatically, absolutely not. It's an issue. I think he'll probably have a press conference because he has some kind of a sexual addiction. I think he'll move on. I'm thinking of Israel, and I'm thinking of back 10 years ago, and I'm also thinking about Kraft and Steinbrenner had issues, and they moved on from it. You would think that he probably did this more than once. Yeah, sometimes it takes a while. But the real thing is with the family, the image, you know. And you know, guys, I was in a program for years, and people would say, why do people do what they do? Like, you know, like Woods, get a chauffeur. Romo, get a chauffeur. Black Casse, throwing the ball in the dirt. He's a millionaire to win $30,000. So, you know, people, they're human beings. They have faults and you move on, but... Yeah, and it's tough to say sometimes, well, I'm the CFO and the CEO, I'm owner of a company. I've got to be 100% on the up and up. And you would think that they try to stick to higher values, but it's up to the individual. But I feel bad for his 14-year-old son and 12-year-old son.
0: Yeah, absolutely.
2: And his family and his wife has got to. And that's going to be the bottom line. Will he lose the team? I don't see it. But and one more thing, what a great, you know, Vrabel last year with Rossini. He played the last half of that year, and they got to the playoffs. You think they were even thinking about that? They go out and do their job, and they move on. So I just think it, you know, it's a distraction. But it will not in any way affect the team. Always yeah. Good talking to these guys.
0: Richie, you too. Thanks so much, Richie. I actually would stop short of that. I've seen that word all the time today. I do not believe this is a distraction. I don't believe this is a distraction for the players at all. I do not. This is going to be the furthest thing from Christian McCaffrey's mind when he tries to hit the A-gap. A couple of Thursdays from now.
1: Yeah, the only part of it will be when they have to speak with the people in the PR department and say,
0: yeah.
1: Hey, you know, when you're asked, I would recommend you go with this response, because they will be asked. And, you know, like Kyle Shanahan will be asked and McCaffrey and whoever else is in front of a microphone, they will be asked. And so you get your pre-made, you're ready to go statement, and you just answer it that way and you move on.
0: And those questions are coming well before they start the season.
1: Right.
0: Those questions will probably come at tomorrow's practice.
1: And then it should be over for the players. Yeah, it's been asked and answered.
0: I also, of all the people that I would ask about this, you're not wrong, Kyle Shanahan, John Lynch, and up from there, I don't know that, I guess Purdy probably has... Or Fred Warner, is there some sort of a reaction comment? But I already know what they're going to say. Not my arena, right. And I'm not going to get into a legal matter. Not my place to say. And so that's what they'll say, and then we'll move on with that. But do you care what Dominic Pooney has to say about this? Do you know what I mean?
1: Right. I'm with you. He won't be asked, but
0: What am I saying to Kyle Juszczyk? So, I don't even know that that's relevant.
1: Right, and I guess I care what Jed York has to say, although I don't think that he'll speak on it. I do think it'll be a statement, and it'll talk about embarrassment and harm to the family and harm to the organization. And, you know, maybe it goes so far as, you know, I need to work on myself and I need to, you know, figure things out going forward. It's been a difficult time for me since the split and blah, blah, blah. It'll be a statement, I think, at some point in the next 24, 48 hours, but that'll be about it.
0: Speaking of lessons learned, we should talk a little bit about Christian McCaffrey. We're not going to depart for too long from this at all. Those of you who are on hold, stay right there. We're coming. 888-957-9570. And Killian will join us in a half hour. Raj Mathai is going to join us in 1 hour and 10 minutes at 4:20. Raj is going to be on with us as well. But Christian McCaffrey was back at practice yesterday. Apparently he's not holding in.
1: Okay, good. I mean, the tightness has gone away.
0: He's just regular in.
1: Right. He's just in. He's been slow playing it. And so it turns out all of the hold your breath injury concerns, they don't apply to him.
0: Load management is here. We've been saying this, have we not?
1: And it's August. So yes, please do.
0: Yeah.
1: You can't be oh my God, the touches. And then also complaining about the fact that they're load managing him. What are we doing?
0: Valkyrie's back in action this afternoon. 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
1: 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And you know what that means. It's Summit time. 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
8: Hello.
7: Is that your Adele?
8: No, that's hello. That was my Lionel Richie.
7: Oh.
8: Is it me you're looking for? Because I wonder
7: it.
8: Where you are. And I wonder what you do.
5: Hello, Willard. Hello, Dibs.
8: Are you somewhere being lonely?
7: I guess I
8: can. Is someone loving you?
7: I cannot name that tune in one note because I named a different tune.
8: And the other one would be my Larry King, which is hello.
7: Oh, yeah.
8: Des Moines.
7: And
8: hello.
7: Now give us the Hubie. Hubie Brown. Go.
8: Hello.
7: Thank you.
8: Those
7: are all your hellos. Lionel, Adele, Larry, Hubie.
9: Hello?
8: Not bad.
7: And Dave.
8: Yep.
7: Wow.
8: Totally.
7: Okay. Want to hear this?
8: Kinda.
7: I mean, this feels a little, I don't know if mean-spirited is the right thing, but remember this? This is a back and forth with Jed York and Lowell Cohn. Back in the days of the departure of Harbaugh and...
8: No. Not Harbaugh. Go on.
7: Yes, Harbaugh.
8: Okay.
7: But yeah, all of the departures that were happening with the 49ers at the time, and I think that basically the idea is the questioning at a certain point kind of got to, well, if we're cleaning house here, what the hell are you still doing here?
9: This was specifically after the departure of Chip Kelly. Trent Baalke together.
7: Okay, so it was Baalke, Kelly, and Harbaugh was in the recent rear view.
9: Kelly came after Tom Sula, who came after Harbaugh. Right. So there was just three straight bad years. Yeah.
7: Here it is.
10: Jed, you dismissed your general manager and coach because they didn't reach certain performance standards.
11: That's part of it.
10: Okay, let's stick to that part. Why shouldn't you be dismissed or reassigned for the same reasons?
11: Look, again, like nothing I'm going to say is going to be satisfactory.
10: Say something.
11: Well, nothing I'm going to say is going to be satisfactory. And again, we're going to be judged on what we do and what we accomplish. We haven't accomplished enough. I own this football team. You don't dismiss owners. I'm sorry that that's the facts and that's the case, but that's the fact. And I'm going to do everything that I can to get this right. This isn't about a business and running an operation to make money. We're making sure that we're doing everything that we can to reestablish this culture. It's not an easy decision to dismiss a head coach and a general manager, especially people that have, you know, a lot of time left on their deals. But I think that's the best thing for us. And that's what we need to do in order to get us back to where we want to be.
7: Let me say this first. The first thing I want to say is that's in 2017. And largely from that moment forward, he has done a really good job of recovering his name and repositioning the organization as a successful one. So I will give him that credit. But it is time for an addendum to his famous statement. You don't dismiss owners. He's right. But they can sure dismiss themselves. And that is also correct if you look at the history of this position, whether it would be Donald Sterling, Dan Snyder, Jerry Richardson, or anyone else. And I am not putting him in that kind of a boat as of yet. But he has put himself in a boat, and the boat is rolling through rough waters.
8: Right, and you could even look at his uncle, Eddie DeBartolo, who ostensibly dismissed himself.
7: Correct.
8: Because he caught a felony charge, and that was going to be the way that went. And I'm just looking at the timeline. After that quote that you just played that Grandy alerted us to, a month later, they hired Kyle Shanahan, and they hired John Lynch. And so

0: A month after the You Don't Dismiss Owners, he came out and did something that has actually had lasting success, where Kyle and John now are embarking on, what, year 10 of being very successful.
1: Yep, absolutely. 888-957-9570. Grandpa Daddy is on the line. What's up, GPD?
2: Hey, how you doing, man?
1: Pretty good.
2: Oh, well, I'm just waiting to go into the ophthalmology department because my right eye is kind of messing with me. But you know what they say, man? Getting old ain't for the faint of heart.
0: Yep. No doubt.
1: True statement.
2: But I just want to, listen, man.
1: We're going to need to, we don't have great cell service at the ophthalmologist.
0: Right. So we'll get you back, Grandpa Daddy.
1: Yeah. Let's see if we can find a different spot. Let's go to Corey in Daly City. Hi, Corey. Thank you for calling. What's up?
3: Oh, thanks for having me. Hey, hoping Grandpa Daddy gets better at that ophthalmologist. Hoping. But hey, with the whole York thing, so it's just my opinion. I don't see Coach Shanahan going into a game with that on his mind. Hey, guys, it's going to be a tough one with what happened with our owner. I think the biggest thing that he's going to have to face, like someone had said earlier, his children, his wife. I mean, what if the situation was reversed? But I think the biggest thing that Mr. York is going to have to face is the jokes, the humiliation, and just being in the news. So I don't see him losing, the ownership, but the jokes and the embarrassment are coming.
1: There's no question, Corey, and I'm with you again. I think this is an organizational issue. It's not a football issue. And some might say, hold on a second, those things overlap in all kinds of ways. And obviously they do. But I feel very confident that Corey is right, that no player is really going to think much about this at all. Certainly not within the framework of their game day job. Sure, is it on their mind today? It's an off day. They're back to work tomorrow. Is there going to be an internal memo or eight about how to handle the fans and the media and whatnot as they go to practice tomorrow and then head to Vegas for a Thursday preseason game? Sure. There absolutely is going to be that. But I don't think there's any functional football issue to this whatsoever.
0: Even in the future, unless you are somebody, and I'm just going to use the name Tim Tebow because we know that he is a deeply religious person. If you are cut from that cloth and you look at this situation, are you not going to want to be a free agent because the owner attempted to spend $140 on some extracurriculars? I mean, that might possibly be a thing, but I don't think that would be the norm. It's more of the exception than it would be, I think, the norm in free agency. And these football players, by and large, are cut from one cloth, which is the game is very violent, my career is short, and I want to make every dollar that I possibly can. So I don't know if you look at any player in a situation and they think, oh, I don't want to sign there now that their owner has gone out and done this. So in terms of the football ramifications, I don't think that there are any, but in the court of public opinion and in public relations, this is definitely a stain that is going to be tough for him to shake.
1: That I agree with. Yeah, I would think that it's pretty hard to play in the NFL and be a prude when it comes to issues that surround things like this. And I don't want that to come off as crass or anything like that. I'm just saying these are large organizations with a lot of people. It's by and large, when you're talking about the locker room, it's a lot of very young people with a lot of resource from all kinds of walks of life. And oh, by the way, they have been trained to be half a cup of crazy with what they're doing.
0: Like, you have to be trained
1: to be highly aggressive. So my point in saying that is not to excuse anything at all. My point in saying that is, I don't think that these players, you bring up Tim Tebow, for example, if in some way your morality clause as a human being makes it so that you just cannot even be around anything going on that involves some funny stuff, you're going to have a hard time being on a National Football League team.
0: Probably, yep.
1: That's what I think.
0: Well, and when you get into like some of the other nefarious

0: Curious to use your word, stuff that goes on, whether it's, you know, concussion reporting that actually happens or doesn't happen. And, you know, sometimes you get a player who's injured and they get an injection that is, you know, medically probably not the best way to go ahead and rehab and recover. Yes, the National Football League and pro football in and of itself, there are a lot of things that are done just to, you know, get back out there and get back on the field. Sure. So an owner stepping outside, and he didn't step outside his marriage. Let's be fair about that.
1: Filed for divorce in May.
0: Reportedly filed in May. So he wasn't really cheating on any spouse. What he was doing was a crime, a misdemeanor, two misdemeanors, in fact. And it's less about the crime, and it's more about the embarrassment and the shade that it casts upon the organization.
1: Sure. And look, I think the issue with him as a father is a much bigger one today than him as a husband. That's kind of just the way I look at this. If I'm him today, and no, I cannot relate on any level.
0: Right.
1: But if I try to put myself in that headspace, that would actually be my first thought. My first thought would be about my role as a father and the example that I've just set for two young boys.
0: Even beyond the example, for me, it's about like the kids going to school.
1: That, you know, too.
0: Kids,
1: yes,
0: are back in school. And so, you know, all these kids, and I think his sons are 14 and 12 or
1: something like that.
0: Whatever,
1: yeah.
0: Old enough to where their classmates have phones. And so,
1: oh, hell yeah.
0: It's going to be a thing where, you know, oh, I read this about your dad on TMZ. And so that part of it is what kind of breaks my heart for those, totally, those young men who have to deal with it. And already when you carry that name, you're already dealing with, hey, you know, why didn't your dad go for it? You know, why didn't Shanahan go for it on third down? You know, instead of, you know, now it's like you're dealing with the York name and you have to go to school, and it's like this is a worldwide scandal, and they have to, you know, face questions and ribbing from classmates. That's the part that really gets me.
1: I'm with you. That's a very uncomfortable visual that you create of it's Monday morning, and this news all broke, and they're heading to school. Like that, and they're in middle school, which is objectively the most awkward time of human existence.
0: It's a pretty toxic environment.
1: Totally. And maybe one of them's a freshman. Good Lord, can you imagine if someone's starting high school last week and that they're walking into those halls? You're already terrified. Like, I just... That,
0: and you're probably already...
1: That breaks my heart.
0: And you're already carrying the burden of being, you know, the son of the Niner owner.
1: Yeah, yeah.
0: Unless you have a pseudonym, which I doubt that they do, and I don't even pretend to know where they go to school. And you back that up even a little further, Mark. And back in May, as you mentioned before, Jed York filed for divorce, which means things were probably not great among the Yorks before that. And so you get to that spot in May, and it's like, yeah, you have to have that conversation. And I had that conversation with my kids when I got divorced. And luckily, my youngest son was about 17. And so... Mm-hmm. And my older son was like, yeah, I knew this was coming. It's like, you did not. No, nobody knew, but they at least were late teens, if not adults. But so these kids are already going through that. And then now you have this that pops up. I really feel for those young men.
1: Yeah, I really do too. I'm going to leave their names out of this for right now, but their oldest is 13. 13
0: okay.
1: years old.
0: Yeah. And that's...
1: And younger one, I can't quite access how old he is.
0: Might have been 11. I thought they were 2 years apart, but... Yeah. Either way, old enough to have friends who follow this stuff and will certainly, you know, if they want, give them a hard time about it.
1: Neil in Virginia. Hi, Neil. Thank you for calling. What's up?
2: Hey, man. I saw a fake story about Brandon Ayuk posting some...
0: Yeah, okay. Well, that escalated quickly.
1: I mean, when you start your call with, I saw a fake story, I think sometimes karma jumps in and... zaps your phone.
0: It was about Brandon Ayuk posting something, and I actually said out in the green room, like, this is a classic time for Brandon Ayuk to weigh in on something, because as we saw when Kyle Shanahan got in his car accident, Ayuk didn't wait too long to chime in with his feelings.
1: Yeah, I mean, who knows? I don't even want to try to pretend I have any idea what Brandon's next move is going to be, but... I don't think that Kyle Shanahan post went very well for Brandon.
3: There are some Photoshopped images of Ayuk posting on his Instagram story.

0: story about this, which are not accurate. He has not posted anything. So if you see
1: He's not posted anything.
0: No.
1: Okay.
0: If you see anything from IUK, at least as of now, it is fake and Photoshop.
1: It feels to me, and this I'm completely projecting here. So this is not, but doesn't it feel like somewhere along the road, Brandon got the message that what he was doing on social media wasn't working? He has not been signed by the Commanders. And they've got a game in a couple weeks.
2: Right.
1: I could be guessing. I don't even want to try to get myself into his mind. But it feels to me, because they've stopped. Basically, since the Shanahan poking fun at his car accident thing, I don't think there's been certainly nothing else that made news. Maybe there was something about a video that he posted and he was still wearing a Commander's hat. But, you know, cool, wear a Commander's hat.
2: Right.
1: But the efforts and the braggadocio, if you will, of you're going to get the belt because I'm going to the Commanders and we're about to be championship. Like, that stopped because I would hope he got the message that this isn't going to work. I think your career's over, actually.
2: It very well could be. And, you know, if that was an approach to, you know, goad somebody into signing you, and here you sit on August 24th and you remain unsigned and the season starts here in just a couple of weeks, yeah, maybe you want to go ahead and take a different tack going forward.
1: I do want to say this without, like, please, no high and mighty here. Everybody gets their own moral code. Obviously, everybody gets their own moral code, and I'm not here to judge by any stretch. There's a comment though that we're getting a lot that makes me just a wee bit uncomfortable. It's actually a series of comments. How about this happens all the time? How about this is only between his ex-wife and his sons and him? This is in other words, this is none of our business. And I'm like, okay, hold on a sec. Is this the worst crime that I've ever seen in my life? Definitely not. But there is a reason that the authorities have set up this trap in order to try to punish people for it. This is, put it this way, this is not an unserious crime. This is not a victimless situation. I have no idea what the background of this particular prostitution effort, but it has been said a number of times today, if you want to take that subject matter as a whole, from the idea of individual prostitution, prostitution rings, human trafficking, on and on and on, I'm just a little uncomfortable with the dismissiveness that I hear from some people of, like, this is no big deal and none of our business, sucks for his ex-wife and his sons, but other than that, this is a non-issue. No, like, It's a crime for a reason, is all I'm saying.
2: In Ohio, certainly.
1: Yes.
2: I also want to push back at the notion of, you know, every single person who is in this trade as a sex worker is in there because they were trafficked or kidnapped or it's completely involuntary.
1: Not true. I agree with you.
2: And so I can't give you a percentage. I don't know the percentage, if there is such a thing, but I do know somebody from a long, long, long time ago who I was friends with, and I know that they worked for a time in the industry, mm-hmm. in not as a prostitute, but certainly as somebody who was doing, like, sexual therapy and working with individuals for payment and voluntarily to help coax them through certain situations. And so it doesn't mean that, you know, this person was doing it legally. It was certainly not legal. It was in California. But you can't look at every single individual who is getting money for these services and say, oh, you were trafficked, you were kidnapped, it's against your will.
1: Of course not. I mean, we can get into a way, way deeper psychological and social conversation about anybody who ends up in that world and what kind of got them there. But no, I agree with you. I mean, we had the caller earlier that brought up human trafficking, and I'm like, breaks, because we don't know that. I have no idea.
2: That's the umbrella that they put this under.
1: Well, and in fact, if what we're talking about is a fake ad that was put up by the authorities, this might not have been a person at all. There might actually be no prostitute.
2: Right. Nobody in the
1: responded to an ad
2: home, right,
1: that went straight to the police office. So, like, I there might not be a human being here at all on the other end of this.
2: Right, right? And

0: I think
1: might be
0: about
1: AI for all I know.
0: Could be. And there's that show, I can't remember who the host was, but the whole like To Catch a Predator show where
1: I was going to say.
0: I know what you were going to say.
2: Chris Hansen, right?
1: Chris Hansen.
0: Thank you.
1: I was going to say Scott Hansen.
0: Well played, Randy.
1: Oh, boy.
0: And that show was phenomenal because it'd be like, come on in and have a seat.
1: The drive to Vegas
3: is
1: 7 hours. Anyway, go ahead.
0: That show was designed to catch these predators. And I mean, this may be that. This may not be that. But I think about like OnlyFans now. And I say OnlyFans, and we all know exactly what that is. And I'm not saying that all of them are voluntarily putting their stuff out there for pay, but that's become a thing. And I don't know if all those people do it voluntarily, but it kind of seems like
1: Look, they call it the oldest profession in the world, right?
0: Right.
1: Don't they? So I'm completely with you. What I'm trying to do is kind of remove judgment in both directions. I'm not going to call this human trafficking. I'm also not going to call this like, it's Saturday.
0: Garden variety.
1: Like, you know, go do your thing, brother. Like, hold. It's not unserious. He's not a murderer. Okay. I'm not trying to swing it in the other direction, but I do feel like some of us, and especially in the football realm, us sports fans are prone to do this, which is, hey, let's win the game. I don't care about anything else. I don't care what these people do with their free time. I don't care who they support. I don't care what. Like, okay, if that's how you want to go about it, there are things in Bay Area sports. Jed York's behavior over the weekend is not the only one. There are off of the playing field things that, as a fan, bother me. Absolutely. Talk to me about what the Giants ownership does with their free time and resources. Don't love it. I don't love it at all. And so to each and every one of us, you get to either have that be a thing or not. But I don't want to dismiss this as like, this is not a real crime. It's a crime.
0: It's a crime and it's a misdemeanor. And if you find it to be disgusting and abhorrent, well, then you can either take your fanship elsewhere or you can just, you know, be disappointed. But one thing for me is certain, that his credibility as the owner of that organization has been damaged.
1: Absolutely.
0: Irreparably? I don't really know, but this is a big blow.
1: And Killian joins us next. Red and Gold Summit is Thursday, September 3rd. All the hosts, including special guest Brian Baldinger, 4 to 6, live, Jack's in Pleasant Hill. We'll be there to start the whole thing at 2. 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Here for you, here for good. And Killian next on Willard and Dibbs.
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7: All right, all guests on 95.7 The Game appear on the River Islands guest line. And we're going to go out to the River Islands guest line here in just a second. Isn't it time for you to discover the islands, River Islands in Lathrop? Look, this is not what we thought we were going to be talking about today. But whether this bothers you a little, bothers you a lot, I think the what we're trying to access is where does this go from here? What does this mean for the 49er organization? And those of you who might just be joining us, I don't want to assume that you have the entire story, but CEO, the principal owner, Jed York, over the weekend in Ohio, arrested, charged with 2 misdemeanor counts involving prostitution. He pleads no contest. He is sentenced to 2 days in jail. One of them has already been served, and I think a fine of about $1,200 or $1,300. So it's a quote unquote open and shut case, but for a front facing leader, not so much. So let's go out to Ann Killian, San Francisco Chronicle. She's been writing about this, and I know is thrilled to talk about it. So let's do a little bit of that. Hi, Ann. How you doing today?
8: How are you guys?
7: We're fantastic.
8: I don't think any of us had this on our bingo card when we got up Monday morning.
7: No. We went from 0 to 60 rather fast to start this week, where we thought we would be talking about George Kittle and Christian McCaffrey back on the practice field. But here we are. Where do you think this is going? What is the effect on the organization?
8: Well, I think all these people are just trying to minimize it and say, oh, it has no effect, and, you know, it doesn't affect the line on the game or, you know, what the guys are going to feel when they take the field. I mean, no, that's true, but it's going to have an enormous effect on the organization. It's a horrible look. It's embarrassing. It's embarrassing for Jed York. It's embarrassing for his parents. It's embarrassing for the entire family. It's embarrassing for the organization, for the team. It's embarrassing for the league. I mean, it is about as tawdry a little situation as you could dream up. And, it's very embarrassing. This is one of the flagship teams of the NFL. They're about to leave. They hosted the Super Bowl 6 months ago. They're about to leave on a goodwill tour to Australia to promote the game, you know, and they're one of the featured teams.

0: You know, they're worth over $8 billion. I mean, it's just, it has an impact on the organization. This is not something that's just going to be swept under the rug. It, when your leader, I mean, we see this in all parts of society, including at the very top, like when your leader has terrible judgment and a lack of integrity, it changes the way everything operates underneath them. And I'm not saying that this is going to change the way the 49ers operate, but it fundamentally changes the way this team is viewed, this franchise is viewed. And, you know, they've been a pretty stellar organization for the last 10 years since Shanahan and Lynch came on, and that it's super tarnished. So it's kind of amazing that someone, you know, with every privilege in the world could just be so reckless and so stupid. And, you know, a guy who got his job because his uncle got in legal trouble. The only reason Jed has his job is because of a run-in with the law by the previous owner. And, like, it's kind of unbelievable to me that someone could be that stupid.
1: Do you think that this is survivable? And if so, is it in part because Jed's parents aren't as principally involved as they once were?
0: I think it's survivable, sure. I don't think the tarnish necessarily goes away if it is survivable. I mean, there's surviving and there's thriving, and those are two different things. You know, the CEO got caught on the Coldplay kiss cam, resigned. You know, like things have consequences. Your behavior has consequences. I'm not sure what John and Denise would do about this. I imagine they're getting some advice. You know, I don't know if the twins would be in any position, you know, Jed's two younger sisters, to take over any kind of, you know, leadership role if Jed stepped away. I mean, I don't think so. They've never seemed like that. You know, this has been Jed's baby from the time he was, you know, well, I guess from the time his parents took over the team, which was when he was 20 years old. But, you know, he took over as CEO when he was 28, highly unqualified, I might add, and showed it on a regular basis for a long, long time, for about a decade. And then, you know, luckily hired two really smart, good football guys and has kind of, you know, stepped back. And I mean, survivable, sure, but I don't know I don't know what the league's going to do. I don't know what mommy and daddy are going to do. I don't know. I don't think we're looking at a new ownership, but someone else has raised the possibility that, you know, maybe the Yorks are like, whew, we could make a lot of money if we sold this team.
2: That's true. Yeah. I mean, in this day and age, there's no questioning that. Ann Killian, San Francisco Chronicle, joining us here. Willard and Dibbs, 95.7 The Game. Hey, Ann, what does practice feel and sound like for the 49ers just tomorrow with regard to all of this?
0: Well, I have no idea because I haven't been to practice.

0: going to be comfortable or really fair to, you know, what are the players going to say? Like, yeah, I don't know. I don't know what to say. This is weird. Like, you know, all of them probably are like, dude, really? You couldn't take care of your business better than this? But I don't know. You know, you have to, you know, Kyle and John are going to have to answer questions about this. And then let's not forget, they, like I said, they're going to be ambassadors for the NFL starting in a week. And you don't think the Australian journalists are going to want to ask some questions about this? I mean, it's the height of embarrassment to do this on the eve of, you know, this very, I know nobody's thrilled about going to Australia on the team, but it's a very prominent thing. And it's part of their role that they've assumed as being this key franchise. You know, you get a host a Super Bowl, you get to go to Australia and kind of sell the game. And for him to get arrested in a trailer park trying to solicit a $140 hooker at 9:30 in the morning on a Sunday morning when, you know, he's a good Catholic boy, I don't know. It's not a good look.
1: Yeah, that's quite a encapsulation of the understatement there, Anna. And Killian here, yep, on 95.7 The Game. I'm wondering about the Levi Stadium Santa Clara piece of it. I'm reading your article, and you mentioned that, you know, he ostensibly paid a lot of money to get his people onto the Santa Clara City Council. If he happens to, I don't know, have to take a step back, does that change the political dynamic of what Levi Stadium actually is?
0: I would imagine, yeah, because he's the driver of this strange, let's buy the city council and get, you know, all the oversight that the city has tried to put in taken away. You know, that's been a Jed York thing. So I don't know. But I mean, my point for bringing up the Santa Clara stuff is this is they're two very different things, but they both indicate someone who doesn't think that they really have to play by the same rules. You know, the guy that he endorsed for mayor and you know, one of his guys on the city council, you know, had to plead guilty to perjury because he lied to the grand jury. So there's been a lot of really kind of icky stuff that's gone on with the Santa Clara stuff with Jed, which, like I said, it falls into a different bucket, but it also falls into an icky bucket.
2: And I know we're sort of talking, and we have been even before you kind of came on, the idea of the compartmentalization of all of this. You know, sure, maybe this doesn't affect, you know, Christian McCaffrey trying to hit the A gap, but I'm intrigued by the article that you just, you know, that you just released, and the headline sort of says it signals a major leadership void. That speaks to me in terms of this does matter, at least in terms of organizational stability going forward. So I guess if you think this is survivable, the next question is, how do they fill that void?
0: Well, you know, there's the figurehead is John Lynch, and Jed has been smart enough ever since he hired John and Kyle to step back and not be, you know, upfront. But still, you know, when it comes down to negotiating with players, when it comes down to negotiating all these deals, when it comes down to sponsorship, all those things are reflective of the entire organization and Jed York in particular as this, you know, billionaire presence in Silicon Valley. So I think that, you know, this is going to have an impact on all of that. I just think it's just a terrible look when your leader has this complete, you know, not only a lack of integrity, but just a complete lapse in judgment. And you have to wonder, you know, is this a one-off? Is this something that has happened before and we just don't know about it? I mean, I don't know the circumstances, but it's just such a bizarre thing for someone with all the means, with all the so much to risk.

0: terms of, you know, his children, let's not forget about that, his reputation, his organization, his family history. I mean, he grew up right there. They're probably the most prominent family in, you know, that 50-mile radius. It's just, it's bizarre. So it certainly calls into judgment. And, you know, if he's the leader and he's making decisions, you know, now they've sold shares to equity partners, and those people have got to be thinking like, okay, is this my partner that I trust to make the decisions? You know, I'm not an MBA. I couldn't project to you what the arc of the scandal through the company is going to be, but I do think it has ramifications. It could even, you know, you mentioned Christian McCaffrey, it could even have ramifications for, you know, super religious players like Christian McCaffrey who have signed on with this team. I mean, you know, people want to be associated with teams that they feel reflect their values, and you know, this could have implications within the, you know, the free agency base. Who knows?
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2: And you mentioned the other owners, but are there any corporate relationships that you would think run anathema to exactly this type of behavior that might cost the 49ers actual dollars?
0: I don't know. I couldn't say. I'm not that well versed in all of their many, you know, partnerships and everything else. But certainly, you know, the league has a lot of partnerships that are, forward facing, active. Even though no one would think of the NFL as a particularly, you know, progressive league, it certainly has causes and things it wants to push that this would be, you know, this is it's an embarrassment. It's an embarrassment for the league in those regards as well. But as far as, you know, specific sponsors pulling out, I couldn't speak to that.
1: And I wonder, and your article makes reference to the fact that we know the league's personal conduct policy, they're going to run that through this. And but any idea based on precedent what you think the league will do here, and what does it mean to suspend an owner? I don't even know what that means.
0: I don't know what that means either. Yeah. You cannot sit in your luxury suite. You have to watch the game on TV.
1: Boy, that's going to be tough for all of us.
0: Yeah. I think that the key is the fines that they've handed out in the past. And obviously Robert Kraft is the closest comp in terms of what he did, you know, was able to like kind of get off on a technicality because he had super good lawyers who fought, but that, you know, that was never, he was never found guilty, right? Those charges were dropped. Now Jed has fled to a much lesser charge. So, you know, I would imagine it's going to go through the conduct policy, and I would imagine he would face a fine for sure. For sure.
1: Anne, great work. Thank you for hopping on. We appreciate you always.
0: All right. Thanks, you guys.
1: Ann Killian, San Francisco Chronicle, on the latest with Jed York and where it goes next. But again, as we said earlier, I think that this is a hefty staircase up in order to actually lead to the York family kind of changing course and getting out of the 49ers business or whatever. And at minimum, it's going to take a long time to get there. But he just made a lot of his business dealings a lot harder. That's to me what the big takeaway is today.
2: No doubt. And it made the family much more able to, I don't know if it willing to would be the one to actually pivot to another member of the York family. And Anne referenced Jed's younger sisters, who apparently there are twin sisters who are younger than Jed. And so if things get to be so untenable or so embarrassing that, you know, Dr. John York and Denise DeBartolo York, they can decide that, all right, Jed, you're not going to run this anymore. You still own what you own. And I'm sure that the twins own a piece, and every other member of the family, I'm sure, owns some of it. But you can go ahead and, take Jed York out of that spot as CEO and put somebody else in the spot without selling the team.
1: Our friend Sal Castaneda was on with the Joes this morning. Raj Mathai is going to be on with us in 15 minutes. But here's what Sal said when asked if we're going to hear more about this case or has it come to a close?
3: I think this is all we're going to get because he pled no contest. So there's not going to be a hearing. There's not going to be a trial. It's been disposed of, right? So there's not going to be, and I'm pretty sure his legal team said, look, this is what we're going to do. We're not going to contest this. We're just going to do this. The police report is on there, and everything that is on the police report has already been reported. So I don't think anything else is going to come out, unless, of course, you know, the officers involved in the arrest or something. If that comes to light, if there's a more detailed arrest report, maybe comes to light. You know, who was the person? Where did this happen? This could all come out because there's a lot of interest. Someone knows this. Someone may spill it. But legally, I think we're done, right? So, The police report is out. If some of the other details come out, they'll come out maybe unofficially or they'll be leaked.
1: He's spot on. And I know that, you know, you and I have been down this road a couple of times over the last couple of months already. I get why. I think that this is just part of who we are as a society right now. We're a little bit more cynical. We have a hard time trusting things that we hear in the media. We have a hard time trusting people who have a lot of money. I think that is a very clear message that we've gotten from the top down in our country these days. So I get why. But this is the second issue with the 49ers where it kind of comes to at least a public conclusion. It's like, here's what happened. And the person in, for example, Kyle Shanahan's case called all the media into his office and said, that's an erroneous report. Here's exactly what happened. And he said this while fighting tears. And then in this particular case, Jed York gets hit with a series of charges, and his immediate response is, yep, I can't argue that. So we're going to, boom, we'll do that, and we're on to Cincinnati, or we're heading home, or whatever. We have a very hard time believing that that's the end of the story. I think I would bet that in both of those stories, we have arrived at the end of the story. One of them obviously leads to, okay, what happens next? That's this one. But I'm with Sal. I think this is probably it.
2: Yeah, probably not. It's probably not it. If I look at it from my spot and the Shanahan accident, we may never know exactly what happened. And there's probably a lot more information that was either kept out or not released, and that's why they didn't charge him. Without any charges, you don't have to release the report, and that's fine. We'll put that aside because that's done and dusted, and my curiosity is at a 1 out of 10. This one, and I'm reading from the Chronicle article,
1: yep.
2: East Palestine has, quote, raised hell about law enforcement officials luring people seeking to purchase sex, said an environmental advocate who lived in the Wheat Hill mobile home community where York was arrested. So,
1: what does that mean?
2: That means that the town has been upset by the fact that law enforcement officials have been luring people. Law enforcement officials have been luring people seeking to purchase sex into the Wheat Hill mobile home community.
1: So they're not mad that they're cracking down. They're mad that they're doing it there.
2: They're mad.
1: I get that.
2: And this advocate says suspects are sometimes seen running from police and residents worry about their children being exposed to predators.
1: I'm sorry to laugh, but that, I didn't realize that apparently the police, they've just set up shop.
2: Correct.
1: Stop, drop, open up shop. And we're going to lure all of these people to a mobile home park.
2: The Wheat Hill mobile home community.
1: If I were in that community, that would tick me off too.
2: So this is from the article, which was Eric Branch, Noah Furtado, Abigail Van Neely, etc., citing somebody from the area, an environmental advocate saying the residents are upset. So
1: I get it.
2: Long story short, for me to say, if this has been happening a lot where they're luring these people into the community, there might be, some motivated residents there who are either surveilling this or recording stuff. And
1: but what is the act that you're even going to record or get? You know what I mean? I don't think Jed took police on some sort of a chase. Here's what I'm getting at.
2: Right.
1: I don't know the same way. None of us know any of the details, but based on everything that we're reading and hearing, it suggests to me there was no prostitute. There was no trafficking. There is no person.
2: Most likely.
1: Jed right. got in touch with the police.
2: Right. So,
1: like, the police set up an online ad. They set up shop at the mobile home park. Jed clicks on the ad. Jed makes an agreement. Jed shows up at the mobile home park. Undercover officers are waiting and seen.
2: Exactly.
1: There's no person.
2: There's no person, but is there body cam footage? Is there surveillance footage of him showing up? What was the message that he sent when he initially clicked on the ad? I do think that those pieces are either out there and they will be released, or they're not out there, or they're out there and they won't be released. So I love Sal Castaneda, and he's right, but I do think that there are other pieces of possible evidence that could potentially be released in this matter.
1: I mean, that's all sure, always the case. I just don't know if that, I don't know, it sounds weird. I don't know if that, like, feels better to anybody. Like, a lot of people who have called up and talked about the treatment of women, the trafficking. I understand that this is the bigger issue.
2: Right.
1: But in this particular case, I don't think Jed got in touch with anyone but the police.
2: There may not be an actual quote-unquote victim, but based on, like, I don't know if there was a back and forth, and
1: of course,
2: I don't know if this person was portrayed as, you know, an 18-year-old or a 19-year-old. And
1: sure.
2: What was he saying to try to become involved in this situation? And again, it doesn't have to come out because he pled no contest to two misdemeanors and the legal part of it is over. But there are some details that could be additionally embarrassing.
1: Raj Mathai, who is, he's just he's the man. Here in town. He's going to join us in about 10 minutes or so. Stay tuned for that. Your calls are still welcome. As a 49er fan, how does this entire story make you feel? Jed York charged with two counts of prostitution. He pleads no contest, two nights in jail and a fine. And on we go, but the embarrassment stays. We're sponsored by AC Transit. Raj Mathai joins us in a bit. This is Withered and Dibs.
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2: Hey, it's Joe Shasky from The Morning Roast, and you're listening to Willard and Dibs. If you're doing what I'm doing, then you're listening on the radio. 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
3: Raj Mathai, NBC, momentarily. And then your calls, 888-957-9570. Niner fans, how does this land with you? Jed York, pleading no contest to misdemeanor charges related to prostitution, 2 days in jail, $1,300 fine, case closed, question mark? I mean, I guess in the end of this, you know, we sit here talking about how we feel about it and where this is going. I mean, in the end of all of this, the biggest takeaway for me, how could your judgment be so poor? Like that, for me, that's... If you really want to whittle this all down to one sentence, that's what it is for me. Like, you're a 46-year-old grown-ass man who is in a major leadership position of a major, major organization that's very public. How on earth can this be your judgment?
4: Right?
3: That's crazy to me.
4: It sounds crazy, but in the moment where, and I'm not trying to justify it, but you file for divorce in May, and now you are chilling in Ohio in August, and I guess you or somebody was saying earlier that he lives there now?
3: He's got homes, I think, in Los Altos and Youngstown.
4: Okay, so you're in Ohio, and you wake up on a Sunday, and you're thinking, I sure would love some companionship about now, and so you're on the internet, and you see something, and you respond to an ad, and next thing you know, you're on your way to a trailer park, a mobile home community, and yeah, terrible judgment. And I'm with you, and it's easy to just say you own a team that's worth $9 billion. Like, you're a multimillionaire. You might be a billionaire. How could you be so foolish? But in the moment, you look at something, and you make a click here and a click there, and you think, hey, I got $140 in my pocket. Cool.
3: Listen,
4: I'm not excusing it.
3: I know you're not, and I know
4: the judgment is unbelievable.
3: There's no human being on the planet that doesn't understand the human emotions that bring you to a moment like this, I would think. And then everybody's own morality sort of kicks in, and you know, like, I'm not going to say no judgment because, yeah, there's no judgment. There is judgment, 100%, because now we're in a legal realm. But this is where, to me, things do get ramped up when you're not Jed from Los Altos. You're Jed, the CEO of the Niners. And how you can be so cavalier with that responsibility. No matter how blank you are, okay, on a Saturday night or a Sunday morning, I'm sorry. This is how this stuff, to me, gets processed. Like, there's all kinds of emotions as human beings. There's all kinds of desires. At all times, as a parent, as a spouse, as a friend, and as a business leader, those responsibilities better get blended in with your desires, and either you make the right call or you up a creek. And that's the way I view this. To me, that's the biggest issue here, is I cannot believe that this is the judgment of somebody in that position.
4: Yeah, and it's high stakes.

0: weeks because he is the principal owner and he got more shares from his mom to make sure that the team stays in the family name for years to come. And you've got the stadium and you've got the ownership. And now it's not all in jeopardy, but it's definitely in some question now.
1: Raj Mathai, the sports director, NBC, Bay Area. We love your work, Raj. So it's really cool to have you on. And obviously, this is quite a crossover story here. So joining us right now on the River Islands guest line is Raj Mathai here on Willard and Dibbs 95.7 The Game. Good afternoon, Raj. How are you?
2: Good afternoon, guys. Great to be on. And I'm no longer the sports director. I'm just a sports fan now, watching it from afar, watching you guys.
1: Well, I tell you what, either way, it makes you incredibly qualified to weigh in on this. So what is your initial reaction when you got the news this morning?
2: Well, I mean, I think like everyone, I was pretty shocked. But then again, we've been through so many of these type of stories, and I know both of you have as well, where owners are making some sort of bad judgment or questionable decisions, whether it's on the field or off the field. So I was surprised. And yeah, I've been listening to you guys for a little while. I agree. It's just it's a matter of judgment. You own an $8.5 billion team, and you don't want to go down like that. So I'm surprised because I know Jed fairly well. I've known him for 20 years now, and it's not in character to do this from my point of view.
0: And if it's out of character, then it's a pretty bad mistake, Raj, for him to get caught up in this. And I just wonder about next steps as far as not the ownership and him being, quote, forced to sell or step down, but how does he go ahead and make a comeback from this?
2: I think there's a couple ways he can look at it, and I know there's some crisis PR firms that have reached out to him already. I think one way he can play it, and we've seen other people do this, is just come out and have one news conference and say, hey, guys, I'm owning up to it. I've got some personal stuff to deal with in my life, and let's move on. And then it's up to the fans. Do you want to hold him accountable? Are you pissed off at the Niners because of the owner? It's up to the fans to do that. The other way is he can not talk and just say, I'm dealing with some personal things. I'm going to go to some sort of rehab for whatever, step away from the team for the several months, and Al Guido is going to be kind of the point man. So I think one of those two scenarios is viable.
1: Raj, that's an interesting way of kind of piecing this together. I feel confident in this moment. This is not going to lead to some sort of rage situation for a large portion of the fan base out in the streets in front of games and things like that. My mind goes more to just sort of the PR side of this as a front-facing person for a front-facing team, corporate partnerships, et cetera, is he still able to be that guy who once upon a time said the Niners want to win with class?
2: I don't think so at this point. Now, that doesn't mean things can't change in 90 days or next January, and I think that's what he's probably weighing out. And again, this is just from what I understand from some PR crisis firms that have reached out to him. Is that he's going to have to decide, can I be that person to go to the 49ers Foundation gala dinner at, you know, Glide Memorial Church in San Francisco, or the Cub Scouts gathering, or the gathering of sponsors, you know, in Palo Alto, wherever it might be. And I think that's what's going to have to happen. But I think just what's going on in his own life, you know, right? He filed for divorce in May. I think it's probably a good time for him to say, I need to reclaim my family here, and I'll get back to the 49ers come January. That would be a good play.
0: How much of this has to do with the high-stakes relationship with the Santa Clara City Council? I know the backstory has been one that's been somewhat acrimonious. Does this give that council board a chance to maybe regain control of Levi Stadium?
2: I think that's what they're debating. I don't think it's right away. I don't think there's a direct correlation of, hey, this happened to Jed, therefore they're on lesser stance, a lesser ground with Santa Clara. Jed's told me personally, to my face and on camera at NBC, that the relationship with Santa Clara is terrible, with the mayor, I should say, and they just want to minimize that. I think what happened these last 48 hours, though, isn't necessarily going to affect that immediately. But I think all of this comes into play. I mean, you know, this is a guy that's 9 a.m., 9:30 a.m. on Sunday morning, gets arrested in a sting operation. That's hard to hear as a family man, as one of the most prominent owners in the Bay Area in any business. I mean, that's hard to hear. And I think that's certainly going to damaged the brand, and now it's his job to figure it out, whether it's immediately or down the road.
1: Raj Mathai, NBC, is with us here, Withered and Dibbs, 95.7 The Game, in the wake of the Jed York situation. Raj, like a few times today, Dibbs has brought up, and obviously they're very, very different situations and all of that, but he's brought up what happened with Larry Bear 7 years ago, and that led to sort of I mean, Larry wasn't at the very top, but it led to some power structure changes within the San Francisco Giants. Do you see anything like that here with the 49ers?
2: It very well could happen. This is a market and an area that's not tolerant at all of this. And we did see what happened to Larry Bear. That's a good correlation there, Dibbs. And I think that's something that Jed's going to have to figure out now. Hey, do I just let Al Guido have more of a role here? And that's something that very much might happen in terms of conversations. Who knows what's going to happen? We're all just talking about this. But in terms of conversations behind closed doors right now, I'm sure that has come up. Hey, you know what? Maybe it's time for me to take a back seat and almost be like a Sharks owner, where we hardly know him, but he's still the owner, Hasso Plattner. And Jed just kind of steps back. Someone like Al Guido steps forward, and Jed kind of minimize his public role. Not private role, but the public role.
0: Hasn't this kind of already happened? And I'm looking at a quote from back in March when he said he had no idea that the team had signed Christian Kirk because, you know, Jed York is doing other things with overseas properties. Hasn't this already kind of been in the works?
2: Yeah, but Jed's very active. Up until a short while ago, he was living in Los Altos Hills, right near team headquarters, very active in the community. He's lives somewhat close to me, so I would see him around. But I think just his family life has taken a turn, and many of us can relate to that. And I think he needs to focus on that. And I think what happened outside of Youngstown, Ohio, is maybe just a reflection of where he is and what he's going through. And from what I understand and what I know, he has been essentially living in Youngstown for the last several months, spending a lot of time there.
1: Raj, listen, when I bring up the players on the 49ers, I'm not under the impression that Mike Evans is going to be on a go route and drop the ball because of this by any stretch. But what is this going to be like for the players, if there's any effect whatsoever?
2: Coaches hate it. You guys know this. When the talk in the locker room from the media or the fans is not about football. And so whether it's Kyle Shanahan's car accident or Brandon Ayuk doing something wacky in a car, or Jed York, the owner, getting arrested for prostitution, they hate that type of distraction. And the players don't want it, because now the players are going to be called into a meeting today, if they haven't already, and they're going to be briefed, hey, tomorrow practice is open. You're going to have all sorts of reporters here locally and nationally asking not about the Raiders preseason game or the Rams game one in Melbourne, Australia, but instead, do you have a comment about your owner? And they're all going to say, nah, that's not in my purview. So it's a distraction, and you don't want distractions.
0: In light of that, do you think that A, Jed York goes to Australia, and B, does he not get seen again throughout the course of this year?
2: I've thought about that myself, because we usually do probably once a season, I will do kind of a sit-down TV interview with him, and it's usually the only one he does all season. And it's not like a softball interview. I ask him whatever's going on with the team and the league and the finances. And I'm curious now, because he's going to have to address something at some point. But the way out of that for him to buy time is to say, I'm working on my personal life, which I think people can understand, and I'll get back to day-to-day functions come January. Now, to answer your question, will he be in Australia now and Mexico City and all these high-profile 49ers games, or just at the suite of Levi's or pregame field like we see him every home game? I'm not sure. I wouldn't be surprised if he steps away for a little while.
1: You know, Raj, you bring up these international trips, and obviously the Super Bowl was just here, and so the 49ers are right out front. If you're Roger Goodell, what's your reaction to this?
2: Well, Roger works for Jed, so to speak, correct? Sure. The commissioner works for the owner. So he's going to try to do something that's stable and not disruptive. And they're working behind the scenes. We're never going to know the conversations. But it might be this conversation. It might be, hey, why don't you take a break? And the benefit of all this here, and I can't underplay it, is having Al Guido in the office. That guy's been around for 15 plus years. He knows everything about the organization. He's well liked. He's well respected. He can absolutely be the front man and no one would know anything, meaning the 49ers wouldn't drop off with sponsorships, with the way they handled front office and the public perception. And Jed just could be the sideshow where if you want to talk about him, you can, but he's not even in the building. He might not even be in the Bay Area for the next several months.
0: And is the relationship between the 49ers and the community in the South Bay, is it strong? Is it rock solid? And is it something that will be vulnerable as a result of this news?
2: I don't think so. I think this is a 49ers relationship. I don't think it's a South Bay, East Bay, Marin County thing. It's a Bay Area relationship, and it's strong. With the Raiders have gone, they own this market. They've been relatively good citizens the last several years. The product on the field has been exceptional, right, in the last 10 years since Shanahan came. So I don't think it hurts the relationship. I just think each fan, or not even a 49er fan, will just kind of ask yourself, do you want to support a team and an owner that has been rung up for prostitution? And again, I can't think of, in various degrees, many owners that are liked by the fan base here in the Bay Area. I don't know one owner that's really well liked. And Lake, of course, was liked a lot, but now you can ask a bunch of Warriors fans and there's something about that as well. But it's not like people love their owners. They root for the team and they don't necessarily root for the owners.
1: Hey, Raj, great work recently with your sit down with Greg Papa.
2: Oh, appreciate it. I mean, that's a friend to all of us. I know that. Yep. And I know he's just so appreciative of everyone. I mean, like he said, I walked in the house, in his house in San Rafael. He's like, I ain't dead. I'm not dead. So it made me laugh right when I walked in. And he's a class act. And he'll be back, guys. As you guys know, he will be back.
1: Yeah, I mean, I'd love to know what struck you? What stood out to you about the conversation?
2: He was just very honest. And I think at some point, if we all go through something like this, you know, when he said, I'm not afraid to die, I started tearing up. You know, he's seen death, you know, at his doorstep, and he wants to just change the way he lives. Not that he was living poorly before, but he has a new lease on life, quite literally. And, he wants to come back, and he was hurt about the radio departure. You know, he was hurt. He was very honest about that.
0: What was your sense as to whether or not he's going to be able to maybe not make it back this year to do Niner games, but is that something that he still has very much in his crosshairs?
2: Yeah, he'll be back on air is my feeling to some degree in the next couple of months. In terms of a 4-hour NFL broadcast, that's a tough assignment, even for the healthiest of people. So I wouldn't think he's back this season to do that, but gosh, I hope I'm wrong, guys.
1: Raj, really fun to have you on, man. Thank you so much for doing it.
2: You guys do a great job. Keep it up. I got to go back to the news side of things now.
1: Okay. All right. We'll take care of the fun side. There it is. Raj Mathai, NBC.
0: Putting on TV makeup and getting the suit on.
1: Yeah.
0: Go do that big TV stuff.
1: I have to go talk about the serious stuff now.
0: That's right.
1: And sometimes those two things butt up against each other.
0: They do.
1: And here we are.
0: And here we are. And so you go from a sports story, normally, yeah, the 49ers, and now you've got the owner, Jed York, and $140 in East Ohio, and now all of a sudden that probably leads the A block, the first story out of the chute.
1: No question. And if you guys want to get off of share something with us, react to it into the 5 o'clock hour. We're all here, all ears. 888-957-9570. I do think a little palate cleanser coming up next as well, because do you want to know who the insiders think is going to make the 49ers this year?
0: I would love to.
1: Yeah, we can play with that a little bit. I think there's more to say, but no doubt we'll continue to take calls on this throughout the remainder of the afternoon. Jed York, the CEO, principal owner of the San Francisco Niners, arrested over the weekend in Ohio, charged with 2 counts of prostitution, pleads no contest, so that's 2 days in jail, a $1,300 fine. It is considered case closed. The 49ers' statement on this matter is that it is in the legal realm and case closed, so there will be no further comment. The NFL simply saying the predictable, we're going to now be reviewing this through the personal conduct policy, and no doubt there will be some sort of a fine or suspension. But as fans, We don't even know what that means. Nor let's just be real. We don't give a crap. I don't care if a billionaire gets fined, nor if a billionaire gets suspended. Yeah. I don't even know what that means.
0: Well, if a team loses a draft pick, then we care. Like if they had to cough up a fifth round pick.
1: Yeah, correct.
0: I mean, if the owner has to pay $1 million and sit out 8 games before he's allowed into a stadium, I mean, fine.
1: I mean, to me, that'd be no different. Let's say you're a season ticket holder for the Niners. So, like, you're sitting next to the same person every game, and then you found out that person did something wrong. Maybe they tried to steal a hot dog or something like that. And Levi Stadium said, you're suspended for the next 4 games. Your reaction would be like, who cares?
0: I got a place to put my jacket now. You know?
1: It's like,
0: I go and stretch out a little bit.
1: You're not going to put a smelly person next to me, right? That's pretty much the only concern.
0: That's about right.
1: So that's, I mean, I hate to say it, but that's kind of life as a billionaire.
0: Yeah, I think Raj did a very good job of detailing what it might mean if he did step away. And Al Guido, who you know and I know, we've talked to him a bunch of times, and he's probably already doing the majority of the things that Jed York would do as CEO. And I was reading this Chronicle article, which is so great in detailing a lot of things. And Jed is busy doing a lot of work with the overseas soccer teams that they also own. And I read the quote about him not knowing that they had signed Christian Kirk. He's like, oh, we signed Christian Kirk? And that happened back in March, and this was at the owner's meetings.
1: This is not Joe Lacob. Charles Johnson and Jed York are not Joe Lacob. Anybody in the damn draft room with their hands up in the air?
0: Yeah, I was just thinking that same
1: These
0: thing.
1: These people are like, they get to the end of the month, and they're like, how do we do?
0: Who do we take?
1: Yeah, Jed knows the final score of the game. I'm not saying that. But yeah, these are not day-to-day operations people. These are people on a yacht or in their other home or their other home or their other home.
0: Or their trailer park home away from home.
1: I mean, you went there.
0: Holding back on material the entire show. What do you expect from me?
1: Real quick, Mike in the city. Hey, Mike, thanks for calling. What's up?
3: Willard, Deb, first-time caller.
1: Oh, nice.
3: As I'm hearing all these details, here are my thoughts. Really? $140 only in an Ohio mobile home? I mean, you got to cut the price of beers at the stadium now by 50% or the foods by 50%. I mean, at least Kraft went to a massage parlor. That's it.
1: I wouldn't hold your breath, Mike. I don't think this is leading to cheaper beer.
0: Well,
1: just a guess.
0: He had to pay over $1,000 in fines, so those beer prices might go up.
1: It might go up.
0: So he can recoup that gur that he had to cough up in Eastern Ohio.
1: Yeah, exactly. But I wouldn't hold my breath on that either.
0: No, you look at it, and I think Raj did a good job also of detailing, like, was it a crisis PR firm
1: that he talked about? Multiple.
0: Right.
1: That have reached out to Jed.
0: So if you, and I know that your lovely wife, Christy, is really into, like, the PR of all these things, what would your advice be? Would it be issue a statement or go out and actually hold a press conference of some sort?
1: Issue a statement and go away.
0: Yep.
1: Mm-hmm. That'd be my prediction.
0: Yep.
1: One statement, probably not too soon, but sooner rather than later. You don't want this to bleed into you want to get it out of the way before Australia. Issue a statement, apologize, embarrassed.
0: Work on myself.
1: Working on this, that, or the other, and then
0: gone. So game Thursday and an upcoming trip to Australia after that. Friday would be a classic Friday news dump, but that'd be coming off of a game. Do you try to sneak this one in on a Wednesday or maybe the day of the game?
1: Yeah.
0: That way, you know, none of the players will have to answer to it before the game on Thursday. And so after the game, you'll be talking about the game.
1: Yeah. Could do it Wednesday. Could do it Friday. Could do it Monday.
0: Not Thursday before the game?
1: Not on game day. No, not on game day.
0: Halftime?
1: That'd be weird. All right, we're brought to you by Fremont Bank. Here for you, here for good. Valkyries get started here at the top of the hour against the Minnesota Lynx. 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We know. We think we know. And so we can play with that a little bit too. But your call's welcome. How's this all make you feel as a Niner fan on Willard and Dibbs?

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1: I'ma call you crazy in Spanish. 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
0: Stuck in traffic and can't take it anymore?
1: I can't handle this!
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0: Sure.
1: All right. Willy Adames gets an MRI. He's headed to the injured list. Victor Barakoto gets an MRI. He's headed to the injured list. JT Brubaker bruised his ribs.
0: Brubaker?
1: Last night. He's headed to the injured list. Jose Buto will throw a couple of bullpens this week. That's exciting. Matt Gage, AAA Sacramento, rehab assignment. Marcelo Meyer, no baseball activity. Team doctor meeting this evening. Jesus Rodriguez, rehab assignment, started yesterday with AAA Sac. Keaton Wynn is rehab only. The San Francisco Giants have also sent Tugboat to AAA. Bryce Eldridge is on bereavement list. His grandfather passed away.
0: Yep.
1: Ryan Walker is a Giant.
0: Okay.
1: He's back.
0: I mean, he kind of has to be.
1: Along with Nate Furman, Grant McCray, Anthony Molina, and Shea Whitcomb.
0: Who are you?
1: Those are Giants.
0: They are actual Giants?
2: Who are you?
1: They're Giants. They might be Giants.
3: They were Rivercats. Now they're Giants.
1: Now they're Giants.
0: Yeah, and their 40-man roster's got to have like 64 people on it. Because
1: no, it's not legal.
0: But you need to be on the 40-man to be on the actual big league club.
1: Correct.
0: And so, I mean, those names that you actually said.
1: They're on the 40-man.
0: I guess they are. They have to be.
1: That would be illegal. Nobody does anything illegal here in the Bay.
0: No, not in the Bay, but get me out to Eastern Ohio. Yep. Mm-hmm. Took the words right out of my mouth, Grandy. Yeah.
1: So, Ohio. Anyway.
0: Yeah. A head shake from Grandy. It's a two.
1: I know.
2: Okay. So high!
1: Sometimes I do the two on purpose.
0: Right.
1: See if I can get you to giggle a little bit. Just to lighten the mood. A whole day has been about illegal activity.
0: But
1: just trying to lighten the mood. Okay. Sometimes you got to go with a dumb joke.
0: I get it, and it's a Monday, it's a little bit tougher to draw that out. And, I guess they're all on the 40-man roster, people whom, if you haven't heard of them, then Lord knows I haven't heard of them. That's for sure.
1: You think Christian Kirk's going to make the team?
0: No, okay. I don't.
1: Do you think that Verdarian Lowe is going to make the team?
0: No.
1: Okay, do you think that James Thompson Jr. is going to make the team?
0: JTJ?
1: Mm-hmm.
0: No.
1: Okay. Do you think that Tatum Bethune or Garrett Wallow is going to make the team?
0: Both of them, yeah.
1: Oh, you do?
0: I do, yeah.
1: Do you think that Jack Jones is going to make the team?
0: I think he's at a good camp, so I'll say yes.
1: Do you think that Ceron Neal is going to make the team?
0: Good special teamer, that's mm-hmm. a yes.
1: Do you think that Corliss Waitman is going to make the team?
0: I don't actually know.
1: He has to make
3: the team. He's the punter.
0: They can get another punter.
1: That was a little curveball at the end.
0: He's that lefty, right? Lefty punter. Tough to catch that lefty
3: more
0: spin.
3: Morstead, it's Waitman now.
1: That's right. I'll have an update on all of those answers coming up in a little bit.
0: All right. Well,
1: it's not really an update.
0: It's not till Sunday where they have to get down.
1: It's not factual yet.
0: Right.
1: But people that know more than we do have weighed in on such questions.
0: Okay.
1: So, thought it'd be fun to bounce around the roster machinations for a second.
0: I suppose.
1: But we can do that in a little bit. Some more people want to weigh in. Jed York, two counts of prostitution in Ohio over the weekend. Caught up in an operation, apparently. Clicked on an ad online and ended up at a mobile home park to try to purchase $140 worth of sex and or sexual acts, and was caught up in an authorities sting operation, and so was arrested and charged and has pleaded no contest. And the 49ers statement says open and shut case, no further statement on the matter. And so here we are talking out what this means for the 49ers and how it feels as a fan with all of this having gone down.
0: And he was initially arrested on suspicion of engaging in prostitution and disorderly conduct. And then one of the charges got turned into possessing criminal tools.
1: Yeah, which I think is a phone.

0: It could be a wallet. It could be a phone. And
1: How could the wallet be an illegal tool?
0: Because that was the tool with which you were going to pay for the alleged prostitution activity. But I think that in this case, it was the phone that must have been used to click on the ad and then further the contact and ascertain the address of the mobile home park in Eastern Ohio. The way you just read that out, and you couldn't even get through it without laughing.
1: Well, I just didn't even know what words to use.
0: The billionaire owner clicked on an ad and solicited a prostitute for $140 and then drove to Eastern Ohio, and there were the authorities waiting for him. It's almost like you couldn't even put that into a show, into a TV show. It's not believable.
1: There's a big movie right now where there's a person in a red and blue suit that climbs buildings. But I hear you.
0: That Spider-Man?
1: I think it was, yes.
0: Okay. Well, I don't know why you're being all coy about a movie.
1: Well, no, I'm just saying.

0: That is more realistic. A superhero got bit by a spider and now shoots web out of his arm. That's more believable than a billionaire owner traveling to a mobile home park with $140 to try to get his his morning started.
1: Hopefully his morning's not just getting started at 9:30. Like, come on, get up, get moving. What are we doing here? But at the same point, look, I don't want to sound overly compassionate here because I think that this is incredibly embarrassing and this is incredibly poor judgment, and there's no way around that. So I'll start with that. But my guess, just because you brought that up, so let me go ahead and answer it. I think there's a reasonable thought that Jed might be in a pretty damn dark place right now. That'd be my guess. To lead you down, if you want to ask that question, how does somebody worth $500 million do this? And we're talking about someone who filed for divorce in May, has started potentially living the majority of his time in Ohio as opposed to his Bay Area home, which is where his kids are. And, that can be really awful when you're going through, I speak from some experience here, when you're going through the fear and the realization that you may not get to see your kids every day, or that you may have to split time with someone else, or what have you. And maybe he ended up in a really, really, really dark place. And that's what led to this. It does not change my opinion. You're the CEO of the Niners, and you can't do this. This is absolutely ridiculously poor judgment. And that is the standard to which you are held. And so there's absolutely nothing okay about it. But if I was going to answer that question, if somebody really was like, how can this happen? That's my best guess. My best guess is Jed's in a really crappy spot right now.
0: Yeah, and I was reading one of the reports that said he reportedly filed for divorce the day after Mother's Day on that Monday. And so we had Raj Mathai on, who knows Jed York pretty well. And he said that he's been spending the majority of his time. And so you're looking at 3 months now since Mother's Day, basically. And you're right. If he's been, estranged from the family, he could be in a spot where he's feeling super depressed and super lonely. And so this might be the way that he thought that he could set about feeling better, at least for a moment or two. It's not to excuse it, but that could be part of it.
1: 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Let's go to Chris in San Jose. Hi, Chris. What's going on?
2: Hey, what's going on, gentlemen? Man, what a day for sports.
1: Fun, isn't it?
2: You know, the thing with it's kind of wild here, Willard. The thing with this, it is what it is. What's going to happen is going to happen. I want to look forward for the Niners' future. And my whole thing is I'm kind of hopeful. I hope you guys don't cut me off here, but I'm kind of hopeful that the Niners move on. They find some form of new ownership. I mean, when you look back on it, the only thing positive that Jed has ever done is bring in Kyle Shanahan, who was the most obvious head coaching candidate of the last two decades. And I was like looking through what else he's done, and he's never done anything for the team. The second best thing he's done is stay back from the limelight, and now he's back in the limelight. So I'm just kind of, thinking about the team, and I'm like, let's move on from this guy. Let's find new ownership. Let's try to bring in a new regime. Whether John and Kyle remain after that, that's an entirely another thing. And, back to what Dibbers was just saying about, they got a divorce right after Mother's Day. You know what that tells me? They were staying together for the kids right after Mother's Day. They made it amicable. But Jed's been going through this for months, if not years. And at the end of the day, he showed his true colors. He's down in a double wide, maybe, a little crack, a little et cetera, et cetera.